0: Oklahoma State, who also has won three straight Big 12 titles for the Cowboys individually as well. And so Preston Stout ends up his round at even par for the golf tournament, tied for 19th. And so a bunch of Oklahoma ties at or near the top of the leaderboard. John Rahm shot two under, or is two under par through 12 holes of his first round, tied for fourth place with Sam Stevens and with Max McGreevy. And so we will keep an eye on him. Rory finishes at one under par. Ludwig finishes at one under par. And Grazerman and Harmon and Ben James, who just turned pro from Virginia, all in the top 10 as well. Bryson DeChambeau, one under par on his round through 13 holes. So Shinnecock has teeth in it, but I think the USGA did a good job looking at the forecast and realizing that it was going to be 20 to 30 mile per hour winds on the day and kind of slowed down the greens. Obviously, they made the fairways wider. That has nothing nothing to do with the weather, but they did want to make it a lot more like it was originally designed back in the 1930s and make the fairways even 40 yards wide in some areas. And so if you miss the fairway, it's native grass. And so you are seeing some wild shots out of that native grass, but at the same time, Shinnecock not quite playing as hard as we've seen it play either in 2018 or 2004. Let's go ahead and go to the Lucky Star line. What's your name and what's your question tonight on Game Time?
1: My name's Eric. Am I on?
0: Yes, you are. Go ahead, please.
1: I talked to you a couple weeks ago during the Spurs playoffs, and you were talking about the three Michigan guys with Al just a little while ago. And
0: right.
1: I think you're a fan of Yaxel as your number one choice,
0: yes.
1: Right?
0: That's correct.
1: And you said Moraes was the third guy on your list from Michigan. So you like Mara next?
0: I guess I like Mara next. I would say it's Yaxel one, and then a Grand Canyon size gap, and then Mara and Moraes Johnson. I just don't love either of those guys. Mara, I think, is not athletic enough. He's a little too slow. He is 7'3" and does have the wingspan, but I do think that he might be like a Zach Edey in the league and kind of get abused as far as his athleticism goes. And then Moraes Johnson, I don't know. He's a big body. He's a lob threat and he can defend, but he's not very skilled on the offensive end. I just think that Yaxel Lindeborg, if he is right after that injury, remember, he got hurt in the NCAA tournament and then came back and tried to play and obviously didn't look like himself. But if he comes back from that injury and looks like he looked whenever he was dominating in the NCAA tournament, I think he would be an instant offensive, consistent offensive spark off the bench while still bringing you that defensive intensity with that wingspan and that athleticism. And so that's why I like Yaxel the best.
1: I like Yaxel, but they're two different players. I think my ideal draft would be Yaxel at 12 and Moraes Johnson at 17, because Johnson is in the shuttle times at the combine. He beat out a lot of the guards in that are going to go top 10.
0: Right.
1: I think he's a great defender, but he's a good defender on the inside. I think better than Yaxel, but he can also switch out on guard because he's got such quick feet and he's got long arms. So the only reason I would hesitate for Moraes is he might be a little bit of a duplication of Sorber.
0: And sure. Right.
1: I didn't see Sorber that much in college, so I don't know a whole lot about him, but he's got the monster wingspan and I think he's got quick feet too. But he has no shot from the outside as far as the three-point line. Mm-hmm. He's got a decent jumper from maybe, I don't know, 14 feet or so. But I don't understand trading up for either one of those guys. And now I'm hearing stories that they're wanting to trade up to take Brown or Wagler. And to me, that's insane. The only thing that means is they're going to trade Wallace, in my book.
0: Yeah, I don't think they're going to do that. They already have enough guards, and assuming that AJ and Dub come back healthy, which there's no reason to believe that they won't, I think that Wagler and Acuff or Kingston Flemings or, you know, Nate Ament, all of those guys would be duplications of what they already have. I know that Yaxel would also kind of be that, but he would instantly become the backup and get a lot of PT.
1: Well, I think he's kind of a similar to what, Jay Will?
0: Yaxel's more like J Dub to me. I mean, he plays more with his face to the basket, but he's taller, right? And so he's kind of a mix between J Will and J Dub. But again, I think that, you know, he would come in and play instantly, whereas, you know, a guy like, name one, Acuff or Kingston Flemings or, you know, Michael Brown, for instance, all those guys would come in and be behind not only Shea, but they would be behind Kaysom Wallace, they would be behind AJ Mitchell, they would be behind Jared McCain, and so I don't see the Thunder going after a guard, even though there are a bunch of good guards in this draft.
1: Yeah, but do you think that's all smokescreen then? Because there's stories all over out there that oh, the Thunder are trading up because they want Brown or Wagler, and I don't think Presti is that dumb.
0: Yeah, no, I think that's a smokescreen. I also think it just could be people that don't understand what the Thunder's needs are, reporting things that they don't know about.
1: Now, the big question is going to be if I think they have to keep Hyhart, but I don't think they can afford to pay him $28.5 million this year.
0: No, they would have to restructure and pay him more on the back end.
1: Yep. And I think I hope that's what they do, but then they could still trade him if they need to in future years.
0: Right.
1: But which would be his real market value is? If he was a free agent, what do you think he'd get on the open market?
0: Well, I don't think he would get 28 a year, but he might get, I don't know, 25 a year. Let's say the Thunder wants to re-sign him for like 21 a year on a longer deal. I think that he could garner that somewhere else.
1: You know, I do too, but if they started out with him at 20-21 this year and then elevated him when they're in the apron already, I mean, obviously the more you go over the apron, the more your tax goes up drastically fast. But if they plan to do that, that seems to be the thing to do, or keep it where you're under the apron for the next year and possibly two with both Wallace and Hyhart and then trade him.
0: Yeah, no, I'm with you. And you hope that either, you know, Sorber or Mara pan out after that.
1: Yeah.
0: If that's who they go after.
1: I don't want Mara. I think he'd be a mistake. I don't think he's going to be able to switch like they do with Hyhart or Sorber.
0: Right.
1: And he's not going to be able to guard Wemby.
0: No.
1: I've been saying that he's going to be a Wemby defender. I think Zubi Ejiofor, the St. John's guy, is probably a better fit for trying to slow him down. It's the guys that have mass and are around 6'8", 6'9", 6'10", that are probably going to get in trouble. And that's where I think our guys that we switched up on him when Hyhart was out were just a little bit too small, all of them. Caruso, you know, and
0: all the guys that try to front him. I mean, we even saw that in the playoffs, that the guys that give Wembanyama issues are not the guys with length. It's the guys with size. Even Jokic. Jokic is not a great defender, but he did give Wemby some issues. Mitchell Robinson and Cat both gave Wemby some issues. And, you know, we've seen Hartenstein in that Thunder series give Wemby some issues because of his size. And so just because Mara is 7'3", I don't necessarily think that he's going to come in and solve the Wemby problem. I'm not so sure that there's a guy that will solve that problem.
1: Honestly, I think if we would have had any one of the three guys, and obviously Sorber was out for the year, but I think we had Sorber, AJ, or J-Dub, we win that series. I think Sorber would have definitely done a better job based on what I know, little I know of him. I think he would have been a better defender than anybody else we put on him other than Hyhart. And that's why I don't know that Morris Johnson is necessarily the guy if Sorber is healthy. But he's not going to start the year, they said. He's not going to start the summer league. So he's not healthy yet.
0: Which is concerning, considering ACL should be healthy by now.
1: Yeah, that's what I'm finding strange too. And I, we keep having guys getting soft tissue injuries. Do you think we have a trainer issue? I remember hearing
0: I don't think so. I think that, you know, Dub had his hamstring injuries because of his wrist injury. I know that he was still on a bike and still running and all that stuff, but it's not game speed. And on both of those plays where he tweaked his hammy, he looked great. I mean, he looked like old Dub. Let's not forget the first time he tweaked his hammy, it was in Phoenix where he went 12 for 12 from the field and he got hurt trying to chase down an outlet pass and just tried to overextend it a little bit. And then he hurt his other hammy because he was favoring the hurt one. And so, I don't know. I feel like that has nothing to do with doctors. It was just one of those freak things.
1: Yep. And I'll be disappointed if they trade up unless they're going to – I don't think they're going to give up four or five first-round picks to try and go get Boozer or Wilton. But I just – to me, the smart money is to just sit and see who falls. Because if we're at 17, I can pick 17 guys that I'd love to see on the Thunder roster.
0: Well, I don't think they're going to be at 17 because they're going to get rid of the 17th pick.
1: But why? Why do they need to?
0: Well, because they have the 12th pick.
1: Yeah. So if they get rid of Joe and Kenrich doesn't sign for the minimum and they get rid of Dort and Wiggins, they're going to have three roster spots.
0: Right. But again, you would rather have Yaxel or Mara than whoever you would have at 17.
1: Well, I think it's – you could – I don't know. They're talking about trading up for Morez. I think Morez could potentially be there at 17. They're talking Yaxel is – I mean, again, it's all smokescreen. I've heard rumor that Yaxel is kind of slipping again because of age, which is why I think he'll be there at 12.
0: Right, and which I would love to see.
1: Like,
0: hey, man, I got to hit a break here in just a second. I got a couple more things I want to get into before we move on. Crazy Ed on the text line says, sometimes things don't go as planned and the healing time could be maximum where a lot of minimum like Jason Tatum. Not exactly sure what that means, but yeah, I mean, a lot of the time, you know, you try to come back and you're not at full health, which J-Dub obviously did after he hurt his hammy the first time. This one says, hey, Sam, got a couple questions for you. How is DJ in this Open? It's because he won a U.S. Open in the past. Is he still exempt from the one that he won? Yes, there's the answer to that question. Also, Koepka paid like $5 million to get his status back correct. How come no other LIV dudes have done this? Well, it's because new commissioner Brian Rolapp offered a one-time deal for LIV players who had won a major since 2022. And that was because Phil won a major in 2021. They didn't want to give Phil this exemption, but it was essentially John Rahm, Koepka, Cam Smith that could come back to the PGA Tour immediately and pay their $5 million fine but not be able to play signature events right away. And so Koepka came back to the PGA Tour. DJ was on that list as well, and he decided not to take the one-time offer, stayed on LIV, so did Cam Smith. So now his pathway back would either be to hope that they offer something like that again after LIV. We'll see what ends up happening with LIV. I'm not real sure what is going to happen considering he owns a team. He owns the Aces, the four Aces on LIV, similar to how Taylor Gooch owns his team on LIV. And so those guys own equity in those teams. And so they probably want new funding to come in. The problem is it's not going to be the funding of the PIF, which was LIV's whole leverage in the first place. And so if a player wants to come back to the PGA Tour, they are probably going to have to go the Patrick Reed route and go to the DP World Tour. And if you finish top 10 on the DP World Tour, you get your PGA Tour card, which is what Patrick Reed is doing. And so that is probably what we're going to see from DJ going forward if he wants to continue playing, or he might just, you know, say, I love the money I'm making, I'll play in the major championships going forward. So let me get a drink here. Excuse me there. I had to cough. But let's see here. From the 572 on the text line, says Presti deserves criticism for drafting hurt first-round picks Topich and Sorber. I disagree. I think that he had Topich, remember, he was going to be a top five pick before he tore his ACL. And then Sorber obviously got hurt right before the draft. And so, again, I think that he was looking at value when you have a team that was already making NBA finals and you know, winning the championship. And so I think that he was saying, you know, we could have a valuable asset on the back end. And so I think that's smart GMing on Presti's part. Let's go ahead and hit a break. After the break, we can dive more into this stuff. I need to go grab some water. I'm coughing like crazy here on the Sports Animal. Sam Humphries with you.
2: Westwood One Sports presents this World Soccer Update. I'm Phil Constantino. Canada on the verge of its first win of the World Cup. They're leading Qatar 6-0 in stoppage time. Jonathan David leads the way with a brace. Qatar, two red cards. They're down to 10 men in the second half. Six goals by Canada. That's the most ever by a CONCACAF team in a World Cup match. Earlier today, Switzerland 4, Bosnia and Herzegovina 1. So through two games of group play, in a few moments, it will be Canada and Switzerland tied atop the Group B table with 4 points. Also earlier, Group A, Czechia and South Africa, a 1-1 draw. And tonight in Group A, Mexico and South Korea, 9 p.m. Eastern, with a chance to clinch a spot in the knockout round on the line. Mexico will be without starting center back Cesar Montes due to suspension. I'm Phil Constantino, Westwood One Sports.
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17: Heart disease is still the leading cause of death here in the United States and around the world. But what if there was something you could do earlier in life to reduce the odds of becoming a statistic? Well, here in the United States, tens of millions of adults already take a statin to lower their cholesterol. But new guidance put out by the American College of Cardiology and the American Heart Association now emphasize that treating high cholesterol sooner could significantly reduce a person's lifetime risk of heart attack or stroke. How early are we talking? In your 30s, believe it or not. Of course, you need to talk to your doctor about whether statins are right for you, but you should know that the evidence is really starting to stack up that shows the earlier you get a jump on reducing lifelong exposure to plaque-causing lipids and lipoproteins, the better the odds are going to be for you. Make sure you get your cholesterol checked. That's the first step. I'm Dr. Sanjay Gupta, helping you live a better life.
18: He's got ties. He's got socks. 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Treat your dad to a $5,000 basement barbecue or backyard upgrade. 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

on number, excuse me, missed a 3-foot bogey putt on number six as well, on number seven as well. Now he's 2 under par for the golf tournament. We have right now at the top of the leaderboard, we have Wyndham Clark at 6 under par for the tournament now. He just made an eagle at the par 5 fifth, which means he has gone birdie, birdie, eagle at 3, 4, and 5 after starting his round on the back nine. We have, let's see here, Matthew Fitzpatrick. One of my picks is 3 under par, solo second for the golf tournament. Sam Stevens, Ryder Cowan, both Oklahoma guys, tied for third at 2 under par. Max McGreevy also tied for third at 2 under par. Bryson DeChambeau is 2 under. DJ 2 under. Gary Woodland 2 under. John Rahm 2 under. Ben Coles 2 under. And then you get to the group of guys like Rory McIlroy. Rory is 1 under. Ludwig 1 under. Brian Harman 1 under. You got Corey Connors also in that group at 1 under par. So a lot of interesting local storylines to talk about when it comes to the U.S. Open. Johnson doubled number six after, I think I said bogeyed. He doubled number six, missed a 3-foot bogey putt after missing a 5-foot par putt at number six. So we will keep you updated on the U.S. Open at Shinnecock. I wanted to bring this story up because it was a crazy one back in March. Remember when Max Crosby said that, you know, or was traded to the Baltimore Ravens, and then the Dallas Cowboys doctor nixed the trade? And remember why? It was because, let's go back and look at this. Back in March, Max Crosby was traded to the Ravens, and this doctor for the Cowboys said that it was his knee. Hold on, let me make sure about this. So it was, okay, so here it is. Dr. Daniel Cooper, the Dallas Cowboys doctor that performed the surgery on Patrick Mahomes and Malik Nabers, reviewed the MRI scans and said that his knee was not, he was never going to be the same again. And

And now they are saying that this comes from a local source in Las Vegas, a beat reporter for the Raiders, says that the Philadelphia Eagles are actively pursuing Max Crosby. And so it would be ironic if the Dallas Cowboys doctor advised the Ravens not to do the deal and said that Max Crosby failed the physical, for the Eagles to swoop in before the start of the season and possibly trade for Max Crosby. That would be pretty crazy. As we go along in this offseason in mini camps, that could be a storyline to look at going forward. Let's talk about some other things here on the text line. Let's go to this one from Mark. It says, "Hey, Sam, what are the odds of a college baseball team finishing in 14th place in their conference and ranked 125th amongst all teams, then beating three conference champions convincingly in the postseason on their way to a national championship series? Probably 0.1% or less." Mark, great text there from Mark. I mean, the run that the Sooners are on this postseason is unlike anything I've ever seen. I mean, the job that they have done with these young freshman pitchers, it's unbelievable. I mean, they're allowing two runs in their last eight games, two runs per game, and they're scoring 10 runs per game. Their offense, their bats got hot at the right times. And how about Walk last night hitting two homers for the Sooners? But OU has started a freshman on the mound in every game of the College World Series so far, and they have combined 20 innings over the first three starts, allowing only two earned runs. OU has 43 home runs in their last 16 games. That's nearly half of its total of 91 this season. The job that they have done, it's a run that I have never seen at the end of a season for a baseball team. I mean, they beat, like the texter said there, they beat Georgia Tech, who was the ACC champs. They beat Georgia, who was the SEC champs. They also beat Kansas, who was the Big 12 champs, and they also beat the 4 seed in the tournament, which was Alabama. And so, very impressive stuff. They've won 8 straight games right now. That includes, you know, games against top 20 teams. It includes, you know, 5 games against top 10 teams. And so, very impressive stuff from the Sooners up in Omaha. Another thing that I wanted to get into today is Shedeur Sanders. The Browns say that Shedeur Sanders is bridging the gap between him and Deshaun Watson, so we possibly might not see Deshaun Watson be the starting quarterback of the Cleveland Browns. We talked about the Browns a little bit with the Sorsby situation, that possibly Sorsby could be the Browns' starting quarterback if they wanted to forego a first or second round pick in the 2027 draft, and possibly forego that pick and draft him in the supplemental draft. But it sounds like Shedeur is having a very good camp so far for the Cleveland Browns. Let's see here. Another thing that I wanted to get into, I found this interesting, that the Denver Nuggets have been linked to Klay Thompson as a potential trade target. Imagine Klay Thompson with Jamal Murray and Nikola Jokic. I think that's kind of like the Walmart version of Michael Porter Jr. a couple years ago. I'm losing my voice here. I'm not so sure that this show is going to be great. One second here. Had to get some water there. But it does feel like they made a mistake trying to get rid of Michael Porter Jr. and stick with guys like Christian Brown, and obviously Peyton Watson went down, but they get rid of Russ, and not great for the Nuggets off the bench. Maybe Klay Thompson could be good for them going forward, but I'm not so sure. Let's go to the parade from New York today and hear a couple things from Jalen Brunson. I found Jalen Brunson to be very entertaining at the parade today up in New York.

0: People that have a lot of negative stuff to say. There's a lot of people who have a lot of opinions. But when you prove them wrong, you really don't have to, you don't have to say to them.
1: Almost 4 million people in New York City today for that parade. Great scenes. You saw Patrick Ewing on his own float. You saw Clyde Frazier on his own float. You also saw Mitchell Robinson in that truck that all the Knicks fans were upset that he was working on last year after they lost in the playoffs. But it was a special day for the New York Knicks fans. Another thing going on in the NBA right now to keep an eye on is the Warriors are reportedly really going after Kawhi Leonard per Kevin O'Connor. And so I don't know if the Clippers would be willing to give up Kawhi Leonard, but it would be interesting to see a last dance type of threesome with Steph Curry and LeBron James and Kawhi Leonard. I don't necessarily think that's going to happen, but I think the Warriors want it to happen to try to extend that window for Steph Curry. And so that might be something to look at over the offseason as we near the draft as well. One move that we haven't talked about a whole lot would be Ja Morant to the T-Wolves, and Ja Morant and Ant-Man on the same team. That would be highlight after highlight. But I don't necessarily think that that would translate into winning basketball, if you ask my opinion on it. I'm not so sure that those two personalities would get along in the backcourt. It would be very athletic. It would be great fun to watch on the highlights on SportsCenter, but I'm not so sure that that would translate to a winner. I wouldn't consider a Ja Morant like a Mike Conley by any means, so would not necessarily love to see that if you were a Timberwolves fan. But let's see here. Another thing going on in the league, Trae Young plans to decline his $48 million option, which he did do. I saw that earlier on today, but he plans to re-sign with the Wizards. And I think that that's to kind of give the Wizards a little more payroll for their role players this upcoming year. I would expect to see Trey and AD and DeBonta all on the Wizards next year. Let's go ahead and do this. Let's hit a break. After the break, one more segment until we talk to Jordan Boyer about the College World Series here on Oklahoma's Leader in Sports, the Sports Animal.
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0: back here on Game Time, hanging out with you guys until 9 p.m. If you want to weigh in, 405-900-9957 is the Johnny's text line. It's also the Lucky Star line. So if you want to weigh in on anything going on in the sports world, we can certainly do that. I am keeping a close eye on the U.S. Open up at Shinnecock, where we have had multiple Oklahomans play well on the first round up at Shinnecock. And let's hear a couple bits of audio from today.
1: I don't know if he makes this or not.
2: Great what finish. A start to the U.S. Open for Sam Stevens.
1: He started his day on the 10th hole. He spun it off the par 4 10th back down in the valley, made double bogey, and then shoots 2-under. Hats off.
0: Great stuff from my man Sam Stevens earlier on today. Sam Stevens did finish his round at 2-under par. And so right now, Sam Stevens and Ryder Cowan and Max McGreevy are all tied for second in the golf tournament, which Max McGreevy, a great player during his time at the University of Oklahoma and won a national championship for the Sooners back in 2017. And then Ryder Cowan. How about Ryder Cowan, currently a Sooner at Oklahoma? And here's Ryder taking the lead at the U.S. Open.
2: Never played, and Cowan has a chance to have the lead all to himself if this goes in, and it does. The amateur is leading the way here at the U.S. Open on a Thursday afternoon. Never played.
0: I got to cover Ryder back in 2022 at the state championship down at Lakeside in Ardmore. And listen, this kid had so much talent when he was with Tosh Hayes at OCS. You could just tell this kid was going to be different. And this year for the Sooners, just an awesome year. I mean, 15th in the world official world amateur golf ranking. And listen, I mean, he had 12 top 10 finishes in his last 36 events. And so very impressive stuff from Ryder Cowan back in 2022. I mean, he hit an unbelievable shot over this tree to about 6 feet to seal the deal and win that state championship ring for the OCS Saints. And so from Edmond back to Norman, and now doing great things out there at the U.S. Open. Another interesting name on the leaderboard is Matthew Fitzpatrick, because if he wins this week, Fitzpatrick will be the player of the year on the PGA Tour. Matthew Fitzpatrick, so far this year, he won the Zurich. He finished second last week at the Canadian Open, but he also won the Zurich with his brother. His brother Alex gets the PGA Tour card. That was a great story to follow. And then he won the RBC. He won the Valspar. He also, during the wintertime, won the DP World Tour Championship. And so, listen, I mean, this guy, I know he's only won one major championship in the past, but he did win a U.S. Open. And so I think that's the main name I'm keeping an eye on as we go along in this U.S. Open at Shinnecock. Another name from this leaderboard is Gary Woodland. Gary Woodland, you know, went through the brain surgery a couple of years ago, and it was a great story earlier on this year with him winning down at the Texas Children's Houston Open. And then he also finished sixth down at Colonial. And so great comeback story from Gary Woodland. Right now, Gary is 2-under par, tied for second place through 15 holes of his opening round. He's coming off 3 straight birdies at number 3, 4, and 5, started on the back nine for his opening round. Here's Sam Stevens after his round today at the U.S. Open, talking about playing with two of his former teammates or guys that played at Oklahoma State, and how he kind of kept a level head through the delays this morning because of the fog.
3: But yeah, during the delay, I'm playing with two Oklahoma State guys, actually, and my old assistant coach is caddying for Eric Lee. So we were just sitting on the range kind of chit-chatting, and they just kind of kept delaying it 15 minutes at a time. So you kind of had to stay ready because you never knew when you were going to have to go right back out. But, yeah, it was pretty relaxed and chill.
0: Sam Stevens grew up playing on the Oklahoma Junior Golf Tour. Even though he is from Kansas, Kansas didn't have its own Junior Golf Tour. And Sam, I mean, I played junior golf with him when we were all the way up in high school at Miramichi in Memphis. I remember we both had a really good tournament. He won the PGA Junior Series at Memphis at Justin Timberlake's course. And that helped him get his scholarship at Oklahoma State, and it helped me get my scholarship at Tulsa. He ended up beating me by a couple shots, but Sam Stevens has been a premier ball striker throughout his whole career, and it's great to see him finally get his due and having a great season out there on the PGA Tour. Sam Stevens so far this year has he finished fifth at the Houston Open. He finished sixth at the American Express. He also finished 13th at the Zurich in the team event. And he finished 18th at the Cadillac the week after that. And so Sam Stevens, definitely a name to keep an eye on as we go along in this tournament. I think that he is one of the Oklahoma guys that can really have some staying power up there on that leaderboard. Let's go to the Lucky Star line and go to Ray. What's up, Ray?
4: Well, we've got several decisions with Thunder due to the renew contracts. And Jared McCain is $4.4 million. Topic is $5.4 million. Kayson Wallace is $7.4 million. Kendrick Williams is $7.1 million. Lou Dort is $18 million, and Hartenstein is $28.5 million. So we'll know, I guess, in about 2 weeks who they renew or don't renew.
0: Right.
4: What do you think?
0: Now, again, I think they're going to extend Kayson Wallace. That's the number one order of business. He's going to be a starter next year, in my opinion, because you can't afford to keep Lou Dort. I think that you're going to see Lou be on his way out because he would have to take a $10 million plus pay cut to stay with the Thunder. And so I think that Queso is going to make 27, stay in Oklahoma City. I think they will extend Hartenstein. And then I also think that, you know, one of the spots of, you know, I think they got to deal Lou Dort, and they have to get rid of Wiggins, and they have to get rid of Joe. That's going to be the $40 million to stay under the cap, under the second apron. And then after that, I think that, you know, you're going to see one of those roster spots go to whoever they draft in this draft. And then, you know, I think that as far as the rookie deals, you obviously keep Sorber and McCain and AJ and Topic and all of those rookie deals, because those are going to be your role players whenever Shea's super duper max kicks in here in 2 years. And they're probably for sure going to go over that second apron. If it's expected to be around 230, there's no way that they're going to stay under that second apron a couple years from now. That makes sense. I appreciate the call there, Ray. Couple more things on the U.S. Open. Wanted to mention Ludvig Åberg, because he's kind of a guy that we didn't talk about on the preview shows as a favorite, and he probably should have been, because his game just fits a U.S. Open perfectly. One of the premier ball strikers out there on the on the PGA Tour. And so coming into this event, let's not forget he finished fourth at Aronimink at the PGA, and then also finished eighth at Quail Hollow, which is a really tough course. Finished fourth at the RBC the week after the Masters. And so Ludvig coming into this tournament, he only finished 39th at the Memorial last time he teed it up. But watching him play today, it was rock solid golf. He birdied 13 and 15, did have a bogey at 16, but got it back with a birdie at one and then birdied four, and so finishes his round at one under par on the day. And so tied for ninth place, he is lurking in that group with guys like Rahm and Rory down there in the bottom of the top 10. Bryson DeChambeau, I can tell you guys that he just made a bogey at number 7. And so Bryson right now is tied for 9th at 1 under par as well. Bryson earlier on in the day was hitting some absolute bombs downwind, and his distance control with his irons looks quite a bit better to me than it has in the first two majors of the year. If you remember, some of the wedges that Bryson was hitting at the Masters and at the PGA are just, I mean, that is where he struggles. And I think that some of the times with those single length irons, he can get into some spots where I don't necessarily think that it's beneficial for him, but his iron play has looked a whole lot better so far today at Shinnecock. Another guy on this leaderboard is Tommy Fleetwood. I know that a lot of people, he was a popular pick. He was my pick to win the tournament this week. Tommy Fleetwood, so far this year, I mean, 4th at the Memorial, 11th at the Canadian Open, finished 10th at the Texas Open, he finished 7th at the Genesis, he finished 2nd in Abu Dhabi, he finished 4th at Pebble, and so ever since he won that Tour Championship last year, he has really kind of played like he finally had that chip off his shoulder of never winning on the PGA Tour. And so I felt like at a place where he finished 2nd last time the U.S. Open was there back in 2018, that this could be a week where he finally breaks through and wins his first PGA Tour event, first major championship after winning his first PGA Tour event at the Tour Championship. And so he started off his round today, and it was right during that, you know, windiest part of the day, and I felt like he stuck in there pretty well, got 2 over par early and brought it back with birdies at 5 and at 6, and then bogey 10, birdie 12, bogey 15, and then birdied 16. So he finishes at even par 70, and he's lurking right there, tied for 18th place in the tournament. We need to hit a break. I need to go get a cough drop or a water or something. But we will, after the break, talk to Jordan Boyer about the College World Series and OU and Skip Johnson's magical run up in Omaha. After the break here on Oklahoma's Leader in Sports, the sport, the sports animal.
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0: Thank you, Dion. I am ready for hour two here on the Sports Animal. I got my cough drop. I got my drink of water. I'm ready to go for hour two because we got a lot of good things to get into on the baseball side of things. Skip Johnson's crew down in Norman headed to the championship series in Omaha, continuing this magical run, 8 straight wins, and there's nobody better to talk to about that than my man Jordan Boyer, who was a star baseball player in his own right at Deer Creek and Wichita State, played in the same infield as Alec Boehm at Wichita State, and still keeps up with college baseball closer than anybody that I know. And Jordan, I asked you this the other night, I'll ask it again. Have you ever seen a run like this that the Sooners are on?
1: I have not, man. It's crazy. They just keep doing it. I think there was a lot of nervous energy going into that game last night. Nobody wanted to see Georgia because it just seems like at some point their bats are going to get hot. And somehow the Sooner magic stayed alive. I looked down in the fourth inning and it's 4-0. I was at the Comets game downtown and I had it up on my phone. I'm just kind of glad I'm somewhere else, nervously pacing, keep checking down. I got into a conversation with somebody and then I looked down and it was 4-0. And I was like, oh man, here we go again. They're doing it.
0: Saw this stat that this was leading into last night, but they were 7-0 before last night, 10.3 runs per game and 2.81 ERA. I mean, that's a recipe for winning baseball. They throw another freshman on the mound last night, Wislowski. What were your thoughts on his job that he did? And then obviously Mercurius comes in and he walks two guys in, but then he got out of it. And what were your thoughts on the pitching from last night?
1: I thought it was great, man. Wislowski comes in. He did what they needed, and that was just kind of keep this Georgia offense at bay. You know, I think they were going to be happy with however many innings they were going to get from him as long as it was through an offensive run like we got through the third and the fourth inning through some big hits that were able to push some runs across. Like you said, their ERA was at 2-something. Through the College World Series, they're at a 1.8, which – if you would have told anybody that even after this team's gone on a run through regionals and through super regionals, the side of the bracket that they drew and the offenses that they were going to have to go against to put up a 1.8 ERA is insane. And then when you look at the fact that that's off of three freshman starts, I mean, that is, I can't even call it video game numbers because it's not even anything that's imaginable. But just like the offense, the pitching staff has been fantastic. LJ Mercurius comes out. Like you said, he walks a couple guys. A little bit shaky. I was in some group texts and everybody's like, I don't like his body language. And everybody, you know, is this going to be the moment that the Georgia offense wakes up? And then they pan to him in the dugout. He's pacing back and forth, getting himself fired up. He goes back in and slams the door and gets out of there with the save. So it's great, man. I mean, it's shaken up to be a great championship series that we're going to get between North Carolina. They're playing really, really well right now, too. Glad that LJ saw a little bit of adversity there in that last outing because I think it kind of woke him up, and that was probably what they were hoping to get by putting him out there. Still getting a comfortable win, but definitely letting him get his feet wet in a little bit higher intense moment than he got early on.
0: Since trailing Georgia Tech 8-2 in the NCAA regional in Atlanta, OU baseball has outscored its opponents 60-17. OU was the underdog in all seven of those games after that, Jordan. How are they doing this, and why are the bats so hot?
1: I mean, these guys are playing free. They're playing on house money. It doesn't seem like there's any pressure at all. And I go back to that game at Georgia Tech. They're down 8-2. I think there's a ground ball. I don't know what the score was, but Willits mishandles a ground ball, and it was like you could really just feel the air kind of come out of that team. Personally, I was like, I'm not quite ready for football season yet. I hope they can put something together, but it seems unlikely with how good that Georgia Tech offense is. And then 30 minutes later, they string together a couple hits, and I still haven't come down off of the high that this team continues to supply through timely hitting. I mean, last night was incredible, home run after home run from guys that you're not expecting to leave the yard. And it's things like that that they spark offenses, and it's what starts runs. But somehow this team has continued to get hotter and hotter, and I can't think of another time that there's ever been a college baseball team on such a tear like what this team is doing.
0: Now, when a team goes on a tear like this, I mean, is it the coaching? Is it the head coach? Is it just the team chemistry? I mean, good vibes? I don't know. I mean, what is the recipe for something like this that we really haven't seen?
1: I mean, I think it's everything. Like you said, the coaching has to do the right things. But if you listen to Skip's speech last night in the locker room after the win, he's like, hey, this is your deal. Like, go and win it. Have fun with it. He said, we're going to get out of your way. This is you guys' thing to go and win. Like, you guys keep playing for each other, keep playing selfless baseball, and that's what they keep doing. And it's working, man. And it's, like, almost laughable how well the offense is playing, how good the defense has been. The pitching continues to show up. I think Skip is a genius. I was thinking last night after the game, like, how are we getting away with throwing three freshmen through the toughest side of the bracket that realistically the College World Series may have ever seen and what we had to come through to get to where we're at? And I'm thinking about it, and I'm like, I think last night one of the big reasons that they threw so well is that Georgia offense had never seen him before, to my knowledge. So for them to see a completely new pitcher that doesn't have a ton of outing or a ton of innings on the year, they don't really have a scouting report. There's not a ton of film on him. So they don't know tendencies. They don't know what pitches he likes to throw and what counts. And I think that really was huge in getting the zeros through the first four innings. And then they score one in the fifth. And then they, you know, OU kind of has to figure some things out on the mound to get through the end of the game. But I mean, a win from a freshman and his second start on the season in the College World Series against one of the best offenses in the country, he'll take it. There's not much else you can ask for.
0: Now, North Carolina is the betting favorite as we head into this championship series at minus 180. OU is plus 140. How does North Carolina compare to these other juggernauts that OU has beaten, like Georgia Tech and Georgia and KU and Alabama?
1: They're different from what OU's played, but it's funny how similar of style baseball they play. They rely on timely hitting. They are very reliant on young pitching as well. They've got one of their arms that was thrown the other night that was he graduated high school early, so they were laughing saying that he should be on his senior trip right now, and he's dominating in the College World Series on the biggest stage possible. So they're very similar in terms of where they're good. Their pitching is very deep. It's probably going to be the deepest bullpen that we've faced in a while. They rely on guys to just go up there and be lights out. They've got some pop in the middle of their lineup, some guys through the middle. Owen Hull, I believe, is his name. He's a great bat. He's the one that hit the walk-off in the Super Regional to get them to Omaha. But if you go back and watch their Super Regional, they're a great baseball team. But when there's pressure on them, they play like there's pressure on them, as to where this OU team, you don't really see that. This OU team finds ways to get out of jams, and then they go back to the plate like nothing ever happened. So it's going to be a great series, a lot of good pitching, I think, and you just have to assume that OU is going to continue to run out great arm after great arm. We've seen great performances from the starters that we're going to see from OU. We just need them to match what this North Carolina team is going to put on the mound as well. And then when it comes to hitting, you know, it'd be ideal to stay as hot as we've been, but we just have to match whatever North Carolina is going to bring. We get guys on base, you got to make sure you're scoring every chance you get. You can't leave runners on in a series like this because it will come back to bite you.
0: Now, someone might be out there listening being like, I thought Sam said he played at Wichita State. Why is he saying we? Well, you have a close connection to the coaching staff at OU. Explain that to the people.
1: I do. I say I'm bad about saying we with OU.
0: No, you're fine. Born and raised I think Sooner, you deserve so. To.
1: Yeah, I born and raised Sooner. But, yeah, so I played here, grew up here, got recruited, played at Wichita State under Todd Butler, who is the recruiting guy at OU now. And I've been fortunate enough to get up there and watch some of their scrimmages throughout the fall. Last year and the year before that, we had season tickets, so we were up there quite a bit. So I've gotten to spend a lot of time around this coaching staff and around a lot of the guys that are on this roster and the position players, because that's what I was. So it's been cool to get to kind of see the behind the scenes and what these guys are made of through the fall when they're playing in front of nobody. They're not playing for anything. They're just competing against each other. And I've said it every fall that when it goes into Christmas break, this team is going to be special. So it's exciting to see this team get their flowers now. This coaching staff is, I mean, I don't have enough good things to say about them. They've got all the experience in the world. Skip is one of the smartest pitching-minded coaches in the country. Todd Butler's a great recruiter, and then Reggie Willits and the rest of their staff, Russell Raley, they all know what they're doing, and their players, their relationship with the guys on the field is incredible, and I think that's a lot of what's attributed to such a hot run, but just such a fun team to watch and fun team to follow.
0: Talk about timely hitting. How about Jason Walk last night? He'd only hit four home runs leading into last night, and he hits two bombs in the biggest game of the year. Talk about him a little bit.
1: Fantastic, man. He's a fun hitter to watch because he's one of those guys that it's almost like in softball when they're just putting the ball in play and running, and it happens in a, you know, the drop of a pin there on base. He can do that, but he can also get the barrel out front and really jump into the ball like he did last night. He's a spark plug in their offense. He's fun to watch because when he gets on the base pass, he's running and he's putting pressure on pitchers and catchers to throw him out and forcing the defense to make plays to get him out. But he has fun, man. When he's barreling up the ball, he's smiling and he's having fun. And then after the game, he gave the classic Kobe, "Job's not finished."
0: I love that.
1: This team knows what they've got a chance to do. They know what they're up against, and they know that it's not assumed and that it's not going to be handed to them. But they also know that what they're doing is very special, and it looks like they're enjoying it. And it's been a lot of fun to watch. But yeah, Jason Walk, to see the smallest guy on the field tap into some power and leave one of the biggest yards in college baseball two times in one night in the biggest game that they've had all year. That was fun to watch.
0: Tell me about the Branch brothers. Obviously, their dad was getting a lot of TV time last night, but I thought it was cool when the Georgia Branch brother hit a home run and the OU Branch brother gives him a high five as he's rounding the bases. Talk about that story.
1: Yeah, it's a great story. I've watched a lot of Georgia baseball the past couple of years, and Colby Branch is a stud. He just won the Rawlings Gold Glove for shortstop. He's a fantastic defender, but more importantly, out of their eight hole, he supplied a ton of home runs. I think he finished up with 20 or 21 on the year. And it was kind of a storybook ending last night. He comes to the plate. They're showing his parents, you know, every chance they get. When OU was at Georgia Tech, they were showing Colby and his parents in the stands because he was talking about how much he hates Georgia Tech. And so him and some of those guys from Athens drove to Atlanta to watch OU. So they were rooting for OU. So it was funny to see that story kind of develop. And, you know, they were talking about it and wearing it out a lot. And then it pans to that last at-bat last night where you've got a guy that's coming to the plate. Everybody knows it's likely going to be his last at bat. They're showing his parents. They're showing Kyle. They're showing him walking to the plate. And, I mean, he just gets into a ball to left center. Off the bat, it's a no-doubter. He knows it as soon as he gets it. He's rounding first base and looking, and it kind of seemed to me like Kyle almost didn't want to look at him because it was like it was making him emotional. They showed his face as the ball got out. He's kind of smiling. He's excited about it. Colby rounds second base. They kind of high-five each other. And that was one of the coolest things I've ever seen. And I always laugh and say, baseball draws a beautiful picture of life, and that was one of the coolest things you'll get to see on the field is two brothers getting to compete at the highest stage, both at great schools, had great careers, and their parents are there. And then, yeah, he gets to hit a home run in his last college at-bat. It was pretty cool.
0: Do me a favor and kind of compare and contrast the team in 2022 that made the championship series and lost to Ole Miss and this team this year.
1: And the team in 2022 was special. OU's always had what I felt like is enough talent to do what this team has done this year. Even when they were back in the Big 12 days, growing up, going to OU games, they always had a ton of talent. And sometimes injuries would get in the way and cause the season to kind of get off the rails a little bit. Conference play's tough. The Big 12 is a good baseball conference, and so is the SEC. So to have a team with a ton of talent is not unfamiliar for Oklahoma baseball, but to have a team that puts together a full stretch has been really fun to watch. They had a ton of talent in 22. They had a lot of guys that were similar to this team, just playing for each other and were really, really good. They had, I would say, probably more big league prospects on that team, more guys that you'll probably see into the big leagues. But then when you get a team like this that puts together a run like they have, and you get guys like Jason Walk that are hitting the ball out of the yard two times in one night, you get Jackson Willits, who it seems like every time he comes to the plate, he's putting a barrel on a ball and he's hitting a double. Guys like those are going to get a chance to play at a lot higher level than otherwise they would if they weren't getting to play in the national championship. So it's a great team. I think this team probably beats the 2022 team just because I don't think this team has the ability to lose a game right now, it feels like. So it's hard for me to say that another team would beat them, but they've got a lot of similarities, maybe not as many big-time prospects, but we might be seeing the birth of those prospects in the freshman pitchers that have come out and just been dominant. So it'll be fun to see with the transfer portal. It's tricky because some guys leave, some guys stay. You got to hope that a lot of these freshmen are going to be coming back and we're going to see some dominant pitching down in OU for the years to come.
0: I mentioned Jason Walk, who went deep twice in the game last night. I didn't mention Desaun Harris, who went deep twice in the game last night. Talk about the outfielder.
1: Yeah, I mean, they're fantastic. Both guys can just, they can flat out fly. So it's fun to watch them hit anyways, because you're just wanting them to get on base. Desaun Harris is similar to Walk, where he just finds a way to get the barrel on the ball, puts a lot of pressure on defenses. But yeah, same thing. He gets the barrel out last night and hits two big-time home runs. The second one that he hit, I mean, I don't even think he wanted to finish his swing. As soon as he heard him put that contact, he dropped the bat. And I was like, for me, that was the statement swing of that win that kind of put the stamp on that game of like, this team, you've got guys that aren't power hitters that are, he didn't pimp it or he didn't do anything obnoxious with it, but as soon as he made contact with it, he put the bat down like he knew that it was going to be out of the stadium. That's a level of confidence that you can't fake. That is what comes with belief in yourself and knowing that you've got a dugout full of guys that believe in you to do the job as well, and then you're going out there and doing it again and again and again. And it's cool to see guys, like I think before last night, nobody had ever had more than one home run in a game in the College World Series for OU. So Walk does it, and then Desaun does it right around the corner. And it's like, now all of a sudden we've got two guys, and I don't think anybody would have picked them to be the two to do it either.
0: Yeah, I know.
1: Walk also has a stolen base. Desaun Harris, I think if he would have given himself a chance for a stolen base, he would have had it. But he decided he wanted to run all the way around instead of just the first.
0: Talk about how big it was for OU not to have to waste Cord Rager on the if necessary game and being able to start him in game one of the championship series.
1: It's huge. I mean, it's great to have him throw in game one. I think it's even bigger the fact that we just didn't have to get to a game two. That Georgia offense, they're a ticking time bomb. They bullied baseballs for most of the season, and then for whatever reason, we sent them into a tailspin. Freshman pitching has been dominant. Being able to have somebody that's got the swagger that Cord Rager does is amazing. Getting him to run out there game one is huge. It'll be interesting to see what UNC is able to put together on the mound, because they've got some great arms as well. I think Rager's going to be able to match them, and then it'll just be up to this offense to keep doing what they've been doing.
0: Do you know why that second game is a day game? On Sunday of the U.S. Open and Father's Day? I don't know. I just thought that was a little bit weird that a team could possibly be playing to win the national championship, and it's a day game on a day that a lot of people have a lot of stuff going on. But Sooners will start off on Saturday at 7 p.m. our time, and then Sunday I think it's at 1:30, and it's kind of a short rest there for the guys too. Is there a reason for that?
1: I'm not sure. I'm not a big fan of it either. I like the Friday, Saturday, Sundays that you see throughout the regular season. And the SEC's gotten to where some teams are going Thursday, Friday, Saturday, which I don't dislike that either. I think if you would have known, and obviously there's no way to tell, but if you would have known that both teams would have gotten through, not needed to play the if game, we probably would have preferred to play it on Friday. That way, you know, you can get it over before it's Sunday at the worst. But I've never been a fan of national championship games on a Monday, especially when you get a story like this Oklahoma team that there's going to be a ton of traffic from Oklahoma up to Omaha, and a lot of people are going to be up there to watch them both Saturday and Sunday. Monday comes, it kind of makes it tough for some people to get up there. There's probably a lot of people that can't stay or that can't work getting up there and missing work on a Monday or Tuesday. So hopefully it gets finished off on Sunday. But yeah, I'm in the same boat with you there. I'm not a fan of the scheduling for that.
0: So North Carolina in the semifinals beat West Virginia 12-7. And West Virginia had been on a ridiculous run, and their bats were super hot. Why did they finally cool off against North Carolina? I guess they really didn't. I mean, they scored 7 runs, but North Carolina still wins the game by 5.
1: Yeah, they started off pretty dormant. North Carolina came out dominant on the mound. That game felt like it was over early. North Carolina jumped on them early. I could be wrong, but I don't think they hit any home runs. It was just a ton of doubles. They getting guys on base, knocking them in, and pitching was good. And then I want to say it was the 7th inning, West Virginia started to push back a little bit, and it seemed like it was too far of a stretch. And I'm sitting here thinking the same thing in Atlanta when we're playing Georgia Tech and we're down 8-2, and then another run turns into another run, turns into another run, and then they're able to get out of there. I just think West Virginia got on a little bit of a heater there offensively. North Carolina's pitching, they were, I assume, they were throwing Glauber, which is their kid that's the younger. He should be still in high school, and he's just a fantastic arm. But I think they probably let off the gas pedal a little bit. But they're playing really good baseball, and they're through and through a really good team. As far as what we've faced, they might not be as talented as some of the lineups that we've faced, but they're every bit as hot as what we faced. So should be a great matchup. Two similar teams going at it. I like where we're at offensively because we're coming off of a game where we really thrived through the back end of that game. We scored in the 8th and 9th. We scored 5 runs, scored 1 in the 7th. The last inning that we didn't score was the 5th. So we closed that game out on a high note offensively. We kept piling on at good at-bat after good at-bat as to where North Carolina is coming out of their side with the win, but they kind of staggered a little bit. They didn't put up many runs on the back end of that game because they didn't have to, but their defense flexed a little bit, kind of showed a little bit of, had a little bit of pressure put on them, and I think OU is going to come out and be able to jump on them early, hopefully.
0: Got one last text on the text line saying, can you ask Jordan if Cam Johnson has a chance of making an appearance in the final series?
1: I like to think so. Hope, preferably we don't need him to. I would like to see him. He's a different arm than what we've really got. He's, I think, 6'5", 6'6", 250 lefty that can run it up there high 90s. So he's another arm that, again, we haven't seen through this incredible run that we've been on. I think he's going to be available, certainly, because I think everybody's going to be available that we've got in the bullpen with how well we've done to get to this point with rested arms. I don't know when we'd see him. I'd be curious to – I'd love to sit in with Skip and see what the approach is going into this series because you've obviously got – two freshmen that you know are going games 1 and 2. Ideally, they go long into the games. But what happens if this Tar Heel offense kind of puts some pressure on us and puts some runs on us? What's it going to look like if we have to get creative? Because realistically, this offense that we've got has bailed us out of a few different spots where we've got some pressure and then we go in and we separate. Last night, there's Talkie makes the play at first base. Everybody starts to worry a little bit because they get a couple runs across, and then we come back in and we put up a few more runs and separate. So it allows for a little bit of breathing room, but you got to think at some point there's going to be some pressure put on the Oklahoma bullpen. So we'll see, but I would like to see him for sure.
0: Well, Jordan, great stuff. Hopefully on Monday when I'm doing this show, we won't be watching baseball. Hopefully we'll be watching the Sooners come back home and celebrate. But if OU wins over the weekend, come back on and update the people one last time, all right? It's been awesome talking
1: to you. Certainly. I appreciate you having me on.
0: Absolutely. That's Jordan Boyer, great mind when it comes to the sport of college baseball. We still have 40 minutes left of game time, so if you want to weigh in, 405-900-9957 is the Johnny's text line. It's also the Lucky Star line, and I think we may even bring in another guest. I'm not positive on this, but we might bring in another guest to talk about the U.S. Open after the break here on Oklahoma's leader in sports, the Sports Animal.
2: USA was hoping for. The Americans began their 2026 World Cup run with a 4-1 victory over Paraguay. Brooklyn-born forward Falerin Balogun scored a pair of first-half goals. Malik Tillman added another, and the U.S. had built a 3-goal halftime lead for the first time in team history. After the match on the U.S. Soccer Podcast, 2015 World Cup champion Megan Klingenberg said it was a perfect opening performance.
3: They executed the game plan perfectly. I'm sure that Poch had on a whiteboard. Score early.
4: Through two games. Group A earlier today, Czechia and South Africa, a 1-1 draw. Tonight, starting now, Mexico and South Korea in Guadalajara. If there's a winner in that match, they'll clinch a spot in the knockout round. I'm Phil Costantino, Westwood One Sports.
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18: 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What's up?

0: And we are back here on Game Time. Sam Humphries with you live and local until 9 p.m. And the rest of the show is dedicated to you guys. 405-900-9957 is the Johnny's text line. It's also the Lucky Star line. And let's go right to it. Officially, Rick, what's going on?
1: Hey, Sam, am I the special guest?
0: Well, yes. Yeah, absolutely. You are.
1: Oh, stop it. Hey, make sure you tell your dad I said hi, and me and Rick Pageant, we still want to play with you two guys, but
0: absolutely.
1: We're going to play you at Kicking Bird because I know that course like the back of my hand, so we'll
0: I would

0: I would absolutely love that. I still haven't gotten out to K-Bird ever since they redid everything.
1: Oh, Sam, how's that happen?
0: I just don't play as much golf anymore. I sit in this box and talk sports with y'all.
1: Yeah, well, you got nothing else to do during the day.
0: That's
1: but anyway,
0: right.
1: Let's get it done, okay?
0: I'm all in.
1: I know your dad and Rick have each other's number, so
0: I would love that.
1: We need to do it. Hey, let's talk about this Texas Tech quarterback.
0: Mm-hmm.
1: I know he's the court thing is all over with and everything like that. But let's say that a Notre Dame quarterback is betting, and the NCAA suspends him, or you know whatever they did to the Texas. Is the president already set on the what happened in Texas on the judge, or is it going to be state by state or judge by judge?
0: Well, I mean the rule is, I mean, if you're caught betting on sports, according to the NCAA rule, I'm not talking about the law when I say this, but if you're caught right. betting on sports at all, much less on your own team like Sorsby was doing, then uh-huh. you are banned. You are ineligible. And yeah. so as far right. as the injunction from the Texas Tech judge from Lubbock, I don't think that that's going to be a precedent across the country. And I also think you kind of saw a precedent about what would happen if they tried to get an injunction, which is the Big 12 or the conference commissioner of whatever conference and the, you know, NCAA would threaten legal action back. And that in that sure. process, they would not be eligible during that time span, which is why Sorsby is going to the supplemental.
1: Oh, yeah, absolutely. Okay. Hey, Fitzgerald is my pick for the U.S. Open.
0: Fitzpatrick, you mean?
1: Fitzpatrick,
0: yeah.
1: I'm sorry.
0: God yeah, absolutely.
1: Okay.
0: I think that's a All great right. pick. Speaking, great call there from officially Rick. Speaking of Matt Fitzpatrick, so far this season, he ranks 10th in driving accuracy. He ranks 5th in distance from the edge of the fairway, which is driving accuracy. He also ranks 2nd. In strokes gained tee to green, he ranks 33rd in strokes gained off the tee, 4th in strokes gained approach, 6th in strokes gained around the green, and 3rd in strokes gained total. So my point is Matt Fitzpatrick has been dominant. And so if he were to, you know, go on to win this U.S. Open along with his 3 wins plus finishing 2nd at the Players' Championship, I think it's pretty clear that Matt Fitzpatrick would go on to win Player of the Year on the PGA Tour, and that's not even counting his win at the DP World Tour Championship. So let's go ahead and do this. Let's hit a break. After the break, we're going to check in with the Hump Man. I've been doing this radio show, so I haven't been paying attention to what's going on the golf course, and he has. And so he will give you your U.S. Open update after the break here on Oklahoma's leader in sports, the Sports Animal.
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1: 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This is The Agenda, and this is Game Time with Sam Humphries.
2: And we're back for one final segment here on Game Time. Sam Humphries with you live and local until 9 p.m. We've been talking a lot of NBA draft tonight, as well as the Sooners being in the championship series up in Omaha. But we haven't really talked a whole lot about the U.S. Open. I broke down some of the storylines earlier with all the Oklahoma guys at the top of the leaderboard, with guys like Wyndham Clark and Sam Stevens and Ryder Cowan and Max McGreevy all up there with all Oklahoma ties, either played at OU or Oklahoma State. So very interesting stuff, but I haven't been able to watch a lot of the golf or comprehend what's going on because I've been doing this radio show. So I did want to get a little bit of an update on what has been going on. So I called the Hump Man and said, hey, do a segment with me and let the people know what has been happening. First of all, Dustin Johnson coming out of nowhere. Dad, how is Dustin Johnson in this golf tournament right now? I thought that he had officially retired a couple of years ago. Tell us about DJ.
3: DJ was playing some golf today, Sam. I mean, but unfortunately for DJ, right before they suspended play, number six was his next to last hole. And he misses the green, pitches up to like, you know, what, 4 or 5 feet for par at number six. And he misses the par putt, and it runs about 3 feet by the hole, maybe not quite 3 feet. And he misses that. So all of a sudden, he's got a quick, you know, three putt from 5 feet or less, and he doubles the hole. After he had birdied number one, two, three, and four, now he started on number 10, and he started with a bogey, ironically. He bogeys 10, birdies 11, his second hole, then bogeyed 12. So he's one over after three, got a birdie at 15, so he makes the turn at even. Looks like nothing special. And then he rattles off birdies on four holes in a row on one, two, three, and four, and that's coming into the downwind par five. I mean, it looked like he really might have something. He had about a six-footer for birdie at number five. The par five, which would have been five birdies in a row, he misses that putt at five, and then, like I said, he three-putted six, and so he falls from four under. He was tied for the lead at four under with Wyndham Clark, who he's playing with Wyndham Clark and also Gary Woodland in that group. And so he loses two strokes on six, but then on number seven, they hit their tee shots and they blow the horn right after Dustin Johnson stuck it to like 4 feet at number seven. All right, Wyndham Clark hit it in the left bunker. That's the Redan hole that we talked about last night. Very tough par three. Well, so Clark elects to go ahead and play and finish. They have the option of finishing the hole if they want to. So Clark hits it out of the bunker and hits it like within 3 feet, maybe 2.5 feet. And so he elects to go ahead and finish that. And he taps it in. So Clark has already parred number seven, while DJ elected to come back tomorrow morning and try his four-footer for birdie. So if he makes that four-footer, he'll be alone in second place at 3 under par.
2: Very impressive stuff from DJ so far today. Let's talk about these Oklahoma guys. You mentioned Wyndham Clark right there, but I want to start it off with Ryder Cowan because he is an amateur still. He is at the University of Oklahoma right now, was a Haskins Award finalist. But I watched this kid play in high school at OCS. He won state championships there. He has won one time at Oklahoma, but he's finished top 10 12 times in his last 30 events at Oklahoma. And so very impressive young player. But even, you know, a guy like me that has covered his career, I didn't see him contending at the U.S. Open, at least not this early. What'd you see from Ryder today?
3: Well, just incredible. He shoots 32 on the back nine on his first nine today. Shoots a 32, and at one time is leading the U.S. Open by himself. This is just incredible. He did have bogeys at number 2 and 4, two very difficult holes. I mean, after he made his turn, but he brought it back with another birdie at the finish at number 9, and so he's in there with a 2-under par. 68. The kid just plays with such confidence, Sam. And Ryder Cowan is, even though he grew up, you know, lived at Oak Tree, went to OCS. I'm sure I've seen him, you know, up around the driving range or whatever. But while you covered his tournaments and he's come on your golf show on the 73rd hole, and you guys knew him very well. Really, he's probably the only notable golfer in this state over the last 40 or 50 years that I have never met, but I've watched his career from afar. And like I said, I just love the way he plays, and he plays with such confidence. He did an interview afterward and just seemed as cool as can be. And they asked him about that. Where does his confidence come from? And he says, you know, I've just worked so hard on my game. He said, I've given my whole life to golf, and he's worked so hard and practiced so hard that, he's not nervous. He's not worried about it because he knows that he's prepared for the biggest moments. And like you said, he's done it on every level at OCS and at OU, been a two-time All-American at OU, and now he's doing it on a major stage as an amateur at the U.S. Open.
2: I remember watching him outside my back door in the fairway at number 7 at Oak Tree East, just hitting ball after ball with the shag bag out there. He's not lying when he says he gave his life to golf, because he certainly has, and it's paying off at the highest level. What about Max McGreevy being up there tied for second?
3: Well, I just love it, and Max is a guy. I saw him play. Obviously, you played in the same group with him many, many times when he was at Edmond Santa Fe, but even before that, as a kid growing up, and Brian and Cheryl is mom and dad, his whole family. I've just seen the kid grow up, and you talk about a grinder and a kid that has worked on his game, and he goes to OU, and I think he got in the best spot possible to play under Ryan Hibble at the University of Oklahoma. But Max today had 4 birdies, 2 bogeys. He shoots a little, 68. And we talked all week, Sam, about Shinnecock is the type of course where you don't have to be a bomber to succeed there, but it's the grinders like a Max McGreevy are the ones who have had a lot of success at Shinnecock. Guys like a Corey Pavin, all right? And I ran down the leaderboard from 2004, and while Mickelson and Goosen were at the top of the leaderboard, Mickelson, of course, yeah, he can hit it a long way, but he had a great, great short game. As Retief Goosen one putted either 5 out of the last 6 or the last 6 holes of that U.S. Open. So it's the guy who can get it up and down at Shinnecock, and that's a guy like a Max McGreevy.
2: Very impressive stuff from Max. And then going down this leaderboard, you got Rahm he's at 2 under par, tied for 2nd place. You got Rory at 1 under par, tied for 9th with Ludvig. And other guys like DeChambeau also tied for 9th as well. So DeChambeau and Rory and Ludvig and Rahm all back there lurking.
3: Yeah, and I think another thing you see on this leaderboard, Sam, is that the afternoon guys had an advantage because we had, two suspensions of play today. One came very early after only, a half dozen groups or so were out on the golf course. And then the other one came with darkness, which darkness came a little after 8:30 their time. And like we said, the guys had the opportunity to finish the hole if they wanted to. But my point is, you look at most of the guys on that leaderboard played later, not early. Rory was one of the guys. Rory is paired with Ludvig Åberg, all right? And Fleetwood's the other guy in that group. But anyway, they went off in the early wave and so forth. But the guys that teed off, the guys in the early wave, number one, like guys like Rory, were on the driving range when play was suspended for 2 hours. And so they had to just cool their heels for a couple hours, it made a very long day for them, but it also made them play in the worst of the wind for two more hours. You know, and then the guys in the afternoon didn't have to play in the worst of the middle of the day wind for as long, and they got to play in the late afternoon and early evening when the wind did die down a little bit. And so right now it looks like the late early wave would have some advantage. But hey, we got so many great storylines. Like you said, you got big hitters like Rory and Rahm and Oberg that played well. DeChambeau is sitting at one under par through 16 holes. He's got to come back and finish in the morning. So I love it, Sam, that we got a good mix of amateurs like Ryder Cowan, and then the big names, top 10 guys like your McIlroys and Rahms and DeChambeaus of the world, Obergs, that are at the top of the leaderboard.
2: Preston Stout ended up shooting two over par. He was up there near the top of the leaderboard throughout the day. So Preston Stout, OSU national champion, individually still up there, played decent today, two over par. Any final thoughts before we get to tomorrow? What's the weather look like tomorrow?
3: Well, the wind is not supposed to blow tomorrow quite as bad as it did today. I think if you look at a forecast, it's saying, you know, in the 15-mile-an-hour range, something like that. But where today they had gusts to 35 and 40 at times, I think tomorrow the gusts are like 20 to 25. So the wind's still going to be a factor, but not quite the factor that it was today. And I also think, Sam, is, you know, the predominant wind there at Shinnecock is out of the southwest. And that's what we had for a lot of the day today. But tomorrow it's going to be more out of the west and northwest. And then as we go along in the tournament, it's going to be more mainly just out of the west. And so that's one thing to watch for, is it did blow out of the north one day. What was it, the Tuesday practice round? And they said a lot of the players didn't even want to go out and practice because they knew it was going to be a different wind than they would have in the tournament. Wind will continue to be a factor, just not quite as much as it was today. And the thunderstorms never came today. That's the one thing that didn't come. We had heavy fog that forced a two-hour delay. We had the high winds, but we didn't really have the rain or thunderstorms that we thought could be a factor today. Tomorrow is supposed to be a high of 77, Saturday high of 80, Sunday high of 79. The lowest winds of the week, ironically, are going to be on Sunday. But the winds tomorrow is going to be not as windy as today, but it'll be windier than Saturday and Sunday. The winds are going to be down on the weekend.
2: Hey, great stuff. Thanks for coming on the show. At the end of the show, we'll talk next week on Hump Me and Hump Days, okay?
3: You bet, Sam.
2: Great stuff from the Hump Man. We got to hit a break at the end of the show here. I appreciate Jordan Boyer coming on and talking College World Series, and I appreciate the Hump Man coming on, sharing his expertise on the U.S. Open. Let's go.
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2: Break down a really important match that's going on right now between Mexico and South Korea. We bring in our guy, Dan Thomas, ESPN FC host and anchor. And Dan, thanks so much for your time. Appreciate you kicking us off here on game night. It's nil at the half between Mexico and South Korea. No goals can be scored. What should we look for at the half as they get ready to get things started?
0: Oh, God, anything interesting would be a plus. Terrible opening 45 minutes. If you're trying to sell soccer for this country, this is not the game to show them. Thing is, both teams happy with a draw in theory because of what happened in their opening matches. Remember, the top two go through to the round of 32. As it stands, I'm afraid it has been very, very dull.
10: Dan, before I even ask you a question, I got to say, you, Stevie, Craig, Shaka, I watch you guys every night. I'm a Tottenham fan here in America, and I need my my fix, so I check you guys out on ESPN FC all the time. So really happy to get an opportunity to speak with you today. What did you think about...
0: So this first half of football for Mexico, you're used to as a Spurs fan. Rubbish.
10: Yes.
22: But, you tell him, Dan. Tell him.
10: I'm hoping it's different with De Zerbi, but I think I know better. He'll probably be fired by Christmas if things stay true.
0: You set the bar low, man. You set the bar low for next season. Crikey, all right.
10: Absolutely. Dan, what'd you think of Canada today? They hung six on
0: brilliant.
10: Guitar. Yeah.
0: Canada's a really likable team as well. There's something about them. They're very, very easy to root for. Jonathan David with the hat trick, Carl Larin scoring, just completely swept Qatar aside. And if you're going to get your first win ever in a World Cup, what a way to do it.
23: Dan Thomas, ESPN FC host, is with us here on Game Night on ESPN Radio on the all-new ESPN app. Switzerland got the win as well, 4-1. They did that earlier against the Bosnia team. What did you see from Switzerland?
0: Oh, man, when the youngster come on, 20 years old, a lot of hype about it, a lot of disappointment that he didn't start. It just kind of changes that whole energy. No matter what sport you're into, there's something really special, isn't it, about seeing a young talent blossom on the big stage. And that's exactly what we saw from Switzerland in that second half. Hopefully more from him. I don't think they're as convincing as many thought they would be. Obviously, that 1-1 draw against Qatar, really disappointing for them. And Canada, going into that time, will fancy their chances of beating Switzerland and going top of the table.
10: Now, I'm obviously a U.S. fan, but if I'm being honest, my second team is England, obvious reasons. Harry Kane, former Spurs, captain. What do you think of England? How much pressure is on those guys?
0: Do you know what's really interesting? Despite their success over recent tournaments, making it to the final of the Euros, doing good against France in the last World Cup, there's always been a criticism around this team under Gareth Southgate that they're playing with a handbrake on. What people really liked yesterday is when, in the second half, they went 3-2 up, they kept going. They kept looking for that fourth goal. They kept the pressure on. They kept attacking. And that's something new for England supporters, because normally it was just about grinding out the result. It was all about getting through to the next round. So fans really enjoyed what was something that they hadn't seen for a long time yesterday, an England team that were quite happy to attack. Now, obviously, there's going to be some vulnerability at the back. We saw that, two goals from a very old Croatia side. Yet, no, there's definitely optimism around this team.
23: Dan, Portugal versus Congo ended in a 1-1 draw yesterday. Mm. Ronaldo scoreless for the fifth straight World Cup match. What's going on with this guy? He's a great.
0: Yes, I believe the word is old. That's where we're at, man. We all feel it
23: right at
0: some stage or another. I'm no basketball expert, but I know that Jordan was very good. But if you played him now, maybe he wouldn't be as dominant on the court. And that's exactly where we are with Cristiano Ronaldo. Now, it's all about, has Roberto Martinez got the cojones? Has he got the guts to drop this guy? Because at the moment, you're playing with 10 men, 10 and a half men maybe. But still, this is a guy that, if you're going to go far, cannot be starting every game because he doesn't offer what he has in the past.
10: The U.S. in the first, match of the group stage played the best soccer I've ever seen them play in my life in 46 years. What do you think about the U.S.? Do they have an opportunity to maybe win a match or two once the knockout rounds start?
0: Yeah, it's an interesting question. They're not going to win it all, obviously, but how far can they go in this tournament? Big test tomorrow against Australia, who look good against Turkey. 2-0 win. Australia will be better defensively organized than we saw for Paraguay. Is Christian Pulisic going to play? Big question marks about his fitness. So I think tomorrow will be a great insight into what we can see from the U.S. going forward. But goodness me, there's a lot of negativity around the team going into that clash against Paraguay. And as you say, that first half was scintillating stuff. Arguably one of the best performances we've seen from any side in this World Cup so far.
23: Dan Thomas, ESPN FC host and anchor with us here on Game Night on ESPN Radio on the all-new ESPN app. Earlier this evening, South Africa and Czechia, 1-1 draw. Was that a big sigh of relief for South Africa because they didn't start off very well?
0: I don't know. What do you want me to say?
23: You're the expert, not me.
0: Do you want me to pretend? I don't know what I mean. Czechia. I've got a lot of matches going on in my life, so that isn't at the top of my list.
23: Nice.
10: Yeah, I understand that. I'm going to sneak a Spurs question in. What's a successful season for them next year?
0: Well, not to get relegated would be a wonderful start, wouldn't it? I think considering what we saw last season. Yeah. And I think that's where you're at. You know, you can look into bringing some new players. Savinho coming in. I'm not sure if that's the greatest signing. He's done nothing at City. Andy Robertson, old player, couldn't get in the Liverpool team. Seems a strange decision from Spurs as well. But there you go. You set the bar so ridiculously low this season. You go into the next where all expectations are is just we want to be safe and anything else is a bonus.
23: Dan, before I let you go, I'm not going to ask you about Czechia again, but I am going to ask you about Lovely Jubbly. Am I saying that correctly? And what am I saying there?
0: Yeah, Lovely Jubbly. Yeah, your producer sent me a message saying, can you come on? And I said, yeah, Lovely Jubbly, no problem.
23: It's very nice.
0: Nice English expression for you to learn of a Friday night. Lovely Jubbly.
23: There it is. See, all I got to do is get a little bit smarter each and every day, and
10: there
23: I feel good about myself. And so you did that for us
0: again,
23: this evening.
0: Again, that's the bar that's set low.
23: Hey, man, look, it is what it is at this stage of the game, man. They kind of know who I am at this stage, right? So they signed up for this, not me, but it's right. All good. Hey, Dan, great stuff, man. We really do appreciate you here on Game Night. Thanks for starting us off.
0: Hey, not a problem, boys. Not a problem.
23: Good stuff. Dan Thomas right there, ESPN FC host and anchor with us here on Game Night on ESPN Radio on the ESPN app. Lovely Jubbly. How about that?
10: Yeah, Lovely Jubbly. I'm going to
23: see, y'all weren't confident about that. That's why I had to ask the hard-hitting questions.
10: Right.
23: Wanted me to ask about South Africa and Czechia. I wanted to ask about Lovely and Jubbly.
10: Yeah. No, I actually, and I loved his answer, too. Like, there's so many games, he's like, hey, man, I ain't even going to lie to you, dog. I don't know.
23: Hey, man, again, all I need to do is get a little smarter each and every day. That's it. Just a little bit. Because by the time the World Cup is over, I'll be smart.
10: There you go.
23: But then I'll forget. I'll forget it all. And then I'll have to wait till the World Cup come around again. So,
10: man, we got to get you a Premier League team.
23: I don't even know who's playing in the Premier League.
10: Right. Neither did I. I started following it 6 years ago. I had no idea who anybody was.
23: How did you randomly pick us a Premier League team?
10: All right, so this is the way it happened. I started watching the Bundesliga because the German league was the first league live sports came back. And I just didn't care. I was just watching it. And I started to notice how the game worked. And then I got FIFA, the video game. And I said, all right, I want to pick a team and start like a career with them. And I'm like, I don't want to do Chelsea, all the like teams that I was familiar with that I knew of, Man United and all that. And I saw Tottenham and their logo looked regal to me, and I love blue, and their colors are white and blue.
23: So when we make fun of people when they go through the March Madness bracket because they pick mascots, you just about picked the mascot, but you picked the logo.
10: Well, that's how I started. And then I went to YouTube, and I put in Tottenham Hotspur, and I started watching videos about them and learned about them and fell in love with it. So that's all it is.
23: Okay.
10: Take some time.
23: I'm going to let you go ahead and do that. I will let you know that Mexico scored in the 51st minute. How about that? So they're
10: Let's
23: up
10: go.
23: 1-0 over South Korea. So Dan asked for action. Boom. There it is. Action. See, all it took was me to talk about it and get a little lovely jubbly here on Game Night, and we're good.
10: Yep, that's
23: I'm going to say that all night long. Now, it ain't even going to make no sense. I'm going to say it. Someone's going to be like, cue that, don't even make sense. It's all right. It's okay. Yeah. It makes sense to me. And that's all that matters.
10: That's all that matters.
23: At this stage of the game. But, yes, in the 52nd minute right now, Mexico and South Korea, and I know this is a really big match right here. Mexico has a goal finally in the back of the net. 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I'm Q Myers. Coming up, what caught our attention? What made us look? 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
23: Check it out.
36: I made you look.
37: Game night. Made you look.
23: All right, Emmett. What caught your attention, my man? What made you look?
10: Well, what made me look was actually something we talked to Dan about. Canada. 6-0 over Qatar.
23: Yeah.
10: Man, Canada won their first ever match in the World Cup. I didn't expect them to win a match, to be honest with you. I was like, okay, yeah, they're a host country, but they're going to be out of this quickly. And they poured it on today. Now, I know Qatar isn't some juggernaut. Like, I totally understand that. Mm-hmm. But that really did catch my eye, because I did not expect that performance from the Canadians.
23: Yeah, I mean, 6-0, that's a whooping, right? I mean, there's no doubt about
10: 48
23: it.
10: 48-0, you know right. what I'm saying?
23: Yeah, exactly. But my question to you is, what does 9-man Qatar mean?
10: Oh, so that means they got two red cards. Right? So you start with 11. They got one red card. They were down to 10, man. They got another red card. They were down to 9. When you
23: it means what it says. 9 men. That's what they had.
10: And that's why it got out of hand because, right. I mean, when you're playing 11 on 9, you know, it's kind of tough. And that's why getting a red card is so debilitating and crushing because you don't sub. You don't go, all right, he's out of the game. We put someone in his place. Nah, that's it. The only guy that if a keeper gets a red card, you can put in a new keeper, but you got to take someone else off the pitch. But yeah, that was it was out of hand. They had two guys get red cards.
23: Yeah, no doubt. So I was wondering about that. I was checking it out, getting the information on it, and I thought it was the obvious of 9 men. That's who they had. But again, you're the soccer aficionado, so I'll defer to you. I know you do. There was a pretty bad injury in that game as well. And I don't remember who it had, but I feel like they said that he might have
10: broken
23: his leg.
10: And that was one of the red cards.
23: Oh, okay.
10: That was one of the red cards, you know, because it was a reckless challenge, and obviously a real bad injury happened from it, and that the gentleman got sent off who committed the foul.
23: Okay. All right. See, that makes sense. See, look again. Learning, man. We're learning here on Game Night on ESPN Radio on the ESPN app. That is what caught Emmett's attention. That's what made him look. What made me look, unfortunately, is in Major League Baseball, and I feel like I may have jinxed this myself. Last night, we were showing love to Mike Trout, and I said that the Angels are not playing very well, but it's nice to see him out there healthy. And then I saw the headline today. The Angels have placed center fielder Mike Trout on the 10-day injured list.
10: Oh, yeah.
23: So I was like, wait, I was just talking about him. We literally were showing him love, you know, and all the way up at the end of the show last night, he had gone yard. I was like, again, it's just good to see him out there playing. He's a guy that's not always the loudest. You know, you don't always see him and hear about his team because they're not very good. He's never complained. He's like the silent superstar. So I was excited about the fact that he was out there and healthy, and then he's out. And it's only 10 days right now, but still, it's like, man, it's another injury. It's a hamstring strain, and he said he suffered it while running to first base during Wednesday's victory over the Arizona Diamondbacks.
10: Yeah, think about, there was a time when the Angels had Trout and Ohtani and didn't win the World Series. Like,
23: they don't even think
10: they made the playoffs.
23: Right.
10: You know, like, so it's insane how they had that much talent. And with Trout, man, he truly is a great baseball player, just always hurt.
23: He is 34 years old and has not played in more than 130 games in a season since 2019.
10: Yeah. It's bad, man. It's bad. And, you know, I think you see that sometimes in sports, guys that are crazy talented, but for whatever reason, they can't stay healthy. Odell Beckham Jr., amazing player. He's been hurt 90% of his career, and it's unfortunate because you want to see the best players out there healthy and on the field.
23: Yeah, no, you really do. And so that's what caught my attention. That's what made me look, the fact that Mike Trout is on the 10-day IL, and there is no timeline for his return. He's saying he hopes it's a short stay. Everyone hopes it's a short stay because obviously it's a lot more fun watching the Angels with Mike Trout playing as opposed to him in the clubhouse not being in action. So that's unfortunate for him. It's Game Night here on ESPN Radio, the ESPN app, SiriusXM Channel 80, and tune in. We are presented by Progressive Insurance. And, you know, there's another thing as I'm watching this Mexico and South Korea, and it's in the 62nd minute. It's another thing about this World Cup that I'm still trying to figure out, man. I can never tell, and I guess this is why the NBA is the way the NBA is. I can never tell if these guys that go down like they just got shot, if that's real or if that's just them flopping. I can't tell.
10: Yeah, I'm with you. And so a lot of times it's flopping. I won't even say a lie. Half the time it's flopping. The other half, like when they slow it down, and you know, guys are trying to kick the ball, right? Mm-hmm. A lot of times you come down on someone's feet with your cleats. And that hurts because they're playing with super light. They call them boots, cleats on. Mm-hmm. So you'll see somebody go to stomp to go get the ball and just crush some toes, right? And or scrape somebody's ankle. So there are times when they are putting a tremendous amount of sauce on it where you're like, man, they barely even bumped you. You know, flopping definitely originated in soccer.
23: Oh,
10: but there's other times it's like, oh, that looks like that hurt.
23: Right. Well, that's I mean, I always want to say, man, get up, man. You ain't hurt. Like, that's how I always initially look at it.
10: Yeah.
23: I do it like I see LeBron. When I see LeBron go down, like he just got shot, I'm like, man, you ain't even hurt, man. Get up.
10: Right.
23: So that's the same thing I want to say. But then all of a sudden you'll see a match like you saw earlier between Canada and Qatar. It's like, oh, wait, hold on. He's really hurt.
10: Yeah, they carried him off on a stretcher.
23: Yeah,
10: right?
23: Exactly. I guess, right. I guess it takes a stretcher. Oh, this is the other thing. What's in the magic can?
10: It's numbing spray.
23: Oh, okay. I'm like, how did you go and spray something, all of a sudden the guy's good? Like,
10: yeah, it's numbing spray. That's
23: what
10: that is.
23: I'm about to say, man, I ain't never sprayed no deodorant, and all of a sudden I felt better. Right?
10: What
23: man,
10: that's all it was, right? Like, you twist your ankle and you just spray some Old yeah. Spice on it,
23: there
10: and
23: you go.
10: Good.
23: Shh, shh, shh. All right, I feel good. Like, what are we doing?
10: That is awesome. I do say I can tell you're learning, though, because, like you said in the 60-second minute, when the clock said 61 and some change, you always go up.
23: No, no, I was looking at ESPN.com, and it was already ahead of me.
10: Oh, dang. All right, never mind. So, like,
23: I can't lie to you, man.
10: All right, I appreciate that. Like, right now on TV, I have 63.03.
23: I got 64.
10: Okay, so that would be the 65th minute. You go up a
23: minute.
10: But
23: it's at 64.
10: Right, but if there's some change, if
23: it
10: there's
23: some
10: minutes.
23: It doesn't say change. It says 64, then a line.
10: Flat?
23: Yes.
10: All right, well, that's because they don't have the clock running on the
23: box score. No, it just says 64, like an Impala. So I'm a roll with
10: okay.
23: the same. What are we talking about? Look, man, don't try to get too cute and advanced on me now.
10: No, I was giving you some credit.
23: Now it's at 65. I'm not rolling it up to 66.
10: Yeah, but it's in, like, I'm a little behind you. It's in the 64th minute for me right now.
23: See. This is what happens when I give you the prize for being the teacher and learning mm-hmm. me on this stuff. Then all of a sudden, you want to take basic math and turn it into trigonometry.
10: It's just go up one. Just
23: again,
10: go up one.
23: You're trying to turn basic math into trigonometry. You're trying to make me read this, and you're behind me, but the website's ahead of me.
10: You know what?
23: I'm all over the place.
10: I'm actually wrong from this aspect.
23: Unbelievable.
10: The website is giving you that it's in the 65th minute. So you are right, by reason. Thank you. Thank you. Because I'm looking at the clock, and then I look at the box score, and I'm like, you know what? They're right. It is the 65th minute because there's 64 minutes on the clock right now.
23: Okay, can we get someone else in here who really is? Where's Dan? Where's Dan? Can I get a real, true soccer aficionado? If we're going to do this World Cup thing, one of us has got to be smart.
0: Lovely, jubbly.
10: I mean, I'm jubbly bubbly, right?
23: No, it's lovely jubbly.
10: Oh, lovely jubbly. Yeah, there
23: ring
10: you
23: it
10: go.
23: Again. Ring the bell again. This is
10: lovely,
23: unbelievable.
10: Bubbly,
23: this is my mama used to say that her mama used to say this is a fine predicament that you've gotten us into. And that's exactly what you've done right here. You've gotten us into a predicament, and I can't even spell that word.
10: Rub a dub dub, right? Ain't it something like that?
23: I can't believe it. This is, I mean, you want to talk about taking a hard left and just rolled right off the street, man. We're on the curb.
10: Yeah.
23: We got the car laying in the ditch right now.
10: Right. That's facts. That is facts.
23: That's
10: facts.
23: Unbelievable. And I was looking for you for guidance, man. With guidance like you,
10: I got you. That was my bad.
23: Yeah, you're right.
10: Yeah, it was
23: right.
10: My bad. You know,
23: unbelievable.
10: I ain't afraid to admit when I was wrong.
23: Next time I do an update on soccer, it's going to be when it's over. I ain't going to have to worry about how much time is left. It's going to be no time left. The celebration was on for the New York Knicks. It's on for us next here on Game Night on ESPN Radio and the all-new ESPN app.
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1: Speaking of Switzerland, they followed up his disappointing 1-1 draw with Qatar last week by largely dominating play against a momentum-laden Bosnia team who were unbeaten in their last 9 competitive matches. They erupted late for a 4-1 victory on Thursday to take control of its group. 1-1 draw between South Africa and Czechia. Both teams lost their opening matches. Both knew another setback would seriously hinder their chances of reaching the round of 32. South Africa faced some strong criticism following their 2-0 loss to co-host Mexico, which raised the prospect of the country extending its run over never having advanced to the knockout phase of a World Cup, even as host back in 2010. In Major League Baseball, they proposed a widespread change to its amateur entry system that would cut signing bonuses by more than $150 million annually, making high school players ineligible for the domestic draft and institute an international draft, sources told ESPN. For more scores and analysis, check out ESPN.com and the all-new ESPN app. Coming up, more game night with Emmett Golden and me, Q Myers, here on ESPN Radio on the all-new ESPN app.
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1: Took a 53 seasons, but the New York Knicks got it done. 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He's Emmett Golden. I'm Q Myers. And Emmett, on the show last night, we talked about parades, and I told you I'm not a parade guy. Then I watched some of the parade today, saw some of the images, some of the videos that are coming out of New York and came out of New York from that parade and realized why I'm not a parade guy. I literally saw a young lady on a stoplight or a street crossing sign, on whatever that light was, twerking. And while she was twerking, but hold on, it gets worse. While she was twerking, some other lady jumped up there, yanked her off. She falls on the ground, and they start fighting. Like, what are we doing? How did this happen? And that was just some of the shenanigans I saw.
9: Man, I saw somebody had someone's foot in their mouth. It was just crazy.
1: Oh, I saw that too, yeah.
9: Yeah, it was just, it was wild. I guess, hey, man, turn up and do what you do. Get down how you live, as I would say. But overall, it seemed like everybody was excited. Did you see the issue they had with Patrick Ewing's number?
1: No. What happened?
9: All right, so there is a player that is like a bench player, role player. I don't even, you know, last name is Jones. So they had everybody's banner up with their number. They had the 5 Alvarado and so on and so forth. Well, they had Jones 33. That's Patrick Ewing's number.
1: And but Patrick Ewing didn't win no championship?
9: Right, but that's not even that guy's number. Right, oh, you know what I'm saying?
1: Well,
9: that's what I'm saying.
1: yeah,
9: he don't even wear 33.
1: Okay.
9: So there was a whole lot of stuff going on out there in New York, but it seemed like most people had a good time.
1: I'm sure everyone had a good time. Is it okay that the legends that didn't win were in the parade as well?
9: Yeah. Yeah.
1: I'm just asking for a friend. Again, I'm not a parade guy, so I'm just asking the parade rules.
9: For me, I'll even say this. In Cleveland, when they won, Ernest Biner, who is notorious in Cleveland for the fumble, right?
1: Yeah.
9: And all the years, all that, he was on the floats, right? Okay. Because it was a celebration like, hey, man, we support you still. You're always going to be Cleveland. So I think it's cool to have the former greats, even if whether they won a championship or not, because the day is celebrating the franchise as well as the city and the young man that won the championship. So I don't have an issue with it.
1: No, look, I'm good with it. Hey, man, like you said, get down how you live. I don't care if you bring every player that's always played and go to the parade because I'm not going anyway. It ain't my thing, but yeah, I did. I

0: saw an image of Patrick Ewing. He looked really happy out there, and I'm happy for him. Right. I always thought he was an all-time great, and so I'm sure that New York, the Knicks fans that weren't out of their mind and whatever they were doing out there had a great time and, again, get to celebrate the fact that they brought a championship home for the first time in 53 years. So I'm not mad at them at all. I know Mike Brown, you know, he's excited. He's fired up. I mean, he's the first year as the Knicks head coach, and he finds a way to get them to the finals, and boom, they win a championship. So, of course, he spoke, you know, after the parade and when they all went to the podium, and here's what Mike Brown had to say off top.
1: You're the most knowledgeable fan base in the whole NBA. Your guys' energy when we had our downs was off the charts, and I want to thank you for it. There's nothing better than walking into the iconic building of MSG and getting down night after night after night in front of you guys. You guys made us feel the energy and brought us over the hump when we didn't feel like playing or when our game wasn't at the top. Again, I'd like to thank all the players. I can go down the line with all their accomplishments. They were huge throughout the course of the year. But at the end of the day, I want to thank you guys. Because without you, this wouldn't be possible.
2: I'm happy for Mike Brown, yeah. Man. You know, Mike's a good guy. He hasn't always had the best situations or the best of luck. He had a pretty good situation in Cleveland when he got here with LeBron being on the team. But, you know, I think he got a raw deal out there in Sacramento. So to see him get this opportunity, and he played a role, too. He wasn't just a guy sitting on the bench, you know, letting the players just figure it out themselves. He played a big role in the Knicks winning the championship this year.
0: No, he definitely did. He did what Tibbs wouldn't have done. And I don't mean to throw shade at Tibbs, but he made adjustments when adjustments were needed.
2: Yeah.
0: So I give him a lot of credit. I was one of those that was very skeptical about the hiring, to say the least. I thought, okay, that's kind of a lateral move. Right, mm-hmm. Mike Brown's a good coach. I think he's a better assistant than he is a head coach. But he proved me wrong. He proved everyone that's willing to admit that they doubted Mike Brown wrong. And he was able to make those adjustments and listen to the players. The players listened to him. And that's how you end up forming a team that can win a championship. And that's exactly what they did. Here's what Jalen Brunson had to say when he stepped to the podium.
3: There's a lot of people that have a lot of negative stuff to say. There's a lot of people who have a lot of opinions. But when you prove them wrong, you really don't have to, say shit to them.
2: Hey, he ain't lying. You know, he ain't lying. And this is when you get an opportunity to say, I told you so. Right? You know, I think a lot of times we like, oh, man, you shouldn't say I told you so. You know, I think it's acceptable in certain situations, and especially in this one. You've had a lot of people, respected people, say he's too small to ever be the best player on a team and win a championship. And even in that thing, that's not some people would have went further than that. And essentially he just said, hey, when you win, the winning speaks for itself. I don't even have to send shots. So I think he handled that the right way because he could have really went off the end.
0: Look, Wendy said it best, right? You have Brian Windhorst on your show locally all the time. He said it best. When you win a championship, that means you never have to apologize for being a champion.
2: Yep. Yeah, winning a championship means never having to say you're sorry.
0: Exactly.
2: 100%.
0: Exactly. Right. And look, Jalen Brunson, I think we can all agree, is a guy that we can all support. Right? He's a good dude. He's a hard worker. Is he smaller? Sure. Does he have the heart of a guy that's 6'8"? Absolutely. You know what I mean? Like he's one of those guys. You don't have to be a Knicks fan to root for Jalen Brunson because you know he's got it. There's certain dudes that it don't matter their size. It don't matter, you know, just anything about them. They just have it. You can't really explain it. But when he has Wemby on him and he's going to the rack and everyone knows that Wemby could fly over the top of him and throw that thing against the backboard and it's going the other way and he gives him a little nudge and then gives him a little another nudge like, yeah, okay, I got you, big fella. Oh, wait, hold on, I got you again. And then puts it in. That's saying something. I like to say he got a little something in his neck. He got a little something in his neck there.
2: No doubt. And never been in trouble for anything.
0: Right.
2: You know what I'm saying? And those
0: he's
2: type
0: a good
2: of guys.
0: Dude.
2: Yeah. Yeah. And those type of guys are easy to root for. And, you know, obviously looks like he was raised right and all that. So he's the type of star that the NBA, and they do embrace him, they should embrace. He's in the biggest market, one of the biggest markets anyway, in America. He's excellent. clean, that no issues, a great player, and he just brought a championship to the city of New York, so his stock couldn't be higher right now.
0: Well, I think that he also brought up a lot of attention to him and the Knicks. And you're probably thinking, like, well, how in the world are they just now getting attention? Like you said, they're in the biggest market, you know, in the world, in New York, right? I mean, of course, that everyone sees them. But if you're not really locked in, yeah, you know the name Jalen Brunson. Yeah, you know he's not, you know, the biggest dude. But you don't really know his game until you see him in the postseason, until you see him night in, night out, until you see him going up against a guy who everyone just said is the new face of the league and win, right? Mm-hmm. And take down a team that a lot of people on this show thought that, hey, man, whoever comes out the West is winning the championship.
2: Yeah.
0: The Knicks are just playing for second place.
2: Mm-hmm.
0: And they came out and was like, right, we're playing for second place. They lost one game.
2: Yeah.
0: One game.
2: And that, it was a close one, and that was a close one. You know, I'd always had the Western Conference team as my favorite. But there was something, especially after I saw how they just slapped around the Cavaliers. You know, it was crazy what they did to the Cavs. I was like, they might have something. You know, I don't know if they could overcome. Because, look, the Spurs and the Thunder are two great teams. But we found out the Knicks are a great team, too, because they showed up and they didn't fold at all.
0: No, not at all. So we heard from the head coach, Mike Brown. We heard from the MVP, Jalen Brunson. You got to hear from the mayor.
4: We waited without ever knowing if this day would come, and we waited because we knew deep down in our sick, suffering hearts that it would. New York City, this team has done it. The New York Knicks are NBA champions. One last time, New York, say it with me. Knicks in! Knicks in!
0: Hey, go, New York! Go, New York! I didn't know where he was going. I thought he was going to do that. Exactly. I thought he was going to bust a couple lyrics, man. I thought that's where he was going.
2: Seemed like he was getting ready for a cipher for sure.
0: Yeah.
2: Nick Cardi, our resident Knicks fan, who's on the board tonight. Did you go at all? You spending time at the parade today, Nick?
5: No, I didn't. I'm like you. I'm not really a big parade guy, but
0: that's
5: like
0: what I'm talking about.
5: Like people were lining. Like I told you guys last night before our show ended, I had friends getting on their trains to get into the city. It was like 1 a.m. Eastern, so like I don't know. It was a crazy scene, but I enjoyed watching from my couch this morning.
2: That's a good seat, you know.
0: Yeah, that's what I'm saying.
2: It ain't a bad seat.
0: I watched the Golden Knights parade from my couch, and I was good with that. It looked like there was a lot of fun. Looked like people were having a great time. I celebrated with them. I celebrated with them from my couch, and when I had to get up and go to the bathroom, I went up and got to the bathroom, and I didn't have to stand in line.
5: To be fair. You would have to battle, what, like 20 people for that Vegas parade, or
2: oh,
5: what?
2: Come on, man. That's a shot, man.
0: Yeah, ring the bell, homeboy. Yeah.
5: Oh, it's come Vegas. On, it was our first championship. There were 2 million people at the parade today in a one-mile radius.
0: That's fine. All you got to do, hey, Google search. Google is your friend. Go look and see how many. Yeah, I'm sure it is. I bet it is. Go to ring the bell, because there was plenty of people out there at the Golden Knights parade.
6: Go, New York! Go, New York! Hey. Go!
2: Nick, Cleveland only got a couple hundred thousand people in it, and it was 2 million in Cleveland for the parade. So you know what I'm saying? We did it big ourselves. I ain't even know how to have a parade.
0: See, I came with peace, and y'all want me to leave with violence. That's all right. That's fine. That's all right. He's Emmett Golden. I'm Q Myers. It's Game Night here on ESPN Radio. Coming up next, the best landing spot for a superstar. 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
9: 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Eric in New York, your Knicks, my Knicks, we finally do.
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0: The Miami Heat have been trying to get Giannis for months. We have no deal.
1: If anybody can make that kind of trade where Giannis is going to fit your basketball team, to me, that team makes the most sense if you're the Oklahoma City Thunder.
2: If I'm the Boston Celtics and I haven't won a championship in a couple of years, bringing Giannis in, if I can fit him into what I do, I think that would be the perfect fit.
3: I don't think you have to rearrange your franchise for Giannis. I do think Giannis will be better utilized when he has strong leadership from a head coach and starting from a front office.
4: You're in the NBA. You're on Giannis watch. You know the NBA offseason is just as exciting as the NBA finals because there's a lot of moving and shaking, and Giannis is the big name. Is it Miami? Is it Boston? Is it other? It's game night here on ESPN Radio, the all-new ESPN app, SiriusXM Channel 80, and tune in. 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He's Emmett Golden. I'm Q Myers. And Emmett, we've gone back and forth on what makes sense for Giannis. Miami sounds good, but is that really going to put him over the top? I think, and many think, that Boston makes the most sense, but that would probably have to include Jaylen Brown as a trade piece. Marcus Morris, former NBA player, was on First Take and talked about a potential Giannis and Jaylen Brown swap.
5: I think Jaylen Brown needs his own team. I think it's about time. I love the combination between him and Jason Tatum. I was there. I watched him grow up. I played 2 years with him. I think it's time that Jaylen Brown go and gets his own team and establish himself as a superstar and get to the role that he wants to be at. And I think this is a great trade for both teams because Giannis and Tatum are complementary of each other. You can play Giannis all over the floor. Jason Tatum is coming back. He's still showing that he's going to be a top 10 player in his league, top 5 player in his league. I believe that Giannis is still worth a franchise, and I think he should be in the question of making it to one of the franchises like Boston Celtics because I believe that he brings them back into championship contention as soon as that happens.
6: If that trade does go down, it's only a good trade for Boston because, I mean, what does Brown have out in Milwaukee? They're, you know what I'm saying? They're a lottery team. I don't think he would be excited about that, so I don't know. Like, he may want his own team. I don't think he want his own lottery team, though. You know what I'm saying?
4: Yeah, no, I'm picking up what you're laying down. I'm trying to figure out. I mean, you got...
6: Yeah, they went 32-50 last year.
4: Right.
6: With Giannis.
4: Right. Well, I mean, but how much was he injured, too? So they still got OG, you know, Bobby Portis. They got Miles Turner. Kuzma.
6: Yeah, I saw a report that said you had to take Bobby Portis if you wanted Giannis.
4: Oh, really?
6: Yeah, I saw that, you know, and again, who knows the validity of it.
4: Yeah.
6: But even if you keep Portis, well, you're a lottery team. You know what I'm saying?
4: Yeah,
6: with a great player, albeit, but the Bucks didn't really improve it in that situation. And if I was Brown, yeah, like I said, having your own team sounds good until there's not a whole lot around you.
4: No, I hear you. I mean, I was very adamant about this situation last night where I think that, you know, Tatum and Brown at some point are going to go their separate ways. I don't know if it's going to be because of a trade for Giannis or if it's just going to happen. I just feel like at some stage of the game it's going to happen. We've been talking about it for years, not saying that, you know, it has to happen. It just feels like the inevitable. You know, when they always say there's so much smoke, eventually there's fire. I feel like that's on the way sooner rather than later. And Boston may look at this situation and say, man, this is an immediate upgrade. Yeah, we love Jaylen Brown, but we also think we love what Giannis could do for us right now. And him and Tatum, as we just heard from Marcus Morris, that could be a really good 1-2 punch that does put them over the top and maybe give them a 3-year window where they think that they could run things for a while.
6: When did that shift and become a thing? Because I think about, like, the Bulls teams.
4: Mm-hmm.
6: I didn't remember conversation about, yeah, Scottie need to leave and get his own team because he needs to prove he's great without Mike.
4: I don't think anyone ever viewed Scottie like that. I think everyone always viewed Scottie as a great Robin to Michael Jordan's Batman. You know what I mean? Like, I don't think anyone ever said that, man, Scottie, he's so good, he needs to leave. I think the only person who said Scottie is so good was Scottie Pippen, and he didn't even say it then.
6: Scottie was really
4: good. I know. I'm not saying he wasn't. I'm just saying I don't think did you ever sit there and say, man, Scottie needs to bounce because he's so good?
6: That's what I'm asking. Scottie Pippen proved when Mike left that he could lead a team to 50 wins and all of that. Like
4: he couldn't win a championship without Mike, and Mike didn't win a championship without him.
6: I mean, sure. Can Tatum win a championship without Brown or vice versa? Like, I don't know.
4: Well, if you have Giannis, then that's what I'm saying. That's probably the argument that he probably could with Giannis.
6: I guess the question I'm asking is, when did it shift to where if there's two stars together, it was like, nah, he got to go. So was it Kobe and Shaq?
4: No. Well, I mean, that happened too, but that was more Kobe wanted to be the alpha. Right. Feel like,
6: but
4: this
6: is... Lakers team was great, and it wasn't people like, man, you know, they need to get, somebody need to lead Magic so he could tell, or Kevin McHale need to get away from Bird so he could prove he's the man. We didn't do that with teams.
4: Don't think we ever said that with Kobe and Shaq. I think Kobe said that.
6: Kobe definitely said
4: that. Yeah, you know what I mean? Kobe was like, he's not in shape. He's not putting his all in. He needs to go. It needs to be my team. I'm the ringleader here. You know what I mean? That's how that went.
6: It feels like now if there's two great players together, at some point people start saying, they need to break up and show that one could do it without the other or whatever. It feels like we don't root for teams to stay together. You know what I'm saying?
4: Yeah, I don't think that's the case. With this one, and maybe I'm wrong. I could be wrong, but I think that this has just been in the making for a while. I think it's them. I think it's Jaylen Brown and Jason Tatum, and it might not even be from inside the building. It's just the way that we perceive them. I know from a distance, I feel like that there's not the mutual 1-2 respect. But that's me from a distance. I'm here on the West Coast, right? I ain't nowhere near Boston, so I'm never gonna act like I'm some kind of insider and I know
6: anything.
4: It's an
6: opinion, not a report.
4: It's just my opinion, you know, every time you see them in the finals, it's like, oh well, the best player, like Jason Kidd, he was the Mavericks coach. Well, the best player is actually Jaylen Brown, and I think that really started getting the conversation going about which one is the alpha. And I think, and again, have not talked to Jaylen Brown, I don't know. I think he wants to prove. He wants to prove that he's the alpha.
6: Did he prove it last year?
4: I thought so, but Tatum. Yeah. I thought so, but no one gave him the respect. They didn't even have. What did they have him sixth in the MVP voting? They were a number two seed.
6: Yeah, I mean listen. No disrespect to the people that vote in the MVP, but they don't always get it right. You know what I'm saying?
4: Clearly.
6: Yeah, they don't always get it right. So, you know.
4: I mean, imagine the Cavaliers and Donovan Mitchell was out for the majority of the season. It was only James Harden was their main guy, and they ended up being a two seed. How he would be.
6: Oh,
4: I mean,
6: no question.
4: They would have showered him up with all kind of praises. Instead, it's
6: until they lost in the playoffs and everybody would be like, see, there you go, James Harden.
4: That's who he is. But right. When Jaylen Brown did that, I mean, it's like I think a lot of people gave him props for a quick minute. And then it was like, oh, but Jason Tatum's back. Cool. All right, let's go. You know what I mean? Like, it just to me, and again, it's from a distance. So I could be way off base. And if I am, that's okay. You know, I don't mind being corrected. But it just feels like the respect wasn't there where it should have been. And that's why I think that Jaylen Brown would rather have his own team. But we'll find out on Giannis Watch. That's what we are. Coming up, top five in the NBA. It's game night on ESPN Radio, the all-new ESPN app, SiriusXM Channel 80, and tune in.
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4: World Cup action. Mexico and South Korea just went final. I'm Q Myers. Mexico picked the 1-0 victory up over South Korea. Mexico scored the goal in the 50th minute. That is the only goal of the game, and they win Group A, and they advance to the round of 32. Earlier in the evening, Canada claimed their first World Cup win in style with a 6-0 thrashing of Qatar in front of a Rockets home crowd in Vancouver. A serious-looking injury threatened to overshadow the result, but Canada now knows that one more point will see them finish top of Group B with their final group stage game coming against Switzerland on Wednesday. Speaking of Switzerland, they followed up their disappointing 1-1 draw with Qatar last week by dominating play against the momentum-laden Bosnia team, who were unbeaten in their last 9 competitive matches. They erupted late for a 4-1 victory on Thursday to take control of its own group. Also, there was a 1-1 draw between South Africa and Czechia. Both teams lost their opening matches. They knew another setback would seriously hinder their chances of reaching the round of 32. South Africa faced some strong criticism following their 2-0 loss to Coast Mexico, which raised the prospect of the country extending its run of never advancing to the knockout phase of World Cup, even as host back in 2010. And in the major leagues, the Angels play center fielder Mike Trout on the 10-day injured list Thursday with the right hamstring strain. Trout said he suffered the injury while running to first base Wednesday's victory against the Arizona Diamondbacks. He had a home run and had 3 RBI in that game. For more scores and analysis, check out ESPN.com and the all-new ESPN app. Coming up, more game night with Emmett Golden and me, Q Myers, here on ESPN Radio on the all-new ESPN app.
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2: It is in that 0.4% that we go to work. It is in that 0.4% that Jalen Brunson, the same guy that so many said was too small, proves that not only is he good enough, he is the new standard for greatness. It is in that 0.4% that OG Anunoby watches the ball float from the top of the arc and start running toward the basket, fingers reaching towards the heavens. Most of all, it's in that 0.4% that the Knicks do what New Yorkers have always done when we are told something is impossible. We find a way. We win.
3: There's a lot of people that have a lot of negative stuff to say. There's a lot of people who have a lot of opinions. But when you prove them wrong, you really don't have to say shit to them.

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2: Sounds of excitement right there. Sounds of the Knicks championship parade. I can tell off top without you telling me who was talking. I can tell you who's talking. The mayor, Jalen Brunson, and Mike Brown. Yep. The mayor sounded like he was trying to go to church. He said, OG reached up into the heavens, and he said, Lord, bring me the ball. And the Lord delivered the ball to OG's hand. And OG tipped the ball in through that round cylinder. And when the ball creased the nets, then the heavens said, ooh! And everybody raised their hands into the orange and blue skies. And that was OG and Anobi. Right? That's what we just heard, brother.
3: Hey, sometimes you got the gift of gab and you got to take some folks to church. Ain't that wrong?
2: Hey,
3: that?
2: Man, he did, man. He did. I ain't got to go for a month of Sundays after he took us there. Like, he just got down. It's Game Night on ESPN Radio, on the ESPN app. SiriusXM Channel 80 and TuneIn. 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He's Emmett Golden. I'm Q Myers. This was SportsCenter, a new interview podcast from Rich Eisen featuring SportsCenter legends, available now on Disney Plus, the Rich Eisen Show YouTube channel, and all podcast platforms. This was SportsCenter. It's presented by Gusto. All right, now you got to take it for like 10 minutes so I can catch my breath.
3: Yeah, look, you didn't cut that. Out of breath, huh?
4: Go, New York, hey, man. Go, New York, go.
2: Sometimes that's how it be, man. No one brought me a towel to the pulpit, man. I was taking you somewhere, but no one had my back.
3: Oh, you took me. I was with you. I was along for the ride. You know, you was driving. You know what I'm saying?
2: I drove, all right.
3: That's right. Yeah, I was like, that's right, for sure. But now that the Knicks have won this championship, and now that Jalen Brunson has led them to this championship, The question now, which I'm sure we'll see everywhere, is he a top five player now? And my
2: in the league right now.
3: In the league right now, my initial reaction was no.
2: Right. I would say that as well. I mean, you got to go through and look at the superstars. I don't think that's a slight either. Right.
3: Yeah, I definitely don't intend it to be
2: a top five. Like, is Brunson a top five player? Feels like a barbershop argument.
3: Right. Right.
2: You know what I mean? Because there's so many great players in the league right now. I always say this: if you're going to put someone in the top five, you have to take someone out of the top five.
3: Right, right. I mean, like, would you put him above SGA?
2: No.
3: No, I wouldn't. Yeah. Joker?
2: No.
3: Wimby?
2: Maybe.
3: Wimby
2: doesn't have the body of work yet.
3: He doesn't, but if I'm picking a team and those two are right there,
2: right,
3: I'm taking Wimby.
2: Right.
3: You know, there's no disrespect.
2: No, it's
5: you're
2: it's
5: taking
2: nuts.
5: An L, too.
2: But you, I mean, that's
5: it's almost like we just saw it played out, though.
3: No, not really,
2: because he said if he's starting a team.
3: Right. So, Nick, you're saying if you're
5: – I was talking strictly top five. Q kind of changed it on me for a quick second.
3: Well, I mean,
2: Emmett did. Emmett did. Yeah. I didn't say that.
3: Yeah,
2: I'm just telling you what he said.
3: That is how, like, if you were like, yeah, I'd take Brunson over Wimby, then Wimby's out. You know, because we already said we went through two, SGA and Joker, and I know Q and I agree.
2: I wouldn't have a problem with not having Wimby in the top five right now. I think he's a hell of a player, but he's young and the body of work's not there. I don't mind.
3: Okay, let's take Wimby out.
2: You know,
3: I'm taking Wimby. Okay. I know, yeah, he lost in the finals his first time ever. Yeah, what a disappointment. Give me the 7-5.
2: But you got Luka still out there?
3: Luka, Giannis?
2: Right, you've got Giannis out there. I mean, that's the thing. That's the problem with me saying he's a top five player. There's so many greats in the league right now.
3: And to me, 5 and 8 ain't that much of a difference.
2: Right.
3: 4 to 7 ain't much of a difference. All these guys are tremendous, and what Jalen Brunson did is awesome. I think he'll be a Hall of Famer and all of that. I wouldn't necessarily have him in the top five right now, but I know how much recency bias is out there, and I wouldn't be surprised if a lot of folks were like, yeah, I'd have him 3 or 2 or something like that. I don't know if people would have him number one.
2: No.
3: Because you also got to take MVPs and stuff like that into account.
2: Right. Again, and that's not a bad thing. Like, that's the thing. Like, everyone's going to take it as a slight, and it's not. I mean, he's one of the greats in the league right now. And the good thing about where the league is at, there is greats in the league. Wemby is a great. right? We all expect him to be great. Hell, I think a couple of Wemby's teammates are going to be great, right? I think Dylan Facts. Harper is special, but he's young. Yeah. He doesn't have the body of work yet, but he's young, right? SGA, obviously, is fantastic. Luka is fantastic. I mean, you could just go up and down. Obviously, the Joker. Who wouldn't want the Joker? Right? And his running buddy doesn't get enough props either, Jamal Murray. I'm not saying he's a top five guy, but he's really good. Look, let's put it like this. The Detroit Pistons won a championship with no Hall of Famers.
3: Yeah.
2: And I would have no problem with any of those guys on my team, because the one thing I know what they're going to do, like you always say, going to get down how they live.
3: Exactly.
2: Cade Cunningham is a fantastic player.
3: And you could argue he could be in the top 10, maybe not top 5.
2: We just argued about Jason Tatum and Jaylen Brown. Those are really good players.
3: You say Ant Edwards, too?
2: Ant Edwards is fantastic. Steph Curry's on the back nine, but Steph Curry is the greatest shooter of all time.
3: Yeah, and unfortunately, when you have these discussions, it does come across as disrespect.
2: Right.
3: Scottie Pippen. Yeah, I brought up Scottie Pippen earlier, right? You know, people get offense. If you were to call, if you were on a team and somebody was like, oh, man, he's the Scottie Pippen of this team, some people would be mad.
2: Yeah.
3: When Scottie is one of the greatest basketball players that ever lived.
2: Right.
3: But there's some perception that if you're not considered the best of the best, you are somehow less than great. Which I don't think that's the
2: case. I mean, look at OKC's team, how they're built. Everyone knows it goes around Shea, but they've got some really good talent on their team.
3: Yeah, J-Dub for sure.
2: Right, you if he's healthy, he's great, right? I mean, if he's out there and he's healthy, he's great. Chet at one time was considered that until Wemby embarrassed him.
3: Right, right. And then also, there's more time left, too.
2: Right.
3: Like, Chet got embarrassed 100%. And I'm not saying it's likely. But next year, maybe he gets in the gym, and when he and Wemby faces off, maybe he gets the better of Wemby. And I'm not saying it's going to happen,
2: but
3: this isn't written in ink. You can't write a top five in ink when every year something changes.
2: No, not at all. Look, I think Cooper Flagg's going to be really good. He's got time, obviously, right? He hasn't got there yet, but he's a really good player. That's the thing. Like, the league is in such a good place. You don't have to be a top five to be well-respected. I think Jalen Brunson is very well-respected in this league, and he's earned that.
3: Right.
2: I just don't have to slide him in the top five to say that he's that guy. Saying he's top five doesn't validate him. He's already validated himself.
3: Facts. And it doesn't even matter. You know what I'm saying?
2: Right.
3: Whether he's five or four or nine, he could be 15th. He just led a team to a championship when they haven't seen one in 50 years or however long.
2: 53 to be exact.
3: It was. 53. There it is. Because even – it's just a lot of – like, Donovan Mitchell is a great player. Now, we look at what happened to the Cavaliers, and now we're like, oh, he ain't really that good. And that's kind of how that scale goes from one year to the next. One guy, they have a good year. It's like, oh, that's where he's at. Have a year where – like, let's say the Knicks don't repeat. And let's say they lose in the second round next year.
2: Right.
3: You probably ain't going to hear is Brunson a top five player next year.
2: Right, and that's okay. And honestly, I don't think that they are going to repeat next year.
3: Yeah,
2: and that's not based off the Knicks. That's based off the league. What have we seen the last eight championships?
3: It's been different people every year.
2: That's what I'm saying. So it's not me slighting the Knicks. It's not me slighting Jalen Brunson. It's not me trying to throw shade at any Knicks fans. It's what we see in the NBA. They have not had back-to-back champs since the Warriors were doing it.
3: Yeah, the Thunder didn't repeat, and the Thunder are a great team.
2: Exactly.
3: You know,
2: and now we have a great rivalry. We have a great rivalry in the West. We actually have a couple, right? Wemby and Ant, I think, is a nice little rivalry. Obviously, the Spurs and the Thunder are going to be a nice little rivalry. And now, because of the way that it got a little nasty and a little dirty in the finals between the Knicks and the Spurs, especially Wemby and Jalen Brunson, that's another rivalry. Like, I think the league is in a great place right now. This is a great problem to have.
3: Yeah, in order for that rivalry to grow, they got to see each other in the finals again.
2: For sure.
3: You know, because the reason why the Cavs and the Warriors were rivals is because it was 4 years in a row.
2: And they had two of the greatest players of all time in LeBron and Steph, right? LeBron arguably up there as the greatest player of all time, with Steph Curry the greatest shooter of all time.
3: Yeah, and that ain't even arguable.
2: That's what I'm saying. That helps. So I guarantee you this. I don't have to be the smartest guy in the room, and I never have claimed to be. I bet you that the Knicks are going to be playing the Spurs on Christmas.
3: Oh, hell yeah.
2: That's what
3: maybe
2: I'm saying.
3: Maybe opening night. You know what I'm saying?
2: Well, that's what I'm telling you. That's how you know you're in a good place, because they're going to match up on Christmas. Just like we see LeBron and Steph still go at it on Christmas, and that ain't even that great of a matchup anymore. But they still do it because it's LeBron and Steph.
3: Yep. Yeah. And but now nobody really sees it because the NFL is taking over Christmas.
2: Facts. That's hey, man. The NFL's greedy.
3: Yes.
2: The NFL's greedy. They said, hey, the NBA, yeah, it's nice. That's cute that you have this, but we're going to take everything. And we're going to put something on a streaming service so you can't just go back and forth on the channels really quickly. Right? You're going to have to make a decision. Like Myron Metcalf always says, that's a choice.
3: Yeah.
2: You're going to have to make a choice. There's no doubt. But let us know your thoughts. 888-SAY-ESPN, 888-729-3776. Am I and Emmett, are we seeing it wrong? Is Jalen Brunson a top five player? Does he have to be a top five player? Let us know your thoughts. It's game night here on ESPN Radio. Coming up next, would you attend a championship parade? I think most know where I stand, but what about you? It's game night on ESPN Radio on the all-new ESPN app.
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6: Hey, thanks, guys. I live about a mile from where the Stanley Cup is going to find its resting spot at the end of the parade route on Saturday, and I could not be more excited to go down there and celebrate my Canes with my best friend, Nolan. He got me into hockey when I moved here in 2020. It's just been the most special thing. Made me just fall in love with this city and this place. And I'm going to be moving to D.C. next month. And so this is just the craziest culmination for a full-time season ticket member for it to end this way. It almost feels super surreal. So, yeah, the answer is go to your parade. And mine's for the 2026 Stanley Cup champion,
7: Alex,
6: Hurricanes.
7: Real quick, like, have you planned on how early you're going to get there? You know what I'm saying? Like, are you sleeping out, you know, on the street? Like, what are you doing? How are you making sure you get there?
6: So what am I doing right now? Right now I'm on Fayetteville Street in my car. I'm already beginning to scope it out. I'm going to circle back on the bike tomorrow and see when people start lining up. And we're going to kind of go from there. This is our first time. You know, it's a lot of we haven't been here before, or we haven't been here in 20 years. And so I think we're going to kind of find out.
7: Nice. Nice, man. We appreciate the call.
8: Yeah, hey, man, Alex, do your boy a favor, man. Go on and get that Stanley Cup and just, you know, bring it to Vegas, and we'll just keep it in my house, man. We'll just keep it here in Vegas. It could be
7: like
8: yours, right? No, yeah, exactly. It could be yours, right? The Hurricanes earned that bad boy, but let's just go and keep it here in Vegas with us. We'll keep it for safekeeping, just in case. I don't want it to get in harm's way. I'm looking out for
7: right.
8: y'all.
7: Right.
8: That's
7: right.
8: All.
7: Yeah. Yeah. That's it. That's it. No ulterior motive.
8: None. We'll sit it next to the other one. Right.
7: Right.
8: No sense whatsoever. Yeah. Alex, great call, man. Really good stuff. Do appreciate that. 888-SAY-ESPN, 888-729-3776. Let's go out to the Lou, St. Louis. Talk to Donnie. Donnie, welcome to game night. What you got for us?
9: Evening, boys. How we doing?
8: Fantastic,
7: doing great,
8: brother.
7: Man.
9: Good. So I got three topics. First off, shout out to Michelle Smallman from St. Louis.
10: There you go.
7: Mm-hmm.
9: Number two, Jalen Brunson. He is a top five Nick, but he's number five. You guys want my top five?
10: Sure.
9: All right. Patrick Ewing, number one. Clyde Frazier, A.K. Walt, number two. Willis Reed, number three. Bernard King, number four. Bunsen, number five.
10: Okay.
7: That's fair.
10: I ain't mad at that. So he got him as a top five Nick, not necessarily a top five player in the league.
9: Yes, sir. Third point.
7: Uh-huh.
9: Parades. Shout out to Jason Tatum, the Celtics. Number two, St. Louis Blues. Number three, St. Louis Cardinals. I'll hang up, boys. Thanks.
7: All right. Yeah, we appreciate it.
10: Guess he's been to all of them, man. Well, he sounds like a winner.
7: Hey, he's about St. Louis.
10: Why are you so greedy, Donnie? Why are you winning so much and going to all these parades and celebrating championships? Why can't you be like Emmett and me, where we don't have too much to celebrate?
7: Not very often,
10: Emmett,
7: anyway.
10: I got a lot of WNBA championships, so 3 out of 4.
7: Oh, okay.
10: All three out of four and the Golden Knights, so that's 4 out of, you know, whatever.
7: It's all good. Just wait until the Cleveland gets its WNBA team. All right, you know what's going down. Then I actually root for the Aces.
10: I know.
7: You know what I'm saying?
10: Well, I mean, yeah. Sometimes you make good decisions.
7: You know, Las Vegas is my second favorite city.
10: Yeah, I know, so we only let you in the city limits once in a while.
7: Once a year, that's right.
10: Exactly. We don't let you come here too often. Now, Donnie seems like he's a winner, so we're going to have Donnie come all the time, hang out with us, and leave some of his good luck on us. I'm just saying.
7: Yeah, because I don't leave good luck.
10: At all.
7: Destitute.
10: He leaves, yeah. That, and then I end up having to spend a lot of money.
7: Yes, you do.
10: So there you go. He's Emmett Golden. I'm Q Myers. We do want to hear from you at 888-SAY-ESPN, 888-729-3776. Jalen Brunson, is he a top five player in the NBA? Donnie said he's a top five Nick. I'm good with that.
7: Yeah.
10: Not a top five player in the league, and I think that that's okay, but what says you? And which of your favorite teams would you attend a championship parade for, or would you do like I do and not go at all? Let's go out to L.A., talk to Daniel. Daniel, welcome to Game Night. What you got for us?
11: Hi. How's it going?
10: Good, man.
7: Great.
10: How are you?
7: What's up?
11: So I attended both the Dodger parades in 2024 and 2025, so these stories are actually kind of together. So, of course, in 2024, it was the first parade that I've ever been to, and a lot of us got cheated a little bit because we won in 2020, but there was no parade to close because of, you know, the COVID virus, mm-hmm. and such. So mm-hmm. it was a spectacular event to finally have our own parade a little 4 years later. But my story is, I had a group of girls who I just randomly met because we're all happy and such. So they just invited me to chuck some very, very, very, very fluid liquid.
10: Family show here, Daniel. Right. Family show here. Don't, you know, remember,
11: yeah.
10: It's a family show.
11: The little point is that I just gorged myself in that fluid, and I just don't remember what happened. I was just so excited. I didn't know what to control myself. But when I went to last year's parade, I kind of saw one of the persons, but I was responsible because I actually went with my father this time to the 2025 parade. And I said, you remember me, but I got to go with my father. I got to go with my dad. I did not do anything last year. I kept myself better, but it was a fun blast experience that every fan of your team should experience. And for those in cities that have been starving for championships in Buffalo or Minnesota, I hope I see you parade for yourself because it is a once-in-a-lifetime experience. And who knows when it's going to ever happen again for us and when it will happen for your team. But I root for your team, and that's you should go to. I don't care what your team is. That's a parade experience. That's a bucket list experience that you should go to.
7: Awesome. Well, thank you, Daniel. And, you know,
10: sound like Daniel may have been trying to duck some ladies that he was hanging out with. Like, hey, that's her. Hold on.
7: Decision to call it fluid is what kind of threw me off. You know, he didn't say like they had some type of liquid.
10: Right.
7: You know, he said I gorged myself in fluid. That sound wild, though. So it sounded like you had a wild time and he doesn't remember anything. Be careful.
10: Right.
7: Be careful out there, people.
10: Exactly, exactly, man. Next time you call, don't let your caller ID let your number be seen, man. Make sure you block that call. You never know how that could end bad, so there you go.
7: Don't take drinks from strangers.
10: Facts. See, it's a PSA on this family show that we call Game Night here on ESPN Radio and the ESPN app. So it's funny, man. It's hard. I was saying in the break, you know, obviously I'm here in Vegas. If the Raiders won the Super Bowl and they won a championship, obviously we'd broadcast from the parade.
7: Right.
10: Just like you broadcasted from Cleveland.
7: Yeah, we're home of the Browns in Cleveland, so
10: exactly.
7: We're broadcasting from the parade if they ever win it.
10: Right, so that's kind of a different ball game. But I don't think I would just go. I don't think I'd just go to celebrate. I know it's exciting, it's fun to a certain extent, but I don't really know what you get from it.
7: That's true. We're jaded.
10: Yeah,
7: we are jaded, and it's unfortunate sometimes, you know, because I remember my first time walking in the Cavs locker room. I was like, man, wow. I'm covering the Cavs. I'm talking to the players. Then after doing it for 7-8 years, I was like, man, will LeBron hurry up? Man, I'm ready to go home, you know? So we get jaded after a while.
10: No, you're not wrong about that. He's Evan Golden. I'm Q Myers. Coming up, they did it for New York. That is next, coming up on Game Night on ESPN Radio, the all-new ESPN app, SiriusXM, Channel 80.
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0: following their 2-0 loss to co-host Mexico, which raised the prospect of the country extending its run of never having advanced to the knockout phase of a World Cup, even as host, back in 2010. And in the major leagues, the Angels play center fielder Mike Trout on the 10-day IL on Thursday with the right hamstring strain. He said he suffered the injury while running to first base during Wednesday's victory against the Diamondbacks. He had a home run and had 3 RBI in that game. 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We'll do that on Game Night with Emmett Golden and me, Q Myers, here on ESPN Radio.
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0: I gotta let that ride out a little bit. I might be from the West Coast, but I respect that banger right there. It's game night here on ESPN Radio, the all-new ESPN app. SiriusXM Channel 80 and TuneIn were presented by Progressive Insurance. He's Emmett Golden. I'm Q Myers. And Emmett, we were talking about Jalen Brunson, and is he top five? Is he not top five? We threw it out there for folks to chime in at 888-SAY-ESPN, 888-729-3776. Also, our social media, at EGoldie80, at ESPN Radio, and at your boy Q254. And Kid, the sports guy, he said, Q, one of the things I admire the most about Brunson is he never got caught eating that rat poison of validation by a label. Being top five or face of the league matters not to him. His laser focus is on buckets and titles. 100.
1: Yeah, and that's a smart way to approach it, mm-hmm. because even as we kind of have kicked around Jaylen Brown and Tatum and all that, there's so much noise around these guys.
0: So much.
1: It's hard to ignore it, you know, and it's hard not to read, because not only do you see it, and maybe you don't, maybe you are strong enough to stay away from it, but your boys see it.
0: Everyone sees it.
1: You know, your mama see it.
0: Somebody will hit you and be like, man, you hear what Q said about you the other day? Man, can you? I thought that was your boy, man. Like, word, you know?
1: Yeah.
0: So, you know what I mean? Like,
1: exactly.
0: What's going on, man? Hey, man, you got to hit your man up, man. That's what he's, you know what he's saying? And all of a sudden, it just takes off.
1: Yeah, and it's tough to fight that off, you know, because it's human nature, right? To be like, what are they saying about me? You know, because everybody has a little bit of curiosity. But if/when, you're able to just go, whatever they say about me don't matter. The only opinions I value are from the people I value. And it seems like that's the way Jalen approaches things. That's about the healthiest way you could be a professional athlete or celebrity of any kind.
0: Yeah, and, you know, it's a lot easier said than it is done.
1: For sure.
0: Right? It's a lot easier said because, man, all of a sudden you start hearing, hey, I'm the face of the league. And I honestly think that a little bit of that got to Wemby, to be honest with you. I think a little bit of that got to Wemby in this finals because he started hearing and people started talking and chirping in his ear about, oh, man, they said you're not tough enough. Oh, these guys are more physical than him. He's not physical enough. And then he got physical. Oh, man, they said that, you know, you can't get it done. You're too young. And then he tried to get it done. You know what I mean? Like, I think that there was a little bit of that that might have creeped in his head where he heard the outside noise that they always say that they're trying to block out. I think he might have heard a little of that outside noise and maybe tried to do too much. You know what I mean? Try to prove everybody wrong instead of just going out there and playing his game.
1: Yeah, man. It's funny. Like, back in the 90s, even the 80s, you really didn't hear the noise. The noise was in the newspaper and the sports talk radio stations, and it wasn't even a bunch of those, you know, back in that time. So you could kind of just go about your business, and maybe you heard a little gossip from the people around you. But now people can be on the other side of the globe and tweet at you, you know, and tag you and put your name and stuff. So it's so much harder for these guys nowadays. And it doesn't seem, if he does see it, my man has a hell of a poker face because you wouldn't know it.
0: No, I'm sure he sees it. I'm sure he hears it. There's just certain people that just don't care.
1: Yeah.
0: And to me, he seems like a guy who just doesn't care and really doesn't need to be validated. He's won on every level. You know what I mean? Yeah. Like, it's not like winning is new to him. He's done this, right? And even when he's won in college, where did he get drafted? Number 33 overall?
1: Right.
0: That's round two. You know what I mean? So he had teammates that went a lot earlier in the draft than he did, and he was a straw that stirred the drink.
1: And this is actually, I'm glad you said that. I hope there's some draft

0: pick that's listening in the NBA draft coming up. Because just because you're not a lottery pick, it doesn't mean anything. I know a lot of times fans and even a lot of us act like if you're not a top five pick, then you have no chance of being a great player, and that just simply is not accurate.
1: No, man, look, I remember there was a time when the guy that he got drafted in the lottery and went immediately to the G League, and we ain't never heard from him again.
0: Right, yeah. Yeah.
1: I mean, seriously, like, there was a time, and I'm not saying it's going to be this draft, because this draft coming up next week is supposed to be loaded, and we know that there's a lot of top-end talent, so I don't think that that's going to be the case this year. But we've seen drafts where guys would get picked in the top 10, and then they'll immediately go to the G League, and we won't never hear from them.
0: Yeah.
1: Who was the cat that was supposed to keep LeBron in Miami? That came from what, UConn? Remember, he was cooking with grease.
0: Yeah, I can't remember. Oh,
1: that's my point.
0: Right.
1: That's my point right there. I can't remember.
0: I think of Sarr, not to pick on him, but Sarr, what was he, second pick or something like that? And I couldn't tell you what he averaged last year, you know, or even where he ended up at, you know, because he.
1: I mean, there's a world I still remember when the Cleveland Cavaliers selected Anthony Bennett.
0: Yeah. Yeah. I remember that vividly.
1: Well, that was
0: no fair to Anthony Bennett, by the way. Because he had no business being picked number one.
1: Exactly. But that's the point. I mean, he was a top pick, and it still didn't matter, right? Mm-hmm. And so the point is Jalen Brunson goes number 33 overall, and a lot of people say, oh, that's a second-round pick. They're going to wash out. They ain't going to do nothing. Look, it's so funny, and I don't mean to bring up old stuff, but, you know, we talked about when Bronny got drafted. Mm-hmm. I can't tell you how many weeks I went to the barbershop. You know I go every Saturday.
0: Yep.
1: I can't tell you how many weeks we went, and there was an argument about if Bronny should have been drafted or if he shouldn't have been drafted. And all I kept saying is, didn't he get drafted number 56 overall? Who did you want in that spot?
0: Right.
1: Who did you want taking that place? Like, there was one guy that I think has really popped from the spot where Bronny went. That was what, Patty Mills?
0: Yeah, and that's it.
1: You know what I'm saying? Like, yeah. And so I was like, who did you want there? Well, someone else could have been selected there. Who? Who, that's all I kept saying. Who did you want? I'm not saying that he deserved to get drafted. I'm just saying, who would you have liked to have been in that spot?
0: And whoever didn't get picked, I'm sure they got an invite.
1: Exactly.
0: You know, to camp or something like that. You know, because once you get to that level, you're looking for a diamond in the rough, for sure. But, yeah, man, the draft is going to come up, and there's going to be so many people that will stop paying attention once you get past 8.
1: Right.
0: You know
1: exactly.
0: What I'm saying?
1: Exactly. Exactly right. 888-SAY-ESPN, 888-729-3776. We do want to hear from you. Thoughts on Jalen Brunson. Is he a top five? Does he care if he's a top five or not? To me, it doesn't matter, and I don't think he cares. And if you were going to go to a championship parade for one of your favorite teams, who would it be for and why? Let us know your thoughts. Let's go out to Cincinnati and talk to Jay all day. Jay, welcome to Game Night. What you got?
2: What's happening, fellas? Happy Father's Day weekend to you guys, and I hope y'all enjoy it.
1: Appreciate that.
2: Being from Cincinnati, man, listen, if we win the Super Bowl, dude, we are going to tear this city down. It's going to be so much worse than what they did in New York. I promise you that. We ain't seen one 36 years since the Reds won one. I'm telling you, if the Bengals win the Super Bowl, y'all might want to come here. We're going to throw a big party. But as far as Jalen Brunson goes, man, I think that he's not a top five player in the league right now. I think if you held a draft, I mean, Halliburton would probably go before him. Luka would probably go before him just at the guard position. But for that New York team, I can't think of another guard that fits New York and that team better than Jalen Brunson. I mean,
1: that's
2: just the mentality. I mean, the taking the pay cut, the toughness. I mean, he screams New York when you look at that guy. So, I mean, if you want to say Jalen Brunson is the best player for that New York team, I go with that 100%. You guys have a good night. Take care.
1: Hey, we appreciate that's a great
0: it,
1: call.
0: Yeah, shout out to the Natty, too. I went to school down there. My son going there now. Got love for Cincinnati.
1: You always try to tie yourself into every storyline, man.
0: It's
1: just
0: all about
1: all day Jay said if they win a championship, then we should come down there. Emmett's trying to secure a spot already.
0: Hey, I know I got a couch to crash on. You know what I'm saying?
1: That is too funny. But, no, I like what he said about Brunson in New York. And fitting that team, he is absolutely 100% fit that team.
0: Big facts.
1: Right?
0: Big
1: I mean, facts. If there's not a better guy for that team. I agree with that 100%. And that's why I don't think it matters if you're a top five player in the league. You know, he talked about the peanut butter brother, Tyrese Halliburton, right? He could get selected before him. You know, obviously, you know, guys like Ant Edwards would get selected before him. They could jump out the gym. I just saw an invite to to a pre-draft workout for a team for one of my son's old teammates there at Portland State, and I was like, well, he could jump out the gym. You know what I mean? Like he's got the skill set to jump out the gym. And if you can get that invite, it don't matter how you get to a team, just get to the team.
0: At all. Listen, the lottery is going to be the physical specimens, mm-hmm. right? The people who look like they should be in the NBA. Then everybody else is, you can hoop. Everybody can hoop in the draft. Everybody can hoop. But maybe, in Brunson's case, maybe you're shorter than we would like right. you to be. Maybe you weigh less than we would like you to be. But that ain't nothing. You know what I'm saying? When right. it comes down to it, if you can ball and you can find a role for yourself, you can get in the NBA. And for Brunson to get drafted where he was at, drafted in his role,
1: yep.
0: be the guy, is super impressive.
1: And honestly, he was the guy I thought in Dallas. When he really popped in Dallas is when Luka was injured. Yeah. And all of a sudden he popped. And then Luka came back and they were playing. And they were, when Luka would go out, Jalen would come in. And there was something about the way he played. But when they played at the same time together, because they're so ball dominant, mm-hmm. it felt clunky.
0: Yeah.
1: So when they let him walk, I wasn't surprised because they weren't going to let Luka walk. There's no way they would let Luka out of the building, right?
0: Never get rid
1: they
0: of
1: would
0: Luka.
1: Never get rid of that guy. So right. I wasn't surprised. But a lot of people thought that Brunson – got overpaid when he went to New York. And now you look at the deal, 4 years, $104 million, that's a drop in the bucket. Right? There's ladies at Magic City make more than that in a night.
0: Whew. Yeah, hold on, man. You're distracting me. Listen, here's the question. Is he going to continue, right? Because I'll say this. He was respect on top of respect. He took less money to make sure that they could build a team and win a championship. He sacrificed some cash. You got the championship. Do you keep sacrificing the cash? Right? We heard Mr. Dolan talk about, I'm not going into the luxury tax, the second apron.
1: Right, second apron, yeah.
0: I'm not going into the second apron. So Brunson's going to get his. He could call his shot. He could say, I want the max, and he's going to get it. But will he continue to go, I'll take less than that so some other guys could get paid?
1: Not my call. Not my call. I'm in the business of not counting the next man's pockets, so I'm going to let him do this.
0: I'm not mad at him either way.
1: Right, exactly.
0: If he continues that, great. If he says, nah, I need mine now, I respect that too.
1: And you know what? The fine folks in New York will feel the same way. You know what, Jalen? You all right by me. Go on and get your money. Well, they say get your money, little duffel bag boy.
0: Yes,
1: go on and get your money, little duffel bag boy. I'm not mad at that at all. He's Emmett Golden. I'm Q Myers. It's Game Night here on ESPN Radio and the ESPN app. Emmett's going to get us caught up on all things World Cup. He likes to be their soccer aficionado, so we'll get that next here on Game Night on ESPN Radio, the all-new ESPN app.
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0: That's right. I'm your guy. All right. If you want an update on what's going down in the world of the World Cup, I am your guy. Let's take a look at the action today. Czechia, South Africa, 1-1 draw. So they're still kind of in it as both teams get a point there. We also saw Switzerland defeat Bosnia 4-1. Switzerland, they're 1-1 and have an opportunity to possibly even win their group. So we got to keep an eye on that. Bosnia, they have a draw and a loss. It's going to be tough for them to get to the round of 32. Well, two teams tonight punch their ticket to the knockout round. Canada put boots to buttocks on Qatar as they won 6-0, and Mexico defeated South Korea to win their group and to go on to the next round 1-0. Really good day. Lots of goals scored. The late game was good. Not a lot of fireworks, but some really great saves from the goalkeepers.
1: I'll tell you what, man, that last game, that last match, Mexico and South Korea, seemed like the second half went by so fast.
0: Mm-hmm.
1: I remember when it was halftime, we were on this fine show we call Game Night on ESPN Radio on the ESPN app, and I was like, oh, it's half. And I looked up, I was like, man, it's already in the 80th minute. What are we doing? It looked like it just flew by.
0: One of my favorite things about soccer is 2 hours. It's 2 hours, right? You 45-minute first half. I think it's like a 15-minute halftime. Then another, 45 in a second. There's usually some change here and there in stoppage time. But basically, it's a two-hour game, and in the short attention span that we have, just in the world, especially here in America, it's a fun game to watch. 2 hours, boom, you're on to the next one.
1: Yeah, no, you're right, because that one went by really quickly. Like you said, Mexico got the 1-0 victory. They move on. They win the Group A, advance to the round of 32. And, man, Canada, 6-0.
0: Yeah, man.
1: That got out of hand pretty quickly.
0: It did. And that was Canada's first World Cup victory ever.
1: Oh, wow.
0: That was there, and they got a victory there. They had a draw earlier last week on Thursday. So, being a host country and playing like that, that's huge for Canada. So good looking out for the Canadians.
1: Apparently, they just need one more point, and they'll advance as well. They'll be at the top of Group B. At least that's what, you know, my fine research has said.
0: Yeah, so. Right. Yeah, they both, them and Switzerland both have 4 points.
1: Oh, okay.
0: The top two of each group go to the next round.
1: Okay.
0: So, I mean, if they lose and Bosnia and Qatar both win, maybe then goal differential will come into effect. But okay. They're plus 6 right now on the goal differential, so they feel good. They feel really good about where they're sitting right now.
1: All right, well, that'll work. Well, I definitely appreciate that, Emmett. That's how you keep us on top of things, right?
0: Boom. Yeah. Golden World Cup update. The cup date, if you will.
1: Okay, well, that World Cup update was brought to you by Gusto. Gusto is your small business partner for payroll, benefits, and so much more. 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He's Emmett Golden. I'm Q Myers. It's Game Night here on ESPN Radio. Still got a lot of feedback coming at 888-SAY-ESPN, 888-729-3776. We also got it on our social medias at eGoldie80 at ESPN Radio, at your boy Q254. That one guy said, that is why it was so important Brunson won, because you guys are asking, is Brunson top 5? It don't matter. He can say I'm a finals MVP and a champion.
17: Hey, go New York, go New York, go!
0: Oh, it doesn't. I probably shouldn't be saying this, but I'm going to let everybody in on a little secret. There's a bunch of stuff we talk about that don't mean nothing. You know what I'm saying? All the list and everything in the grand scheme of things, I don't really mean anything. You know, so beauty is in the eye of the beholder. He's a champion and the best tip player on that team. He deserves it. He is cemented. He's bona fide.
1: So you give him an intro with his name on it and give him a little segment called the World Cup, the Golden World Cup Tour or whatever.
0: Now that matters.
1: He gets a little crazy and a little beside himself. Let's go out to Wisconsin. Let's talk to Allen. Allen, welcome to Game Night. What you got for us?
18: Hey, how's it going, y'all?
1: Good, man. Great. How are you?
18: Hey, pretty good. Hey, I think this playoff run with the Knicks, it brings up a lot of ifs. Like, and wondering, like is Nico validated, saying that, you know, you can't win a championship with Luka, but or something like that. But you guys are talking about Brunson and Luka, and I was just wondering, like, if you go back, if you switch the trades, if you ended up with Luka in New York and you ended up with Brunson in L.A., will we still have the same results? And I kind of think that, like, this is one of those things where, like, the place and everything around you matters, because I think if Luka ended up in L.A. or in New York playing with Cat, who's an intelligent big man, I think they still do pull off a championship this year as opposed to last year. And I think that Brunson playing with LeBron wouldn't work out quite, you know, because they both like to control the floor, have the ball, blah, blah, blah, you know.
0: Yeah, I mean, that's an interesting. We appreciate the call. And people are probably going to kill me for this. I think Luka is a great player.
1: But I feel a butt coming on.
0: A big butt and a smile.
1: I felt it.
0: I don't think he's ever going to win a championship.
1: Okay.
0: I don't. I think he is a great player. I think the intangibles that you need to win a championship, I'm not so sure he has them. And I think that's what Dallas saw. They just blew it. You know, they just ruined the trade. I think they saw and said, you know what, this guy is good, but maybe he doesn't have all the things that we need to see in a champion. But again, they just made a terrible trade. They could have got much more for him. So I think Brunson will, even going forward, will have an opportunity to win another championship before we see Luka get one.
1: Yeah, I mean, I can sign up for that. I've never been a big firm believer that Luka's the end-all, be-all. I know he has a lot of great individual talent. I've never really looked at him as that, like I said, that end-all, be-all guy. I thought he was great for where he was in Dallas. I also think that's part of the equation when you think about Luka. And this is just me personally. I think he's better in a Dallas. I think he's better in a Minnesota. I think he's better in, say, a smaller market. I don't really think he vibes that well with L.A. And I could be wrong. I'm not a Laker fan. Mama Q is a Laker fan, but I don't know if Luka fits the mold of what L.A. is. And it ain't for everybody. Some people are better off in a smaller location, like a Milwaukee where Giannis is at right now. You know what I mean? Like, the bright lights of New York ain't for everybody.
0: And I could see L.A. swallowing you up, too. And maybe, you know, you getting locked in to L.A. and being to L.A.
1: Yeah.
0: You know, so
1: absolutely.
0: That can
1: happen to players as well. Absolutely. It ain't for everybody, man. It ain't for everybody. Look, man, I'm here in Vegas. It ain't for everybody.
0: No.
1: Q at 24 in Vegas would have been a problem. Whew.
0: Yeah, man.
1: You know what I'm saying? I had to get. I had to become damn near 50 before I got here.
0: That is true. I love Vegas because it's the perfect spot for me at this age.
1: Right.
0: But if I was younger, it'd have been a problem.
1: Exactly. He's Emmett Colton. I'm Q Myers. It's Game Night here on ESPN Radio. We continue to hear from you. We'll do it next here on Game Night on ESPN Radio on the ESPN app.
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1: All matches have gone final in the World Cup action. I'm Q Myers. Early in the evening, Canada claimed their first World Cup win in style with a 6-0 thrashing of Qatar in front of a crazy, crazy home crowd there in Vancouver. Canada now knows that one more point will see them finish top of Group B with their final group stage game coming up against Switzerland on Wednesday. Speaking of Switzerland, they followed up a disappointing 1-1 draw with Qatar last week by largely dominating against Bosnia's team, who were unbeaten in their last 9 competitive matches. They erupted late for a 4-1 victory on Thursday to take control of its group. There was a 1-1 draw between South Africa and Czechia. Both teams lost their opening matches. They both knew another setback would seriously hinder their chances of reaching the round of 32. South Africa faced some strong criticism following their 2-0 loss to the co-host Mexico, which raised the prospect of the country extending its run of never advancing to the knockout phase of World Cup, even as hosts back in 2010. Mexico and South Korea. Mexico picked up the 1-0 victory. They scored their only goal in the 50th minute. Mexico wins Group A, and they advance to the round of 32. In the WNBA, a really good back-and-forth one between the Dream and the Fever saw the Atlanta Dream advance to 10-4 on the season with the 108-101 victory. For more scores and analysis, check out ESPN.com and the all-new ESPN app. Coming up, more Game Night with Emmett Golden and me, Q Myers, here on ESPN Radio on the all-new ESPN app.
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2: 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I'm Q Myers. 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We've been talking about Jalen Brunson. Is he a top five player in the NBA right now after being the finals MVP and obviously a champion with the New York Knicks? And also, would you go to a parade for your favorite team if they won a championship like the Knicks had their parade on Thursday? Let us know your thoughts again. 888-SAY-ESPN. Let's go out to Brooklyn. Brooklyn's in the house. Let's talk to Josh. Josh, welcome to Game Night. What you got for us?
3: What's up, guys? Still very firmly on cloud nine. Going to be up here for a very long time.
2: Good for you.
3: Tried to go to a parade for my favorite team. Impossible to get to the city past like 6 a.m.
2: Wow.
3: So I got to watch from home. That was very cool. Well done by the city. Can finally start looking at this from what it means historically. And I didn't get to watch this finals. It's not a perfect comp, but it reminds me a lot of 95. And I know the Rockets were defending champs, but you've got a veteran team with battle scars going against a team, a young team that everyone's ready to crown with this freakish big man and this amazing young guard. But it's got me thinking now. No, obviously the draft is coming up. Mm-hmm. Our team's going to stop chasing the lottery balls and just let me just get the guy who's got the best skill set, like a Luka you guys were just talking about. Mm-hmm. And are we going to start going after guys that fit together? And obviously the Nova Knicks are a very unique situation, but like that team, is it the best 15 players? No. Is it a group that fits together and makes the sum of their parts greater? Yes. And I wonder if we're going to start to see more teams chase after that rather than just, oh, I got to go get a top five pick because that's the guy with the most talent. Like, it doesn't
4: Josh,
3: work.
4: Josh,
2: good question.
4: Yeah, we appreciate the call. I mean, that's, you know what? The people who are great at building teams, that's how they always approach it. You know, now you do got to get assets to move around and have flexibility with the roster, but it's not all about, you know, getting the biggest name that you could find. And I would even say, you know, he said he's still on cloud nine. He's going to be up there for a while. Tomorrow will be the 10th anniversary of the Cavaliers championship. Feels like it was 3 months ago. You know,
2: no, it
4: like
2: doesn't. It, no, it does not.
4: It
2: no, it
4: feels,
2: does not. No, it
4: yeah,
2: does not.
4: Does.
2: Ring the bell. Ring the
4: no,
2: bell.
4: It does.
2: No, it does not. It's been 10 years, Emmett. It does not feel
4: right.
2: Like 3 months. The only reason it feels like 3 months is because they got their championship against the Warriors. No.
4: What? How you gonna tell me?
2: Because I know, like I know where this backhanded compliment came from.
4: Cardi,
2: can you pull that knife out of my back that my tag team partner Emmett Golden just planted right there on me?
4: I was trying to give Josh some little bit.
2: Give Josh props.
4: Congratulations.
2: No, he's gonna be on cloud nine, and he should be on cloud nine. You ain't on cloud nine 10 years later, man. No, I'm not buying that. No,
4: man,
2: hey man.
4: Listen.
2: Hey, kick rocks, homeboy. Bust
4: Q's
2: a move, homeboy.
4: Q's a Warriors fan.
2: Yes, I am.
4: Don't know.
2: Yes,
4: and
2: I am.
4: And they beat the Cavaliers in the finals 3 out of 4 times.
2: Yes.
4: And he gets mad every time I bring
2: and I'm
4: up
2: not on cloud
4: time.
2: Nine because it was a comeback from 3-1 down. You know what you're doing. You
4: it
2: ain't no dummy.
4: It's the greatest championship in NBA history. It really is.
2: For
4: but
2: you,
4: I digress.
2: Sure.
4: Right. But I digress. When you only win one and it's, you know, for a while, man, it's going to be sweet for a long time. That's why I'm so happy for Knicks fans.
2: You know what they say?
4: Be your own people. Yeah.
2: That's another it's another fine example of it. Be your own people, once again displayed by Emmett Golden on this fine program we call Game Night here on ESPN Radio and the all-new ESPN. I took you to church earlier this evening.
4: You did?
2: I'm going to have to go back now.
4: I don't have any other championships to talk about, bro.
2: I'm going to need someone to pray for me as I have this wound in my back that's this large, incredible knife that you just stuck there. Thank you very much. I appreciate that.
4: The only other thing I have is a summer league championship.
2: Yeah, that doesn't count. That doesn't qualify.
4: Well, so there you go.
2: Let's go out to Portland, talk to Reginald.
4: Right,
2: Reginald, save us from ourselves. Well, welcome to Game Night. What you got for us?
5: Hey, Q, can you hear me okay?
2: I can hear you fine. That other naysayer can't.
5: Hey, man, it's so good to get in and talk to you. I listen to you all the time here, so I think you guys are just fabulous. So,
2: appreciate it.
4: Thank you.
5: You know, I'm a Knicks fan, and I'm cloud nine, too. And, you know, I showed up at L.A. Fitness this morning with my Knicks shirt on for the fourth straight day, and the guy asked me, he said, so you going to wear that forever? Are you washing that shirt at all? I said, hey, bud, I'm going to wear it as long as I can. I've got socks coming in. I got shorts coming in. I got nice. Everything coming in. So I'm going to be suited up. So get used to it. So, but anyway, Jalen Brunson, I'll just say this. I was, you know, kind of disappointed when they signed him. I was thinking that we would get the guard there out of Cleveland. And then Jalen ends up sweeping Philly after getting past Atlanta. And then it was a Jordan-esque closeout game, mm-hmm. 45 points.
2: Yep.
5: I mean, he's a top five guy in my book.
2: Okay.
5: If I had to start a team and I want to win a championship, not just look good, but I want to win a championship, he's the guy. He's a winner, man.
2: He is
5: just a winner. Yeah, and I don't understand why he's still being doubted. He even spoke of it today at City Hall in New York of people doubting him. He's a winner.
2: He is.
5: He's a winner in high school, in college, mm-hmm. and now in pro. And he's a winner. He's a top five guy. If you want to win, he's
2: okay.
5: a top five guy.
2: That's, I like it.
5: That's my vote.
4: Yeah, we appreciate it.
2: That's good stuff.
4: Appreciate it, Reginald. Great stuff there. And, you know, I agree. He most certainly, you know, is a winner. And like I said, these, you know, top five conversations and stuff like that, they're fun to have to debate because there really is no actual system to find this out. You know, exactly who is one and who's three and who's seven and all that. But I could tell you this. Jalen Brunson has the respect of his peers, and that's really where you should start. You know, how do other guys that have to compete against you and with you, how do they feel about you? And when those guys respect you,
2: yeah.
4: you know what you're doing is you're doing the right way.
2: Yeah, no, I agree with that. I think that that's what's most important is how your peers view you. And I agree with Reginald. He's an absolute winner. The only reason I don't have him in the top five is because you have to take someone out. That's the only reason. It's almost like when you put someone on the Mount Rushmore, there's only four spots. So who are you taking? So, again, we have this barbershop argument every single Saturday, right? Somehow it'll come into the conversation. And, you know, the longer it gets removed from Kobe Bryant no longer playing and obviously no longer being with us, he starts to slide down the list a little bit. And your Kobe truthers will be like, you can't be moving Kobe Bean Bryant down. But then someone mm-hmm. else starts to slide up. Okay, well, if you're going to put this player in, insert whoever you want. Who are you taking out? There's going to be collateral damage. You can't put everyone in the top five. And, I mean, there's great players in the league right now. Like, that's my biggest thing. It's not the fact that Jalen Brunson, I'm doubting him because he's an absolute winner. He's a dog. But you got the Joker. You got Giannis. You got Luka. You got Shea. You got the peanut butter brother Tyrese Haliburton. You got KD. You still got LeBron. You still got Wemby. You have Brunson. Like, I just rattled off about 12 names. You can't slide them all in the top five.
4: No, you can't. And honestly, I wouldn't be upset to have any of those guys on my team.
2: Nobody
4: you know,
2: would.
4: Like, yeah, right. right.
2: Now, some are younger than others. Like, you know, obviously KD and LeBron, they're at the back end. And Steph, I didn't even mention Steph. He's in the back. He's in the tail end of his career, too. So, again, it's all how you look at it. But Reginald hit it on the head. I'll give him this. He hit it on the head when he said he's an absolute winner. And there's something to be said about guys that are winners. Some dudes have it. Other dudes don't.
4: Mm-hmm. Yeah, some people just don't. He's got it. He is a winner. He has that W, Gene.
2: Yeah, exactly. So you can always appreciate that. Let's go out to Wichita real quick, talk to Jeremy. Jeremy, welcome to Game Night. What you got?
0: Hey, glad to be on the show. I was calling just in response to your talking about the parade experience. I had the pleasure of going up to Kansas City in 2015 to watch the Royals parade and rally after they won the World Series. And it was kind of a mixed bag of experience. It was really jovial, about 800,000 to a million people estimated there at the parade and rally. And for a small market like KC, that's pretty impressive. But it was also poorly planned. You know, they weren't any good at it yet. They hadn't hosted a World Cup. They hadn't hosted three Super Bowl parades, you know. So there was a lack of portable toilets. There was no vendors, no water, really warm November day. And I remember people were abandoning their cars there on I-35 and just walking to the parade because parking was, you know, miserable, not well thought out. They tried to run shuttles and stuff, but they were just overwhelmed with how big that parade wound up being for a city that was thirsty for a championship, you know, not having won anything since 85. Yeah, I don't know if I would do it again. I certainly haven't. You know, with the three Super Bowl parades, I didn't go to any of those. I decided that after that four-mile walk with a four-year-old on my shoulders, that I would enjoy that experience a little bit better from the comfort of my own couch. It was a once-in-a-lifetime experience, and if you're a fan of a team that's starved for a championship, I would recommend anybody do it at least once.
4: Thank you for the call, Jeremy. Sounds like a Midwest experience, because when the Cavs had their championship parade, there were 7 porta potties. There were 2 million people in downtown Cleveland for that parade. So it was, I understand exactly. Cars got towed. I mean, people had to walk 4-5 miles to get to the latest transit station because it was crazy, man. It was wild.
2: You know, it's funny when he said that, you know, there was no water and there was a lack of porta potties. It sounded like a Summer Jam experience that I had. Like a Summer Jam experience that went bad. So,
4: was that Fire Fest or what was that thing called?
2: No. Summer Jam was a 2-day concert experience, man, that we used to have in the Bay. And one time it went kind of bad and there was no water. It was really hot out there. And the lack of porta potties. And then when I saw everyone start running, I ran too. And the people I was with was like, why are we running? Because they're running. We asked questions later. I'm just saying, that's how we roll. We get down like that. He's Evan Golden. I'm Q Myers. It's Game Night here on ESPN Radio. Coming up next, Giannis. We are on Giannis watch. Where will he play next? What about Milwaukee? It's Game Night on ESPN Radio on the all-new ESPN app.
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2: 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He's Emmett Golden. I'm Q Myers. Emmett, before I even ask you that question, I want you to hear from Wendy. Brian Windhorst, right. ESPN senior NBA writer on Get Up, about the possibility of Giannis staying in Milwaukee.
21: So far, from what I am told, the Bucks have yet to receive an offer that they're willing to accept for Giannis Antetokounmpo, which is somewhat mirroring what happened at the trade deadline last February, Greeny, where they had the market open, didn't agree to a deal, and ended up keeping Giannis. And while there is this deadline of the draft, and I am told that they intend to try to trade him by the draft, I think it's possible there's some percentage chance that they don't find the deal that they like. Miami has been the team that's been most aggressive, I think, in trying to get him, but they've got seven or eight different pieces they could trade, none of them what I consider super premium, and I think the Bucks probably want all of them.
2: Wow.
4: Yeah. And this is the problem when you put it out there that you're going to trade a guy, because teams are going to, you know, sandbag.
2: They're going to try to lowball you.
4: Yeah. So good for them for going, no, we're not. Because at a certain point, once it gets down to the deadline, then you're going to start seeing some real offers. Because I'm sure teams are not offering a ton to Milwaukee. Now, here's the danger in that. Teams, they're like, oh, yeah, we're going to win this negotiation. If there's another team that has been sitting on the sidelines and last minute, they go, you know what, let's make a big offer. Then that offer is going to look even better than it would have if the other teams had actually, you know, given appropriate offers. So if you want Giannis, I get it, negotiating and all that. You better go after Giannis and don't half step.
2: Sound like you used to be an eBay hustler.
4: Man, I know how the game go. You know what I'm saying?
2: Look, you see how he sidestepped that, though?
4: Yeah.
2: Sound like Emmett used to be an eBay hustler. What I mean by that, and the only reason I know is because game recognized game. And I used to be an eBay hustler. So what you do, the key to this whole thing here is you sit back and you watch the item that you want. Mm-hmm. And you let someone bid, and then it's a high bidder. You don't go in there and all of a sudden up the ante. You wait.
4: No.
2: And you wait, and you wait, and you realize, okay, the time is ticking. It's getting low. Then you get to about 20 seconds, and you see what the high bid is, and then you put some ridiculous number in that you know that high bidder, current high bidder, is not going to outbid you on. Mm-hmm. And then you win, and you don't have to pay the big, large lump sum that you put in. All you do is pay what wins.
4: Yes.
2: So say you put $50 in. 51 is going to win. I might have put 300 just to guarantee that I win. That's how you win an auction or eBay hustle. That's what I used to say.
4: Right. Yeah. It's
2: and that's what it sounds like you're talking about doing with Giannis.
4: That's what I'm saying. If someone's like, and we'll just use money, you know, hey, I'm gonna give you $50 for Giannis, and everybody know like that is a ridiculous, you know.
2: But offer. That's the high bid right now.
4: Right, but if somebody waits and it gets close and they go, well, I'm gonna give you $300. Mm-hmm. Somebody like, yo, I'm right. on it. Because this is way bigger than anything, and you probably would have been willing to give them a grand.
2: Right.
4: You know what I'm saying? But since everybody was trying to lowball and trying to win the negotiation, you mess around and lose the war.
2: That's why I was the king of the throwback jerseys back in the day. I'm just saying. I'm just going to go ahead and throw it out there. That's how your boy got down. But I can't tell all the secrets. I can't give them all away. But
4: keep that on the under. That's how
2: this negotiation could end up going with Giannis. It could be that simple. There could be a team. We've been talking about Miami and Boston the whole time.
4: Right. And to be honest with you, Miami ain't really got anything that you know, I got to have that.
2: We heard Wendy just say, like, there's 7 or 8 pieces. And Milwaukee might want them all just to be able to say that that's justifiable for the trade.
4: Right. Now, what if the Pistons, boom, Jalen Duren, you know, X amount of first-round picks. Then all of a sudden they're like, oh, this is way better because we get a young guy that's already, you know, an all-star, all-NBA caliber player. Yeah, now that looks amazing. You know, so be careful if you want, you know, if you really want Giannis, go out there and get him. I think the Heat really want him. They just don't have.
2: They need him. They need someone with that kind of swag, you know, that kind of
4: They don't have a superstar power.
2: Exactly. Yeah. They need that guy. But what are they going to be able to put around him? And if you get it, bring in Giannis, you have to consider a three-year window.
4: Mm-hmm. That's
2: right.
4: Yeah.
2: So if you bring in Giannis, you're saying we're going to get it done in the next 3 years.
4: And if you give all 7 of them pieces away to get him, now what you got?
2: Not a lot.
4: Exactly.
2: Not a lot, right?
4: Exactly. Now, I'm pretty sure Giannis would be all right living in Miami and maybe not having the best team. You know, the surroundings might make it a little bit better. But if he wants to win, Miami ain't the place to go.
2: Well, and that's what he said, right? He specifically said, these aren't my words, these are his words, that he wants to win. Championships matter to him. So if he looks at the way it's set up. But then again, if you're Milwaukee, and I know that this is going to sound cutthroat, you ain't worried about what he wants.
4: Oh, not at all.
2: You worried about what's the best opportunity for you and your organization.
4: Facts. Yeah, you cannot take a L on this.
2: Right.
4: You can't be the nice guy. Like, we're going to send you where you want to go, and we'll take under market value for you just because we got love for you. Oh, no. Right. This is pro sports.
2: Right.
4: Pro sports is one of the coldest games in the world.
2: It's a business.
4: They'll tell you we love you in 1 second, and the next time, like, yeah, we send you to El Segundo for, third-round pick. Like, what? I thought it was all good, baby. Yeah, well, it ain't no more. See you later.
2: I mean, it's just it is what it is, but you've got to be able to, if you're Milwaukee, set yourself up for success, right? If you're going to trade an asset like Giannis, as good as he is, you better get something real quality in return. As a Warrior fan, I was hoping before the trade deadline the Warriors were going to get it done. I look at the Warriors roster right now and look at the capital that they had. I was hoping they were going to win the lottery. I was like, well, maybe if they get a number one overall. No. I don't see what they have to give up.
4: Right. I'd love the Cavaliers to walk to the table with a package. Hey, here's Evan Mobley and here's some picks. And then, you know, maybe even try to work another team to get in there. Doesn't sound like the Cavs are willing to part with Evan Mobley. But a young player like that, I think the Bucks now, if they're looking at that package and going like, yeah, we rather take that, or Jalen Brown. Those are, you know, you need to send them a star.
2: Right. You need to send someone that they can say, all right, this is who we're going to build around.
4: Right.
2: Right? That's exactly what they're looking for. You know, we had Gary Washburn on the show last night from the Boston Globe, and he said Portland is a team to watch out for. Right? Mm-hmm. They don't get free agents to go there, so they could make a package deal to send them to Milwaukee and maybe end up him in Portland. But is that going to put him in position to win?
4: I don't think so.
2: You know,
4: so.
2: Do you look at Portland and say, hey, man, they're one Giannis away from winning?
4: Mm-mm.
2: You know what I mean? Like, that to me is where you have to say, is it worth, is the juice worth the squeeze, as far as I'm concerned. He's Emmett Golden. I'm Q Myers. It's Game Night here on ESPN Radio.
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2: And Canada claimed their first World Cup win in style. 6-0, taking out Qatar in front of a big-time home crowd there in Vancouver. 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
1: He's Emmett Golden. I'm Q Myers. It's game night here on ESPN Radio, the all-new ESPN app, SiriusXM Channel 80, and tune in. 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As much as we're on Giannis watch to see where he'll be playing next season, Milwaukee or other, we're also on LeBron James watch. And from all indications, Emmett, it sounds like there's a chance he returns to L.A. I don't know where he's going to play next year. My biggest question about LeBron is at what price?
2: Yeah. Yeah, that's a good question. Look, I'm sure they might ask for the max. He ain't getting that.
1: There's no way.
2: That's for sure. That's why he opted in to that $52 million
1: right.
2: that he got last year. I think you could see LeBron, because he's big on respect. I think if you offer him $30 million a year, I think he'd take that.
1: That dude's got all the respect in the world, man. That dude's LeBron freaking James. He's got all the respect in the world.
2: You're right.
1: You can't get no more respect than what LeBron James got. He's got his son in the NBA. He's got all the respect in the world.
2: You're right. But if somebody come up to him and be like, yeah, $10 million for next year, that's disrespectful. He'll see it disrespectful. Even though for his age and where he's at in his career, it might be. He might be worth $15, $20 million for a season, but it's LeBron.
1: Right.
2: So you're going to have to pay a premium in some way unless he really wants to be there.
1: There's got to be a certain number that these front offices have and say, we're not going over this.
2: Mm-hmm.
1: No way. Because, again, like you said, there's a reason he opted into that $52, $53 million last year. He wasn't getting that anywhere else.
2: No.
1: Nowhere else.
2: No, not at all.
1: And I don't see him getting anywhere close to that this year. I just don't. And if a team does give him money close to that, that's irresponsible as far as I'm concerned.
2: They might give him 50 for 2 years.
1: Okay, well, that's, you know, that's 25 20, a year. Yeah,
2: they might give him 50 for 2 years. And I think that if he, like, if it's a, just for argument's sake or conversation's sake, let's say he's like, you know what, I want to go and play with Steph and Steve Kerr and end my career there. He might take $25 million. You know, for that, a year. Now, the Lakers, he might go, nah, you need to step on that a little bit and up that price. You know, I want $30, $40 million or something like that. I'm very interested to see what the number will be when this all comes down to it.
1: Well, Dave McMenamin, ESPN NBA reporter, if anyone knows the Lakers, anyone knows LeBron, it's Dave. So here he was on a 2 p.m. SportsCenter talking about LeBron's future in L.A.
3: The question starts whether he's going to play next year and continue his unprecedented longevity streak in the NBA. He was the first guy ever played 23 seasons. He would be the first guy ever to play 24. Now, speaking to sources throughout the league, the sentiment is that the Lakers are the leaders in the clubhouse if he decides to play. So then if he's coming back to the Lakers, what does the dollar figure look like? He made $53 million last season. The max the Lakers could offer him is 3 years, $182 million. Nobody thinks the Lakers will offer anywhere close to that. But let's say there's an offer in the $20 to $30 million range. What can the rest of the Lakers roster look like? That's what the Lakers need to figure out over the next couple weeks before free agency officially opens up.
2: And they got to take that into account if they want to re-sign Austin Reeves, which I don't think they will. I think
1: if I'm Austin Reeves, I'm going wherever they pay me the highest amount of money.
2: Right.
1: I'm taking the largest lump sum money. I'm taking it right now. I don't care where you send me.
2: Wizards?
1: I don't. Hey, dog. Again, hear the words that are coming out of my mouth. If I'm Austin Reeves, I'm taking every penny I can get from whoever wants to give it to me.
2: Yeah, it's
1: straight
2: Memphis,
1: up.
2: You know what I'm saying?
1: LeBron is already paid. Right. There's other guys. Luka's already paid. Guys like Giannis are already paid. So they could be picky. They could be choosy. Ah, I don't want to go here. Steph is already paid. But Austin Reeves, he ain't paid like that.
2: No, not at all. Like, LeBron's net worth is somewhere in the realm of $1.4 billion.
1: Exactly.
2: So
1: he can afford to be a little picky. If I'm Austin Reeves, again, and that's just if I'm Austin Reeves. I don't care. You can send me to the southern tip of Africa. If you're paying, I'm going.
2: I heard that. Austin, let me see. Austin Reeves' net worth. $53 million. That ain't bad.
1: No, it's not bad. It ain't what you just said about LeBron.
2: No, it's not at all.
1: Exactly. Yeah. That's what I'm saying.
2: How about 53 a year?
1: That's what I'm saying. Right.

0: So if he can get $100-something million, 3-4 year deal, say in Brooklyn, guess what? You better take that money, Jack.
1: Yeah, yeah. And
0: this guy wasn't a number one overall pick when it was. You know what I mean? Like,
1: right.
0: Think about Austin Reeves and his path that he's been on.
1: Right.
0: Look, a championship is nice. I want to win a ring. You know what? If I make that kind of money, I can go buy me a ring.
1: Oh, you could buy. You could look like Liberace out here with that type of money. Right. You're gonna be sparkling all over the place. Yeah. So you could definitely do that. I think the story has kind of shifted to not where LeBron is going to go, because it feels like all signs are pointing to the Lakers. Unless they lowball him. If they come to the table like, we got $15 million for you.
0: Yeah, I don't think they'll do that.
1: He's walking out the door. You know?
0: Right, yeah.
1: He's walking out the door.
0: I think what Dave said and what you said is fair. Somewhere in the $25 to $30 million range is fair. I don't think the Lakers would even, or any other team would be like, oh, well, we can. Well, we would love to have you, but only for $10 million. Like, there's no way that's happening.
1: Yeah, and I know the Cavs can't give them anything, you know, over that for sure. And I'm not sure the Warriors would be able to do that either. So I think LeBron's like, I want to be in L.A., but I want to be shown respect, because there was conversations around LeBron feeling like the Lakers were disrespecting him. Like, once Luka got there.
0: Yeah.
1: Then all of a sudden it was like, okay, I'm not LeBron no more, you know. And even the fan base seemed way more excited to have Luka on the team than they did LeBron. You know, I think when it's all said and done, Laker fans are probably going to see Luka as a Laker, and they'll never see LeBron as that. So that's why I think the money matters, because it's about respect with him.
0: Well, I mean, LeBron, he made it perfectly clear when the season got wrapped up that he didn't like his role. So I think it's not only going to be the money, I think it's going to be, what role am I playing? Am I the number two or am I the number three? Because I don't think that number three sat well with him.
1: He ain't a stand in the corner.
0: That's
1: guy.
0: What I'm saying, but he was much better in his zone when Luka was out, and he was able to step back into that role of, hey, this is the team, I'm going to take you where you need to go. Mm-hmm. Right? He was happy to get back to that role. But you heard him after the season got wrapped up, after they got kicked out the playoffs, he said it. I've never played this role in my career. Oh, wait. I've never played this role in my life.
1: Right.
0: He reiterated and said life multiple times. Like, this ain't me. I don't want to do this. So I think that there needs to be a meeting of the minds and decide exactly what kind of role he's going to play. Is that satisfactory for him? Because the last thing you want is a guy that's not happy with his role.
1: And he knows it's about to be over, too.
0: Exactly.
1: You know, so if there's something that he has to do that he's not comfortable with, he'll just retire.
0: Right. Exactly. I mean, he always talks about not cheating the game. And he's actually one of the players that I actually believe won't cheat the game, won't just decide to come back for a check. I don't think he'll be that guy, or that guy that says, well, I don't like this team. I don't like the role that I'm playing in, but I'm going to come back because I don't want to retire. He is a smart dude. He's got a lot of business adventures. I know he's got a lot of things that he's going to do post his playing career.
1: He's frugal as well, so he ain't been blowing his cash.
0: Exactly. So I think that he would make the smart decision to not put himself in a position he don't want to be in. And I think he's earned that. That goes back to the respect I told you he has.
1: Yeah.
0: He's earned that.
1: Yeah. Facts. He's earned all of the respect in the world. We know how it goes, and I think it might be really in a lot of different industries. You get old. You're the old guy, you know, and a lot of times people can overlook the old guy and go, yeah, yesterday's news. As great as you are, or were, and people start saying as great as you were.
0: Right.
1: That's when it starts to hurt, because LeBron still is great, you know. But there may be some folks that's like, hey, man, you're older now and you were great and it's over. So the days of you getting $40, $50 million a year are over, and it is, but you got to get close to that.
0: Yeah, like I said, $25, $30 million is fine.
1: Yeah.
0: I think that's a sweet spot that I could be comfortable with. I would, like I said, I'd have a number circled that I'm not going above, and I would just, simple as this, hey, man. This is what we're thinking. We ain't going over this.
1: Yeah, he's got a number circled that he ain't going below.
0: That's fine. Guess what? I'm the guy writing the check. Seriously, I'm the guy writing the check, and it would be irresponsible for a team like the Lakers, the Cavaliers, or the Warriors, any other team to try to build around him. Right? The Lakers are smart to go and build around a younger guy in Luka. Now, does he get them over the hump? I don't know. That's TBD. But you can't keep trying to build over an aging star because he's got a huge name and he's earned a big paycheck. Like, that's irresponsible. And I thought the Lakers actually made that mistake until they were able to bring in LeBron. Or bring in Luka, I should say.
1: Yeah. The one thing for sure, though, is they're going to have to, from a timing standpoint, be decisive and make it. Because if they negotiate for a while, they're going to be players coming off the board. And then if they do decide, for whatever reason, it doesn't work out and LeBron doesn't want to be there, now Austin Reeves is gone, LeBron is gone, and you got Luka and Hachimura. You know, like, what you going to do with that?
0: I don't disagree. But again, as the guy signing the check, I'm not caving. Because I got to deal with it. Once you're gone, guess who's still got to sit there and hold the bag and figure it out? This guy.
1: Both, it's a negotiation where both people negotiate from a place of power, because LeBron don't have to do nothing he don't want to do.
0: Right. Well, but he don't have the power. He don't have to do anything he doesn't want to do. But I'm the one who says that I'm not paying you more than this. And if you don't like it, you got, hey, see ya, buddy.
1: Yeah. To me, that is power, to not have to do something you don't want to do. You know, like,
0: you might not be playing then. You might not be playing.
1: Then I go in my $1.4 billion, you know what I'm saying, and enjoy my life. That's a powerful spot to be in.
0: It is, only because he's earned that, but I don't think he has control over me. Because I'm not budging, and this is as a business, which this is a business, I have to be a smart business owner. And this, going over this number for you, as great as you are, as much respect as we have for you, it's bad business. I can't participate in bad business. And if you want someone to do that, you're going to have to go and talk to the Magic. You're going to have to go talk to the Trailblazers. You're going to have to go talk to the Mavericks. You're going to have to go talk to the Rockets or somebody else that wants to do and engage in bad business. But around here, around these parts of Normandy and Weston, we don't do bad business around here.
1: Well, one thing I also understand about LeBron is they know the business and they respect the business. You know, like, I don't see Rich going to the Lakers and saying we need a max deal. Like, he knows better than that. You know, they respect the game for sure. It respect, R-E-S-P-E-C-T.
0: I thought you were going to continue singing.
1: Hey, what did Brunson say? You ain't got to say nothing once you say it. You know what I'm saying?
0: I know what you're saying. He's Emmett Golden. I'm Q Myers. This game right here on ESPN Radio on the ESPN app. Coming up next, we show love to the ones that deserve it. It's game night on ESPN Radio.
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0: Golden. I'm Q Myers. 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It always comes that time of night where we got to show love to the ones that deserve it. We like to do it like this.
1: All the way up on game night.
2: Nothing can stop me. I'm all the way up.
0: All right, let's start out in the major leagues, man. How about the Mets and the Phillies? Juan Soto, could you please stand up?
3: Swinging a high fly ball. Right center field, pretty deep. Crawford drifting back at the warning track. At the wall, he leaps. It's off the top of the wall and gone. Second home run of the night for Juan Soto. It's a solo shot, and he gives the Mets a 3-1 lead.
4: And he has just as much of a surprised look on his face than we all do.
2: Nothing can stop me. I'm all the way up.
5: 880 ESPN New York on the call. The Mets mount the Phillies 6-4.
0: You know, the funny thing about that home run by Soto, the pitch before, he had driven it to right field, deep right field, and it went just foul, right? And so then on that pitch that we just heard go over the wall, it looked like he missed it. When he hit it, it looked like it was going to be a pop-up, like he just got under it. He even made the look at home plate when he hit it, like, oh, man, I just missed it. And then it just kept sailing and kept sailing. And kept sailing, and it got to the wall, and it went over, and he looked at the second baseman like almost the MJ shrug. Like,
5: yeah.
0: I don't know.
5: Called in the vortex, huh? The wind
0: something.
5: Did his thing.
0: It was not supposed to do that. That was not expected. That's why you heard on the call, he looks as surprised as we do. So there you go. 2-for-4 on the day for Soto. Those two home runs, two RBI, 30th career multi-home run game, tied with Manny Machado for third most in Major League Baseball since making his debut in 2018, trailing Aaron Judge and Kyle Schwarber. And the only thing that's bad about that, I know the Mets won 6-4, and he had the two home runs. He only had two RBI. So I'm going to need the Mets players to get on base. Or, you know what I mean? Like, I get it if he's leading off, that's one thing. But, it's, man, you got to – I'm gonna need him to be able to drive. If he hits two home runs, I'm going to need more than two RBI on the night. I'm just saying. I'm being a little selfish.
5: I'm with you. I'm old. Batting average matters to me.
0: Oh, yeah.
5: You know, like, get on base and let the big guns drive you in.
0: There you go. There you go. Showing love to the ones that deserve it here on Game Night on ESPN Radio on the ESPN app. The White Sox and the Yankees. This happened in the top of the eighth.
6: They're back in the middle for two. Benintendi with a fly ball out into right. It's a grand slam.
2: Nothing can stop me. I'm all the way up.
5: All right. ESPN 1000 on the abrupt call. The White Sox beat the Yankees 5-1 tonight.
0: I guess that's what happens when you get a pinch hit grand slam. Right? You get a pinch hit call on the night.
5: There's like, and it's going. Click.
0: It's gone. All right, next. Who's up next?
7: I stopped it. It's like a 30-second highlight. We don't need to hear it.
5: All right, moving on. Editorial? You make an editorial?
0: Oh, no. You know why?
5: What is it?
0: Who did they play?
5: Oh, the Yankees lost. Come on, man. The Knicks won today.
7: The Yankees won the series, too. So.
0: See?
5: Yeah.
0: See?
5: So
7: right. Benintendi had a good day. Grand slam. There you go.
0: Haters are always going to hate. But he'll play Go New York, Go New York 18 times a show.
5: Right.
7: Did Benintendi win finals MVP? Nope.
0: No, but he hit a grand slam that tied a 1-1 game in the eighth inning. Fourth career grand slam, second career pinch hit home run. He was only 7-for-50 a career as a pinch hitter entering the game. So we'll give him some love.
5: Yeah.
0: We like to show love around here.
2: Nothing can stop me. I'm all the way up.
5: There you go.
0: There it is. That's what I'm talking about. All right, the Guardians and the Brew Crew. Nobody's interested in this one, are they? What happened at the top of the seventh?
8: And he drives one to deep right field. Away, back and gone. Into the second deck. A line drive missile. And Travis Bazzano with his fifth major league home run has put Cleveland on top 3-2.
5: You just redeemed yourself.
0: WTAM
5: 1100 on the call. Tom Hamilton on the call right there. He is the GOAT. Gardos all the time. They beat the Brewers 4-2.
0: Someone take me out back and put me out of my misery, please. Between you two.
2: Hey, go New York. Go New York. Go.
5: Hey, and you know what? We both love Ohio State. Hey, Carter, you see the banner I got hanging up in my basement, man? 9 national champions.
7: Go Bucks.
5: That's right. OH.
7: IO.
5: Boom.
0: Are you guys done?
5: Yeah, I guess so.
2: Hey, go New York, go New York, go!
0: Unbelievable. Can a brother get some love around here, man? How about the Twins, man? What did the Twins and the Rangers do tonight?
9: Here's the 0-1 pitch. A swing and a fly ball to right. Nimmo back. He will turn. That's going to be a home run. A three-run homer pulled over the wall and right. It's a two-out, three-run blast from Brooks Lee, and the Twins have a 4-0 lead here in the first inning.
2: Nothing can stop me. I'm all the way up.
5: Treasure Island Baseball Network on the call. The Twin beat the Rangers. The Twins, I should say, beat the Rangers 9-3.
0: Well, they've won four straight and five of the last six games, tied for the longest win streak of the season. Done that three times. Last time they did that, May 20th through the 24th. So there you go. So the Twins are trying to feel themselves, man. They're trying to play some good ball right now and beat the brakes off the Rangers 9-3. The Mariners and the Orioles. This was the top of the seventh.
10: And the 0-2 on the way to Alonso. Swing and a miss and a sweeper for strike three. That's strikeout number nine. So nine strikeouts for Brian Wu this afternoon against Baltimore.
2: Nothing can stop me. I'm all the way up.
5: That highlight courtesy of Seattle Sports, 7:10 a.m. The Mariners blank the Orioles 3-0.
0: Little Brian Woo Woo Woo action. Ninth strikeout on the night, you heard right there. Second start this season of at least seven innings pitched and nine strikeouts. The other one was on May 30th against Arizona. Had just one of those starts in his career prior to this season. That was back in 2025 versus Chicago White Sox. So Brian hitting you with that woo woo woo. Mariners 3-0 over the Orioles. The Royals, I should say, and the Cardinals. Salvador Perez, he did his thing.
10: The pitch. Salvi hits it high in the air, deep down the left field line, back toward the corner. It's out of here. Salvador Perez, Kauffman Stadium's king, is 137th home run inside Kauffman Stadium. More than anyone in this ballpark's 54-year history.
2: Nothing can stop me. I'm all the way up.
5: 96.5, the fan on the call there. The Royals royally spanked the Cardinals 14-6.
0: 14 runs, most in the game this season. And Salvi Perez, man, I just like the way he plays baseball. You know, he obviously he's hit a ton of home runs there at Kauffman Field. You know, the most home runs ever there. But that dude, he's one of those that looks intimidating when he's at bat. Mm-hmm. Like, you better not throw the wrong pitch because he's going to do something with it. You know who was like that, too, was Adrian Beltre back in the day.
7: Yeah.
0: I used to always look at him like, that dude is going to – he's going to do some damage if you throw the wrong pitch. That's how I look at Salvi Perez.
5: Yeah, you know that if he gets a hold of it, it's going a long, long way for sure.
0: Yeah, no doubt. So, got to show him some love and having the most home runs at Kauffman Field all time, 54 years there for that stadium. That's a nice tip of the cap to the member of the Royals. They get the 14-6 victory. Sports Center All Night with Chris Lewis is coming up next. This has been Game Night with Emmett Golden and me, Q Myers, here on ESPN Radio and the all-new ESPN app.
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1: 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The Kings of New York return to their castle.
22: We waited without ever knowing if this day would come, and we waited because we knew deep down in our sick, suffering hearts that it would. New York City, this team has done it. The New York Knicks are NBA champions.
1: The U.S. men's national team gears up for their bout against Australia.
23: There's 2 attacking players for Australia that can flat out burn. But on the counter, they're going to be a different threat than Paraguay was. So Tim Ream's going to be tested athletically.
1: The Yankees put their winning streak on the line versus the White Sox.
6: Nothing, the pitch, and there's a swing and a drive out into right center, and he's done it again. Into the Yankee bullpen, number 20 for Montgomery.
1: Angel Reese and Caitlin Clark face off in Indy.
16: The Australian misses her first shot. Angel Reese going at Hines Allen. Angel, strong off the glass for 2, and the foul.
1: Plus updates from across NFL minicamp.
24: I want everybody talking about the Bengals. 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You know, I'm so excited to get started and get moving, and I wish we ramped this right into training camp so we can continue to improve.
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25: It was a party Thursday in New York for the basketball team. We'll get to the Knicks celebration later on SportsCenter. But we begin this show with the New York baseball teams taking the diamond. Starting with the Mets, opening up a series on the road against the rival Phillies. Somehow, it's just the first meeting between these teams this season. Aaron Nola on the bump for Philadelphia, and the team had won 6 of his last 7 starts going back to May 4th. But the Mets, Juan Soto, he's been red hot. Coming in, .382 average, 10 walks, and 7 runs batted in during his 10-game on-base streak. Safe to say, he kept it up.
3: Swinging a high fly ball, right center field, pretty deep. Crawford drifting back at the warning track, at the wall. He leaps. It's off the top of the wall and gone. Second home run of the night for Juan Soto. It's a solo shot, and he gives the Mets a 3-1 lead.
4: And he has just as much of a surprised look on his face than we all do.
25: A solo Soto shot on 880 ESPN New York. That's 30 career multi-home run games for Soto. That passes Ken Griffey Jr. and tied Mel Ott and Ralph Kiner for the 4th most by a player age 27 or younger in Major League Baseball history. Impressive by Soto. But the Phillies clawed back to tie the game at 3. Game remained tied into the 7th inning.
3: Swing and a high fly ball, deep left center. Crawford going back at the warning track, at the wall, leaps, it's off the wall, and it rolls into center field. Two runs will score. Semien around second, dives into third. Two-run triple for Marcus Semien, and a 6-3 Mets lead in the seventh inning.
25: Oh, the boos are out in Philadelphia, and they remain so with a Mets 6-4 win. Soto, by the way, we mentioned his two home runs. He has 18 career home runs at Citizens Bank Park. Remember from his days as a Washington National, now doing the same with the Mets. So a New York Knicks parade and a Mets win. Could the Yankees beat the Sox to make it a banner New York sports day? Well, it wasn't the Red Sox they were facing. Instead, it was the White Sox. It tied at one in the eighth. Chicago with the bases loaded.
6: They're back in the middle for two. Benintendi with a fly ball out into right. It's a grand slam. And oh, I got a story for you, partner.
2: Wow. Went up there looking for a strike, and he definitely did not miss the fastball right down the middle. Ready to hit, and the Sox once again with a pinch hit home run.
25: I think it's a story all White Sox fans love on ESPN 1000. And your final score, 5-1, that grand slam the difference. And Benintendi, that pinch hit grand slam to break the tie in the eighth, his fourth career grand slam and second career pinch hit home run. For the Yankees, their four-game winning streak, it comes to a close. It is just their second loss in the last 10 games. Ryan McMahon for the Yankees did hit a home run in the third inning. So the White Sox got it done with a big fly with the bases loaded. The storyline in the Guardians-Brewers matchup was the lack of hits with runners on base. The teams combined to go 1-for-24 with runners in scoring position. And finally, some Cleveland success with Parker Messick on the mound.
5: Now the windup and the 1-2. Got him swinging. Parker Messick will finish with 96 pitches today. Gives Cleveland six strong innings, striking out nine.
25: Now on WTAM 1100, Messick, six innings, allowed two earned runs, nine strikeouts. In a game where neither team could get a clutch hit with runners on, it of course was a power shot with the bases empty.
5: The 1-0. And he drives one to deep right field. Away, back and gone. Into the second deck. A line drive missile. And Travis Pizzano with his fifth major league home run has put Cleveland on top 3-2.
25: They would tack on one more. 4-2 final. Guardians top the Brewers. It snaps what was the Brewers' three-game win streak. And Messick, finally, Cleveland wins when he starts. It's their first win in a game that he started since May 24th. But meanwhile, one of the headlines of the sport in the season's first half, it's Milwaukee ace Jacob Mizorowski. In his last start against the Phillies, that legendary 15-strikeout performance, no walks, 74 of his 95 pitches for strikes. It was a one-hit shutout. One of the best starts you could really have if you line it up. He leads all qualifiers in ERA, WHIP, opponent's OPS, and strikeout percentage. His advanced numbers, they're in another stratosphere. On Freddie and Harry, ESPN writer Tim Kirchen, he's saying his praises.
7: We've really never seen anybody quite like this guy. Nobody's thrown this hard as a starting pitcher. That's like 26 years. And it's not just that he's 6'7", and he's throwing 104 miles an hour. The ball is coming out of a slightly different arm slot than a lot of other really good pitchers. And it makes it even harder for the hitter to pick it up. And in this era where guys throw unbelievably hard, their stuff is amazingly good. But not everybody's command is great. This guy's command is great also. His last eight starts, he's allowed one earned run and struck out 80. He is the pitching story of the season, and that is really saying something given what Christopher Sanchez and Paul Skenes and dozens of other guys are doing. This guy's been the most amazing so far.
25: Well, with the amount of velocity Tim mentioned, the natural question is whether his pitch style is sustainable, especially in this era. We've seen a lot of pitchers break down physically.
7: I always worry about guys getting hurt because pitchers get hurt all the time now. And I remember when Mark Pryor came up years and years ago, I had people telling me he has the most perfect delivery that we've seen in a long, long time, fundamentally perfect. And then he got hurt a lot. So sometimes it doesn't matter if you have perfect mechanics, everything's right, eventually you're going to get hurt. So I'm going to take the high road and say, this guy is different with his size, arm slot, everything else, and he's going to stay healthy. But anything is possible when you're doing such an unnatural motion of throwing a baseball. Eventually, everybody gets hurt, unless, of course, you're Nolan Ryan, who's the greatest power pitcher of all time. So let's just hope the Miz can stay healthy because he is appointment viewing.
25: Well, the Miz is slated to start Friday's series opener for the Brewers against the first-place Braves. SportsCenter All Night, Chris Lewis here on ESPN Radio. Day 8 of the World Cup. It's the first day of the second stage of group play. And based on the attendance and TV numbers, this tournament has been an absolute hit in the United States in the first week. British correspondent Nigel Seeley, he joined Pat McAfee and expressed the excitement from all over.
0: I think the different part of this one is that it's cost a lot of money for people to come here. So the flight's a lot of money. You've got to commute across a vast country. Your ticket prices are expensive. I think everybody's just come with the idea, I'm going to have fun. When you're spending that kind of money, you just want to go and enjoy it, live it. You know, it's a once-in-a-lifetime experience. The American people have been absolutely fantastic. From the moment we landed, even to like the security at the airport, you know, usually those people are quite grumpy and quite miserable, but they were welcoming everybody in. The whole atmosphere, everywhere I've been, has been everybody's embraced this tournament. We were drinking last night with some Croatian fans. They got beat. They weren't happy, but they're the better side won. There's no ill feeling. Everybody's just enjoying themselves. The colour of the World Cup is just tremendous. The different cultures, everybody embracing it. And I think so far, the American hosts have been amazing. The stadium yesterday, it's the first time I've been to the Dallas Stadium. Incredible stadium. Absolutely blown away by that. And just from the moment we got here, it's just been It's ticked every box, and for me, it's definitely been the best major football tournament I've ever been to.
25: Nothing like the embrace of having the World Cup on your own turf. And Group B's headline is Canada, and they're playing in Vancouver in their second game. Their opponent, Qatar, absolutely overmatched. After a couple of red cards, including one from a tackle that led to a serious Team Canada injury, Qatar played a large chunk of the game with just 9 players. They fell 6-0 to Canada. So Canada moves into first place in Group B with 4 points. They play Switzerland in the final game Wednesday. That's also in Vancouver. And it's Canada's first World Cup win in their 8th game in the tournament. It's tied for the largest win by a host nation in the World Cup, done 3 times in the past. Again, 6-0 final. Jermaine Jones, ESPN soccer analyst, impressed.
8: Yeah, it was an amazing performance. I think you can say almost every shot on goal was a goal.
9: Yeah.
8: And they were playing attacking football, and I said it before. I like the style, how they play, because they're not playing like a lot of left to right. It's more like playing forward in full power. Go try to get into the box and see what you get out of it. And today, everything actually worked out. With the bad side, and they have the player injured. But everything else, I think you have to take the head and say Canada played today against Qatar a really, really good game.
25: My favorite note from Canada, 6 goals in their game. That's more goals than their first 7 World Cup games as a country. It was just 3. So it just goes to show you it was a breakout. The other game in Group B, mentioned Switzerland, they beat Bosnia by the score of 4-1. Johan Monzambi, he scored 2 goals in the 74th and the 90th minute. Let's go to Group A. In Mexico, 1-0 win over South Korea. So Mexico, with the win, they win Group A with 6 points. They get the head-to-head against South Korea. So they win its World Cup group for the 4th time. It's their first time winning 3 consecutive World Cup games. You got to go back to the previous World Cup. Their final game, they did beat Saudi Arabia. So let's get Hercules Gomez's reaction to their win.
10: Yeah, I think the most important thing out of tonight was the result. It wasn't by any stretch of the imagination a very good performance by the Mexican national team. It was a just performance. In the end, it was a goalkeeping error that gives the Mexican national team that goal. But if you look at the overall 90 minutes, the team that was in most control was Mexico. At the end, they gave up one or two chances to the South Korean team. But overall, it was cagey. It was tense. It looked like South Korea was playing for a draw while Mexico was trying to play for the win. I think it was a just result in the end. And Javier Aguirre got exactly what he wanted. This team had been heavily criticized. At halftime, the fans were booing the team. This was a team that coming off of its darkest period in its Mexican history with the player pool that had fired two different coaches in this cycle. In comes El Bombero, the fireman, to rescue the team again. And they win Gold Cup. They win Nations League. And here they are competing against some very good teams up until the lead up of the World Cup, and now getting two straight wins in the World Cup. However you did it, right, Javier Aguirre has to be ecstatic. This is a major, major win. And now you're going into the third game, not really caring about the third game because you're on to the round of 32 against a favorable opponent.
25: Feels like Mexico dealing with the weight of a home World Cup, maybe more than the United States and Canada. They get the win. The other game in Group A, Czechia and South Africa, they finish with a 1-1 draw. After a 4-1 win in its opener against Paraguay, the U.S. squares off against Australia Friday in Seattle. Chance to book its place in the round of 32. The U.S. will win Group D with a win and a Paraguay win or a draw. The U.S. will try to do something it has not done in 96 years. Win consecutive World Cup games. Of course, the question, Christian Pulisic, United States manager Mauricio Pochettino says that the calf injury doing much better, but will be assessed by the medical staff to determine his availability against Australia. Dax McCarty, MLS on Apple TV soccer analyst, doesn't think it's worth the risk.
9: I don't think they should play him. Coming from a former player, I know that if you don't train all week or if you are in modified training all week, you are not 100%. I would have loved to see Christian Pulisic get in at least a modified training session or more than a modified training session once. A full training session for one day so that you can really try to open up the legs and see how your body feels. If I'm Mauricio Pochettino, I'm being very cautious about Christian Pulisic. He's been traditionally a little bit fragile, and this is a big game against Australia, but you gave yourself a little bit of a cushion by winning the first game as convincingly as you did. If Christian Pulisic is less than 100%, keep him on the bench and only use him if you absolutely need him, but I would much rather have him healthy, fully healthy, going in to the last game against Turkey A and the knockout rounds.
25: And that has been your World Cup update, brought to you by Gusto. 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Coming up next, Jalen Brunson takes center stage at the parade. 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
33: Your guys' energy when we had our downs was off the charts, and I want to thank you for it. There's nothing better than walking into the iconic building of MSG and getting down night after night after night in front of you guys. You guys made us feel the energy and brought us over the hump when we didn't feel like playing or when our game wasn't at the top. Again, I'd like to thank all the players. I can go down the line with all their accomplishments. They were huge throughout the course of the year. But at the end of the day, I want to thank you guys because without you, this wouldn't be possible.
25: Meanwhile, at City Hall, Jalen Brunson, he finally took the opportunity to clap back at some of the people who doubted he could take the Knicks to the promised land.
34: There's a lot of people that have a lot of negative stuff to say. There's a lot of people who have a lot of opinions. But when you prove them wrong, you really don't have to say shit to them.
25: There you go, Jalen Brunson. The winners get to talk their talk. Mikal Bridges, he brought his dog. Mike Brown saying, who let the dogs out? Tyler Kolek got mistaken for a fan by police that were guarding the floats. Later he tweeted, I'm on the team, I swear. It was a day New Yorkers dreamed about for decades. So, of course, we turn the page. Tony and Pablo Torre on PTI looking ahead to next year's threats to the Knicks.
35: All right, Pablo, what's the biggest threat to the Knicks repeating as champions?
36: It's the guy who owns the team, Tony. And look, I've been trying to work myself out of the heirloom of psychological torment that I've inherited as somebody who grew up rooting for the Knicks. But James Dolan and what he says about the second apron, the onerous and painstaking barrier that the collective bargaining agreement has installed so that it's really hard to keep a whole team together. He's made noises about how he wants to write the biggest check, but he's not going to cross into second apron. which means Mitchell Robinson, Landry Shamet, maybe Jose Alvarado. These fan favorite people in this city might be on the chopping block. And I'm a believer that you spend when you win a title to win another title. If Jim Dolan disagrees, then we're kind of in familiar territory on that front.
35: Can I ask you a direct question? Those three people that you mentioned, if they were not on the Knicks next year, do you think that is the significant factor in the Knicks not repeating? Are they that important? I'm asking that.
36: I think that Alvarado being put right alongside Brunson, especially in the second half of games, really unlocked things against the Spurs. I think Mitchell Robinson against Wembanyama was really important, the offensive rebound. I think Shamet plugging in as a 3-and-D guy, yes, was really important. I think there is this temptation to say, look, the Knicks won in five games, but the near-death experience along the way, all of those guys were necessary. That was my experience. And I think you got to pay to keep them on the team.
35: Yeah, let me just directly deal with this question about the Knicks repeating. Yeah. I don't think the Knicks are going to repeat. Nobody in the NBA repeats. There have been eight straight different champions. The Boston Celtics are going to be better than the Knicks, particularly if they get Giannis. Okay, and that's in the same conference. Oklahoma City is a fine team. Oklahoma City can get back to the finals. And Wembanyama is coming. So I think the other part is the Knicks never repeat. They had two shots at it when I was a kid. They don't repeat. People don't repeat. I think people in New York should be so happy, deliriously happy, that they had this great experience with the Knicks. And I don't think you ought to worry about repeating. I think it's unrealistic repeating on it. I do.
36: Yeah. To rephrase what you just said, no one repeats. But yeah, if they have that attitude, I advocate a different, newer attitude, perhaps, for this fair city. But that is it. Your trauma is greater than mine. We are done. Back to you.
35: I love New York.
25: Well, the repeat conversation means you got one already in the bag. 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To Major League Baseball, where the Blue Jays continue to have success over the Red Sox.
0: Another 3-2. And a swing and a fly ball out to left field. Duran going back to the warning track. Turns at the monster. It's high off the wall. Clement around third. He's going to come in to score. Brandon Valenzuela with an RBI double. The Blue Jays cash in after the extra life. And it's 4-3 in the top of the ninth.
25: Sportsnet 590, The Fan. Nothing like taking the late lead. Blue Jays 4, Red Sox 3. First series sweep at Fenway Park since 2023. Meanwhile, excellent pitching for the Mariners to blank the Orioles.
1: And the 0-2 on the way to Alonso. Swing and a miss and a sweeper for strike three. That's strikeout number 9. So 9 strikeouts for Brian Wu this afternoon against Baltimore.
25: Seattle Sports, 7:10 a.m. Wu, well done. 7 innings, 9 strikeouts. Mariners, 3-0 win over the Orioles. Record-setting home run for Sal Perez against the Cardinals.
1: The pitch. Salvi hits it high in the air, deep down the left field line, back toward the corner, it's out of here! Salvador Perez, Kauffman Stadium's king, his 137th home run inside Kauffman Stadium, more than anyone in this ballpark's 54-year history.
25: Well, the call gave you all the context on 96.5 The Fan. Congratulations to former Idaho Falls Chucker Salvador Perez in the Royals' 14-6 win over the Cardinals. Coming up next, what the U.S. team needs to do to beat Australia. 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
29: It's over! It's over! Big fans, this is not a dream! Ended.
37: It's been 53 long years.
38: Words can't describe it.
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29: The Knicks are finally NBA champions once again.
25: 53 years is a long time. So no surprise, over a million is a lot of people to attend the parade in New York. Head coach Mike Brown was one of many speakers at City Hall.
39: I want to thank everybody. I'm proud of everybody for helping accomplish this great feat. The energy today and all around New York is off the charts. And I want to thank you all for it. Let's keep this energy going, baby, because this championship is about you guys. This is New York City's championship. Without you, this wouldn't be possible. Let's go one time. Who?

0: It's like a neighborhood feel, like you're a New Yorker. And so all New Yorkers are enjoying the success and enjoying the world championship. Being down into the canyon and looking up and seeing the building so tall and seeing the confetti come down and the toilet paper rolls that are coming out, it just was really an extremely exciting togetherness. Family, and there's so many people now that are focusing on that really good feel that I really only think New York has that.
1: That's one New York legend commenting on others. But ESPN Radio's Mark Zeno doesn't want you to compare Brunson to another New York sports icon, Derek Jeter.
2: Now that we've had some separation, stop. With Jalen Brunson being equal to Derek Jeter. This is not a disrespect to Jalen Brunson in any size, way, shape, or form. But there's not a single sane, solitary person who picked Anthony Rizzo and said, guess what? Now he's in Michael Jordan's territory because the Cubs won the World Series. Nobody would have made that statement, or any Cub on that team would have ever compared them to Michael Jordan. Yeah. I get how good Jalen Brunson is. I'm not taking anything away from what he means or this title or anything else. The guy will be beloved in New York for the rest of his life, and in eternity, he will be beloved in New York. He's not Derek Jeter. Stop it.
1: Debating the levels of the iconic status between New York greats, that'll be a bar table discussion for years to come. But for now, everyone in the city is in on the Knicks, according to Peter Schrager on the Pat McAfee Show.
3: It's moments like this where you see the city all come together. Like, I see the governor and the mayor on the floats. Like, I don't need to see them today. I want to see the non-politics of this whole thing. I want to see everyone together. And that's what this Knicks run was. It was all five boroughs. It was the outer boroughs. It was all races, all ages, all generations, all walks of life, socioeconomic. Everybody was all in on this Knicks run. And it was a really happy, pleasant, amazing month of May in June, and I really think it was because of the New York Knicks. People say hello on the street. People are wearing their Knicks gear. Everyone is embracing everybody. And I gotta say, like, I get overwhelmed with emotion about a few things. New York City is one of them, and the power of sports is the other. And as much as people must hate on New York and don't love the New York sports teams, I get it. It's hard not to appreciate the heart of a champion that this team had coming back the way they did and not being built of five-star recruits and superstars and then finding a way to unite this entire city together. I said it early on with you. I am not a gatekeeper with this team. Like, there's a lot of people who are like, get off the bandwagon. You're a 35-year-old mother who lives out in Armonk, New York. You don't get to post about the Knicks on Instagram now. No, come aboard. Everybody is allowed to come on board, and I love that this team welcomed everybody with open arms.
1: Nobody loves a city the way New Yorkers love New York City. Sports Center All Night, Chris Lewis here on ESPN Radio. World Cup. Two of the three countries hosting were in action on Thursday. And we'll highlight Mexico with their 1-0 win over South Korea in Group A. So Mexico with 2 wins, 6 points, they win Group A. It is the fourth time that they've won their group. You got to go back to 1986, 1994, 2002 as the others. Jurgen Klinsmann, ESPN soccer analyst on ESPN FC, on their win.
4: Well, I think definitely in the first half, Mexico was going for it. I think Mexico showed a very, very good first half, even if there were no clear chances. But they try to find a space in between the lines. They try to combine. They try to keep the tempo high. This 0-0, obviously, you know, it's not a great result. But it could have been maybe with a little bit more pushing, with a little more aggressiveness going into the final third. They could have been already up a goal. Then they finally score this goal. And then it's a little bit typical. Mexico, or I would say, you know, Central American, is as soon as they score a goal, they're backing off a little bit, you know. And there was my fear that, okay, if they back off now, then South Korea will come back. They will come back, and obviously they have very, very capable players. They have they have players that can hurt you in any second. And they suddenly got into the game. Then the last half an hour was much, much, much better from South Korea than the first hour. They had their chances. I think the Mexican goalkeeper, fantastic double save there against Cho. That is usually he puts that in. I thought, you know, the subs, the attacking subs from South Korea came a bit too late. You know, bring them in after 60 minutes, 55 minutes, you know, and then go for it. She waited a bit too long there. And I think it's well deserved then for Mexico at the end of the day and for this fantastic crowd.
1: Elsewhere, Canada upends Qatar 6-0.

0: 0-0 in a blowout. Jonathan David had a hat trick for Team Canada. Here's Klinsmann on Canada.
1: Oh, they were fantastic. Absolutely. Obviously, they enjoyed themselves. And then with the two red cards, okay, at the end, you know, we didn't have a real game anymore. But still, got to give them a lot of compliments. Jesse Marsh put together a group of a bunch of guys that really have fun. You know, they enjoy running. They enjoy fighting. They are nasty. They're greedy for goals. And I think, you know, having Jonathan David now back, you know, a lot of discussions about him. How was his season with Juventus? Good, bad, whatever. Holy moly, he scores goals in the World Cup. And then obviously Alfonso Davies is still, you know, they're waiting for him for the right moment to throw him in. And fantastic how they kind of combined the atmosphere. You can see that they are there for each other. They have a great spirit right now. The crowd now goes nuts there too in Canada, but you usually do only for hockey. so it's fantastic, absolutely fantastic, and there's more to come.
0: So that's Canada, and they move into first place in Group B with 4 points. They play Switzerland in the final game of their group stage Wednesday in Vancouver. Now, after a 4-1 win in their opener against Paraguay, the United States squares off against Australia Friday in Seattle, a chance to book their spot in the round of 32. U.S., they'd be winners in Group D with a win and a Paraguay win or draw. U.S., they'll try to do something they haven't done in 96 years. Win consecutive FIFA World Cup games. Here's Taylor Twellman on the Rich Eisen Show.
2: Very repeatable. Okay. Now, Australia is going to be a little bit of a different threat. There's two attacking players for Australia that can flat out burn. But on the counter, they're going to be a different threat than Paraguay was. So Tim Ream's going to be tested athletically. This is where Chris Richards and his, I would say, inclusion into the national team and being a real focal point and leader at center back helps them. They're a different type of threat. However, it's a similar type of approach. They're going to make the game very, very disjointed. They're going to have numbers behind the ball. And so you've got to have some ingenuity off the ball. I thought Pulisic was unplayable in the first 45 minutes, and he didn't even need the ball to be the best player on the field in those moments. But Tyler Adams, Weston McKennie, if it's Tillman again, if it's Pepe and Balogun, we don't know how they're going to approach this if Pulisic doesn't play. They've just got to be, I know this is going to sound like an oxymoron, they've got to be very, very patient but chaotic.
0: Well, Pulisic apparently doing much better, but still yet to be determined if he'll play in the game. British correspondent Nigel Seeley, he's confident the U.S. could figure it out, thanks in large part to the home field.
3: The USA were the most impressive team in the tournament. Up until yesterday's second half, they were the most impressive team in the tournament. It doesn't surprise him, actually. I know, I laugh with you, Pat, when we've been on here before and you're going to tell me that you're going to win the World Cup. But you've got the best chance ever. I mean, home advantage in major football tournaments is absolutely massive. Never underestimate home advantage. And I know he hasn't got a lot of credit over his period of time, and he's been in out of love with the American public. But in Pochettino, you have a proper world-class manager and a real world-class manager, a guy who knows how to win things. A guy who's been in World Cups himself as a player for Argentina. He's been in Champions League finals. And for the first time, you have a team of 11 players or 15 players of half your squad who are actually based in Europeans' top flight clubs. So you're going to be one of the fittest. You're going to like the conditions. You're going to get, you know, and as the tournament goes on, the momentum behind the US national team is going to be huge. Realistically, I feel quarterfinals minimum for Team USA. They've got to get to the quarter minimum. And I think, And all you need in them quarterfinals, one bit of luck, one penalty decision, one VAR, a PK shootout that just goes your favour. And you know, you never know. It could be England v America in New York in the final.
0: Wow. The United States and Australia, they'll go at it 3 p.m. Eastern Friday. Then later on Friday, five-time champion Brazil, they'll look to bounce back from their opening draw when they face Haiti. Brazil has not failed to win one of its first two matches of a FIFA World Cup since 1978. A lot at stake in that one. Golden State Valkyries guard Gabby Williams signing a multi-year deal with Unrivaled. Contract will kick in starting the 2027 season to play in the 3-on-3 league. That tips off in January. She's in her first season with Golden State. She signed as a free agent this offseason and averaging a career-high 16.3 points per game. As for the WNBA, rivals Caitlin Clark and Angel Reese went at it.
4: Two-possession game. A cutting Angel Reese. Oh, she gets it. Took the contact and the moment.
0: That on Amazon Prime. Angel Reese key down the stretch. Dream 108, Fever 101. So the Dream get the win. Clark finishes with 26.7 assists, but Angel Reese in a winning effort, 21 points, 11 boards. Her second career WNBA win against Caitlin Clark. But coming up next, day one at the U.S. Open. 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
1: After a weather delay, Shinnecock Hills played more friendly at times on day one of the U.S. Open. This kind of depends on when you took the course. Wyndham Clark, he reached 6 under par through 16 holes before first-round play was suspended. It was a four-shot lead over seven players. Rory McIlroy, he shot a first-round 69 through strong winds. Tony Kornheiser and Pablo Torre on the takeaways from the first round of the U.S. Open.
2: Pablo, what was your biggest takeaway so far?
3: So I keep it at a pretty top-level view, Tony. Unlike you, I was not watching this all day. And so if I'm playing the role of Tony Kornheiser's newspaper editor, I'm saying the people want to know about Rory McIlroy. And it turns out that Shinnecock won. Him versus the course, the winds off of the Atlantic at Shinnecock, they got the best of him towards the end. And so my psychological evaluation of Rory is it's going to be very interesting to see whether the course continues to beat him. And Scotty Scheffler, of course, we know how he feels about the existentialism of winning. But Rory's the guy that I say, Tony, tell me the Rory column that you got on your mind.
2: I'll tell you all about Rory. I just want to explain first that I started watching about 9 in the morning. I probably watched for 5 or 6 hours. And like you, I agree that the course won and that the weather won. You know, I mean, especially early in the morning, it was like really damp and really windy. There was no sun at all. I think they had to postpone for a little while. I will say this, that what you did not see, because of how tough the course is, what you did not see was birdie runs. Like 3 birdies in a row or 4 in 6 holes. Mostly what you saw were great players trying to make par saves. And par saves, a U.S. Open par save, is when you're 30 yards off the green and then you have to get up and down. And Rory had to do that, and Oberg had to do that, and Fleetwood had to do that, and Scheffler had to do it. And to varying degrees, they did and they did not do that. The other thing that struck me right away at about 10 in the morning was everybody was wearing a sweater. Okay? I mean... These are the Hamptons. This is a beach resort. This is the middle of June. Everybody was wearing a sweater. Tommy Fleetwood was wearing a cardigan. I haven't seen a golfer in a cardigan for 40 years, but thank God he wasn't wearing the jean jacket that Wilbon wore yesterday.
3: Yeah,
2: and now I will get to Rory. Because, I mean, there is a whole fleet of people that are still on that golf course. So we don't know what the winning score is going to be,
3: right?
2: You know, getting out of today. Pointing, he finished bogey. He was -3. He eagled. He started on the back and then went to the front side. He eagled number 5, which was playing today as the easiest hole on the course. He eagled that to go to -3 and then made a couple of great par saves, but again, finished bogey. But on the eagle, this is important. You don't play golf. You won't be just starstruck.
3: Making my dad proud.
2: He was 194 yards out. 194 out on the second shot. He hit pitching wedge. Are you kidding me? He hit
3: Him winning this? Do you have him winning this, Tony? Are you confident in saying that Rory's going to be the guy that you like?
2: I'm not going to be confident. The hardest thing to do is to win a golf tournament. It's not like tennis where they put one person in front of you. You just have to beat them. But I think Rory will be in it because Rory in the majors in recent years has not necessarily had a great first round. This is a very good first round. That is a hard track. People don't go under par.
1: Yeah, it says U.S. Open, but the feel of at least day one had more of a feel of a British Open than a U.S. Open. We'll see how the weather conditions continue as the weekend moves on. Let's go to today's top sound.
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1: We'll tip things off tonight on the WNBA hardwood. The Dream topped the Fever. A back-and-forth game in Indy, thanks to some clutch play late from Angel Reese on Amazon Prime.
5: 2-possession game. A cutting Angel Reese. Oh, she gets it. Took the contact and the moment.
0: Number 4.
1: The Mets and Phillies faced off for the first time this season. And Marcus Semien made sure the Knicks weren't the only team in New York celebrating today. The call on 880 ESPN New York.
6: Swing and a high fly ball deep left center. Crawford going back at the warning track. At the wall, leaps, it's off the wall, and it rolls into center field. Two runs will score. Semien around second, dives into third. Two-run triple for Marcus Semien. And a 6-3 Mets lead in the seventh inning.
0: Number three.
1: Andrew Benintendi put on a grand performance in the White Sox win over the Yanks. ESPN 1000 with the call.
7: They're back in the middle for two. Benintendi with a fly ball out into right. It's a grand slam. And oh, I got a story for you, partner.
8: Wow. Went up there looking for a strike, and he definitely did not miss the fastball right down the middle. Ready to hit. And the Sox once again with a pinch hit home run.
0: Number two.
1: Travis Bazzana goes deep in the seventh to give the Guardians the lead against the Brewers. Tom Hamilton on WTAM 1100.
9: The 1-0. And he drives one to deep right field. Away, back and gone. Into the second deck. A line drive missile. And Travis Bazzana with his fifth major league home run has put Cleveland on top 3-2.
0: Number one.
1: And our top sound of the night comes from Kansas City. Sal Perez set the record for the most homers ever at Kauffman Stadium. 96.5, the fan with the historic call.
6: The pitch. Salvi hits it high in the air, deep down the left field line, back toward the corner. It's out of here. Salvador Perez, Kauffman Stadium's king, his 137th home run inside Kauffman Stadium. More than anyone in this ballpark's 54-year history.
1: Another wonderful edition of Top Sound. From Top Sound to the top headline-grabbing team in the NFL, the Cowboys. They concluded their three-day mandatory minicamp on Thursday. The big theme was the Dallas Cowboys, of all teams, were businesslike. After a quiet offseason, Dak Prescott, happy to have George Pickens back in the fold.
10: Yeah, I mean, it's great. As you just said, George being here, you feel his energy, you feel his presence. It's in the locker room. Obviously, it's out there on the football field, and just to get back in sync, throwing. Everything felt good. He looks great. I know he's going to be ready for camp, and the excitement is you can feel it.
1: As for the expectations.
10: Yeah, you miss it 2 years. Yeah, it sucks. Definitely, but we're pushing, and yeah, that's our goal. That's a minimum. When you have a team like this and they've done everything they have in the offseason, we just said, obviously, we've got to push and get better on offense. But when we know we're already improving on defense, that's the minimum. It's everybody's goal in here. You know, to hear like Q say like he's never been to the playoffs, right? Like that's what you want to do it for. And that's where, you know, that's what I told him. I said, I'll get you the playoffs. I'm going to need you to go help us win it.
1: Todd Archer, our NFL Nation reporter on the Cowboys, what the offense has been like.
11: Normal, drama-free. I talked to a number of veterans here during the week about the focus and where things are, and they were glad that it was on football and not on contract statuses and any kind of drama that seems to come the Cowboys' way. Even the George Pickens contract situation kind of seems resolved after the Pro Bowl receiver said he'd play on the tag and he'll be at training camp. Now, a number of the guys that have been around, they know how to block out the noise and deal with those things, including Dak Prescott, and the quarterback said he was happy. The attention has been on the field as well. Now, Brian Schottenheimer, he was asked about the quiet offseason, and he smiled a little bit, acting like maybe he didn't want to jinx something, saying you never know what's coming around the corner. But on the field, Schottenheimer was pleased with the work, the implementation of the new defense adjustments that they've made on offense, the brotherhood that they're building, how the new players have fit in. And Schottenheimer says by the time the Cowboys get to Oxnard, they'll be ready to go, and he says right now they're in a good place.
1: Well, the Cowboys, they are second in odds to win the NFC East coming into the season behind the Eagles, followed by Washington and the Giants. Last year, of course, 7-9-1, the Cowboys record, but plenty of reasons to be optimistic that the team can contend once again. Coming up next, Juan Soto takes it to the Phillies again. This is SportsCenter All Night on ESPN Radio.
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8: Coming up on SportsCenter All Night. The Kings of New York return to their castle.
9: We waited without ever knowing if this day would come, and we waited because we knew deep down in our sick, suffering hearts that it would. New York City, this team has done it. The New York Knicks are NBA champions.
8: The U.S. men's national team gears up for their bout against Australia.
10: There's two attacking players for Australia that can flat out burn. But on the counter, they're going to be a different threat than Paraguay was. So Tim Ream's going to be tested athletically.
8: The Yankees put their winning streak on the line versus the White Sox.
11: Nothing, the pitch, and there's a swing and a drive out into right center, and he's done it again. Into the Yankee bullpen, number 20 for Montgomery.
8: Angel Reese and Caitlin Clark face off in Indy.
12: The Australian misses her first shot. Angel Reese going at Hines Allen. Angel, strong off the glass for two, and the foul.
8: Plus updates from across NFL minicamp.
13: I want everybody talking about the Bengals. I want everybody talking about what I'm saying in my press conference. 2019 season at LSU, you know, I feel very similarly about this team. You know, I'm so excited to get started and get moving, and I wish we ramped this right into training camp so we can continue to improve.
8: From the worldwide headquarters of ESPN, this is SportsCenter All Night on ESPN Radio and on the ESPN app. Now, here's Chris Lewis.
14: It was a party Thursday in New York for the basketball team. We'll get to the Knicks celebration later on SportsCenter. But we begin this show with the New York baseball teams taking a diamond. Starting with the Mets, opening up a series on the road against the rival Phillies. Somehow, it's just the first meeting between these teams this season. Aaron Nola on the bump for Philadelphia, and the team had won six of his last seven starts going back to May 4th. But the Mets, Juan Soto, he's been red hot. Coming in, 382 average, 10 walks, and 7 runs batted in during his 10-game on-base streak. Safe to say, he kept it up.
15: Swinging a high fly ball, right center field, pretty deep. Crawford drifting back at the warning track, at the wall. He leaps, it's off the top of the wall, and gone! Second home run of the night for Juan Soto. It's a solo shot, and he gives the Mets a 3-1 lead.
16: And he has just as much of a surprised look on his face than we all do.
14: A solo Soto shot on 880 ESPN New York. That's 30 career multi-home run games for Soto. That passes Ken Griffey Jr. and tied Mellott and Ralph Kiner for the fourth most by a player age 27 or younger in Major League Baseball history. Impressive by Soto. But the Phillies clawed back to tie the game at 3. Game remained tied into the seventh inning.
15: Swing and a high fly ball, deep left center. Crawford going back at the warning track, at the wall, leaps, it's off the wall, and it rolls into center field. Two runs will score. Semien around second, dives into third. Two-run triple for Marcus
16: Semien, and a 6-3 Mets lead in the seventh inning.
14: Oh, the boos are out in Philadelphia, and they remain so with a Mets 6-4 win. Soto, by the way, we mentioned his two home runs. He has 18 career home runs at Citizens Bank Park. Remember from his days as a Washington National, now doing the same with the Mets. So a New York Knicks parade and a Mets win. Could the Yankees beat the Sox to make it a banner New York sports day? Well, it wasn't the Red Sox they were facing. Instead, it was the White Sox. It tied at one in the eighth. Chicago with the bases loaded.
11: They're back in the middle for two. Benintendi with a fly ball out into right. It's a grand slam. And oh, I got a story for you, partner.
2: Wow. Went up there looking for a strike, and he definitely did not miss the fastball right down the middle. Ready to hit, and the Sox once again with a pinch hit home run.
14: I think it's a story all White Sox fans love on ESPN 1000. And your final score, 5-1, that grand slam, the difference. And Benintendi, that pinch hit grand slam to break the tie in the eighth, his fourth career grand slam and second career pinch hit home run. For the Yankees, their four-game winning streak, it comes to a close. It is just their second loss in the last 10 games. Ryan McMahon for the Yankees did hit a home run in the third inning. So the White Sox got it done with a big fly with the bases loaded. The storyline in the Guardians-Brewers matchup was the lack of hits with runners on base. The teams combined to go 1-for-24 with runners in scoring position. And finally, some Cleveland success with Parker Messick on the mound.
16: Now the windup and the 1-2. Got him swinging. Parker Messick will finish with 96 pitches today. Gives Cleveland six strong innings, striking out nine.
14: Now on WTAM 1100, Messick six innings, allowed two earned runs, nine strikeouts. In a game where neither team could get a clutch hit with runners on, it of course was a power shot with the bases empty.
16: The 1-0. And he drives one to deep right field. Away, back and gone. Into the second deck. A line drive missile. And Travis Bazzano with his fifth major league home run has put Cleveland on top 3-2.
14: They would tack on one more. 4-2 final. Guardians top the Brewers. It snaps what was the Brewers' three-game win streak. And Messick, finally, Cleveland wins when he starts. It's our first win in a game that he started since May 24th. But meanwhile, one of the headlines of the sport in the season's first half, it's Milwaukee ace Jacob Mizorowski. In his last start against the Phillies, that legendary 15-strikeout performance, no walks, 74 of his 95 pitches for strikes. It was a one-hit shutout. One of the best starts you could really have if you line it up. He leads all qualifiers in ERA, WHIP, opponent's OPS, and strikeout percentage. His advanced numbers, they're in another stratosphere. On Freddie and Harry, ESPN writer Tim Kirchen, he sang his praises.
6: We've really never seen anybody quite like this guy. Nobody's thrown this hard as a starting pitcher. That's like 26 years. And it's not just that he's 6'7" and he's throwing 104 miles an hour. The ball is coming out of a slightly different arm slot than a lot of other really good pitchers. And it makes it even harder for the hitter to pick it up. And in this era where guys throw unbelievably hard, their stuff is amazingly good, but not everybody's command is great. This guy's command is great also. His last eight starts, he's allowed one earned run and struck out 80. He is the pitching story of the season, and that is really saying something given what Christopher Sanchez and Paul Skenes and dozens of other guys are doing. This guy's been the most amazing so far.
14: Well, with the amount of velocity Tim mentioned, the natural question is whether his pitch style is sustainable, especially in this era. We've seen a lot of pitchers break down physically.
6: I always worry about guys getting hurt because pitchers get hurt all the time now. And I remember when Mark Pryor came up years and years ago, I had people telling me he has the most perfect delivery that we've seen in a long, long time. Fundamentally perfect. And then he got hurt a lot. So sometimes it doesn't matter if you have perfect mechanics, everything's right. Eventually you're going to get hurt. So I'm going to take the high road and say this guy is different with his size, arm slot, everything else, and he's going to stay healthy. But anything is possible when you're doing such an unnatural motion of throwing a baseball. Eventually, everybody gets hurt, unless, of course, you're Nolan Ryan, who's the greatest power pitcher of all time. So let's just hope the Miz can stay healthy, because he is appointment viewing.
14: Well, the Miz is slated to start Friday's series opener for the Brewers against the first-place Braves. SportsCenter All Night, Chris Lewis here on ESPN Radio. Day 8 of the World Cup. It's the first day of the second stage of group play. And based on the attendance and TV numbers, this tournament has been an absolute hit in the United States in the first week. British correspondent Nigel Seeley, he joined Pat McAfee and expressed the excitement from all over.
17: I think the different part of this one is that it's cost a lot of money for people to come here. So the flight's a lot of money. You've got to commute across a vast country. Your ticket prices are expensive. I think everybody's just come with the idea, I'm going to have fun. When you're spending that kind of money, you just want to go and enjoy it, live it. You know, it's a once-in-a-lifetime experience. The American people have been absolutely fantastic. From the moment we landed, even to, like, the security at the airport, you know, usually those people are quite grumpy and quite miserable, but they were welcoming everybody in. The whole atmosphere, everywhere I've been, has been everybody's embraced this tournament. We were drinking last night with some Croatian fans. They got beat. They were happy. You know, they weren't happy, but they're the better side won. There's no ill feeling. Everybody's just enjoying themselves. The colour of the World Cup is just tremendous. The different cultures, everybody embracing it. And I think so far, the American hosts have been amazing. The stadium yesterday, it's the first time I've been to the Dallas Stadium. Incredible stadium. Absolutely blown away by that. And just from the moment we got here, it's just been, it's ticked every box. And for me, it's definitely been the best major football tournament I've ever been to.
14: Nothing like the embrace of having the World Cup on your own turf. And Group B's headline is Canada, and they're playing in Vancouver in their second game. Their opponent, Qatar, absolutely overmatched. After a couple of red cards, including one from a tackle that led to a serious Team Canada injury, Qatar played a large chunk of the game with just 9 players. They fell 6-0 to Canada. So Canada moves into first place in Group B with 4 points. They play Switzerland in the final game Wednesday. That's also in Vancouver. And it's Canada's first World Cup win in their 8th game in the tournament. It's tied for the largest win by a host nation in the World Cup, done 3 times in the past. Again, 6-0 final. Jermaine Jones, ESPN soccer analyst, impressed.
18: Yeah, it was an amazing performance. I think you can say almost every shot on goal was a goal.
19: Yeah.
18: And they were playing attacking football, and I said it before. I like the style, how they play, because they're not playing like a lot of left to right. It's more like playing forward in full power. Go try to get into the box and see what you get out of it. And today, everything actually worked out with the bad side, and that they have the player injured. But everything else, I think you have to take the head and say Canada, sorry, played today against Qatar a really, really good game.
14: My favorite note from Canada, 6 goals in their game. That's more goals than their first 7 World Cup games as a country. It was just 3, so it just goes to show you it was a breakout. The other game in Group B, mentioned Switzerland, they beat Bosnia by the score of 4-1. Johan Monzambi, he scored 2 goals in the 74th and the 90th minute. Let's go to Group A. In Mexico, 1-0 win over South Korea. So Mexico, with the win, they win Group A with 6 points. They get the head-to-head against South Korea. So they win its World Cup group for the 4th time. It's their first time winning 3 consecutive World Cup games. You got to go back to the previous World Cup. Their final game, they did beat Saudi Arabia. So let's get Hercules Gomez's reaction to their win.
20: Yeah, I think the most important thing out of tonight was the result. It wasn't by any stretch of the imagination a very good performance by the Mexican national team. It was a just performance. In the end, it was a goalkeeping error that gives the Mexican national team that goal. But if you look at the overall 90 minutes, the team that was in most control was Mexico. At the end, they gave up 1 or 2 chances to the South Korean team. But overall, it was cagey. It was tense. It looked like South Korea was playing for a draw while Mexico was trying to play for the win. I think it was a just result in the end. And Javier Aguirre got exactly what he wanted. This team had been heavily criticized. At halftime, the fans were booing the team. Mm. This was a team that coming off of its darkest period in its Mexican history with the player pool that had fired 2 different coaches in this cycle. In comes El Bombero, the fireman, to rescue the team again. And they win Gold Cup. They win Nations League. And here they are competing against against some very good teams up until the lead up to the World Cup, and now getting two straight wins in the World Cup. However you did it,
19: right.
20: Javier Aguirre has to be ecstatic. This is a major, major win. And now you're going into the third game, not really caring about the third game because you're on to the round of 32 against a favorable opponent.
14: Feels like Mexico dealing with the weight of a home World Cup, maybe more than the United States and Canada. They get the win. The other game in Group A, Czechia and South Africa, they finish with a 1-1 draw. After a 4-1 win in its opener against Paraguay, the U.S. squares off against Australia Friday in Seattle. Chance to book its place in the round of 32. The U.S. will win Group D with a win and a Paraguay win or a draw. The U.S. will try to do something it has not done in 96 years. Win consecutive World Cup games. Of course, the question, Christian Pulisic, Team USA manager Mauricio Pochettino, says that the calf injury doing much better, but will be assessed by the medical staff to determine his availability against Australia. Dax McCarty, MLS on Apple TV soccer analyst, doesn't think it's worth the risk.
21: I don't think they should play him. Coming from a former player, I know that if you don't train all week or if you are in modified training all week, you are not 100%. I would have loved to see Christian Pulisic get in at least a modified training session or more than a modified training session once. A full training session for one day so that you can really try to open up the legs and see how your body feels. If I'm Mauricio Pochettino, I'm being very cautious about Christian Pulisic. He's been traditionally a little bit fragile, and this is a big game against Australia, but you gave yourself a little bit of a cushion by winning the first game as convincingly as you did. If Christian Pulisic is less than 100%, keep him on the bench and only use him if you absolutely need him, but I would much rather have him healthy, fully healthy, going in to the last game against Turkey and the knockout rounds.
14: And that has been your World Cup update brought to you by Gusto. 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Coming up next, Jalen Brunson takes center stage at the parade. 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
8: 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The New York Mets step into hostile territory to face Kyle Schwarber and the Philadelphia Phillies. 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
5: Yetta Downs was off the charts, and I want to thank you for it. There's nothing better than walking into the iconic building of MSG and getting down night after night after night in front of you guys. You guys made us feel the energy and brought us over the hump when we didn't feel like playing or when our game wasn't at the top. Again, I'd like to thank all the players. I can go down the line with all their accomplishments. They were huge throughout the course of the year. But at the end of the day, I want to thank you guys. Because without you, this wouldn't be possible.
6: Meanwhile, at City Hall, Jalen Brunson, he finally took the opportunity to clap back at some of the people who doubted he could take the Knicks to the promised land.
7: There's a lot of people that have a lot of negative stuff to say. There's a lot of people who have a lot of opinions. But when you prove them wrong, you really don't have to, say shit to them.
6: There you go, Jalen Brunson. The winners get to talk their talk. Mikal Bridges, he brought his dog. Mike Brown saying, "Who let the dogs out?" Tyler Kolek got mistaken for a fan by police that were guarding the floats. Later he tweeted, "I'm on the team, I swear." It was a day New Yorkers dreamed about for decades. So, of course, we turn the page with Tony and Pablo Torre on PTI looking ahead to next year's threats to the Knicks.
8: All right, Pablo, what's the biggest threat to the Knicks repeating as champions?
9: It's the guy who owns the team, Tony. And look, I've been trying to work myself out of the heirloom of psychological torment that I've inherited as somebody who grew up rooting for the Knicks. But James Dolan and what he says about the second apron, the onerous and painstaking barrier that the collective bargaining agreement has installed so that it's really hard to keep a whole team together, he's made noises about how he wants to write the biggest check, but he's not going to cross into second apron, which means Mitchell Robinson, Landry Shamet, maybe Jose Alvarado. These fan favorite people in this city might be on the chopping block. And I'm a believer that you spend when you win a title to win another title. If Jim Dolan disagrees, then we're kind of in familiar territory on that front.
8: Can I ask you a direct question? Those three people that you mentioned, if they were not on the Knicks next year, do you think that is the significant factor in the Knicks not repeating? Are they that important? I'm asking that.
9: I think that Alvarado being put right alongside Brunson, especially in the second half of games, really unlocked things against the Spurs. I think Mitchell Robinson against Wembanyama was really important, the offensive rebound. I think Shamet plugging in as a 3-and-D guy, yes, was really important. I think there is this temptation to say, look, the Knicks won in five games, but the near-death experience along the way, all of those guys were necessary. That was my experience. And I think you got to pay to keep them on the team.
8: Yeah, let me just directly deal with this question about the Knicks repeating. Yeah. I don't think the Knicks are going to repeat. Nobody in the NBA repeats. There have been eight straight different champions. The Boston Celtics are going to be better than the Knicks, particularly if they get Giannis. Okay, and that's in the same conference. Oklahoma City is a fine team. Oklahoma City can get back to the finals. And Wembanyama is coming. So I think the other part is the Knicks never repeat. They had two shots at it when I was a kid. They don't repeat. People don't repeat. I think people in New York should be so happy, deliriously happy, that they had this great experience with the Knicks. And I don't think you ought to worry about repeating. I think it's unrealistic repeating on it. I do.
9: Yeah. To rephrase what you just said, no one repeats. But yeah, if they have that attitude, I advocate a different, newer attitude, perhaps, for this fair city. But that is it. Your trauma is greater than mine. We are done. Back to you.
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6: 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To Major League Baseball, where the Blue Jays continue to have success over the Red Sox.
4: Another 3-2. And a swing and a fly ball out to left field. Duran going back to the warning track. Turns at the monster. It's high off the wall. Clement around third. He's going to come in to score. Brandon Valenzuela with an RBI double. The Blue Jays cash in after the extra life. And it's 4-3 in the top of the ninth.
6: Sportsnet 590, The Fan, nothing like taking the late lead. Blue Jays 4, Red Sox 3, first series sweep at Fenway Park since 2023. Meanwhile, excellent pitching for the Mariners to blank the Orioles.
10: And the 0-2 on the way to Alonso. Swing and a miss and a sweeper for strike 3. That's strikeout number 9. So 9 strikeouts for Brian Wu this afternoon against Baltimore.
6: Seattle Sports, 7:10 a.m. Woo. Well done. 7 innings, 9 strikeouts. Mariners, 3-0 win over the Orioles. Record-setting home run for Sal Perez against the Cardinals.
11: The pitch. Salvi hits it high in the air, deep down the left field line, back toward the corner. It's out of here. Salvador Perez, Kauffman Stadium's king, is 137th home run inside Kauffman Stadium. More than anyone in this ballpark's 54-year history.
6: Well, the call gave you all the context on 96.5 The Fan. Congratulations to former Idaho Falls Chucker Salvador Perez in the Royals' 14-6 win over the Cardinals. Coming up next, what the U.S. team needs to do to beat Australia. 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
21: 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Out of here. Mookie Betts. Shohei Ohtani.
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1: Angel Reese in the Dream top Caitlin Clark in the Fever. U.S. men's national team gears up for Friday's second game. Kings of the City. The Knicks celebrate with a New York City parade.
2: It's over. It's over. Knicks fans, this is not a dream. Your long, long wait has ended.
3: It's been 53 long years.
4: Words can't describe it.
3: You know, God is good.
4: I'm pinching myself.
2: The Knicks are finally NBA champions once again.
1: 53 years is a long time, so no surprise, over a million is a lot of people to attend the parade in New York. Head coach Mike Brown was one of many speakers at City Hall.
5: I want to thank everybody. I'm proud of everybody for helping accomplish this great feat. The energy today and all around New York is off the charts. And I want to thank you all for it. Let's keep this energy going, baby, because this championship is about you guys. This is New York City's championship. Without you, this wouldn't be possible. Let's go one time. Who let the dogs out? Who let the dogs out? I love you, New York.
1: In a city so large, in a sports scene that's often divided, the Knicks, a rare unifier in New York City. From celebrities to street vendors, from Wall Street to doormen, everyone felt connected to these Knicks. Baseball Hall of Famer and former Yankee Reggie Jackson joined the Rich Eisen Show.
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0: But ESPN Radio's Mark Zeno doesn't want you to compare Brunson to another New York sports icon, Derek Jeter.
1: Now that we've had some separation, stop with Jalen Brunson being equal to Derek Jeter. This is not a disrespect to Jalen Brunson in any size, way, shape, or form. But there's not a single sane, solitary person who picked Anthony Rizzo and said, guess what? Now he's in Michael Jordan's territory because the Cubs won the World Series. Nobody would have made that statement, or any Cub on that team would have ever compared them to Michael Jordan. Yeah. I get how good Jalen Brunson is. I'm not taking anything away from what he means or this title or anything else. The guy will be beloved in New York for the rest of his life, and in eternity, he will be beloved in New York. He's not Derek Jeter. Stop it.
0: Debating the levels of the iconic status between New York greats, that'll be a bar table discussion for years to come. But for now, everyone in the city is in on the Knicks, according to Peter Schrager on the Pat McAfee Show.
2: It's moments like this where you see the city all come together. Like, I see the governor and the mayor on the floats. Like, I don't need to see them today. I want to see the non-politics of this whole thing. I want to see everyone together. And that's what this Knicks run was. It was all five boroughs. It was the outer boroughs. It was all races, all ages, all generations, all walks of life, socioeconomic. Everybody was all in on this Knicks run. And it was a really happy, pleasant, amazing month of May in June, and I really think it was because of the New York Knicks. People say hello on the street. People are wearing their Knicks gear. Everyone is embracing everybody. And I gotta say, like, I get overwhelmed with emotion about a few things. New York City is one of them, and the power of sports is the other. And as much as people must hate on New York and don't love the New York sports teams, I get it. It's hard not to appreciate the heart of a champion that this team had coming back the way they did and not being built of five-star recruits and superstars and then finding a way to unite this entire city together. I said it early on with you. I am not a gatekeeper with this team. Like, there's a lot of people who are like, get off the bandwagon. You're a 35-year-old mother who lives out in Armonk, New York. You don't get to post about the Knicks on Instagram now. No, come aboard. Everybody is allowed to come on board, and I love that this team welcomed everybody with open arms.
0: Nobody loves a city the way New Yorkers love New York City. Sports Center All Night, Chris Lewis here on ESPN Radio. World Cup. Two of the three countries hosting were in action on Thursday. And we'll highlight Mexico with their 1-0 win over South Korea in Group A. So Mexico with 2 wins, 6 points, they win Group A. It is the fourth time that they've won their group. You got to go back to 1986, 1994, 2002 as the others. Jurgen Klinsmann, ESPN soccer analyst on ESPN FC on their win.
3: Well, I think definitely in the first half, Mexico was going for it. I think Mexico showed a very, very good first half, even if there were no clear chances. But they try to find a space in between the lines. They try to combine. They try to keep the tempo high. This 0-0, obviously, you know, it's not a great result, but it could have been maybe with a little bit more pushing, with a bit more aggressiveness going into the final third. They could have been already up a goal. Then they finally score this goal. And then it's a little bit typical Mexico, or I would say, you know, Central American, is as soon as they score a goal, they're backing off a little bit, you know. And there was my fear that, okay, if they back off now, then South Korea will come back. They will come back. And obviously they have very, very capable players. They have they have players that can hurt you in any second. And they suddenly got into the game. Then the last half an hour was much, much, much better from South Korea than the first hour. They had their chances. I think the Mexican goalkeeper, fantastic double save there against Cho. That is usually he puts that in. I thought, you know, the subs, the attacking subs from South Korea came a bit too late. You know, bring them in after 60 minutes, 55 minutes, you know, and then go for it. She waited a bit too long there. And I think it's well deserved then for Mexico at the end of the day and for this fantastic crowd.
0: Elsewhere, Canada upends Qatar 6-0 in a blowout. Jonathan David had a hat trick for Team Canada. Here's Klinsmann on Canada.
3: Oh, they were fantastic. Absolutely. Obviously, they enjoyed themselves. And then with the two red cards, okay, at the end, you know, we didn't have a real game anymore. But still, got to give them a lot of compliments. Jesse Marsh put their together a group of a bunch of guys that really have fun. You know, they enjoy running, they enjoy fighting, they are nasty, they're greedy for goals. And I think, you know, having Jonathan David now back, you know, a lot of discussions about him. How was his season with Juventus? Good, bad, whatever. Holy moly, he scores goals in the World Cup. And then obviously Alfonso Davies.

0: is still, you know, they're waiting for him for the right moment to throw him in. And how they kind of combined the atmosphere. You can see that they are there for each other. They have a great spirit right now. The crowd now goes nuts there too in Canada, but you usually do only for hockey. so it's fantastic, absolutely fantastic, and there's more to come.
1: So that's Canada, and they move into first place in Group B with 4 points. They play Switzerland in the final game of their group stage Wednesday in Vancouver. Now, after a 4-1 win in their opener against Paraguay, the United States squares off against Australia Friday in Seattle, a chance to book their spot in the round of 32. U.S., they'd be winners in Group D with a win and a Paraguay win or draw. U.S., they'll try to do something they haven't done in 96 years. Win consecutive FIFA World Cup games. Here's Taylor Twellman on the Rich Eisen Show.
2: Very repeatable. Okay. Now, Australia is going to be a little bit of a different threat. There's two attacking players for Australia that can flat out burn. But on the counter, they're going to be a different threat than Paraguay was. So Tim Ream's going to be tested athletically. This is where Chris Richards and his, I would say, inclusion into the national team and being a real focal point and leader at center back helps them. They're a different type of threat. However, it's a similar type of approach. They're going to make the game very, very disjointed. They're going to have numbers behind the ball. And so you've got to have some ingenuity off the ball. I thought Pulisic was unplayable in the first 45 minutes, and he didn't even need the ball to be the best player on the field in those moments. But Tyler Adams, Weston McKennie, if it's Tillman again, if it's Pepe and Balogun, we don't know how they're going to approach this if Pulisic doesn't play. They've just got to be, I know this is going to sound like an oxymoron, they've got to be very, very patient but chaotic.
1: Well, Pulisic apparently doing much better, but still yet to be determined if he'll play in the game. British correspondent Nigel Seeley, he's confident the U.S. could figure it out, thanks in large part to the home field.
3: The USA were the most impressive team in the tournament. Up until yesterday's second half, they were the most impressive team in the tournament. It doesn't surprise him, actually. I laugh with you, Pat, when we've been on here before and you're going to tell me that you're going to win the World Cup. But you've got the best chance ever. I mean, home advantage in major football tournaments is absolutely massive. Never underestimate home advantage. And I know he hasn't got a lot of credit over his period of time, and he's been in out of love with the American public. But in Pochettino, you have a proper world-class manager and a real world-class manager, a guy who knows how to win things, a guy who's been in World Cups himself as a player for Argentina. He's been in Champions League finals. And for the first time, you have a team of 11 players or 15 players of half your squad who are actually based in Europeans' top flight clubs. So you're going to be one of the fittest. You're going to like the conditions. You're going to get, and as the tournament goes on, the momentum behind the US national team is going to be huge. Realistically, I feel quarterfinals minimum for Team USA. They've got to get to the quarter minimum. And I think, And all you need in them quarterfinals, one bit of luck, one penalty decision, one VAR, a PK shootout that just goes your favour. And you never know. It could be England v. America in New York in the final.
1: Wow. The United States and Australia, they'll go at it 3 p.m. Eastern Friday. And later on Friday, five-time champion Brazil, they'll look to bounce back from their opening draw when they face Haiti. Brazil has not failed to win one of its first two matches of a FIFA World Cup since 1978. A lot at stake in that one. Golden State Valkyries guard Gabby Williams signing a multi-year deal with Unrivaled. Contract will kick in starting the 2027 season to play in the 3-on-3 league. That tips off in January. She's in her first season with Golden State. She signed as a free agent this offseason and averaging a career-high 16.3 points per game. As for the WNBA, rivals Caitlin Clark and Angel Reese went at it.
4: Two-possession game. A cutting Angel Reese. Oh, she gets it. Took the contact and the moment.
1: 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Dream 108, Fever 101. So the Dream get the win. Clark finishes with 26.7 assists, but Angel Reese in a winning effort, 21 points, 11 boards. Her second career WNBA win against Caitlin Clark. But coming up next, day one at the U.S. Open. 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
1: After a weather delay, Shinnecock Hills played more friendly at times on day one of the U.S. Open. Just kind of depends on when you took the course. Wyndham Clark, he reached 6 under par through 16 holes before first round play was suspended. It was a 4-shot lead over 7 players. Rory McIlroy, he shot a first round 69 through strong winds. Tony Kornheiser and Pablo Torre on the takeaways from the first round of the U.S. Open.
2: Pablo, what was your biggest takeaway so far?
3: So I keep it at a pretty top level view, Tony. Unlike you, I was not watching this all day. And so if I'm playing the role of Tony Kornheiser's newspaper editor, I'm saying the people want to know about Rory McIlroy. And it turns out that Shinnecock won. Him versus the course, the winds off of the Atlantic at Shinnecock, they got the best of him towards the end. And so my psychological evaluation of Rory is it's going to be very interesting to see whether the course continues to beat him. And Scottie Scheffler, of course, we know how he feels about the existentialism of winning. But Rory's the guy that I say, Tony, tell me the Rory column that you got on your mind.
2: I'll tell you all about Rory. I just want to explain first that I started watching about 9 in the morning. I probably watched for 5 or 6 hours. And like you, I agree that the course won and that the weather won. You know, I mean, especially early in the morning, it was like really damp and really windy. There was no sun at all. I think they had to postpone for a little while. I will say this, that what you did not see, because of how tough the course is, what you did not see was birdie runs, like 3 birdies in a row or 4 in 6 holes. Mostly what you saw were great players trying to make par saves. And par saves, a U.S. Open par save, is when you're 30 yards off the green and then you have to get up and down. And Rory had to do that, and Oberg had to do that, and Fleetwood had to do that, and Scheffler had to do it. And to varying degrees, they did and they did not do that. The other thing that struck me right away at about 10 in the morning was everybody was wearing a sweater. Okay? I mean, these are the Hamptons. This is a beach resort. This is the middle of June. Everybody was wearing a sweater. Tommy Fleetwood was wearing a cardigan. I haven't seen a golfer in a cardigan for 40 years, but thank God he wasn't wearing the jean jacket that Wilbon wore yesterday.
3: Yeah,
2: and now I will get to Rory. Because, I mean, there is a whole fleet of people that are still on that golf course. So we don't know what the winning score is going to be,
3: right?
2: You know, getting out of today. Pointing, he finished bogey. He was -3. He eagled. He started on the back and then went to the front side. He eagled number 5, which was playing today as the easiest hole on the course. He eagled that to go to -3 and then made a couple of great par saves, but again, finished bogey. But on the eagle, this is important. You don't play golf. You won't be just starstruck.
3: Making my dad proud.
2: He was 194 yards out. 194 out on the second shot. He hit pitching wedge. Are you kidding me? He hit
3: Him winning this? Do you have him winning this, Tony? Are you confident in saying that Rory's going to be the guy that you like?
2: I'm not going to be confident. The hardest thing to do is to win a golf tournament. It's not like tennis where they put one person in front of you. You just have to beat them. But I think Rory will be in it because Rory in the majors in recent years has not necessarily had a great first round. This is a very good first round. That is a hard track. People don't go under par.
1: Yeah, it says U.S. Open, but the feel of at least day one had more of a feel of a British Open than a U.S. Open. We'll see how the weather conditions continue as the weekend moves on. Let's go to today's top sound.
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0: Number 5.
1: We'll tip things off tonight on the WNBA hardwood. The Dream topped the Fever. A back-and-forth game in Indy, thanks to some clutch play late from Angel Reese on Amazon Prime.
5: 2-possession game. A cutting Angel Reese. Oh, she gets it. Took the contact and the moment.
0: Number 4.
1: The Mets and Phillies faced off for the first time this season. And Marcus Semien made sure the Knicks weren't the only team in New York celebrating today. or call on 880 ESPN New York.
6: Swing and a high fly ball deep left center. Crawford going back at the warning track. At the wall, leaps, it's off the wall, and it rolls into center field. Two runs will score. Semien around second, dives into third. Two-run triple for Marcus Semien. And a 6-3 Mets lead in the seventh inning.
0: Number three,
1: Andrew Benintendi put on a grand performance in the White Sox win over the Yanks. ESPN 1000 with the call.
7: They're back in the middle for two. Benintendi with a fly ball out into right. It's a grand slam. And oh, I got a story for you, partner.
8: Wow. Went up there looking for a strike, and he definitely did not miss the fastball right down the middle. Ready to hit, and the Sox once again with a pinch hit home run.
0: Number two,
1: Travis Bazzana goes deep in the seventh to give the Guardians the lead against the Brewers. Tom Hamilton on WTAM 1100.
9: The 1-0. And he drives one to deep right field. Away, back and gone. Into the second deck. A line drive missile. And Travis Bazzana with his fifth major league home run has put Cleveland on top 3-2.
0: Number one.
1: And our top sound of the night comes from Kansas City. Sal Perez set the record for the most homers ever at Kauffman Stadium. 96.5, the fan with the historic call.
6: The pitch. Salvi hits it high in the air, deep down the left field line, back toward the corner. It's out of here. Salvador Perez, Kauffman Stadium's king. His 137th home run inside Kauffman Stadium. More than anyone in this ballpark's 54-year history.
1: Another wonderful edition of Top Sound. From Top Sound to the top headline-grabbing team in the NFL, the Cowboys. They concluded their three-day mandatory minicamp on Thursday. The big theme was the Dallas Cowboys, of all teams, were businesslike. After a quiet offseason, Dak Prescott, happy to have George Pickens back in the fold.
10: Yeah, I mean, it's great. As you just said, George being here, you feel his energy, you feel his presence. It's in the locker room. Obviously, it's out there on the football field, and just to get back in sync, throwing. Everything felt good. He looks great. I know he's going to be ready for camp, and the excitement is you can feel it.
1: As for the expectations...
10: Yeah, you miss it 2 years. Yeah, it sucks. Definitely, but we're pushing, and yeah, that's our goal. That's a minimum. When you have a team like this, and they've done everything they have in the offseason, we just said, obviously, we got to push and get better on offense. But when we know we're already improving on defense, that's the minimum. It's everybody's goal in here. You know, to hear like Q say like he's never been to the playoffs, right? Like that's what you want to do it for. And that's what I told him. I said, I'll get you the playoffs. I'm going to need you to go help us win it.
1: Todd Archer, our NFL Nation reporter on the Cowboys, what the offense has been like.
11: Normal, drama-free. I talked to a number of veterans here during the week about the focus and where things are, and they were glad that it was on football and not on contract statuses and any kind of drama that seems to come the Cowboys' way. Even the George Pickens contract situation kind of seems resolved after the Pro Bowl receiver said he'd play on the tag and he'll be at training camp. Now, a number of the guys that have been around, they know how to block out the noise and deal with those things, including Dak Prescott, and the quarterback said he was happy the attention has been on the field as well. Now, Brian Schottenheimer, he was asked about the quiet offseason, and he smiled a little bit, acting like maybe he didn't want to jinx something, saying you never know what's coming around the corner. But on the field, Schottenheimer was pleased with the work, the implementation of the new defense, the adjustments that they've made on offense, the brotherhood that they're building, how the new players have fit in. And Schottenheimer says by the time the Cowboys get to Oxnard, they'll be ready to go, and he says right now they're in a good place.
1: Well, the Cowboys, they are second in odds to win the NFC East coming into the season behind the Eagles, followed by Washington and the Giants. Last year, of course, 7-9-1, the Cowboys record, but plenty of reasons to be optimistic that the team can contend once again. Coming up next, Juan Soto takes it to the Phillies again. 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
1: Coming up on SportsCenter All Night. The Kings of New York return to their castle.
2: We waited without ever knowing if this day would come, and we waited because we knew deep down in our sick, suffering hearts that it would. New York City, this team has done it. The New York Knicks are NBA champions.
1: The U.S. men's national team gears up for their bout against Australia.
3: There's two attacking players for Australia that can flat out burn. But on the counter, they're going to be a different threat than Paraguay was. So Tim Ream's going to be tested athletically.
1: The Yankees put their winning streak on the line versus the White Sox.
4: Nothing, the pitch, and there's a swing and a drive out into right center, and he's done it again. Into the Yankee bullpen, number 20 for Montgomery.
1: Angel Reese and Caitlin Clark face off in Indy.
5: The Australian misses her first shot. Angel Reese going at Hines Allen. Angel, strong off the glass for two, and the foul.
1: Plus updates from across NFL minicamp.
6: I want everybody talking about the Bengals. I want everybody talking about what I'm saying in my press conference. 2019 season at LSU, you know, I feel very similarly about this team. You know, I'm so excited to get started and get moving. And I wish we ramped this right into training camp so we can continue to improve.
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7: It was a party Thursday in New York for the basketball team. We'll get to the Knicks celebration later on SportsCenter. But we begin this show with the New York baseball teams taking the diamond. Starting with the Mets, opening up a series on the road against the rival Phillies. Somehow, it's just the first meeting between these teams this season. Aaron Nola on the bump for Philadelphia, and the team had won six of his last seven starts going back to May 4th. But the Mets, Juan Soto, he's been red hot. Coming in, .382 average, 10 walks, and 7 runs batted in during his 10-game on-base streak. Safe to say, he kept it up.
8: Swinging a high fly ball, right center field, pretty deep. Crawford drifting back at the warning track, at the wall. He leaps, it's off the top of the wall, and gone! Second home run of the night for Juan Soto. It's a solo shot, and he gives the Mets a 3-1 lead.
9: And he has just as much of a surprised look on his face than we all do.
7: A solo Soto shot on 880 ESPN New York. That's 30 career multi-home run games for Soto. That passes Ken Griffey Jr. and tied Mel Ott and Ralph Kiner for the fourth most by a player age 27 or younger in Major League Baseball history. Impressive by Soto. But the Phillies clawed back to tie the game at 3. Game remained tied into the seventh inning.
8: Swing and a high fly ball, deep left center. Crawford going back at the warning track, at the wall, leaps, it's off the wall, and it rolls into center field. Two runs will score. Simeon around second, dives into third. Two-run triple for Marcus Simeon, and a 6-3 Mets lead in the seventh inning.
7: Oh, the boos are out in Philadelphia, and they remain so with a Mets 6-4 win. Soto, by the way, we mentioned his two home runs. He has 18 career home runs at Citizens Bank Park. Remember from his days as a Washington National, now doing the same with the Mets. So a New York Knicks parade and a Mets win. Could the Yankees beat the Sox to make it a banner New York sports day? Well, it wasn't the Red Sox they were facing. Instead, it was the White Sox. It tied at 1 in the 8th. Chicago with the bases loaded.
4: They're back in the middle for 2. Benintendi with a fly ball out into right. It's a grand slam. And oh, I got a story for you, partner.
10: Wow. Went up there looking for a strike, and he definitely did not miss the fastball right down the middle. Ready to hit, and the Sox once again with a pinch hit home run.
7: I think it's a story all White Sox fans love on ESPN 1000. And your final score, 5-1, that grand slam the difference. And Benintendi, that pinch hit grand slam to break the tie in the 8th. His fourth career grand slam and second career pinch hit home run. For the Yankees, their four-game winning streak, it comes to a close. It is just their second loss in the last 10 games. Ryan McMahon for the Yankees did hit a home run in the third inning. So the White Sox got it done with a big fly with the bases loaded. The storyline in the Guardians-Brewers matchup was the lack of hits with runners on base. The teams combined to go 1-for-24 with runners in scoring position. And finally, some Cleveland success with Parker Messick on the mound.
11: Now the windup and the 1-2. Got him swinging. Parker Messick will finish with 96 pitches today. Gives Cleveland six strong innings, striking out nine.
7: Now on WTAM 1100, Messick, six innings, allowed two earned runs, nine strikeouts. In a game where neither team could get a clutch hit with runners on, it of course was a power shot with the bases empty.
11: The 1-0. And he drives one to deep right field. Away, back and gone. Into the second deck. A line drive missile. And Travis Pisano with his fifth major league home run has put Cleveland on top 3-2.
7: They would tack on one more, 4-2 final. Guardians top the Brewers. It snaps what was the Brewers' three-game win streak. And Messick, finally, Cleveland wins when he starts. It's their first win in a game that he started since May 24th. But meanwhile, one of the headlines of the sport in the season's first half, it's Milwaukee ace Jacob Mizorowski. In his last start against the Phillies, that legendary 15-strikeout performance, no walks, 74 of his 95 pitches for strikes. It was a one-hit shutout. One of the best starts you could really have if you line it up. He leads all qualifiers in ERA, whip, opponent's OPS, and strikeout percentage. His advanced numbers, they're in another stratosphere. On Freddie and Harry, ESPN writer Tim Kirchen, he's saying his praises.
12: We've really never seen anybody quite like this guy. Nobody's thrown this hard as a starting pitcher. That's like 26 years. And it's not just that he's 6'7" and he's throwing 104 miles an hour. The ball is coming out of a slightly different arm slot than a lot of other really good pitchers. And it makes it even harder for the hitter to pick it up. And in this era where guys throw unbelievably hard, their stuff is amazingly good, but not everybody's command is great. This guy's command is great also. His last eight starts, he's allowed one earned run and struck out 80. He is the pitching story of the season, and that is really saying something given what Christopher Sanchez and Paul Skenes and dozens of other guys are doing. This guy's been the most amazing so far.
7: Well, with the amount of velocity Tim mentioned, the natural question is whether his pitch style is sustainable, especially in this era. We've seen a lot of pitchers break down physically.
12: I always worry about guys getting hurt because pitchers get hurt all the time now. And I remember when Mark Pryor came up years and years ago, I had people telling me he has the most perfect delivery that we've seen in a long, long time. Fundamentally perfect. And then he got hurt a lot. So sometimes it doesn't matter if you have perfect mechanics, everything's right, eventually you're going to get hurt. So I'm going to take the high road and say this guy is different with his size, arm slot, everything else, and he's going to stay healthy. But anything is possible when you're doing such an unnatural motion of throwing a baseball. Eventually, everybody gets hurt, unless, of course, you're Nolan Ryan, who's the greatest power pitcher of all time. So let's just hope the Miz can stay healthy because he is appointment viewing.
7: Well, the Miz is slated to start Friday's series opener for the Brewers against the first-place Braves. SportsCenter All Night, Chris Lewis here on ESPN Radio. Day 8 of the World Cup. It's the first day of the second stage of group play. And based on the attendance and TV numbers, this tournament has been an absolute hit in the United States in the first week. British correspondent Nigel Seeley, he joined Pat McAfee and expressed the excitement from all over.
13: I think the different part of this one is that it's cost a lot of money for people to come here. So the flight's a lot of money. You've got to commute across a vast country. Your ticket prices are expensive. I think everybody just come with the idea, I'm going to have fun. When you're spending that kind of money, you just want to go and enjoy it, live it. You know, it's a once-in-a-lifetime experience. The American people have been absolutely fantastic. From the moment we landed, even to like the security at the airport, you know, usually those people are quite grumpy and quite miserable, but they were welcoming everybody in. The whole atmosphere, everywhere I've been, has been everybody's embraced this tournament. We were drinking last night with some Croatian fans. They got beat. They were happy. You know, they weren't happy, but they're the better side won. There's no ill feeling. Everybody's just enjoying themselves. The colour of the World Cup is just tremendous. The different cultures, everybody embracing it. And I think so far, the American hosts have been amazing. The stadium yesterday, it's the first time I've been to the Daddy Stadium. Incredible stadium. Absolutely blown away by that. And just from the moment we got here, it's just been, it's ticked every box. And for me, it's definitely been the best major football tournament I've ever been to.
7: Nothing like the embrace of having the World Cup on your own turf. And Group B's headline is Canada, and they're playing in Vancouver in their second game. Their opponent, Qatar, absolutely overmatched. After a couple of red cards, including one from a tackle that led to a serious Team Canada injury, Qatar played a large chunk of the game with just 9 players. They fell 6-0 to Canada. So Canada moves into first place in Group B with 4 points. They play Switzerland in the final game Wednesday. That's also in Vancouver. And it's Canada's first World Cup win in their 8th game in the tournament. It's tied for the largest win by a host nation in the World Cup, done 3 times in the past. Again, 6-0 final. Jermaine Jones, ESPN soccer analyst, impressed.
14: Yeah, it was an amazing performance. I think you can say almost every shot on goal was a goal.
15: Yeah.
14: And they were playing attacking football, and I said it before. I like the style, how they play, because they're not playing like a lot of left to right. It's more like playing forward in full power. Go try to get into the box and see what you get out of it. And today, everything actually worked out with the bad side on that they have the player injured. But everything else, I think you have to take the head and say Canada played today against Qatar a really, really good game.
7: My favorite note from Canada, 6 goals in their game. That's more goals than their first 7 World Cup games as a country. It was just 3. So it just goes to show you it was a breakout. The other game in Group B, mentioned Switzerland, they beat Bosnia by the score of 4-1. Johan Monzambi, he scored 2 goals in the 74th and the 90th minute. Let's go to Group A. In Mexico, 1-0 win over South Korea. So Mexico, with the win, they win Group A with 6 points. They get the head-to-head against South Korea. So they win its World Cup group for the 4th time. It's their first time winning 3 consecutive World Cup games. You got to go back to the previous World Cup. Their final game, they did beat Saudi Arabia. So let's get Hercules Gomez's reaction to their win.
16: Yeah, I think the most important thing out of tonight was the result. It wasn't by any stretch of the imagination a very good performance by the Mexican national team. It was a just performance. In the end, it was a goalkeeping error that gives the Mexican national team that goal. But if you look at the overall 90 minutes, the team that was in most control was Mexico. At the end, they gave up 1 or 2 chances to the South Korean team. But overall, it was cagey. It was tense. It looked like South Korea was playing for a draw while Mexico was trying to play for the win. I think it was a just result in the end. And Javier Aguirre got exactly what he wanted. This team had been heavily criticized. At halftime, the fans were booing the team. Mm. This was a team that coming off of its darkest period in its Mexican history with the player pool that had fired 2 different coaches in this cycle. In comes El Bombero, the fireman, to rescue the team again. And they win Gold Cup. They win Nations League. And here they are competing against some very good teams up until the lead up of the World Cup and now getting 2 straight wins in the World Cup. However you did it, right. Javier Aguirre has to be ecstatic. This is a major, major win. And now you're going into the 3rd game, not really caring about the 3rd game because you're on to the round of 32 against a favorable opponent.
7: Feels like Mexico dealing with the weight of a home World Cup, maybe more than the United States and Canada. They get the win. The other game in Group A, Czechia and South Africa, they finish with a 1-1 draw. After a 4-1 win in its opener against Paraguay, the U.S. squares off against Australia Friday in Seattle. Chance to book its place in the round of 32. The U.S. will win Group D with a win and a Paraguay win or a draw. The U.S. will try to do something it has not done in 96 years. Win consecutive World Cup games. Of course, the question, Christian Pulisic. Team USA manager Mauricio Pochettino says that the calf injury, doing much better, but will be assessed by the medical staff to determine his availability against Australia. Dax McCarty, MLS on Apple TV soccer analyst, doesn't think it's worth the risk.
15: I don't think they should play him. Coming from a former player, I know that if you don't train all week or if you are in modified training all week, you are not 100%. I would have loved to see Christian Pulisic get in at least a modified training session or more than a modified training session once. A full training session for one day so that you can really try to open up the legs and see how your body feels. If I'm Mauricio Pochettino, I'm being very cautious about Christian Pulisic. He's been traditionally a little bit fragile, and this is a big game against Australia, but you gave yourself a little bit of a cushion by winning the first game as convincingly as you did. If Christian Pulisic is less than 100%, keep him on the bench and only use him if you absolutely need him, but I would much rather have him healthy, fully healthy, going in to the last game against Turkey A and the knockout rounds.
7: And that has been your World Cup update, brought to you by Gusto. Gusto is your small business partner for payroll benefits and so much more. 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Coming up next, Jalen Brunson takes center stage at the parade. 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
4: His energy when we had our downs was off the charts, and I want to thank you for it. There's nothing better than walking into the iconic building of MSG and getting down night after night after night in front of you guys. You guys made us feel the energy and brought us over the hump when we didn't feel like playing or when our game wasn't at the top. Again, I'd like to thank all the players. I can go down the line with all their accomplishments. They were huge throughout the course of the year. But at the end of the day, I want to thank you guys. Because without you, this wouldn't be possible.
7: Meanwhile, at City Hall, Jalen Brunson, he finally took the opportunity to clap back at some of the people who doubted he could take the Knicks to the promised land.
5: There's a lot of people that have a lot of negative stuff to say. There's a lot of people who have a lot of opinions. But when you prove them wrong, you really don't have to say to them.
7: There you go, Jalen Brunson. The winners get to talk their talk. Mikal Bridges, he brought his dog. Mike Brown saying, "Who let the dogs out?" Tyler Kolek got mistaken for a fan by police that were guarding the floats. Later he tweeted, "I'm on the team, I swear." It was a day New Yorkers dreamed about for decades. So, of course, we turn the page. Tony and Pablo Torre on PTI looking ahead to next year's threats to the Knicks.
6: All right, Pablo, what's the biggest threat to the Knicks repeating as champions?
8: It's the guy who owns the team, Tony. And look, I have been trying to work myself out of the heirloom of psychological torment that I've inherited as somebody who grew up rooting for the Knicks. But James Dolan and what he says about the second apron, the onerous and painstaking barrier that the collective bargaining agreement has installed so that it's really hard to keep a whole team together. He's made noises about how he wants to write the biggest check, but he's not going to cross into second apron, which means Mitchell Robinson, Landry Shamet, maybe Jose Alvarado. These fan favorite people in this city might be on the chopping block. And I'm a believer that you spend when you win a title to win another title. If Jim Dolan disagrees, then we're kind of in familiar territory on that front.
6: Can I ask you a direct question? Those three people that you mentioned, if they were not on the Knicks next year, do you think that is the significant factor in the Knicks not repeating? Are they that important? I'm asking that.
8: I think that Alvarado being put right alongside Brunson, especially in the second half of games, really unlocked things against the Spurs. I think Mitchell Robinson against Wembanyama was really important, the offensive rebound. I think Shamet plugging in as a 3-and-D guy, yes, was really important. I think there is this temptation to say, look, the Knicks won in five games, but the near-death experience along the way, all of those guys were necessary. That was my experience. And I think you got to pay to keep them on the team.
6: Yeah, let me just directly deal with this question about the Knicks repeating. Yeah. I don't think the Knicks are going to repeat. Nobody in the NBA repeats. There have been eight straight different champions. The Boston Celtics are going to be better than the Knicks, particularly if they get Giannis. Okay, and that's in the same conference. Oklahoma City is a fine team. Oklahoma City can get back to the finals. And Wembanyama is coming. So I think the other part is the Knicks never repeat. They had two shots at it when I was a kid. They don't repeat. People don't repeat. I think people in New York should be so happy, deliriously happy, that they had this great experience with the Knicks. And I don't think you ought to worry about repeating. I think it's unrealistic repeating. I do.
8: Yeah. To rephrase what you just said, no one repeats. But yeah, if they have that attitude, I advocate a different, newer attitude, perhaps, for this fair city. But that is it. Your trauma is greater than mine. We are done. Back to you.
6: I love New York.
7: 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To Major League Baseball, where the Blue Jays continue to have success over the Red Sox.
0: Another 3-2. And a swing and a fly ball out to left field. Turan going back to the warning track. Turns at the monster. It's high off the wall. Clement around third. He's going to come in to score. Brandon Valenzuela with an RBI double. The Blue Jays cash in after the extra life. And it's 4-3 in the top of the ninth.
7: Sportsnet 590, The Fan. Nothing like taking the late lead. Blue Jays 4, Red Sox 3. First series sweep at Fenway Park since 2023. Meanwhile, excellent pitching for the Mariners to blank the Orioles.
2: And the 0-2 on the way to Alonso. Swing and a miss and a sweeper for strike three. That's strikeout number 9. So 9 strikeouts for Brian Wu this afternoon against Baltimore.
7: Seattle Sports, 7:10 a.m. Wu, well done. 7 innings, 9 strikeouts. Mariners, 3-0 win over the Orioles. Record-setting home run for Sal Perez against the Cardinals.
2: The pitch. Salvi hits it high in the air, deep down the left field line, back toward the corner. It's out of here. Salvador Perez, Kauffman Stadium's king, his 137th home run inside Kauffman Stadium. More than anyone in this ballpark's 54-year history.
7: Well, the call gave you all the context on 96.5 The Fan. Congratulations to former Idaho Falls Chucker Salvador Perez in the Royals' 14-6 win over the Cardinals. Coming up next, what the U.S. team needs to do to beat Australia. 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
1: Angel Reese in the Dream top Caitlin Clark in the Fever. U.S. men's national team gears up for Friday's second game. Kings of the City. The Knicks celebrate with a New York City parade.
2: It's over. It's over. Knicks fans, this is not a dream. Ended.
3: It's been 53 long years.
4: Words can't describe it.
3: You know, God is good.
4: I'm pinching myself.
2: The Knicks are finally NBA champions once again.
1: 53 years is a long time. So no surprise, over a million is a lot of people to attend the parade in New York. Head coach Mike Brown was one of many speakers at City Hall.
5: I want to thank everybody. I'm proud of everybody for helping accomplish this great feat. The energy today and all around you, New York is off the charts. And I want to thank you all for it. Let's keep this energy going, baby, because this championship is about you guys. This is New York City's championship. Without you, this wouldn't be possible. Let's go one time. Who let the dogs out? Who let the dogs out? I love you, New York!
1: In a city so large and a sports scene that's often divided, the Knicks, a rare unifier in New York City. From celebrities to street vendors, from Wall Street to doormen, everyone felt connected to these Knicks. Baseball Hall of Famer and former Yankee Reggie Jackson joined the Rich Eisen Show.
6: I really feel like this environment for the Knicks, as what they've done for the city, it's like a neighborhood feel, like you're a New Yorker. And so all New Yorkers are enjoying the success and enjoying the world championship, being down into the canyon and looking up and seeing the building so tall and seeing the confetti come down and the toilet paper rolls that are coming out. It just was really an extremely exciting togetherness. Family, and there's so many people now that are focusing on that really good feel that I really only think New York has that.
1: That's one New York legend commenting on

0: from what he means or this title or anything else. The guy will be beloved in New York for the rest of his life, and in eternity, he will be beloved in New York. He's not Derek Jeter. Stop it.
1: Debating the levels of the iconic status between New York greats, that'll be a bar table discussion for years to come. But for now, everyone in the city is in on the Knicks, according to Peter Schrager on the Pat McAfee Show.
2: It's moments like this where you see the city all come together. Like, I see the governor and the mayor on the floats. Like, I don't need to see them today. I want to see the non-politics of this whole thing. I want to see everyone together. And that's what this Knicks run was. It was all five boroughs. It was the outer boroughs. It was all races, all ages, all generations, all walks of life, socioeconomic. Everybody was all in on this Knicks run. And it was a really happy, pleasant, amazing month of May in June, and I really think it was because of the New York Knicks. People say hello on the street. People are wearing their Knicks gear. Everyone is embracing everybody. And I gotta say, like, I get overwhelmed with emotion about a few things. New York City is one of them, and the power of sports is the other. And as much as people must hate on New York and don't love the New York sports teams, I get it. It's hard not to appreciate the heart of a champion that this team had coming back the way they did and not being built of five-star recruits and superstars and then finding a way to unite this entire city together. I said it early on with you. I am not a gatekeeper with this team. Like, there's a lot of people who are like, get off the bandwagon. You're a 35-year-old mother who lives out in Armonk, New York. You don't get to post about the Knicks on Instagram now. No, come aboard. Everybody is allowed to come on board, and I love that this team welcomed everybody with open arms.
1: Nobody loves a city the way New Yorkers love New York City. Sports Center All Night, Chris Lewis here on ESPN Radio. World Cup. Two of the three countries hosting were in action on Thursday. And we'll highlight Mexico with their 1-0 win over South Korea in Group A. So Mexico with 2 wins, 6 points, they win Group A. It is the fourth time that they've won their group. You got to go back to 1986, 1994, 2002 as the others. Jurgen Klinsmann, ESPN soccer analyst on ESPN FC, on their win.
3: Well, I think definitely in the first half, Mexico was going for it. I think Mexico showed a very, very good first half, even if there were no clear chances. But they try to find a space in between the lines. They try to combine. They try to keep the tempo high. This 0-0, obviously, you know, it's not a great result. But it could have been maybe with a little bit more pushing, with a little more aggressiveness going into the final third. They could have been already up a goal. Then they finally score this goal. And then it's a little bit typical. Mexico, or I would say, you know, Central American, is as soon as they score a goal, they're backing off a little bit, you know. And there was my fear that, okay, if they back off now, then South Korea will come back. They will come back, and obviously they have very, very capable players. They have they have players that can hurt you in any second. And they suddenly got into the game. Then the last half an hour was much, much, much better from South Korea than the first hour. They had their chances. I think the Mexican goalkeeper, fantastic double save there against Cho. That is usually he puts that in. I thought, you know, the subs. The attacking subs from South Korea came a bit too late. You know, bring them in after 60 minutes, 55 minutes, you know, and then go for it. She waited a bit too long there. And I think it's well deserved then for Mexico at the end of the day and for this fantastic crowd.
1: Elsewhere, Canada upends Qatar 6-0 in a blowout. Jonathan David had a hat trick for Team Canada. Here's Klinsmann on Canada.
3: Oh, they were fantastic. Absolutely. Obviously, they enjoyed themselves. And then with the two red cards, okay, at the end, you know, we didn't have a real game anymore. But still, got to give them a lot of compliments. Jesse Marsh put together a group of a bunch of guys that really have fun. You know, they enjoy running. They enjoy fighting. They are nasty. They're greedy for goals. And I think, you know, having Jonathan David now back, you know, a lot of discussions about him. How was his season with Juventus? Good, bad, whatever. Holy moly, he scores goals in the World Cup. And then obviously Alfonso Davies is still, you know, they're waiting for him for the right moment to throw him in. And fantastic how they kind of combined the atmosphere. That you can see that they are there for each other. They have a great spirit right now. The crowd now goes nuts there too in Canada, but you usually do only for hockey. so it's fantastic, absolutely fantastic, and there's more to come.
1: So that's Canada, and they move into first place in Group B with 4 points. They play Switzerland in a final game of their group stage.

0: It's Wednesday in Vancouver. Now, after a 4-1 win in their opener against Paraguay, the United States squares off against Australia Friday in Seattle, a chance to book their spot in the round of 32. U.S., they'd be winners in Group D with a win and a Paraguay win or draw. U.S., they'll try to do something they haven't done in 96 years. Win consecutive FIFA World Cup games. Here's Taylor Twellman on the Rich Eisen Show.
1: Very repeatable. Okay. Now, Australia is going to be a little bit of a different threat. There's two attacking players for Australia that can flat out burn. But on the counter, they're going to be a different threat than Paraguay was. So Tim Ream's going to be tested athletically. This is where Chris Richards and his, I would say, inclusion into the national team and being a real focal point and leader at center back helps them. They're a different type of threat. However, it's a similar type of approach. They're going to make the game very, very disjointed. They're going to have numbers behind the ball. And so you've got to have some ingenuity off the ball. I thought Pulisic was unplayable in the first 45 minutes, and he didn't even need the ball to be the best player on the field in those moments. But Tyler Adams, Weston McKennie, if it's Tillman again, if it's Pepe and Balogun, we don't know how they're going to approach this if Pulisic doesn't play. They've just got to be, I know this is going to sound like an oxymoron, they've got to be very, very patient but chaotic.
0: Well, Pulisic apparently doing much better, but still yet to be determined if he'll play in the game. British correspondent Nigel Seeley, he's confident the U.S. could figure it out, thanks in large part to the home field.
2: The USA were the most impressive team in the tournament. Up until yesterday's second half, they were the most impressive team in the tournament. It doesn't surprise him, actually. I know, I laugh with you, Pat, when we've been on here before and you're going to tell me that you're going to win the World Cup. But you've got the best chance ever. I mean, home advantage in major football tournaments is absolutely massive. Never underestimate home advantage. And I know he hasn't got a lot of credit over his period of time, and he's been in out of love with the American public. But in Pochettino, you have a proper world-class manager and a real world-class manager, a guy who knows how to win things. A guy who's been in World Cups himself as a player for Argentina. He's been in Champions League finals. And for the first time, you have a team of 11 players or 15 players of your squad who are actually based in European top flight clubs. So you're going to be one of the fittest. You're going to like the conditions. You're going to get, you know, and as the tournament goes on, the momentum behind the US national team is going to be huge. Realistically, I feel quarterfinals minimum for Team USA. They've got to get to the quarter minimum. And I think, And all you need in them quarterfinals, one bit of luck, one penalty decision, one VAR, a PK shootout that just goes your favour. And you know, you never know. It could be England v America in New York in the final.
0: Wow, the United States and Australia, they'll go at it 3 p.m. Eastern Friday. And later on Friday, five-time champion Brazil, they'll look to bounce back from their opening draw when they face Haiti. Brazil has not failed to win one of its first two matches of a FIFA World Cup since 1978. A lot at stake in that one. Golden State Valkyries guard Gabby Williams signing a multi-year deal with Unrivaled. Contract will kick in starting the 2027 season to play in the 3-on-3 league. That tips off in January. She's in her first season with Golden State. She signed as a free agent this offseason and averaging a career-high 16.3 points per game. As for the WNBA, rivals Caitlin Clark and Angel Reese went at it.
3: Two-possession game. A cutting Angel Reese. Oh, she gets it. Took the contact and the moment.
0: That on Amazon Prime. Angel Reese key down the stretch. Dream 108, Fever 101. So the Dream get the win. Clark finishes with 26.7 assists, but Angel Reese in a winning effort, 21 points, 11 boards. Her second career WNBA win against Caitlin Clark. But coming up next, day one at the U.S. Open. 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
1: After a weather delay, Shinnecock Hills played more friendly at times on day one of the U.S. Open. Just kind of depends on when you took the course. Wyndham Clark, he reached 6 under par through 16 holes before first-round play was suspended. It was a four-shot lead over seven players. Rory McIlroy, he shot a first-round 69 through strong winds. Tony Kornheiser and Pablo Torre on the takeaways from the first round of the U.S. Open.
2: Pablo, what was your biggest takeaway so far?
3: So I keep it at a pretty top-level view, Tony. Unlike you, I was not watching this all day. And so if I'm playing the role of Tony Kornheiser's newspaper editor, I'm saying the people want to know about Rory McIlroy. And it turns out that Shinnecock won. Him versus the course, the winds off of the Atlantic at Shinnecock, they got the best of him towards the end. And so my psychological evaluation of Rory is it's going to be very interesting to see whether the course continues to beat him. And Scottie Scheffler, of course, we know how he feels about the existentialism of winning. But Rory's the guy that I say, Tony, tell me the Rory column that you got on your mind.
2: I'll tell you all about Rory. I just want to explain first that I started watching about 9 a.m. I probably watched for 5 or 6 hours. And like you, I agree that the course won and that the weather won. You know, I mean, especially early in the morning, it was like really damp and really windy. There was no sun at all. I think they had to postpone for a little while. I will say this, that what you did not see, because of how tough the course is, what you did not see was birdie runs. Like 3 birdies in a row or 4 in 6 holes. Mostly what you saw were great players trying to make par saves. And par saves, a U.S. Open par save, is when you're 30 yards off the green and then you have to get up and down. And Rory had to do that, and Oberg had to do that, and Fleetwood had to do that, and Scheffler had to do it. And to varying degrees they did and they did not do that. The other thing that struck me right away at about 10 in the morning was everybody was wearing a sweater. Okay? I mean... These are the Hamptons. This is a beach resort. This is the middle of June. Everybody was wearing a sweater. Tommy Fleetwood was wearing a cardigan. I haven't seen a golfer in a cardigan for 40 years, but thank God he wasn't wearing the jean jacket that Wilbon wore yesterday.
3: Yeah.
2: And now I will get to Rory. Because, I mean, there is a whole fleet of people that are still on that golf course. So we don't know what the winning score is going to be,
3: right?
2: You know, getting out of today. Pointing, he finished bogey. He was -3. He eagled. He started on the back and then went to the front side. He eagled number 5, which was playing today as the easiest hole on the course. He eagled that to go to -3 and then made a couple of great par saves, but again, finished bogey. But on the eagle, this is important. You don't play golf. You won't be just starstruck.
3: Making my dad proud.
2: He was 194 yards out. 194 out on the second shot. He hit pitching wedge. Are you kidding me? He hit
3: Him winning this? Do you have him winning this, Tony? Are you confident in saying that Rory's going to be the guy that you like?
2: I'm not going to be confident. The hardest thing to do is to win a golf tournament. It's not like tennis where they put one person in front of you. You just have to beat them. But I think Rory will be in it because Rory in the majors in recent years has not necessarily had a great first round. This is a very good first round. That is a hard track. People don't go under par.
1: Yeah, it says U.S. Open, but the feel of at least day one had more of a feel of a British Open than a U.S. Open. We'll see how the weather conditions continue as the weekend moves on. Let's go to today's top sound.
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0: Number 5.
1: We'll tip things off tonight on the WNBA hardwood. The Dream topped the Fever. A back-and-forth game in Indy, thanks to some clutch play late from Angel Reese on Amazon Prime.
5: 2-possession game. A cutting Angel Reese. Oh, she gets it. Took the contact and the moment.
0: Number 4.
1: The Mets and Phillies faced off for the first time this season. And Marcus Semien made sure the Knicks weren't the only team in New York celebrating today. The call on 880 ESPN New York.
6: Swing and a high fly ball deep left center. Crawford going back at the warning track. At the wall, leaps, it's off the wall, and it rolls into center field. Two runs will score. Semien around second, dives into third. Two-run triple for Marcus Semien. And a 6-3 Mets lead in the seventh inning.
0: Number three.
1: Andrew Benintendi put on a grand performance in the White Sox win over the Yanks. ESPN 1000 with the call.
7: They're back in the middle for two. Benintendi with a fly ball out into right. It's a grand slam. And oh, I got a story for you, partner.
8: Wow. Went up there looking for a strike, and he definitely did not miss the fastball right down the middle. Ready to hit, and the Sox once again with a pinch hit home run.
0: Number two.
1: Travis Bazzana goes deep in the seventh to give the Guardians the lead against the Brewers. Tom Hamilton on WTAM 1100.
9: The 1-0. And he drives one to deep right field. Away, back and gone. Into the second deck. A line drive missile. And Travis Bazzana with his fifth major league home run has put Cleveland on top 3-2.
0: Number one.
1: And our top sound of the night comes from Kansas City. Sal Perez set the record for the most homers ever at Kauffman Stadium. 96.5 The Fan with the historic call.
6: The pitch. Salvi hits it high in the air, deep down the left field line, back toward the corner. It's out of here. Salvador Perez, Kauffman Stadium's king, his 137th home run inside Kauffman Stadium. More than anyone in this ballpark's 54-year history.
1: Another wonderful edition of Top Sound. From Top Sound to the top headline-grabbing team in the NFL, the Cowboys. They concluded their three-day mandatory minicamp on Thursday. The big theme was the Dallas Cowboys, of all teams, were businesslike. After a quiet offseason, Dak Prescott, happy to have George Pickens back in the fold.
10: Yeah, I mean, it's great. As you just said, George being here, you feel his energy, you feel his presence. It's in the locker room. Obviously, it's out there on the football field, and just to get back in sync throwing. Everything felt good. He looks great. I know he's going to be ready for camp, and the excitement is you can feel it.
1: As for the expectations.
10: Yeah, you miss it 2 years. Yeah, it sucks. Definitely, but we're pushing, and yeah, that's our goal. That's a minimum. When you have a team like this and they've done everything they have in the offseason, we just said, obviously, we've got to push and get better on offense. But when we know we're already improving on defense, that's the minimum. It's everybody's goal in here. You know, to hear like Q say like he's never been to the playoffs, right? Like that's what you want to do it for. And that's where, you know, that's what I told him. I said, I'll get you the playoffs. I'm going to need you to go help us win it.
1: Todd Archer, our NFL Nation reporter on the Cowboys, what the offense has been like.
11: Normal, drama-free. I talked to a number of veterans here during the week about the focus and where things are, and they were glad that it was on football and not on contract statuses and any kind of drama that seems to come the Cowboys' way. Even the George Pickens contract situation kind of seems resolved after the Pro Bowl receiver said he'd play on the tag and he'll be at training camp. Now, a number of the guys that have been around, they know how to block out the noise and deal with those things, including Dak Prescott, and the quarterback said he was happy. The attention has been on the field as well. Now, Brian Schottenheimer, he was asked about the quiet offseason, and he smiled a little bit, acting like maybe he didn't want to jinx something, saying you never know what's coming around the corner. But on the field, Schottenheimer was pleased with the work, the implementation of the new defense, the adjustments that they've made on offense, the brotherhood that they're building, how the new players have fit in. And Schottenheimer says by the time the Cowboys get to Oxnard, they'll be ready to go, and he says right now they're in a good place.
1: Well, the Cowboys, they are second in odds to win the NFC East coming into the season behind the Eagles, followed by Washington and the Giants. Last year, of course, 7-9-1, the Cowboys record, but plenty of reasons to be optimistic that the team can contend once again. Coming up next, Juan Soto takes it to the Phillies again. This is SportsCenter All Night on ESPN Radio.
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0: Coming up on SportsCenter All Night. The Kings of New York return to their castle.
29: We waited without ever knowing if this day would come, and we waited because we knew deep down in our sick, suffering hearts that it would. New York City, this team has done it. The New York Knicks are NBA champions.
0: The U.S. men's national team gears up for their bout against Australia.
30: There's two attacking players for Australia that can flat out burn. But on the counter, they're going to be a different threat than Paraguay was. So Tim Ream's going to be tested athletically.
0: The Yankees put their winning streak on the line versus the White Sox.
31: Nothing, nothing. The pitch, and there's a swing and a drive out into right center, and he's done it again. Into the Yankee bullpen, number 20 for Montgomery.
0: Angel Reese and Caitlin Clark face off in Indy.
32: The Australian misses her first shot. Angel Reese going at Hines Allen. Angel strong off the glass for two and the foul.
0: Plus updates from across NFL minicamp.
33: I want everybody talking about the Bengals. I want everybody talking about what I'm saying in my press conference. 2019 season at LSU, you know, I feel very similarly about this team. You know, I'm so excited to get started and get moving. And I wish we ramped this right into training camp so we can continue to improve.
0: From the worldwide headquarters of ESPN, this is SportsCenter All Night on ESPN Radio and on the ESPN app. Now, here's Chris Lewis.
1: It was a party Thursday in New York for the basketball team. We'll get to the Knicks celebration later on SportsCenter. But we begin this show with the New York baseball teams taking a diamond. Starting with the Mets, opening up a series on the road against the rival Phillies. Somehow, it's just the first meeting between these teams this season. Aaron Nola on the bump for Philadelphia, and the team had won six of his last seven starts going back to May 4th. But the Mets, Juan Soto, he's been red hot. Coming in, 382 average, 10 walks, and 7 runs batted in during his 10-game on-base streak. Safe to say, he kept it up.
2: Swinging a high fly ball, right center field, pretty deep. Crawford drifting back at the warning track, at the wall. He leaps, it's off the top of the wall, and gone! Second home run of the night for Juan Soto. It's a solo shot, and he gives the Mets a 3-1 lead.
3: And he has just as much of a surprised look on his face than we all do.
1: A solo Soto shot on 880 ESPN New York. That's 30 career multi-home run games for Soto. That passes Ken Griffey Jr. and tied Mellott and Ralph Kiner for the fourth most by a player age 27 or younger in Major League Baseball history. Impressive by Soto. But the Phillies clawed back to tie the game at 3. Game remained tied into the seventh inning.
2: Swing and a high fly ball, deep left center. Crawford going back at the warning track, at the wall, leaps, it's off the wall, and it rolls into center field. Two runs will score. Simeon around second, dives into third. Two-run triple for Marcus Simeon, and a 6-3 Mets lead in the seventh inning.
1: Oh, the boos are out in Philadelphia, and they remain so with a Mets 6-4 win. Soto, by the way, we mentioned his two home runs. He has 18 career home runs at Citizens Bank Park. Remember from his days as a Washington National, now doing the same with the Mets. So a New York Knicks parade and a Mets win. Could the Yankees beat the Sox to make it a banner New York sports day? Well, it wasn't the Red Sox they were facing. Instead, it was the White Sox. It tied at 1 in the 8th. Chicago with the bases loaded.
31: They're back in the middle for 2. Benintendi with a fly ball out into right. It's a grand slam. And oh, I got a story for you, partner.
3: Wow. Went up there looking for a strike, and he definitely did not miss the fastball right down the middle. Ready to hit, and the Sox once again with a pinch hit home run.
1: I think it's a story all White Sox fans love on ESPN 1000. And your final score, 5-1. That grand slam, the difference. And Benintendi, that pinch hit grand slam to break the tie in the 8th. His fourth career grand slam and second career pinch hit home run. For the Yankees, their 4-game winning streak, it comes to a close. It is just their second loss in the last 10 games. Ryan McMahon for the Yankees did hit a home run in the 3rd inning. So the White Sox got it done with a big fly with the bases loaded. The storyline in the Guardians-Brewers matchup was the lack of hits with runners on base. The teams combined to go 1-for-24 with runners in scoring position. And finally, some Cleveland success with Parker Messick on the mound.
2: Now the windup and the 1-2. Got him swinging. Parker Messick will finish with 96 pitches today. Gives Cleveland 6 strong innings, striking out 9.
1: Now on WTAM 1100, Messick 6 innings, allowed 2 earned runs, 9 strikeouts. In a game where neither team could get a clutch hit with runners on, it of course was a power shot with the bases empty.
2: The 1-0. And he drives one to deep right field. Away, back and gone. Into the second deck. A line drive missile. And Travis Pezzano with his 5th Major League home run has put Cleveland on top 3-2.
1: They would tack on one more. 4-2 final. Guardians top the Brewers. It snaps what was the Brewers' 3-game win streak. And Messick, finally, Cleveland wins when he starts. It's their first win in a game that he started since May 24th. But meanwhile, one of the headlines of the sport in the season's first half, it's Milwaukee ace Jacob Mizorowski. In his last start against the Phillies, that legendary 15 strikeout performance, no walks, 74 of his 95 pitches for strikes. It was a one-hit shutout. One of the best starts you could really have if you light it up. He leads all qualifiers in ERA, whip, opponent's OPS, and strikeout percentage. His advanced numbers, they're in another stratosphere. On Freddie and Harry, ESPN writer Tim Kirchen, he's saying his praises.
4: We've really never seen anybody quite like this guy. Nobody's thrown this hard as a starting pitcher. That's like 26 years. And it's not just that he's 6'7", and he's throwing 104 miles an hour. The ball is coming out of a slightly different arm slot than a lot of other really good pitchers. And it makes it even harder for the hitter to pick it up. And in this era, where guys throw unbelievably hard, their stuff is amazingly good. But not everybody's command is great. This guy's command is great also. His last eight starts, he's allowed one earned run and struck out 80. He is the pitching story of the season, and that is really saying something given what Christopher Sanchez and Paul Skenes and dozens of other guys are doing. This guy's been the most amazing so far.
1: Well, with the amount of velocity Tim mentioned, the natural question is whether his pitch style is sustainable, especially in this era. We've seen a lot of pitchers break down physically.
4: I always worry about guys getting hurt because pitchers get hurt all the time now. And I remember when Mark Pryor came up years and years ago, I had people telling me he has the most perfect delivery that we've seen in a long, long time. Fundamentally perfect. And then he got hurt a lot. So sometimes it doesn't matter if you have perfect mechanics, everything's right, eventually you're going to get hurt. So I'm going to take the high road and say this guy is different with his size, arm slot, everything else, and he's going to stay healthy. But anything is possible when you're doing such an unnatural motion of throwing a baseball. Eventually everybody gets hurt, unless, of course, you're Nolan Ryan, who's the greatest power pitcher of all time. So let's just hope the Miz can stay healthy because he is appointment viewing.
1: Well, the Miz is slated to start Friday's series opener for the Brewers against the first place Braves. SportsCenter All Night, Chris Lewis here on ESPN Radio. Day 8 of the World Cup. It's the first day of the second stage of group play. And based on the attendance and TV numbers, this tournament has been an absolute hit in the United States in the first week. British correspondent Nigel Seeley, he joined Pat McAfee and expressed the excitement from all over.
5: I think the different part of this one is that it's cost a lot of money for people to come here. So the flight's a lot of money. You've got to commute across a vast country. The ticket prices are expensive. I think everybody's just come with the idea, I'm going to have fun. When you're spending that kind of money, you just want to go and enjoy it, live it. You know, it's a once-in-a-lifetime experience. The American people have been absolutely fantastic. From the moment we landed, even to like the security at the airport, you know, usually those people are quite grumpy and quite miserable, but they were welcoming everybody in. The whole atmosphere, everywhere I've been, has been everybody's embraced this tournament. We were drinking last night with some Croatian fans. They got beat. They were happy. You know, they weren't happy, but they're the better side won. There's no ill feeling. Everybody's just enjoying themselves. The colour of the World Cup is just tremendous. The different cultures, everybody embracing it. And I think so far, the American hosts have been amazing. The stadium yesterday is the first time I've been to the Gaddis Stadium. Incredible stadium. Absolutely blown away by that. And just from the moment we got here, it's just been, it's ticked every box. And for me, it's definitely been the best major football tournament I've ever been to.
1: Nothing like the embrace of having the World Cup on your own turf. And Group B's headline is Canada, and they're playing in Vancouver in their second game. Their opponent, Qatar, absolutely overmatched. After a couple of red cards, including one from a tackle that led to a serious Team Canada injury, Qatar played a large chunk of the game with just 9 players. They fell 6-0 to Canada. So Canada moves into first place in Group B with 4 points. They play Switzerland in the final game Wednesday. That's also in Vancouver. And it's Canada's first World Cup win in their 8th game in the tournament. It's tied for the largest win by a host nation in the World Cup, done 3 times in the past. Again, 6-0 final. Jermaine Jones, ESPN soccer analyst, impressed.
6: Yeah, it was an amazing performance. I think you can say almost every shot on goal was a goal.
7: Yeah.
6: And they were playing attacking football, and I said it before. I like the style, how they play, because they're not playing like a lot of left to right. It's more like playing forward in full power. Go try to get into the box and see what you get out of it. And today, everything actually worked out with the bad side, and that they have the player injured. But everything else, I think you have to take the head and say Canada, sorry, played today against Qatar a really, really good game.
1: My favorite note from Canada, 6 goals in their game. That's more goals than their first 7 World Cup games as a country. It was just 3. So it just goes to show you it was a breakout. The other game in Group B, mentioned Switzerland, they beat Bosnia by the score of 4-1. Johan Monzambi, he scored 2 goals in the 74th and the 90th minute. Let's go to Group A. In Mexico, 1-0 win over South Korea. So Mexico, with the win, they win Group A with 6 points. They get the head-to-head against South Korea. So they win its World Cup group for the 4th time. It's their first time winning 3 consecutive World Cup games. You got to go back to the previous World Cup, their final game. They did beat Saudi Arabia. So let's get Hercules Gomez's reaction to their win.
8: Yeah, I think the most important thing out of tonight was the result. It wasn't by any stretch of the imagination a very good performance by the Mexican national team. It was a just performance. In the end, it was a goalkeeping error that gives the Mexican national team that goal. But if you look at the overall 90 minutes, the team that was in most control was Mexico. At the end, they gave up 1 or 2 chances to the South Korean team. But overall, it was cagey. It was tense. It looked like South Korea was playing for a draw while Mexico was trying to play for the win. I think it was a just result in the end. And Javier Aguirre got exactly what he wanted. This team had been heavily criticized. At halftime, the fans were booing the team. Mm. This was a team coming off of its darkest period in its Mexican history with the player pool that had fired 2 different coaches in this cycle. In comes El Bombero, the fireman, to rescue the team again. And they win Gold Cup. They win Nations League. And here they are competing against some very good teams up until the lead up to the World Cup, and now getting 2 straight wins in the World Cup. However you did it,
7: right,
8: Javier Aguirre has to be ecstatic. This is a major, major win. And now you're going into the third game, not really caring about the third game because you're on to the round of 32 against a favorable opponent.
1: Feels like Mexico dealing with the weight of a home World Cup, maybe more than the United States and Canada. They get the win. The other game in Group A, Czechia and South Africa, they finished with a 1-1 draw. After a 4-1 win in its opener against Paraguay, the U.S. squares off against Australia Friday in Seattle. Chance to book its place in the round of 32. The U.S. will win Group D with a win and a Paraguay win or a draw. The U.S. will try to do something it has not done in 96 years. Win consecutive World Cup games. Of course, the question, Christian Pulisic, Team USA manager Mauricio Pochettino, says that the calf injury doing much better, but will be assessed by the medical staff to determine his availability against Australia. Dax McCarty, MLS on Apple TV soccer analyst, doesn't think it's worth the risk.
9: I don't think they should play him. Coming from a former player, I know that if you don't train all week or if you are in modified training all week, you are not 100%. I would have loved to see Christian Pulisic get in at least a modified training session or more than a modified training session once. A full training session for one day so that you can really try to open up the legs and see how your body feels. If I'm Mauricio Pochettino, I'm being very cautious about Christian Pulisic. He's been traditionally a little bit fragile, and this is a big game against Australia, but you gave yourself a little bit of a cushion by winning the first game as convincingly as you did. If Christian Pulisic is less than 100%, keep him on the bench and only use him if you absolutely need him, but I would much rather have him healthy, fully healthy, going in to the last game against Turkey A and the knockout rounds.
1: 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Coming up next, Jalen Brunson takes center stage at the parade. 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
0: 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The New York Mets step into hostile territory to face Kyle Schwarber and the Philadelphia Phillies. 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
20: It was off the charts, and I want to thank you for it. There's nothing better than walking into the iconic building of MSG and getting down night after night after night in front of you guys. You guys made us feel the energy and brought us over the hump when we didn't feel like playing or when our game wasn't at the top. Again, I'd like to thank all the players. I can go down the line with all their accomplishments. They were huge throughout the course of the year. But at the end of the day, I want to thank you guys, because without you, this wouldn't be possible.
1: Meanwhile, at City Hall, Jalen Brunson, he finally took the opportunity to clap back at some of the people who doubted he could take the Knicks to the promised land.
21: There's a lot of people
16: that have a lot of negative stuff to say. There's a lot of people who have a lot of opinions, but when you prove them wrong, you really don't have to, you don't have to say shit to them.
1: There you go, Jalen Brunson. The winners get to talk their talk. Mikal Bridges, he brought his dog. Mike Brown saying, who let the dogs out? Tyler Kolek got mistaken for a fan by police that were guarding the floats. Later he tweeted, I'm on the team, I swear. It was a day New Yorkers dreamed about for decades. So, of course, we turn the page. Tony and Pablo Torre on PTI looking ahead to next year's threats to the Knicks.
21: Hi, Pablo. What's the biggest threat to the Knicks repeating as champions?
22: It's the guy who owns the team, Tony. And look, I have been trying to work myself out of the heirloom of psychological torment that I've inherited as somebody who grew up rooting for the Knicks. But James Dolan and what he says about the second apron, the onerous and painstaking barrier that the collective bargaining agreement has installed so that it's really hard to keep a whole team together. He's made noises about how he wants to write the biggest check, but he's not going to cross into second apron, which means Mitchell Robinson, Landry Shamet, maybe Jose Alvarado. These fan favorite people in this city might be on the chopping block. And I'm a believer that you spend when you win a title to win another title. If Jim Dolan disagrees, then we're kind of in familiar territory on that front.
21: Can I ask you a direct question? Those three people that you mentioned, if they were not on the Knicks next year, do you think that is the significant factor in the Knicks not repeating? Are they that important? I'm asking that.
22: I think that Alvarado being put right alongside Brunson, especially in the second half of games, really unlocked things against the Spurs. I think Mitchell Robinson against Wembanyama was really important, the offensive rebound. I think Shamet plugging in as a 3-and-D guy, yes, was really important. I think there is this temptation to say, look, the Knicks won in five games, but the near-death experience along the way, all of those guys were necessary. That was my experience. And I think you got to pay to keep them on the team.
21: Yeah, let me just directly deal with this question about the Knicks repeating. Yeah. I don't think the Knicks are going to repeat. Nobody in the NBA repeats. There have been eight straight different champions. The Boston Celtics are going to be better than the Knicks, particularly if they get Giannis. Okay, and that's in the same conference. Oklahoma City is a fine team. Oklahoma City can get back to the finals. And Wembanyama is coming. So I think the other part is the Knicks never repeat. They had two shots at it when I was a kid. They don't repeat. People don't repeat. I think people in New York should be so happy, deliriously happy, that they had this great experience with the Knicks. And I don't think you ought to worry about repeating. I think it's unrealistic repeating on it. I do.
22: Yeah. To rephrase what you just said, no one repeats, but yeah, if they have that attitude, I advocate a different, newer attitude, perhaps, for this fair city. But that is it. Your trauma is greater than mine. We are done. Back to you.
21: I love New York.
1: 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To Major League Baseball, where the Blue Jays continue to have success over the Red Sox.
23: Another 3-2. And a swing and a fly ball out to left field. Duran going back to the warning track. Turns at the monster. It's high off the wall. Clement around third. He's going to come in to score. Brandon Valenzuela with an RBI double. The Blue Jays cash in after the extra life. And it's 4-3 in the top of the ninth.
1: Sportsnet 590, The Fan, nothing like taking the late lead. Blue Jays 4, Red Sox 3, first series sweep at Fenway Park since 2023. Meanwhile, excellent pitching for the Mariners to blank the Orioles.
24: And the 0-2 on the way to Alonso. Swing and a miss and a sweeper for strike 3. That's strikeout number 9. So 9 strikeouts for Brian Wu this afternoon against Baltimore.
1: Seattle Sports, 7:10 a.m. Woo, well done. 7 innings, 9 strikeouts. Mariners, 3-0 win over the Orioles. Record-setting home run for Sal Perez against the Cardinals.
25: The pitch. Salvi hits it high in the air, deep down the left field line, back toward the corner. It's out of here! Salvador Perez, Kauffman Stadium's king, is 137th home run inside Kauffman Stadium, more than anyone.
1: Well, the call gave you all the context on 96.5 The Fan. Congratulations to former Idaho Falls Chucker Salvador Perez in the Royals' 14-6 win over the Cardinals. Coming up next, what the U.S. team needs to do to beat Australia. 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
1: Angel Reese in the Dream top Caitlin Clark in the Fever. U.S. men's national team gears up for Friday's second game. Kings of the City. The Knicks celebrate with a New York City parade.
2: It's over. It's over. Knicks fans, this is not a dream. Your long, long wait has ended.
3: It's been 53 long years.
4: Words can't describe it.
3: You know, God is good.
4: I'm pinching myself.
2: The Knicks are finally NBA champions once again.
1: 53 years is a long time. So no surprise, over a million is a lot of people to attend the parade in New York. Head coach Mike Brown was one of many speakers at City Hall.
5: I want to thank everybody. I'm proud of everybody for helping accomplish this great feat. The energy today and all around New York is off the charts. And I want to thank you all for it. Let's keep this energy going, baby, because this championship is about you guys. This is New York City's championship. Without you, this wouldn't be possible. Let's go one time. Who let the dogs out? Who let the dogs out? I love you, New York.
1: In a city so large, in a sports scene that's often divided, the Knicks, a rare unifier in New York City. From celebrities to street vendors, from Wall Street to doormen, everyone felt connected to these Knicks. Baseball Hall of Famer and former Yankee Reggie Jackson joined the Rich Eisen Show.
6: I really feel like this environment for the Knicks, as what they've done for the city, it's like a neighborhood feel, like you're a New Yorker. And so all New Yorkers are enjoying the success and enjoying the world championship. Being down into the canyon and looking up and seeing the building so tall and seeing the confetti come down and the toilet paper rolls that are coming out, it just was really an extremely exciting togetherness. Family, and there's so many people now that are focusing on that really good feel that I really only think New York has that.
1: That's one New York legend commenting on others. But ESPN Radio's Mark Zeno doesn't want you to compare Brunson to another New York sports icon, Derek Jeter.
7: Now that we've had some separation, stop with Jalen Brunson being equal to Derek Jeter. This is not a disrespect to Jalen Brunson in any size, way, shape, or form. But there's not a single sane, solitary person who picked Anthony Rizzo and said, guess what? Now he's in Michael Jordan's territory because the Cubs won the World Series. Nobody would have made that statement, or any Cub on that team would have ever compared them to Michael Jordan. Yeah. I get how good Jalen Brunson is. I'm not taking anything away from what he means or this title or anything else. The guy will be beloved.

0: It was the outer boroughs. It was all races, all ages, all generations, all walks of life, socioeconomic. Everybody was all in on this Knicks run. And it was a really happy, pleasant, amazing month of May and June. And I really think it was because of the New York Knicks. People say hello on the street. People are wearing their Knicks gear. Everyone is embracing everybody. And I got to say, like, I get overwhelmed with emotion about a few things. New York City is one of them. And the power of sports is the other. And as much as people must hate on New York and don't love the New York sports teams, I get it. It's hard not to appreciate the heart of a champion that this team had coming back the way they did and not being built of five-star recruits and superstars and then finding a way to unite this entire city together. I said it early on with you. I am not a gatekeeper with this team. Like, there's a lot of people who are like, get off the bandwagon. You're a 35-year-old mother who lives out in Armonk, New York. You don't get to post about the Knicks on Instagram now. No, come aboard. Everybody is allowed to come on board, and I love that this team welcomed everybody with open arms.
1: Nobody loves a city the way New Yorkers love New York City. SportsCenter All Night, Chris Lewis here on ESPN Radio. World Cup, two of the three countries hosting were in action on Thursday. And we'll highlight Mexico with their 1-0 win over South Korea in Group A. So Mexico with 2 wins, 6 points, they win Group A. It is the fourth time that they've won their group. You got to go back to 1986, 1994, 2002 as the others. Jurgen Klinsmann, ESPN soccer analyst on ESPN FC on their win.
2: Well, I think definitely in the first half, Mexico was going for it. I think Mexico showed a very, very good first half, even if there were no clear chances. But they try to find a space in between the lines. They try to combine. They try to keep the tempo high. This 0-0, obviously, you know, it's not a great result. But it could have been maybe with a little bit more pushing, with a little more aggressiveness going into the final third. They could have been already up a goal. Then they finally score this goal. And then it's a little bit typical. Mexico, or I would say, you know, Central American, is as soon as they score a goal, they're backing off a little bit, you know, and that was my fear that, okay, if they back off now, then South Korea will come back. They will come back. And obviously they have very, very capable players. They have they have players that can hurt you in any second, and they suddenly got into the game. Then the last half an hour was much, much, much better from South Korea than the first hour. They had their chances. I think the Mexican goalkeeper, fantastic double save there against Joe. That is usually, he puts that in. I thought, you know, the subs, the attacking subs from South Korea came a bit too late. You know, bring them in after 60 minutes, 55 minutes, you know, and then go for it. She waited a bit too long there. And I think it's well deserved then for Mexico at the end of the day and for this fantastic crowd.
1: Elsewhere, Canada upends Qatar 6-0 in a blowout. Jonathan David had a hat trick for Team Canada. Here's Klinsmann on Canada.
2: Oh, they were fantastic, absolutely. Obviously, they enjoyed themselves, and then with the two red cards, okay, at the end, you know, we didn't have a real game anymore. But still, gotta give them a lot of compliments. Jesse Mars put their together a bunch of guys that really have fun. You know, they enjoy running, they enjoy fighting, they are nasty, they're greedy for goals. And I think, you know, having Jonathan David now back, you know, a lot of discussions about him. How was his season with Juventus? Good, bad, whatever. Holy moly, he scores goals in the World Cup. And then obviously Alfonso Davies is still, you know, they're waiting for him for the right moment to throw him in. And fantastic, how they kind of combined the atmosphere. That you can see that they are there for each other. They have a great spirit right now. The crowd now goes nuts there too in Canada, but you usually do only for hockey. so it's fantastic, absolutely fantastic, and there's more to come.
1: So that's Canada, and they move into first place in Group B with 4 points. They play Switzerland in the final game of their group stage Wednesday in Vancouver. Now, after a 4-1 win in their opener against Paraguay, the United States squares off against Australia Friday in Seattle, a chance to book their spot in the round of 32. U.S., they'd be winners in Group D with a win and a Paraguay win or draw. U.S., they'll try to do something they haven't done in 96 years, win consecutive FIFA World Cup games. Here's Taylor Twellman on the Rich Eisen Show.
3: Very repeatable. Okay. Now, Australia is going to be a little bit of a different threat. There's two attacking players for Australia that can flat out burn. But on the counter, they're going to be a different threat than Paraguay was. So Tim Ream's going to

0: be tested athletically. This is where Chris Richards and his, I would say, inclusion into the national team and being a real focal point and leader at center back helps them. They're a different type of threat. However, it's a similar type of approach. They're going to make the game very, very disjointed. They're going to have numbers behind the ball. And so you've got to have some ingenuity off the ball. I thought Pulisic was unplayable in the first 45 minutes, and he didn't even need the ball to be the best player on the field in those moments. But Tyler Adams, Weston McKennie, if it's Tillman again, if it's Pepe and Balogun, we don't know how they're going to approach this if Pulisic doesn't play. They've just got to be, I know this is going to sound like an oxymoron, they've got to be very, very patient but chaotic.
1: Well, Pulisic apparently doing much better, but still yet to be determined if he'll play in the game. British correspondent Nigel Seeley, he's confident the U.S. could figure it out, thanks in large part to the home field.
2: The USA were the most impressive team in the tournament. Up until yesterday's second half, they were the most impressive team in the tournament. It doesn't surprise him, actually. I laugh with you, Pat, when we've been on here before and you're going to tell me that you're going to win the World Cup. But you've got the best chance ever. I mean, home advantage in major football tournaments is absolutely massive. Never underestimate home advantage. And I know he hasn't got a lot of credit over his period of time, and he's been in out of love with the American public. But in Pochettino, you have a proper world-class manager, and a real world-class manager. A guy who knows how to win things. A guy who's won, been in World Cups himself as a player for Argentina. He's been in Champions League finals. And for the first time, you have a team of 11 players or 15 players of half of your squad who are actually based in Europeans' top flight clubs. So you're going to be one of the fittest. You're going to like the conditions. You're going to get, you know, and as the tournament goes on, the momentum behind the US national team is going to be huge. Realistically, I feel quarterfinals minimum for Team USA. They've got to get to the minimum. And I think, And all you need in them quarterfinals, one bit of luck, one penalty decision, one VAR, a PK shootout that just goes your favour. And you know, you never know. It could be England v America in New York in the final.
1: Wow, the United States and Australia, they'll go at it 3 p.m. Eastern Friday. And later on Friday, five-time champion Brazil, they'll let them bounce back from their opening draw when they face Haiti. Brazil has not failed to win one of its first two matches of a FIFA World Cup since 1978. A lot at stake in that one. Golden State Valkyries guard Gabby Williams signing a multi-year deal with Unrivaled. Contract will kick in starting the 2027 season to play in the 3-on-3 league. That tips off in January. She's in her first season with Golden State. She signed as a free agent this offseason and averaging a career-high 16.3 points per game. As for the WNBA, rivals Caitlin Clark and Angel Reese went at it.
3: Two-possession game. A cutting Angel Reese. Oh, she gets it. Took the contact and the moment.
1: That on Amazon Prime. Angel Reese key down the stretch. Dream 108, Fever 101. So the Dream get the win. Clark finishes with 26.7 assists, but Angel Reese in a winning effort. 21 points, 11 boards. Her second career WNBA win against Caitlin Clark. But coming up next, day one at the U.S. Open. 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
1: After a weather delay, Shinnecock Hills played more friendly at times on day one of the U.S. Open. This kind of depends on when you took the course. Wyndham Clark, he reached 6 under par through 16 holes before first round play was suspended. It was a 4-shot lead over 7 players. Rory McIlroy, he shot a first round 69 through strong winds. Tony Kornheiser and Pablo Torre on the takeaways from the first round of the U.S. Open.
2: Pablo, what was your biggest takeaway so far?
3: So I keep it at a pretty top level view, Tony. Unlike you, I was not watching this all day. And so if I'm playing the role of Tony Kornheiser's newspaper editor, I'm saying the people want to know about Rory McIlroy. And it turns out that Shinnecock won. Him versus the course, the winds off of the Atlantic at Shinnecock, they got the best of him towards the end. And so my psychological evaluation of Rory is it's going to be very interesting to see whether the course continues to beat him. And Scottie Scheffler, of course, we know how he feels about the existentialism of winning. But Rory's the guy that I say, Tony, tell me the Rory column that you got on your mind.
2: I'll tell you all about Rory. I just want to explain first that I started watching about 9 in the morning. I probably watched for 5 or 6 hours. And like you, I agree that the course won and that the weather won. You know, I mean, especially early in the morning, it was like really damp and really windy. There was no sun at all. I think they had to postpone for a little while. I will say this, that what you did not see, because of how tough the course is, what you did not see was birdie runs, like 3 birdies in a row or 4 in 6 holes. Mostly what you saw were great players trying to make par saves. And par saves, a U.S. Open par save, is when you're 30 yards off the green and then you have to get up and down. And Rory had to do that, and Oberg had to do that, and Fleetwood had to do that, and Scheffler had to do it. And to varying degrees they did, and they did not do that. The other thing that struck me right away at about 10 in the morning was everybody was wearing a sweater, okay? I mean... These are the Hamptons. This is a beach resort. This is the middle of June. Everybody was wearing a sweater. Tommy Fleetwood was wearing a cardigan. I haven't seen a golfer in a cardigan for 40 years, but thank God he wasn't wearing the jean jacket that Wilbon wore yesterday.
3: Yeah.
2: And now I will get to Rory. Because, I mean, there is a whole fleet of people that are still on that golf course. So we don't know what the winning score is going to be,
3: right?
2: You know, getting out of today. Pointing, he finished bogey. He was -3. He eagled. He started on the back and then went to the front side. He eagled number 5, which was playing today as the easiest hole on the course. He eagled that to go to -3 and then made a couple of great par saves, but again, finished bogey. But on the eagle, this is important. You don't play golf. You won't be just starstruck.
3: Making my dad proud.
2: He was 194 yards out. 194 out on the second shot. He hit pitching wedge. Are you kidding me? He hit
3: Him winning this? Do you have him winning this, Tony? Are you confident in saying that Rory's going to be the guy that you like?
2: I'm not going to be confident. The hardest thing to do is to win a golf tournament. It's not like tennis where they put one person in front of you. You just have to beat them. But I think Rory will be in it because Rory in the majors in recent years has not necessarily had a great first round. This is a very good first round. That is a hard track. People don't go under par.
1: Yeah, it says U.S. Open, but the feel of at least day one had more of a feel of a British Open than a U.S. Open. We'll see how the weather conditions continue as the weekend moves on. Let's go to today's top sound.
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0: Number 5.
1: We'll tip things off tonight on the WNBA hardwood. The Dream topped the Fever. A back-and-forth game in Indy, thanks to some clutch play late from Angel Reese on Amazon Prime.
5: 2-possession game. A cutting Angel Reese. Oh, she gets it. Took the contact and the moment.
0: Number 4.
1: The Mets and Phillies faced off for the first time this season. And Marcus Semien made sure the Knicks weren't the only team in New York celebrating today. The call on 880 ESPN New York.
6: Swing and a high fly ball, deep left center. Crawford going back at the warning track, at the wall, leaps, it's off the wall, and it rolls into center field. Two runs will score. Semien around second, dives into third. Two-run triple for Marcus Semien, and a 6-3 Mets lead in the seventh inning.
0: Number three,
1: Andrew Benintendi put on a grand performance in the White Sox win over the Yanks. ESPN 1000 with the call.
7: They're back in the middle for two. Benintendi with a fly ball out into right. It's a grand slam. And oh, I got a story for you, partner.
8: Wow. Went up there looking for a strike, and he definitely did not miss the fastball right down the middle. Ready to hit, and the Sox once again with a pinch hit home run.
0: Number two.
1: Travis Bazzana goes deep in the seventh to give the Guardians the lead against the Brewers. Tom Hamilton on WTAM 1100.
9: The 1-0. And he drives one to deep right field. Away, back and gone. Into the second deck. A line drive missile. And Travis Bazzana with his fifth Major League home run has put Cleveland on top 3-2.
0: Number one.
1: And our top sound of the night comes from Kansas City. Sal Perez set the record for the most homers ever at Kauffman Stadium. 96.5, the fan with the historic call.
9: The pitch. Salvi hits it high in the air, deep down the left field line, back toward the corner. It's out of here. Salvador Perez, Kauffman Stadium's king, his 137th home run inside Kauffman Stadium. More than anyone in this ballpark's 54-year history.
1: Another wonderful edition of Top Sound. From Top Sound to the top headline-grabbing team in the NFL, the Cowboys, they concluded their three-day mandatory minicamp on Thursday. The big theme was the Dallas Cowboys, of all teams, were businesslike. After a quiet offseason, Dak Prescott, happy to have George Pickens back in the fold.
10: Yeah, I mean, it's great. As you just said, George being here, you feel his energy, you feel his presence. It's in the locker room. Obviously, it's out there on the football field, and just to get back in sync throwing. Everything felt good. He looks great. I know he's going to be ready for camp, and the excitement is you can feel it.
1: As for the expectations.
10: Yeah, you miss it 2 years. Yeah, it sucks. Definitely, but we're pushing, and yeah, that's our goal. That's a minimum. When you have a team like this and they've done everything they have in the offseason, we just said, obviously, we've got to push and get better on offense. But when we know we're already improving on defense, that's the minimum. It's everybody's goal in here. You know, to hear like Q say like he's never been to the playoffs, right? Like that's what you want to do it for. And that's where, you know, that's what I told him. I said, I'll get you the playoffs. I'm going to need you to go help us win it.
1: Todd Archer, our NFL Nation reporter on the Cowboys, what the offense has been like.
11: Normal, drama-free. I talked to a number of veterans here during the week about the focus and where things are, and they were glad that it was on football and not on contract statuses and any kind of drama that seems to come the Cowboys' way. Even the George Pickens contract situation kind of seems resolved after the Pro Bowl receiver said he'd play on the tag and he'll be at training camp. Now, a number of the guys that have been around, they know how to block out the noise and deal with those things, including Dak Prescott, and the quarterback said he was happy. The attention has been on the field as well. Now, Brian Schottenheimer, he was asked about the quiet offseason, and he smiled a little bit, acting like maybe he didn't want to jinx something, saying you never know what's coming around the corner. But on the field, Schottenheimer was pleased with the work, the implementation of the new defense, the adjustments that they've made on offense, the brotherhood that they're building, how the new players have fit in. And Schottenheimer says by the time the Cowboys get to Oxnard, they'll be ready to go. And he says right now, they're in a good place.
1: Well, the Cowboys, they are second in odds to win the NFC East coming into the season behind the Eagles, followed by Washington and the Giants. Last year, of course, 7-9-1, the Cowboys record, but plenty of reasons to be optimistic that the team can contend once again. Coming up next, Juan Soto takes it to the Phillies again. This is SportsCenter All Night on ESPN Radio.
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1: Coming up on SportsCenter All Night. The Kings of New York return to their castle.
2: We waited without ever knowing if this day would come, and we waited because we knew deep down in our sick, suffering hearts that it would. New York City, this team has done it. The New York Knicks are NBA champions.
1: The U.S. men's national team gears up for their bout against Australia.
3: There's two attacking players for Australia that can flat out burn. But on the counter, they're going to be a different threat than Paraguay was. So Tim Ream's going to be tested athletically.
1: The Yankees put their winning streak on the line versus the White Sox.
4: Nothing, the pitch, and there's a swing and a drive out into right center, and he's done it again. Into the Yankee bullpen, number 20 for Montgomery.
1: Angel Reese and Caitlin Clark face off in Indy.
5: The Australian misses her first shot. Angel Reese going at Hines Allen. Angel, strong off the glass for two, and the foul.
1: Plus updates from across NFL minicamp.
6: I want everybody talking about the Bengals. I want everybody talking about what I'm saying in my press conference. 2019 season at LSU, you know, I feel very similarly about this team. You know, I'm so excited to get started and get moving. And I wish we ramped this right into training camp so we can continue to improve.
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7: It was a party Thursday in New York for the basketball team. We'll get to the Knicks celebration later on SportsCenter. But we begin this show with the New York baseball teams taking the diamond. Starting with the Mets, opening up a series on the road against the rival Phillies. Somehow, it's just the first meeting between these teams this season. Aaron Nola on the bump for Philadelphia, and the team had won six of his last seven starts going back to May 4th. But the Mets, Juan Soto, he's been red hot. Coming in, .382 average, 10 walks, and 7 runs batted in during his 10-game on-base streak. Safe to say, he kept it up.
8: Swinging a high fly ball, right center field, pretty deep. Crawford drifting back at the warning track, at the wall, he leaps, it's off the top of the wall, and gone! Second home run of the night for Juan Soto. It's a solo shot, and he gives the Mets a 3-1 lead.
9: And he has just as much of a surprised look on his face than we all do.
7: A solo Soto shot on 880 ESPN New York. That's 30 career multi-home run games for Soto. That passes Ken Griffey Jr. and tied Mellott and Ralph Kiner for the fourth most by a player age 27 or younger in Major League Baseball history. Impressive by Soto. But the Phillies clawed back to tie the game at 3. Game remained tied into the seventh inning.
8: Swing and a high fly ball, deep left center. Crawford going back at the warning track, at the wall, leaps, it's off the wall, and it rolls into center field. Two runs will score. Semien around second, dives into third. Two-run triple for Marcus Semien, and a 6-3 Mets lead in the seventh inning.
7: Oh, the boos are out in Philadelphia, and they remain so with a Mets 6-4 win. Soto, by the way, we mentioned his two home runs. He has 18 career home runs at Citizens Bank Park. Remember from his days as a Washington National, now doing the same with the Mets. So a New York Knicks parade and a Mets win. Could the Yankees beat the Sox to make it a banner New York sports day? Well, it wasn't the Red Sox they were facing. Instead, it was the White Sox. It tied at 1 in the 8th. Chicago with the bases loaded.
4: They're back in the middle for 2. Benintendi with a fly ball out into right. It's a grand slam. And oh, I got a story for you, partner.
9: Wow. Went up there looking for a strike, and he definitely did not miss the fastball right down the middle. Ready to hit, and the Sox once again with a pinch hit home run.
7: I think it's a story all White Sox fans love on ESPN 1000. And your final score, 5-1, that grand slam the difference. And Benintendi, that pinch hit grand slam to break the tie in the 8th. His fourth career grand slam and second career pinch hit home run. For the Yankees, their four-game winning streak, it comes to a close. It is just their second loss in the last 10 games. Ryan McMahon for the Yankees did hit a home run in the third inning. So the White Sox got it done with a big fly with the bases loaded. The storyline in the Guardians-Brewers matchup was the lack of hits with runners on base. The teams combined to go 1-for-24 with runners in scoring position. And finally, some Cleveland success with Parker Messick on the mound.
10: Now the windup and the 1-2. Got him swinging. Parker Messick will finish with 96 pitches today. Gives Cleveland six strong innings, striking out nine.
7: Now on WTAM 1100, Messick, six innings, allowed two earned runs, nine strikeouts. In a game where neither team could get a clutch hit with runners on, it of course was a power shot with the bases empty.
10: The 1-0. And he drives one to deep right field. Away, back and gone. Into the second deck. A line drive missile. And Travis Pisano with his fifth major league home run has put Cleveland on top 3-2.
7: They would tack on one more, 4-2 final. Guardians top the Brewers. It snaps what was the Brewers' three-game win streak. And Messick, finally, Cleveland wins when he starts. It's their first win in a game that he started since May 24th. But meanwhile, one of the headlines of the sport in the season's first half, it's Milwaukee ace Jacob Mizorowski. In his last start against the Phillies, that legendary 15-strikeout performance, no walks, 74 of his 95 pitches for strikes. It was a one-hit shutout. One of the best starts you could really have if you line it up. He leads all qualifiers in ERA, WHIP, opponent's OPS, and strikeout percentage. His advanced numbers, they're in another stratosphere. On Freddie and Harry, ESPN writer Tim Kirchen, he's saying his praises.
11: We've really never seen anybody quite like this guy. Nobody's thrown this hard as a starting pitcher. That's like 26 years. And it's not just that he's 6'7", and he's throwing 104 miles an hour. The ball is coming out of a slightly different arm slot than a lot of other really good pitchers. And it makes it even harder for the hitter to pick it up. And in this era where guys throw unbelievably hard, their stuff is amazingly good, but not everybody's command is great. This guy's command is great also. His last eight starts, he's allowed one earned run and struck out 80. He is the pitching story of the season, and that is really saying something given what Christopher Sanchez and Paul Skenes and dozens of other guys are doing. This guy's been the most amazing so far.
7: Well, with the amount of velocity Tim mentioned, the natural question is whether his pitch style is sustainable, especially in this era. We've seen a lot of pitchers break down physically.
11: I always worry about guys getting hurt because pitchers get hurt all the time now. And I remember when Mark Pryor came up years and years ago, I had people telling me he has the most perfect delivery that we've seen in a long, long time. Fundamentally perfect. And then he got hurt a lot. So sometimes it doesn't matter if you have perfect mechanics, everything's right. Eventually you're going to get hurt. So I'm going to take the high road and say, this guy is different with his size, arm slot, everything else, and he's going to stay healthy. But anything is possible when you're doing such an unnatural motion of throwing a baseball. Eventually, everybody gets hurt, unless, of course, you're Nolan Ryan, who's the greatest power pitcher of all time. So let's just hope the Miz can stay healthy because he is appointment viewing.
7: Well, the Miz is slated to start Friday's series opener for the Brewers against the first-place Braves. SportsCenter All Night, Chris Lewis here on ESPN Radio. Day 8 of the World Cup. It's the first day of the second stage of group play. And based on the attendance and TV numbers, this tournament has been an absolute hit in the United States in the first week. British correspondent Nigel Seeley, he joined Pat McAfee and expressed the excitement from all over.
12: I think the different part of this one is that it's cost a lot of money for people to come here. So the flight's a lot of money. You've got to commute across a vast country. The ticket prices are expensive. I think everybody just come with the idea, I'm going to have fun. When you're spending that kind of money, you just want to go and enjoy it, live it. You know, it's a once-in-a-lifetime experience. The American people have been absolutely fantastic. From the moment we landed, even to like the security at the airport, you know, usually those people are quite grumpy and quite miserable, but they were welcoming everybody in. The whole atmosphere, everywhere I've been, has been everybody's embraced this tournament. We were drinking last night with some Croatian fans. They got beat. They were happy. You know, they weren't happy, but they're the better side won. There's no ill feeling. Everybody's just enjoying themselves. The colour of the World Cup is just tremendous. The different cultures, everybody embracing it. And I think so far, the American hosts have been amazing. The stadium yesterday, it's the first time I've been to the Dallas Stadium. Incredible stadium. Absolutely blown away by that. And just from the moment we got here, it's just been, it's ticked every box. And for me, it's definitely been the best major football tournament I've ever been to.
7: Nothing like the embrace of having the World Cup on your own turf. And Group B's headline is Canada, and they're playing in Vancouver in their second game. Their opponent, Qatar, absolutely overmatched. After a couple of red cards, including one from a tackle that led to a serious Team Canada injury, Qatar played a large chunk of the game with just 9 players. They fell 6-0 to Canada. So Canada moves into first place in Group B with 4 points. They play Switzerland in the final game Wednesday. That's also in Vancouver. And it's Canada's first World Cup win in their 8th game in the tournament. It's tied for the largest win by a host nation in the World Cup, done 3 times in the past. Again, 6-0 final. Jermaine Jones, ESPN soccer analyst, impressed.
13: Yeah, it was an amazing performance. I think you can say almost every shot on goal was a goal.
14: Yeah.
13: And they were playing attacking football, and I said it before. I like the style, how they play, because they're not playing like a lot of left to right. It's more like playing forward in full power. Go try to get into the box and see what you get out of it. And today, everything actually worked out with the bad side, and that they have the player injured. But everything else, I think you have to take the head and say Canada, sorry, played today against Qatar a really, really good game.
7: My favorite note from Canada, 6 goals in their game. That's more goals than their first 7 World Cup games as a country. It was just 3. So it just goes to show you it was a breakout. The other game in Group B, mentioned Switzerland, they beat Bosnia by the score of 4-1. Johan Monzambi, he scored 2 goals in the 74th and the 90th minute. Let's go to Group A. In Mexico, 1-0 win over South Korea. So Mexico, with the win, they win Group A with 6 points. They get the head-to-head against South Korea. So they win its World Cup group for the 4th time. It's their first time winning 3 consecutive World Cup games. You got to go back to the previous World Cup. Their final game, they did beat Saudi Arabia. So let's get Hercules Gomez's reaction to their win.
15: Yeah, I think the most important thing out of tonight was the result. It wasn't by any stretch of the imagination a very good performance by the Mexican national team. It was a just performance. In the end, it was a goalkeeping error that gives the Mexican national team that goal. But if you look at the overall 90 minutes, the team that was in most control was Mexico. At the end, they gave up 1 or 2 chances to the South Korean team. But overall, it was cagey. It was tense. It looked like South Korea was playing for a draw while Mexico was trying to play for the win. I think it was a just result in the end. And Javier Aguirre got exactly what he wanted. This team had been heavily criticized. At halftime, the fans were booing the team. Mm. This was a team that coming off of its darkest period in its Mexican history with the player pool that had fired 2 different coaches in this cycle. In comes El Bombero, the fireman, to rescue the team again. And they win Gold Cup. They win Nations League. And here they are competing against some very good teams up until the lead up to the World Cup, and now getting 2 straight wins in the World Cup. However you did it, right, Javier Aguirre has to be ecstatic. This is a major, major win. And now you're going into the third game, not really caring about the third game because you're on to the round of 32 against a favorable opponent.
7: Feels like Mexico dealing with the weight of a home World Cup, maybe more than the United States and Canada. They get the win. The other game in Group A, Czechia and South Africa, they finished with a 1-1 draw. After a 4-1 win in its opener against Paraguay, the U.S. squares off against Australia Friday in Seattle. Chance to book its place in the round of 32. The U.S. will win Group D with a win and a Paraguay win or a draw. The U.S. will try to do something it has not done in 96 years. Win consecutive World Cup games. Of course, the question, Christian Pulisic. Team USA manager Mauricio Pochettino says that the calf injury doing much better, but will be assessed by the medical staff to determine his availability against Australia. Dax McCarty, MLS on Apple TV soccer analyst, doesn't think it's worth the risk.
14: I don't think they should play him. Coming from a former player, I know that if you don't train all week or if you are in modified training all week, you are not 100%. I would have loved to see Christian Pulisic get in at least a modified training session or more than a modified training session once. A full training session for one day so that you can really try to open up the legs and see how your body feels. If I'm Mauricio Pochettino, I'm being very cautious about Christian Pulisic. He's been traditionally a little bit fragile, and this is a big game against Australia, but you gave yourself a little bit of a cushion by winning the first game as convincingly as you did. If Christian Pulisic is less than 100%, keep him on the bench and only use him if you absolutely need him, but I would much rather have him healthy, fully healthy, going in to the last game against Turkey and the knockout rounds.
7: And that has been your World Cup update brought to you by Gusto. 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Coming up next, Jalen Brunson takes center stage at the parade. 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
23: Better than walking into the iconic building of MSG and getting down night after night after night in front of you guys. You guys made us feel the energy and brought us over the hump when we didn't feel like playing or when our game wasn't at the top. Again, I'd like to thank all the players. I can go down the line with all their accomplishments. They were huge throughout the course of the year. But at the end of the day, I want to thank you guys because without you, this wouldn't be possible.
7: Meanwhile, at City Hall, Jalen Brunson, he finally took the opportunity to clap back at some of the people who doubted he could take the Knicks to the promised land.
24: There's a lot of people that have a lot of negative stuff to say. There's a lot of people who have a lot of opinions. But when you prove them wrong, you really don't have to say shit to them.
7: There you go, Jalen Brunson. The winners get to talk their talk. Mikal Bridges, he brought his dog. Mike Brown saying, who let the dogs out? Tyler Kolek got mistaken for a fan by police that were guarding the floats. Later he tweeted, I'm on the team, I swear. It was a day New Yorkers dreamed about for decades. So, of course, we turn the page. Tony and Pablo Torre on PTI looking ahead to next year's threats to the Knicks.
25: All right, Pablo, what's the biggest threat to the Knicks repeating as champions?
26: It's the guy who owns the team, Tony. And look, I have been trying to work myself out of the heirloom of psychological torment that I've inherited as somebody who grew up rooting for the Knicks. But James Dolan and what he says about the second apron, the onerous and painstaking barrier that the collective bargaining agreement has installed so that it's really hard to keep a whole team together. He's made noises about how he wants to write the biggest check, but he's not going to cross into second apron, which means Mitchell Robinson, Landry Shamet, maybe Jose Alvarado. These fan favorite people in this city might be on the chopping block. And I'm a believer that you spend when you win a title to win another title. If Jim Dolan disagrees, then we're kind of in familiar territory on that front.
25: Can I ask you a direct question? Those three people that you mentioned, if they were not on the Knicks next year, do you think that is the significant factor in the Knicks not repeating? Are they that important? I'm asking that.
26: I think that Alvarado being put right alongside Brunson, especially in the second half of games, really unlocked things against the Spurs. I think Mitchell Robinson against Wembanyama was really important, the offensive rebound. I think Shamet plugging in as a 3-and-D guy, yes, was really important. I think there is this temptation to say, look, the Knicks won in five games, but the near-death experience along the way, all of those guys were necessary. That was my experience. And I think you got to pay to keep them on the team.
25: Yeah, let me just directly deal with this question about the Knicks repeating. Yeah. I don't think the Knicks are going to repeat. Nobody in the NBA repeats. There have been eight straight different champions. The Boston Celtics are going to be better than the Knicks, particularly if they get Giannis. Okay, and that's in the same conference. Oklahoma City is a fine team. Oklahoma City can get back to the finals. And Wembanyama is coming. So I think the other part is the Knicks never repeat. They had two shots at it when I was a kid. They don't repeat. People don't repeat. I think people in New York should be so happy, deliriously happy, that they had this great experience with the Knicks. And I don't think you ought to worry about repeating. I think it's unrealistic repeating on it. I do.
26: Yeah. To rephrase what you just said, no one repeats. But yeah, if they have that attitude, I advocate a different, newer attitude, perhaps, for this fair city. But that is it. Your trauma is greater than mine. We are done. Back to you.
25: I love New York.
7: 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To Major League Baseball, where the Blue Jays continue to have success over the Red Sox.
3: Another 3-2. And a swing and a fly ball out to left field. Duran going back to the warning track. Turns at the monster. It's high off the wall. Clement around third. He's going to come in to score. Brandon Valenzuela with an RBI double. The Blue Jays cash in after the extra life. And it's 4-3 in the top of the ninth.
7: Sportsnet 590, The Fan. Nothing like taking the late lead. Blue Jays 4, Red Sox 3. First series sweep at Fenway Park since 2023. Meanwhile, excellent pitching for the Mariners to blank the Orioles.
4: And the 0-2 on the way to Alonso. Swing and a miss and a sweeper for strike three. That's strikeout number 9. So 9 strikeouts for Brian Wu this afternoon against Baltimore.
7: Seattle Sports, 7:10 a.m. Wu, well done. 7 innings, 9 strikeouts. Mariners, 3-0 win over the Orioles. Record-setting home run for Sal Perez against the Cardinals.
4: The pitch. Salvi hits it high in the air, deep down the left field line, back toward the corner. It's out of here. Salvador Perez, Kauffman Stadium's king, his 137th home run inside Kauffman Stadium. More than anyone in this ballpark's 54-year history.
7: Well, the call gave you all the context on 96.5 The Fan. Congratulations to former Idaho Falls Chucker Salvador Perez in the Royals' 14-6 win over the Cardinals. Coming up next, what the U.S. team needs to do to beat Australia. 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
8: With a New York City parade.
9: 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Big fans, this is not a dream! 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Ended.
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14: The Knicks are finally NBA champions once again.
8: 53 years is a long time. So no surprise, over a million is a lot of people to attend the parade in New York. Head coach Mike Brown was one of many speakers at City Hall.
15: I want to thank everybody. I'm proud of everybody for helping accomplish this great feat. The energy today and all around you, New York is off the charts. And I want to thank you all for it. Let's keep this energy going, baby, because this championship is about you guys. This is New York City's championship. Without you, this wouldn't be possible. Let's go one time. Who let the dogs out? Who let the dogs out? I love you, New York!
8: In a city so large, in a sports scene that's often divided, the Knicks, a rare unifier in New York City. From celebrities to street vendors, from Wall Street to doormen, everyone felt connected to these Knicks. Baseball Hall of Famer and former Yankee Reggie Jackson joined the Rich Eisen Show.
16: I really feel like this environment for the Knicks, as what they've done for the city, it's like a neighborhood feel, like you're a New Yorker. And so all New Yorkers are enjoying the success and enjoying the world championship, being down into the canyon and looking up and seeing the building so tall and seeing the confetti come down and the toilet paper rolls that are coming out. It just was really an extremely exciting togetherness. Family, and there's so many people now that are focusing on that really good feel that I really only think New York has that.
8: That's one New York legend commenting on others. But ESPN Radio's Mark Zeno doesn't want you to compare Brunson to another New York sports icon, Derek Jeter.
11: Now that we've had some separation, stop with Jalen Brunson being equal to Derek Jeter. This is not a disrespect to Jalen Brunson in any size, way, shape, or form. But there's not a single sane, solitary person who picked Anthony Rizzo and said, guess what? Now he's in Michael Jordan's territory because the Cubs won the World Series. Nobody would have made that statement, or any Cub on that team would have ever compared them to Michael Jordan. Yeah. I get how good Jalen Brunson is. I'm not taking anything away from what he means or this title or anything else. The guy will be beloved in New York for the rest of his life, and in eternity, he will be beloved in New York. He's not Derek Jeter. Stop it.
8: Debating the levels of the iconic status between New York greats, that'll be a bar table discussion for years to come. But for now, everyone in the city is in on the Knicks, according to Peter Schrager on the Pat McAfee Show.
12: It's moments like this where you see the city all come together. Like, I see the governor and the mayor on the floats. Like, I don't need to see them today. I want to see the non-politics of this whole thing. I want to see everyone together, and that's what this Knicks run was.

0: and superstars, and then finding a way to unite this entire city together. I said it early on with you. I am not a gatekeeper with this team. Like, there's a lot of people who are like, get off the bandwagon. You're a 35-year-old mother who lives out in Armonk, New York. You don't get to post about the Knicks on Instagram now. No, come aboard. Everybody is allowed to come on board, and I love that this team welcomed everybody with open arms.
1: Nobody loves a city the way New Yorkers love New York City. Sports Center all night. Chris Lewis here on ESPN Radio. World Cup, two of the three countries hosting were in action on Thursday. And we'll highlight Mexico with their 1-0 win over South Korea in Group A. So Mexico with 2 wins, 6 points, they win Group A. It is the fourth time that they've won their group. You got to go back to 1986, 1994, 2002 as the others. Jurgen Klinsmann, ESPN soccer analyst on ESPN FC, on their win.
2: Well, I think definitely in the first half, Mexico was going for it. I think Mexico showed a very, very good first half, even if there were no clear chances. But they try to find a space in between the lines. They try to combine. They try to keep the tempo high. This 0-0, obviously, you know, it's not a great result. But it could have been maybe with a little bit more pushing, with a little more aggressiveness going into the final third. They could have been already up a goal. Then they finally score this goal. And then it's a little bit typical Mexico, or I would say, you know, Central American, is as soon as they score a goal, they're backing off a little bit, you know. And that was my fear, that okay, if they back off now, then South Korea will come back. They will come back, and obviously they have very, very capable players. They have they have players that can hurt you in any second. And they suddenly got into the game. Then the last half an hour was much, much, much better from South Korea than the first hour. They had their chances. I think the Mexican goalkeeper, fantastic double save there against Cho. That is usually he puts that in. I thought, you know, the subs. The attacking subs from South Korea came a bit too late. You know, bring them in after 60 minutes, 55 minutes, you know, and then go for it. She waited a bit too long there. And I think it's well deserved then for Mexico at the end of the day and for this fantastic crowd.
1: Elsewhere, Canada upends Qatar 6-0 in a blowout. Jonathan David had a hat trick for Team Canada. Here's Klinsmann on Canada.
2: Oh, they were fantastic. Absolutely. Obviously, they enjoyed themselves. And then with the two red cards, okay, at the end, you know, we didn't have a real game anymore. But still, gotta give them a lot of compliments. Jesse Marsh put their together a bunch of guys that really have fun. You know, they enjoy running, they enjoy fighting, they are nasty, they're greedy for goals. And I think, you know, having Jonathan David now back, you know, a lot of discussions about him. How was his season with Juventus? Good, bad, whatever. Holy moly, he scores goals in the World Cup. And then obviously Alfonso Davies is still, you know, they're waiting for him for the right moment to throw him in. And fantastic, how they kind of combined the atmosphere, that you can see that they are there for each other. They have a great spirit right now. The crowd now goes nuts there too in Canada, but you usually do only for hockey. So it's fantastic, absolutely fantastic, and there's more to come.
1: So that's Canada, and they move into first place in Group B with 4 points. They play Switzerland in the final game of their group stage Wednesday in Vancouver. Now, after a 4-1 win in their opener against Paraguay, the United States squares off against Australia Friday in Seattle, a chance to book their spot in the round of 32. U.S., they'd be winners in Group D with a win and a Paraguay win or draw. U.S., they'll try to do something they haven't done in 96 years, win consecutive FIFA World Cup games. Here's Taylor Twellman on The Rich Eisen Show.
3: Very repeatable. Okay. Now, Australia is going to be a little bit of a different threat. There's two attacking players for Australia that can flat out burn. But on the counter, they're going to be a different threat than Paraguay was. So Tim Ream's going to be tested athletically. This is where Chris Richards and his, I would say, inclusion into the national team and being a real focal point and leader at center back helps them. They're a different type of threat. However, it's a similar type of approach. They're going to make the game very, very disjointed. They're going to have numbers behind the ball. And so you've got to have some ingenuity off the ball. I thought Pulisic was unplayable in the first 45 minutes, and he didn't even need the ball to be the best player on the field in those moments. But Tyler Adams, Weston McKennie, if it's Tillman again, if it's Pepe and Balogun, we don't know how they're going to approach this if Pulisic doesn't play. They've just got to be, I know this is going to sound like an oxymoron, they've got to be very, very

0: very patient but chaotic.
1: Well, Pulisic apparently doing much better, but still yet to be determined if he'll play in the game. British correspondent Nigel Seeley, he's confident the U.S. could figure it out, thanks in large part to the home field.
2: The USA were the most impressive team in the tournament. Up until yesterday's second half, they're the most impressive team in the tournament. It doesn't surprise me, actually. I laugh with you, Pat, when we've been on it before and you're going to tell me that you're going to win the World Cup. But you've got the best chance ever. I mean, home advantage in major football tournaments is absolutely massive. Never underestimate home advantage. And I know he hasn't got a lot of credit over his period of time, and he's been in out of love with the American public. But in Pochettino, you have a proper world-class manager and a real world-class manager, a guy who knows how to win things. A guy who's won in World Cups himself as a player for Argentina. He's been in Champions League finals. And for the first time, you have a team of 11 players or 15 players of half of your squad who are actually based in European top flight clubs. So you're going to be one of the fittest. You're going to like the conditions. You're going to get, and as the tournament goes on, the momentum behind the US national team is going to be huge. Realistically, I feel quarterfinals minimum for Team USA. They've got to get to the quarter minimum. And all you need in them quarterfinals, one bit of luck, one penalty decision, one VAR, a PK shootout that just goes your favour. And you never know. It could be England v America in New York in the final.
1: Wow. The United States and Australia, they'll go at it 3 p.m. Eastern Friday. And later on Friday, five-time champion Brazil, they'll look to bounce back from their opening draw when they face Haiti. Brazil has not failed to win one of its first two matches of a FIFA World Cup since 1978. A lot at stake in that one. Golden State Valkyries guard Gabby Williams signing a multi-year deal with Unrivaled. Contract will kick in starting the 2027 season to play in the 3-on-3 league. That tips off in January. She's in her first season with Golden State. She signed as a free agent this offseason and averaging a career-high 16.3 points per game. As for the WNBA, rivals Caitlin Clark and Angel Reese went at it.
3: Two-possession game. A cutting Angel Reese. Oh, she gets it. Took the contact and the moment.
1: That on Amazon Prime. Angel Reese key down the stretch. Dream 108, Fever 101. So the Dream get the win. Clark finishes with 26.7 assists, but Angel Reese in a winning effort. 21 points, 11 boards. Her second career WNBA win against Caitlin Clark. But coming up next, day one at the U.S. Open. 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
6: 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Coming up on Friday's show, Andrew Siciliano talks Cleveland's quarterback competition. We preview the U.S. men's national team versus...
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12: 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Toys flushed down the toilet will be retrieved, but we highly recommend that toys do not get returned to the children. 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Overflowing toilets will need to be quickly fixed as this causes major discomfort. Symptoms due to clogged drains will be relieved by a consultation with a Roto-Rooter professional. Any silverware that a child may have fed to the garbage disposal will be returned to the owner, but may have side effects such as damage to flatware. A lost ring down a sink drain may be retrievable, but you will be required to create your own story as to how it got there in the first place. 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
1: After a weather delay, Shinnecock Hills played more friendly at times on day one of the U.S. Open. Just kind of depends on when you took the course. Wyndham Clark, he reached 6 under par through 16 holes before first round play was suspended. He holds a 4-shot lead over 7 players. Rory McIlroy, he shot a first round 69 through strong winds. Tony Kornheiser and Pablo Torre on the takeaways from the first round of the U.S. Open.
2: Pablo, what was your biggest takeaway so far?
3: So I keep it at a pretty top level view, Tony. Unlike you, I was not watching this all day. And so if I'm playing the role of Tony Kornheiser's newspaper editor, I'm saying the people want to know about Rory McIlroy. And it turns out that Shinnecock won. Him versus the course, the winds off of the Atlantic at Shinnecock, they got the best of him towards the end. And so my psychological evaluation of Rory is it's going to be very interesting to see whether the course continues to beat him. And Scottie Scheffler, of course, we know how he feels about the existentialism of winning. But Rory's the guy that I say, Tony, tell me the Rory column that you got on your mind.
2: I'll tell you all about Rory. I just want to explain first that I started watching about 9 in the morning. I probably watched for 5 or 6 hours. And like you, I agree that the course won and that the weather won. You know, I mean, especially early in the morning, it was like really damp and really windy. There was no sun at all. I think they had to postpone for a little while. I will say this, that what you did not see, because of how tough the course is, what you did not see was birdie runs, like 3 birdies in a row or 4 in 6 holes. Mostly what you saw were great players trying to make par saves. And par saves, a U.S. Open par save, is when you're 30 yards off the green and then you have to get up and down. And Rory had to do that, and Oberg had to do that, and Fleetwood had to do that, and Scheffler had to do it. And to varying degrees they did, and they did not do that. The other thing that struck me right away at about 10 in the morning was everybody was wearing a sweater, okay? I mean, these are the Hamptons. This is a beach resort. This is the middle of June. Everybody was wearing a sweater. Tommy Fleetwood was wearing a cardigan. I haven't seen a golfer in a cardigan for 40 years, but thank God he wasn't wearing the jean jacket that Wilbon wore yesterday.
3: Yeah.
2: And now I will get to Rory. Because, I mean, there is a whole fleet of people that are still on that golf course, so we don't know what the winning score is going to be,
3: right?
2: You know, getting out of today. Pointing, he finished bogey. He was -3. He eagled. He started on the back and then went to the front side. He eagled number 5, which was playing today as the easiest hole on the course. He eagled that to go to -3 and then made a couple of great par saves, but again, finished bogey. But on the eagle, this is important. You don't play golf, you won't be just starstruck.
3: Making my dad proud.
2: He was 194 yards out. 194 out on the second shot. He hit pitching wedge. Are you kidding me? He hit
3: Him winning this? Do you have him winning this, Tony? Are you confident in saying that Rory's going to be the guy that you like?
2: I'm not going to be confident. The hardest thing to do is to win a golf tournament. It's not like tennis where they put one person in front of you. You just have to beat them. But I think Rory will be in it because Rory in the majors in recent years has not necessarily had a great first round. This is a very good first round. That is a hard track. People don't go under par.
1: Yeah, it says U.S. Open, but the feel of at least day one had more of a feel of a British Open than a U.S. Open. We'll see how the weather conditions continue as the weekend moves on. Let's go to today's top sound.
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4: 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Are you ready to take?
0: Number 5.
1: We'll tip things off tonight on the WNBA hardwood. The Dream topped the Fever. A back-and-forth game in Indy. Thanks to some clutch play late from Angel Reese. On Amazon Prime.
5: 2-possession game. A cutting Angel Reese. Oh, she gets it. Took the contact and the moment.
0: Number 4.
1: The Mets and Phillies faced off for the first time this season. And Marcus Semien made sure the Knicks weren't the only team in New York celebrating today. The call on 880 ESPN New York.
6: Swing and a high fly ball deep left center. Crawford going back at the warning track. At the wall, leaps, it's off the wall, and it rolls into center field. Two runs will score. Semien around second, dives into third. Two-run triple for Marcus Semien. And a 6-3 Mets lead in the seventh inning.
0: Number three,
1: Andrew Benintendi put on a grand performance in the White Sox win over the Yanks. ESPN 1000 with the call.
7: They're back in the middle for two. Benintendi with a fly ball out into right. It's a grand slam. And oh, I got a story for you, partner.
8: Wow. Went up there looking for a strike, and he definitely did not miss the fastball right down the middle. Ready to hit, and the Sox once again with a pinch hit home run.
0: Number two.
1: Travis Bazzana goes deep in the seventh to give the Guardians the lead against the Brewers. Tom Hamilton on WTAM 1100.
7: The 1-0. And he drives one to deep right field. Away, back and gone. Into the second deck. A line drive missile. And Travis Bazzana with his fifth major league home run has put Cleveland on top 3-2.
0: Number one.
1: And our top sound of the night comes from Kansas City. Sal Perez set the record for the most homers ever at Kauffman Stadium. 96.5 The Fan with the historic call.
6: The pitch. Salvi hits it high in the air, deep down the left field line, back toward the corner. It's out of here. Salvador Perez, Kauffman Stadium's king, his 137th home run inside Kauffman Stadium. More than anyone in this ballpark's 54-year history.
1: Another wonderful edition of Top Sound. From Top Sound to the top headline-grabbing team in the NFL, the Cowboys, they concluded their three-day mandatory minicamp on Thursday. The big theme was the Dallas Cowboys, of all teams, were businesslike after a quiet offseason. Dak Prescott, happy to have George Pickens back in the fold.
9: Yeah, I mean, it's great. As you just said, George being here, you feel his energy, you feel his presence. It's in the locker room. Obviously, it's out there on the football field, and just to get back in sync throwing. Everything felt good. He looks great. I know he's going to be ready for camp, and the excitement is you can feel it.
1: As for the expectations.
9: Yeah, you miss it 2 years. Yeah, it sucks. Definitely, but we're pushing, and yeah, that's our goal. That's a minimum. When you have a team like this and they've done everything they have in the offseason, we just said, obviously, we've got to push and get better on offense. But when we know we're already improving on defense, that's the minimum. It's everybody's goal in here. You know, to hear like Q say like he's never been to the playoffs, right? Like that's what you want to do it for. And that's where, you know, that's what I told him. I said, I'll get you the playoffs. I'm going to need you to go help us win it.
1: Todd Archer, our NFL Nation reporter on the Cowboys, what the offense has been like.
10: Normal, drama-free. I talked to a number of veterans here during the week about the focus and where things are, and they were glad that it was on football and not on contract statuses and any kind of drama that seems to come the Cowboys' way. Even the George Pickens contract situation kind of seems resolved after the Pro Bowl receiver said he'd play on the tag and he'll be at training camp. Now, a number of the guys that have been around, they know how to block out the noise and deal with those things, including Dak Prescott, and the quarterback said he was happy the attention has been on the field as well. Now, Brian Schottenheimer, he was asked about the quiet offseason, and he smiled a little bit, acting like maybe he didn't want to jinx something, saying you never know what's coming around the corner. But on the field, Schottenheimer was pleased with the work, the implementation of the new defense, the adjustments that they've made on offense, the brotherhood that they're building, how the new players have fit in. And Schottenheimer says by the time the Cowboys get to Oxnard, they'll be ready to go, and he says right now, they're in a good place.
1: The Cowboys last year, 7-9-1, but a lot of reasons to be more optimistic this year. Strong draft, perhaps better health, and of course that offense has the potential to be one of the top units in the NFL. You have to wait a while to find out, but we don't have to wait a while for Unsportsmanlike. That's coming up next, Michelle Smallman and Freddie Coleman. But that wraps up SportsCenter All Night. Thank you to our producer, Jake Boson, our technical director, Alex Suhiro. I'm Chris Lewis. On Sportsmanlike next.
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12: 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I'm waking up. What did Chris Canty say this morning? 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
28: It's bigger than us, man. It really is. I mean, it's really about our state. It's really about being an OU Sooner. It's about all those details that we, you know, that being thankful the president was here. We had Barry Switzer here. We had Bob Stoops, Jenny Bronchek. I mean, we Trish, you know, Toby Keith's wife was here. I hadn't seen her in a long time, and it brings tears to my eyes. But in Joe C. and Roger Denny, all our, I mean, John Mateer, our quarterback. I mean, that's what being an OU Sooner is about. It's about being a family.
29: I like baseball.
30: Yeah, thank you. Phil, what was that again?
29: I like baseball.
30: Thank you very much, Phil. So we're going to talk about baseball right now. Skip Johnson, the OU coach, the skipper. Just a joy to listen to, and what an unbelievable job he's done now taking OU to the championship series for the second time since 2022. Not a lot of programs have done that. And the magic buttons he has pushed, like, it really is amazing. You play the regular season to get to the postseason, and everybody forms their opinions about your team, and they rank you in the regionals, and oh, you really? I mean, if you go back and look at all the people who really follow OU baseball and follow the SEC and college baseball, to a man, they all are saying, yeah, OU is kind of a, I don't want to say a dumpster fire, but they are just a guy toward the end of the season. But they found the magic moment, you know, and they said right before the SEC tournament that something clicked. Even though they got beat early in the SEC tournament, they felt good, and they lined it up. And even in the regional, they're down against Georgia Tech. What was it, 8-1? Came back in elimination game, won the game, forced an unnecessary game, won it again, have been steamrolling ever since. They've hit more home runs in the last 16 games than they've hit all season long by a long shot. Because college baseball has proven when you click at the right time and everything is clicking, pitching, defense, and hitting, you are a juggernaut that is going to be hard to beat. Right now, OU is a wagon, man. They are a train, and I would not bet against them. And now they get the lineup. They're pitching. They get to go with Cord Rager in game one Saturday, 7 o'clock, first pitch, by the way. And then they can bring Mercurius back Sunday afternoon. North Carolina is really good, but, man, I think this OU team is going to get the job done. They are fun to watch, and they are a machine right now.
1: Had multiple first takes about college baseball this week. That's fun. It's really fun. And, I mean, I don't know about everyone listening right now, if you've ever gotten on a team, and it can be in a beer league softball tournament or something like that. You just didn't expect that you were better than everybody else, and you just got on a roll and you won. It doesn't matter. It can be your bowling league. I don't care what it is you've ever competed in your life. I was on a neighborhood slow pitch softball team. We played in a Sunday league, kind of a beer league. And every team in the league was kind of better than us. We were kind of a ragtag bunch of guys, didn't care that much. And we won a tournament. And it was really one of the most fun things I've ever participated in my life. And that's what this feels like. Anytime you have a team that you expect nothing of and they go on that run, it's even more fun because, oh, you started really well this season. I mean, they were a really good team. But they just kind of came down the stretch. They weren't very good. So they went to a tough region. Because of that, they were forced in the draw to go to Georgia Tech, which is one of the best teams in the country. And they're like, all right, as Curtis said, they came back from, you know, a big spot there. They're in a hole. And they just keep rolling. And it's just how they're doing it, because it wasn't like they were, you know, the biggest, baddest home run hitting team you've ever seen in your life. They weren't that team. But during the postseason, it's ridiculous. It's ridiculous who's hitting home runs and how many home runs they're hitting. And the fact that Skip Johnson gets to the postseason and one of his best pitchers,
30: Cord Rager.
1: By the way, Cord Rager, how are you going to get a better name than that? Because if he wasn't a baseball pitcher, he'd have to work in rodeo. I'm Cord Rager. Of course you are. You're Cord Rager.
2: Or be some sort of pilot.
1: Yeah, that's a high. Cord Rager. Yes, I'm.
2: Captain?
1: Yeah, he landed a player in the playing the Hudson because he's cool. No, Cord Rager's a great name, and this guy's been one of their best pitchers, and he's 14 starts this season. But you still didn't expect him to go out and dominate, just to absolutely dominate. And then Mercurius had 4 starts during the regular season, but Skip Johnson was like, oh, you know, had other guys who have pitched and maybe just not as well. Older guys have been in the program, been around college baseball. Let's give this guy a shot. And he dominates. And then for last night, knowing you have a backup plan if you don't win last night, I mean, just throw another freshman out there who had one start all season long, and he's on the biggest stage of his whole life. I mean, a lot of guys who've been around college baseball for a long time have had a lot of starts, might have faltered in that situation, but he went out there and was calm and cool and he just didn't fall apart, giving the offense plenty of time to do what they did. So they're a very, very unlikely story. They're a very likable story just because of all of those circumstances around it. And just Skip Johnson, I don't know how you just don't root for a guy like that, because he is a guy who has scrapped his way to where he is.
30: Yeah, listen, they had to point out how magical things are, the Desaun Harris and Jason Walk, they each had a couple home runs coming into the game last night. Both hit 2.
1: Mm-hmm.
30: So they had 4 home runs between the two of them. I think, was it they had 4 total between the two of them coming into the game?
1: Like,
30: That you know things are going right, and it's maybe your time. It just is.
1: North Carolina's got to be feeling that way too,
30: because
1: since they arrived in Omaha, they've not taken an L either.
30: No, they're fine. I mean, they're just killing people, so... It's going to be fun. You got a 7 o'clock Saturday night game, and then an afternoon game Sunday. So turn around 1:30 on Father's Day, and then if they go to an if necessary Monday, it'll be at night. I believe it's 6 o'clock on Monday, but we'll get to that one when we get to that one. But yeah, Saturday night, OU North Carolina game one from Omaha.
1: Cord Rigger,
30: great name. Phil, do you're a big fan of what OU's doing right now?
2: Well, of course. I mean, let's face it. This has really been a great season.
29: I like baseball.
1: Mm-hmm. If you weren't with us earlier in the show, Phil did not care what we were talking about.
2: I did.
1: But Bowen left with nothing else to say.
29: I like baseball.
1: Do you like Lamp, too?
2: Me.
1: Rick?
2: Me you like Lamp.
1: I like Lamp. I like Buffet.
30: Hey, can you play the longer Skip Johnson talking about, you know, like what he wants the fans to do? Like he really is he's talking about the OU family. He talks about not the one we just played. The message to OU fans, and we'll just play the beginning of it because Saturday night, you know what's keeping you back from going to Omaha to watch OU play?
28: Have the whole state that are Sooners to come up here. Believe me, you can ask Josh and John. I mean, we're all part of it. I mean, it's bigger than us, man. It really is. I mean, it's really about our state. It's really about being an OU Sooner. It's about all those details that we, you know, that being thankful the president was here. We had Barry Switzer here. We had Bob Stoops.
30: Right, he goes on to talk about it. Same, but there's another part there later. He talks about how they needed when they played Ole Miss a couple years ago. It was basically an Ole Miss home game. He's saying they need the OU fans to make the trip. So
1: comparatively to some of the sporting events we've been talking about in the last few weeks, the NBA, we giggled at how much the tickets were. World Cup, I'm telling you, you got to really want to be there for the World Cup. Tickets comparatively. I mean, $180 is still seems like a lot to go to a college baseball game. But
30: for a championship,
1: yeah, you can get up there for $180 this weekend. Just took a quick peek.
30: Very nice.
2: Kerry, what are your thoughts?
0: Will you let me just get my God, I just hit send.
30: Let's reset and then come back and get Kerry's thoughts, Phil.
1: Get your pants all the way. Let him get his pants all the way on, Phil.
30: Let him zip up, will you? He's exposed right now.
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1: Like you peeked in his door and he wasn't dressed yet. How dare you, sir? How dare you?
30: But you demanded him to come out anyway.
2: We are the Morning Animals. First Take.
0: Done being a jerk, Phil?
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18: The more those people can get up here and get it going, the better it is. Believe me, last time I was here, I think there felt like there's 30,000 blue towels being waved. I don't know who gave out the light blue towels to the Ole Miss Rebels, but sure didn't seem fair, but it didn't matter. You know, we didn't hit in the first game, and we pitched pretty good in the second game and just didn't come out on top.
2: We are the Morning Animals.
30: Now, would you like to reintroduce Kerry as he dressed?
2: Good morning, Mr. Kerry Murdoch.
0: Yeah, let me at least put my underwear on, right?
2: Sleeping commando.
0: Now, with the... You know, yeah, I mean, I think he has every right after that... Look. Ole Miss had never won a national championship in anything when last time in 2022,
2: really?
0: When you made the finals. No, nothing. They didn't have.
30: Wow, that was the first time ever in any sport.
0: They had not won a national championship in any men's sport.
30: Guess I hadn't realized that. Oh, that'll do it.
0: So that is a big rallying cry for them.
30: And North Carolina has. I don't think you'll see a bunch of blue towels this time. They won back to back,
0: 1990, maybe? Did they win it?
30: North Carolina, like 10 years ago, won back-to-back titles, or maybe 20, maybe it's 20 years. But they won in the 2000s, they've won a couple championships. But either way, Saturday, Father's Day weekend, I mean, people are kind of off, maybe off Friday. I think you'll see a lot of OU fans drive up there, Kerry.
19: 06, 07.
30: 06, 07, there you go.
0: 06, 07.
30: Okay, 20 years ago.
0: Well, yeah, and these two teams are a little familiar with each other. They, you know, played in the postseason last year. North Carolina actually knocked Oklahoma off. Not that that has anything to do with what's going to happen this year. You know, I mean, OU basically made their way to this game through three freshmen, true freshman pitchers. So, but North Carolina's got some arms. The Gallagher guy is really good. That's, you know, one of their best hitters. So. Should be a really good series.
1: Gary, the guys who, you know, kind of got them to the postseason, who were starting pitchers all season long, I mean, Cole Reagor, I mean, he had enough starts during the regular season. But the fact that Mercurius Ford. Only had four, oh, excuse me, yeah, I can't get the, Cole Trickle, that's where I'm going with that. no, he's got a rodeo or a NASCAR driver name. He just has a cool name.
0: Cord Reagor, yeah.
1: Cord Reagor, that's exactly right.
0: Sounds like a Wrangler salesman.
1: Yeah, he absolutely does. He's got a chew in his mouth. But to get to the postseason, they had to obviously be reasonably good. And who were the guys that pitched during the regular season who weren't the starting pitchers once they got to Omaha? Were they bunch of older guys? Or they were hurt, or they just didn't perform well at the end of the year?
0: Cam Johnson was the one guy that was supposed to be there Friday night, go to it, superstar, coming back. You know, and it just didn't come together for him this year. And they kept trying, eventually... Yeah, you know, they kept trying to give him the start against the team, and you know you want to know why OU you know, wasn't up there. That's kind of one of the reasons is they kind of fell on flat on their face with their returning stars.
30: They hitched the wagon to Cam Johnson.
0: But I mean, you know, LJ Mercurius is a guy that he was a starter, then he got thrown to the pen. But you know, they've found some guys throughout this. You know, this run, besides just the freshmen that have been really good. So, I mean, you know, you saw the one of them, you know, was this, he helped them beat Georgia at the end the first time, when he came in for Xavier.
1: The guy who came in to close?
0: Yeah, Steven.
1: Yeah, he was real good.
0: I can't remember his
1: name. So we haven't seen much of the bullpen at all, which is the oddity of
0: and both teams have kind of been that way. I mean, you know, their starters have given them good, you know, innings, and they've just, you know, go seven innings, you know, and then you let guys come in and finish things off, and everybody's fresh. I mean, there's going to be no excuse for either one of these teams. They're both going to come in with all their available arms, all their available people. I mean, you know, Dayton LaChance, she'll be healthy. I don't know if that'll make him run any faster. might want to consider that pinch runner, you know, toward the end of the game.
1: Just in case,
0: Skip. Just
1: yeah.
0: Keep thinking. Just
1: keep a guy loose.
0: Just keep it on your mind. Yeah.
1: It's so unbelievably improbable. For Skip Johnson just out of the stones in last night's game to go, yeah, this guy's been out there. I sent him out there to start a game one time this year, and let's just give the kid a look and see what happens. And he was just solid. He wasn't spectacular. He did a good job. Just didn't fall apart in situations where you could. And again, Kerry, I talked about early this morning, the play their third baseman made last night is as good a,
0: Johnson,
1: as, good a play as you'll ever see a third baseman make. And it's as great a pickup as you'll ever see a first baseman make on the same play.
0: And you got to have a gun also to get it over there like you did. I mean, but yeah.
30: We talked about Dayton Talkie scooping it up.
0: Made a great dig.
30: Yeah. They're
0: sitting on his back foot and mm-hmm. kind of keeping his foot on the bag like that.
30: That's
0: giving himself a chance to, you know, get some depth and read that bounce as much as he possibly could before he, you know, snatched it. So that was a great play.
30: That is an art form, Kerry. First baseman, that's, you practice digging. You have to be able to dig balls or you're not going to be effective. You just have to. And that was like a master class in how to dig that throw.
0: But I mean, you know, I mean, it was just, it really was, you know, my brain is frying. Walking and DeSean, I mean, they were both just out of their minds. I mean, the first thing, I know you probably thought about it too, but like the first thing that popped in my mind last night when the little guys are out there just hitting bombs is, you know, Chip Glass and Rich Hills.
30: Yeah,
0: like,
30: yeah.
0: Those were guys, you know, last national championship that were smaller guys that were just raking. You know, well, you had a Damon Minor and a Ryan Minor and other guys. It was like their entire lineup was just raking. And,
30: they
0: and
30: said
0: that's
30: the
0: what
30: walk
0: you're seeing right now.
30: And DeSean Harris, Did they have four home runs combined before last night, and then they had four combined last night?
0: They had, yes. Well, each of them had four home runs, and then each of them had two. So they went from 8 as a duo to 12 as a duo.
2: Mm-hmm.
0: So a third of their home runs in the entire season happened last night.
1: The son, he's a really fun player. He's fast, and he's just he's a good-looking player. He's just a really, really good-looking player. And he walked on, right? Is that what they were telling the story last night?
0: Yes. Yeah, he was the walk-on. And Gamble had a great night last night. I mean, he was not the hottest guy in the lineup, and then he just came out and I think he was 4-for-4 last night with the home run, and I think he had 3 RBIs maybe or 4. I can't remember. I'm sorry, hour and 15 minutes of sleep.
1: I think the first one had to be so incredibly deflating for Georgia, knowing that OU's coming hitting his home runs, and a guy just hits what seemingly looked like an innocent fly ball to center field that carried and carried and carried and carried, and it got out of there.
0: Well, it's like I said last night, like, the craziest thing about it is, like, you look at the monsters that they have on their team, and the Phelps guy, and the Jackson guy, catcher. I mean, they had 32 home runs, the catcher just by himself coming into that game. And then you have these two little guys just out there just hitting bomb after bomb after bomb. And you're just like, enjoy. And look, here's the thing. It's not lost on me. Georgia was, kept showing the shots and them crying in the dugout. And you're just like, I don't feel sorry for these guys because I've watched them a lot. And they are the worst, the biggest collection of jackasses since that Tennessee team that got beat by Notre Dame in their super regional. Like, they were awful people, but they got humbled and they did not hit the ball well. But I'll say this though, I mean, a lot of fun on OU side, and just the way that I think when I talked to Rod Denny the other night, like, you could tell he just could not wait to get back to Omaha, and he was like, yeah, I got another busload I'm gonna take up there. We're gonna get after it. Like, the way that they just kind of took everyone up there, and Bob Stoops and Barry Switzer's, he does not move around all that well these days, but he was at every game.
30: He's doing jello shots, Kerry.
0: Yeah, I mean, he's been at Rocco's before every game doing
1: loosens
0: jello shots.
1: The joints up.
0: And John Mateer up there last night, Narbuckle, and it's just like, Porter and Jenny have been there the entire time, and John Mateer was signing the autograph on Brian Kimry's back, the guy that donated $30 million, to help rebuild the stadium. So it's just been, a lot of fun. We had a lot of video up last night of just the celebration of the dugout, and Toby Keith's wife was there last night. And, so it's just like, it's been really fun just seeing everybody kind of just enjoy, this magical run, because we were talking about last night, like, this is the most improbable run in any sport at OU since, really, it has to be the 2000 National Championship. There's nothing in basketball. I mean, OU's still never won a national basketball championship, but, maybe you could argue some of the early softball stuff, but that was, 2000. I mean, that was about that same time. But, yeah, I can't remember anything like this in my time of living, really. Curtis, I don't know about you.
2: I like baseball.
30: Thanks, Phil, for chiming in.
1: There you go.
19: I do have a correction. Thank you to our friends on the Johnny's Charcoal Broiler text line. Uh-huh. UNC was runners-up in 06-07.
30: Oh, they
19: never
30: didn't win?
19: Never won. South Carolina has won back-to-back, according to the text
30: line. No, it's Kerry just thinking about it. Like, I mean, obviously the football thing's always going to take the cake. I mean, it's football, first of all, and it's magic, and it's the last one they've won. But yeah, no, if they win, Kerry, if they close the deal, then yeah, I think that's a fair assessment. Like you said, basketball, you've had some Final Four runs, but not winning at all. And softball has been a juggernaut ever since they won that first title. So yeah, you're probably up there. Yeah, that's right.
2: We are the Morning Animals.
30: Thank you, Phil, for liking baseball.
2: I can't help but love it.
20: I love turtles.
2: We are the Morning Animals. We could see some rain today, Kerry. Showers and thunderstorms.
0: I think we're going to see a lot of rain, aren't we, moving forward?
2: Not till 1 o'clock, I'm told.
0: No, I mean the days to come. It's going to be rainy for a while, isn't it?
2: Sunday and Monday and Tuesday, yes. We're looking at some...
0: That seems to qualify.
2: 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Showers and thunder...
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29: For the 9th year in a row, Finland has been named the happiest country in the world. That's according to the World Happiness Report put out every year by the Wellbeing Research Center at the University of Oxford in the UK. Two other Nordic nations, Iceland and Denmark, came in at numbers 2 and 3. Now, having spent quite a bit of time in these countries over my 2.5 decades as a journalist, I can tell you that this is not at all that surprising. There's an entirely different way of thinking in these countries. We before me, you might say. In other words, the mentality is less adversarial and much more, we're all in this together. One other interesting thing that came up was that no matter where someone lived, the more time they spent on social media, the less happy they were. Want to smile? It's simple. Put your phone away for a bit. I'm Dr. Sanjay Gupta, helping you live a better life.
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13: Fitzpatrick, Murdoch, Nzinga, Spinozzi. The Morning Animals. Let's kick this pig.
14: I'm loving the Knicks for the day, and I do not want to take away any of their glory, but I think OKC will come back as the number one team next year, and they have a lottery pick, so they'll be able to add another young piece or be able to make some moves before the draft to make their team better.
15: Hold on, I just want to clarify. You don't think the best team won this year?
14: I don't think the best team won. I think OKC was the best team.
16: And trade this for a world. Lastly, there's a lot of people that have a lot of negative stuff to say. There's a lot of people who have a lot of opinions. But when you prove them wrong, you don't have to say to them.
17: Anytime you get to go to a baseball field, John, it should be fun. If it's not fun, then you know what you ought to do? Just go fishing or hunting or just quit, you know? Go to work. You know, I mean, it should be fun. That's called baseball. It's what, get out here to work on your fundamentals. What's the first three letters in fundamentals? Fun. And I was a D student at a state institution. So, I think that's a big deal for these guys to have fun and to play loose.
34: The goalkeeper drops it. It's his and it's in. Mexico lead. Luis Romo. Terrible mistake by the South Korean goalkeeper.
2: I like baseball. I do. Good morning. Happy Friday, June 19th. We are the Morning Animals. Nzinga, Spinozzi, Curtis Fitzpatrick, and Kerry Murdoch. Rain showers early with overcast skies later in the day. The high will be 84. Tonight, scattered thunderstorms. Low around 69, dude. And then tomorrow, isolated thunderstorms in the morning, then partly cloudy late. High around 88.

0: the countdown up, man. Let's go.
1: You know something I don't understand is I want to like people. I really especially want to like the Knicks. We would have hated them if the Thunder were playing them in the finals.
0: Yeah.
1: But when you win and you're having your championship parade, yet you still need to say to all the people who didn't believe that you still, even when you have a championship parade, you still have to take a moment to go, this still isn't enough for me to feel good about me. I still don't feel good about me. I have to tell all the doubters and the haters, golly,
0: what does it require?
1: What does it require for you to feel pretty? I mean, come on.
0: You know how it is, though.
1: At a parade,
0: anything goes. You can drop curse words.
1: I get that.
0: I mean, we saw it here, and we loved it. Like, you're playing to a crowd. It's like, yeah, you know, like, I mean, there was a huge crowd applause after Jalen Brunson said that. I mean, it was, Wiggins did it last year.
2: It's the one time we can really just tell off.
0: Yeah, Jay Will did it. I mean, he basically told everybody to bleep off. I mean, it happens. It's a one-off deal. They're probably a little inebriated. Not a little. Probably a lot. I don't know if you saw the videos of Jose Alvarado.
1: Alvarado's been partying since the day after they won a championship. Yes. The Puerto Rican festival and parade happened in New York.
0: Yeah.
1: He was partying in that.
3: Oh,
1: and
3: he's
0: a Puerto Rican from New York.
1: Right.
0: And so he was like, oh, we won a title. I'm going straight to parade that leads up to another parade that leads up to the big Knicks parade.
1: I'm going to get me a little pre-parade action.
0: Yeah. So, I don't know. I mean, I kind of take the stance, even before the Thunder, and definitely since the Thunder did it, anything that happens at a parade, let it be. I mean, it's like people are going to say crap that maybe they wake up 24 hours later and say, my head hurts. What did I say? And they're getting notifications on Twitter or text. And they're like, yeah, it's fine. It's one day. One day. But hey, it seemed like everybody on their best behavior.
1: Yeah.
0: For the most part.
1: I mean, for the New York Knicks winning the championship, the amount of after party just after them winning it, and now the parade, people behaved themselves pretty well. They handled themselves as well as you could possibly hope.
0: Yeah, that's right.
1: So good job, New York. Now you can get some music. Almost let Jalen Brunson knock the happy Friday out of me.
3: You can't have that.
1: And I want to like you, Jalen.

0: Just want to do a shout out to all of my haters who said I'd never make it here.
1: See? One day. You get one day to do it. You got to be hammered, though, Phil.
0: F them.
2: Listen, your eyes and your feet are in the front for a reason. Keep walking that way. Keep looking that way. Don't quit looking behind you.
1: I had the parade on. NBA TV was carrying it live. And there were a lot of different interviews people were doing with Jalen Brunson and a lot. He did have a few, I think. He was lubed up. Let's put it that way. So, I mean, things happen.
3: The best video yesterday was, did you see what happened to Tyler Kolek? This is an audio.
1: Yes, I sent it as a story. Phil, you saw this, right? I'll let T-Bag explain. I said, hey, a story we could talk about. Okay, go ahead, T-Bag. You're being a parade inside the ropes veteran as you are.
0: You're the parade king.
3: Thank God this didn't happen to me, because this very well could have happened to me. So Tyler Kolek, you know, white guy on the Knicks that doesn't play a whole lot.
2: By the way, you were gonna have to help me with like
3: yes,
1: white guy
2: in
1: the bench.
2: I just need a little update on Tyler Kolek.
3: Brandon Carlson, like okay, you know, he's a fan favorite there too. He went off in the NBA Cup.
2: Okay,
0: don't feel bad if you didn't recognize him.
1: He's like a better version of Brandon Carlson.
2: Is no better version of Brandon Carlson.
3: You being take that back, he's a great white condor.
1: Being that he's a full contract guy versus two way guy.
2: Brandon Carlson, you were loved. So, I'm just gonna let you know, you were loved.
3: He's running through the parade like high fiving, skipping,
2: absolutely. That's what you
3: and
2: should
3: then,
2: do.
3: All of a sudden, two cops step in and grab him.
2: Uh oh.
3: And they're like, because they instantly assume that he was not a player on the
2: Knicks. They didn't recognize him.
3: And within 3 seconds,

0: the security guard that he was assigned to was like, player, player, player. And he kind of looks back at the cops, laughs, and just keeps like, wee, right back again.
1: He didn't get up on the steps of City Hall and say, I just want to say to the cops who didn't recognize me, I'm a champion. I'm a champion.
2: Even Tyler Kolek, though, would realize, yeah, I could see where that would happen. I mean,
1: there's just, hey, listen, there's a white guy in here running around. Wee!
3: Somebody got him
1: over the barriers. No, that's fine. That's a sweet moment from the parade.
2: That is a sweet
1: moment.
2: We always
1: laugh about, you know, there's some guys who probably show up, it doesn't matter what the sport is, because players come into a different entrance, and they come walking in, and security asks them, what are you doing here?
2: Yeah.
1: They have to explain, I'm on the team. There's all kinds of guys like that in every sport.
2: There were great videos. Some of the pictures I saw were awesome.
1: New York gets the worst rap of any place you've ever heard of. People talk about, oh, New York, New York. But if you go there, it is absolutely a spectacular city. It's spectacular. It's unbelievable. There's so much. You can walk in the shade for an entire afternoon because of the tall buildings. Just walk around and see things. And New Yorkers kind of get a bad rap because they don't really have time for you. It's not, they're not being mean. They're not being awful. They're not being aggressive. They just really are used to a pace of life and getting to where they need to get to because they understand travel time. And I love New York, and I'm really happy for the New Yorkers. I'm a fan of New York.
0: Another thing at the parade, too, yesterday is, so not only they have the Larry O'Brien, they have the Eastern Conference trophy with them and the NBA Cup trophy because they're drinking out of the NBA Cup trophy. Mm. So Tyler, speaking of Tyler Kolek, in that game, he played 20 minutes in the NBA Cup finals or championship game against the Spurs. He played 20 minutes and had 14, 5-5, and a plus 14. Balled out. And there's a video of him holding the NBA Cup trophy. He said, y'all can have the other one. This baby's mine.
1: They probably said, go ahead and take that one home.
0: Jalen Brunson's literally in the video. He's like, yeah, that's fine.
1: That's yours.
0: Have it.
2: There were people complaining about the organization. It was chaotic. But I think for the most part, people were happy. I mean, it's just like with every... There have to be barricades. And there have to be rules and restrictions. And, you know, the riffraff, like Phil, can't just go anywhere they want. So... you know, that happens at every parade.
1: He could have gotten anywhere he wanted to, but that one orange cone just intimidated him to the point of...
3: You can't go around it. You know the rules.
2: Okay, this is going to sound funny. Outside of the, you know, 2 million people that were there in the tall buildings, the parade looked similar to the one in Oklahoma City. I know that sounds like the dumbest thing
1: ever
2: said. It's just that very, very... The floats all look the same. You know, the players, they would, you know, get like Jalen Brunson got off the bus, high five, and got back on. Fans lined up, and, you know, in each stretch of the path, it looked like a similar number of fans. It's just that their path was longer and, like, had more people deeper. But for the most part, you know, it just kind of looked like, and then it ended up at City Hall, and then the mayor spoke, just like our mayor spoke, and they had other people. And it felt similar, except for, again, the numerous tall buildings and the sheer number of people. Other than that, well-behaved crowd, players cussing, probably drinking a little bit. A good time was had by
3: them.
2: There were a lot of...
1: Was there anything said by... I mean, anything unfortunate said by anyone that you, recall?
2: I don't think anybody did anything to, you know, throw them in public jail. Social media jail. I don't think so. I mean, it looked pretty good.
3: Barely any vehicles flipped over.
2: They didn't allow vehicles near the premises. That's what I'm saying.
1: I was following the mayor leading up to this just to see his very, very nice, like very dad-like messages to the good citizens of New York saying, hey, listen, don't bring cars anywhere near here and here and here and here and here because there just won't be any cars allowed. So plan otherwise. He did a great job of giving the city information. It was like constant. It was a constant flow of what you can and can't do.
2: And I think the people that were upset didn't like what was being restricted. So they were upset with the mayor a little bit on that. But, I mean, no politician is ever going to please everybody because the riffraff wants to get in, Phil.
3: We are the morning animals.
2: A lot of AI pictures, though, also. Don't fall for some of those.
3: Why? What are those showing?
2: It was showing pictures that aren't real, that like you know how we have like the screensaver, a lot of us have,
3: right.
2: You know, like the Shea and the bombing memorial. And there are a lot of pictures being thrown out there as trying to make their own moment. There are a lot of great moments, but some of, and even like Twitter would say, AI generated. This is not what happened at the Knicks parade. That's what I'm saying.
1: You like get someone who brought their lions at the parade.
2: Whatever. Use your imagination.
1: Because I'm an absolute rube. I fall for every video of a baby cub, of a baby bear walks up and scratches on someone's door and says, "My mom's trapped right now. Can you come help her?" Like, and the person takes off through the snow.
3: Yeah, no.
1: They help them. And then for years, Phil, afterwards, they come once a year. They come and bring their cubs in the backyard
3: to thank them. Yeah.
1: And they bring their dog that they kill and put him on the doorstep as a gift to you. Thank you.
0: There was one mishap, but I texted Curtis Espinosa about this yesterday.
2: Yeah, this is a good one.
0: So we talked about Dylan Jones, how his name and banner is up at City Hall.
3: Right.
1: The great Dylan Jones,
0: former Thunder great Dylan Jones, two-time NBA champion Dylan Jones. I can't believe we didn't even pick up on this yesterday when we were talking about it. So Dylan Jones, his banner's hanging up on City Hall.
1: Which would be the coolest thing ever, I'm just saying.
0: And sure. It has the number 33 on there. Mm-hmm. Well, there's one problem, or two problems. Number one, Dylan Jones wore number one for the New York Knicks.
1: Mm-hmm.
0: The second issue is number 33 is retired by the New York Knicks for Patrick Ewing, who's one of the top players of all time.
1: That's Stafford.
0: So that's a little mishap right there.
3: Why did they throw that jersey number on him? Who was in charge of that?
2: Again, there were some mishaps.
1: A new kid.
3: Yeah, like 33 is as good as
1: anything.
3: Somebody's
1: grandson who's interning with the organization doesn't really follow basketball.
3: How could you make
2: I'm
3: that
2: guessing
3: mistake?
2: They forgot
0: That's like putting Peyton Sanford with number zero.
3: Yeah.
2: Yeah, right, in Oklahoma City. It's like it's like somebody forgot to add.
3: I'll bet you
1: Patrick Ewing got a nice smile out of that.
2: I'm sure he did.
1: He's like, "Hey, I didn't get up there, so it's nice to see my number up there on that wall."
2: It feels like maybe somebody forgot to add Dylan Jones, and then somebody's like, "Crap, well, what numbers do we have laying around? We have a lot of 33s.
3: We've got two threes here.
2: I wonder why we have 33s everywhere.
1: It's always been laying around.
3: Nobody's using it. Let's go with it.
2: So let's go with Jones 33.
3: We are the Morning Animals. 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
14: Eating a healthy diet is not only good for you physically, it can also keep your brain sharp as you age. According to a new study out of China, people who most closely followed the MIND diet slowed aging in key structures inside their brains by more than 2 years. The MIND diet is a combination of the Mediterranean diet, which we talk a lot about, and the DASH diet, which stands for Dietary Approaches to Stop Hypertension. All three of these diets are similar, but the MIND diet puts more of an emphasis on berries, beans, leafy green vegetables, fish, poultry, whole grains, olive oil, and nuts. You're not going to eat foods with a lot of saturated fat. We're talking cheese, butter, red meat, or anything fried. You really don't have to eat like this 100% of the time. That's the key. Just do the best that you can. I'm Dr. Sanjay Gupta, helping you live a better life.
15: He's got ties. He's got socks. 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
1: Keeping up. But it's nice. Good celebration.
2: A lot of AI filters you got to go through. Once you get past it, it looked like a wholesome celebration.
1: I love the enhancement because, I mean, everybody's seen very, very famous, like, World War II heroes. World War II, when it's over with. And in New York, I mean, going down that row. What's it called again? It's called Heroes.
2: Canyon of Champions.
1: Yeah, Canyon of Heroes.
2: Oh,
1: Canyon,
2: I'm sorry.
1: Of Heroes. Canyon of Heroes. I knew it was Heroes in there. But anyway, and you've seen the photos of people hanging out windows.
3: Right.
1: And so, you know, we were talking about that yesterday, and Curse was like, I don't know if they're going to be allowed to do that because, you know, it's kind of a different time. But they took the parade photos, and then they enhanced them by adding people hanging out there. And it's like, that is the print you'd want as a Knicks fan. So you'd want to, in your mind, that's what it looked like. If you were there, that's probably what it felt like. But that, though, it's really cool. That, like, AI, I'm giving you a check mark there. I'm giving you a thumbs up because it's really cool. You enhanced a really great moment, and you made it even more, I don't even know the word I'm looking for, more timeless.
2: More, but it's fake.
3: It is fake.
2: It is fake.
3: There's going to be a point where we are not going to know the difference.
2: It's going to be
3: where it's getting to a point. Yeah, it confuses the old people. That's how it starts.
4: Making me scared,
2: dude. My wife, right after the Thunder lost to the Spurs that Game 7 night, she put out. She like created a little picture with like the Go New York song behind it. And it was just a family photo that we had taken, like, at our daughter's voice recital, like a week earlier, and put New York Knicks jerseys on us and with a New York background and posted it. It was like, go New York, go New York, go. It was like, hey, basically, you know, screw the Spurs, go Knicks. We're all Knicks fans here. I can't tell you the number of people that even the other day referenced, man, I can't believe you guys went to New York. And like you're all like no.
3: We're that rich.
2: We did not go to a Knicks game, and like this is immediately after the Thunder loss. Like we didn't go. We're not Knicks fans. Like the people, it looked so real, and it was a real picture. That's scary.
3: I had a friend on Facebook post a picture of her son with Shai Gilgeous-Alexander, and they're both in Thunder jerseys, and they're both on the court. And all I kept thinking is, how in the hell did she pull that off? It looks like he's dressed like to play, and I'm just like,
1: he's guarding Damian Lillard.
3: It looked like it was like during a break in action, and Shai just showed up and put his arm around the kid, and they took a picture, and I thought it was real.
2: Second quarter water break. Hey, I'm gonna go get a picture.
3: I can't believe this. How did you pull this off? Mm-hmm. I'm like, they must know people.
1: Like the guy walked on the floor in the finals and said, "I'm gonna snap a quick one."
3: Yeah, right. It's like crazy. No, I was totally hosed because it looked so real.
2: Yeah.
3: And we're getting to that point, man, where I don't know how you're going to be able to tell the real from the fake.
2: It's like an old man.
1: You really did.
3: I can't tell the real from the fake.
1: It was like it was Christmas and Grandpa was in the other room.
3: What's going on?
2: Come on, man.
1: I miss newspapers.
3: All right. We are the Morning Animals. What a beautiful Friday.
1: Listen, I was going to say, coming in here this morning to, I like saying good morning to our dog walkers and joggers and, you know, whoever it is outside right now. You're on your patio having some coffee. It's as gorgeous this morning as you could possibly get. It is lovely outside.
2: Well, it's,
3: we're going to get some thunderstorms, though, this morning.
1: You promised them at 1 o'clock yesterday.
2: Yeah, I didn't see them
1: yesterday.
2: And
1: I'm telling you, not a drop of rain.
2: No.
1: So stop it.
3: It sure looked like rain.
2: I planned my yard, you know, maintenance around your stupid weather forecast.
1: I was going to do something about quarter to one. I was like, no, never mind.
2: Yeah, it's going to rain, so I better back off.
1: I'll just stay inside and watch this horrible
3: prediction.
1: Movie.
3: 1 p.m., beautiful. only a 4% chance of rain.
2: Okay.
3: At 1 p.m.
1: Listen, everybody.
2: Well, hey, here at 1 p.m., that's going to be an hour before the USA kicks off against Australia.
3: So nice.
1: There's plenty of Australians out there, I can tell you that much, watching the Orioles play the Mariners yesterday.
2: Yeah?
1: Half of Australia is currently in Seattle. But it was a loud crowd, and they were representing.
2: Well, you got that going on. You got the U.S. Open going on. Of course, where else? New York, like everything else is going on in Shinnecock Hills. So, U.S. Open day two today. You got the College World Series tomorrow. We heard from Skip Johnson. Always likable Skip Johnson there in the montage. So, OU getting ready to play North Carolina. Great day to get stuff done. It's going to be a fun weekend.
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21: I don't need to hear anything from anybody. 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Play offense, not defense. If you play hard and you play the game right, nobody really gets on you. 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
23: A better life with Dr. Sanjay Gupta.
24: Heart disease is still the leading cause of death here in the United States and around the world. But what if there was something you could do earlier in life to reduce the odds of becoming a statistic? Well, here in the United States, tens of millions of adults already take a statin to lower their cholesterol. But new guidance put out by the American College of Cardiology and the American Heart Association now emphasize that treating high cholesterol sooner could significantly reduce a person's lifetime risk of heart attack or stroke. How early are we talking? In your 30s, believe it or not. Of course, you need to talk to your doctor about whether statins are right for you, but you should know that the evidence is really starting to stack up that shows the earlier you get a jump on reducing lifelong exposure to plaque-causing lipids and lipoproteins, the better the odds are going to be for you. Make sure you get your cholesterol checked. That's the first step. I'm Dr. Sanjay Gupta, helping you live a better life.
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26: Glorious ball from Xhaka to Vargas. He says it again! Manzambi again! Astonishingly good!
2: I've been told that is a Switzerland goal. Moments ago, Phil's informed me they just took the lead. 4-1, they beat Bosnia-Herzegovina.
1: No. Right next to Croatia, I'm here to tell you. Learning a lot about geography. My friends went to Croatia.
2: Oh, yeah.
1: They went right to the line of Bosnia-Herzegovina just to have a photo with the sign. Go, and we went there, too.
2: Well, guess what? Those people are losers.
1: Yeah.
2: Switzerland scored 4.
1: Mexico, Viva Mexico, they moved onto the knockout stage.
2: South Korea 1-0.
1: Stoppable.
2: 1-0. The most important thing to know is that the U.S. plays Australia today at 2 o'clock.
1: Happy hour soccer.
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3: Welcome. It is Friday, June 19th. We are the Morning Animals. Nzinga, Spinozzi, Curtis Fitzpatrick, and Kerry Murdoch. Rain in the forecast today.
1: Don't believe him. Consult your own weather app.
3: Today's high will be 84.
1: Just stop doing weather. I know it's an old DJ thing.
2: You're trying to... Are you trying to do weather stupid, or are you trying to actually make it real? I like that
3: I am
2: Carrie
3: reading,
2: laughed. I can hear Carrie's
3: I'm,
2: laugh.
3: I'm
2: that
3: reading
2: made me
3: the specific
1: are
3: weather
1: you trying
3: that was
1: to be this dumb?
27: I see 85% on my...
3: It is supposed to rain today.
27: ...iOS app.
1: He was ready to bet his children on an exact time of rain yesterday.
3: 1 o'clock.
27: I agree. I kind of agree with Curtis. Like, what did you? How did you just phrase that? Are you trying to do weather stupid?
3: That's what he said. You know what?
1: Taking weather to
27: Screw
1: the next
27: you.
1: Evolution
27: like, are you
1: of
27: trying
1: stupid.
27: To do stupid weather, or are you stupid trying to do weather? I don't know what
3: Screw
27: what
3: you,
27: really
3: people.
27: Meant.
3: Stick your head out the window.
1: It's exactly
27: I mean,
1: right.
27: You're the one that lies about the weather
3: I'm
27: all the time.
3: I'm not lying!
1: So right, Phil.
27: You make it up.
1: I mean, why?
27: Right?
1: What do you have against our audience? You want to ruin their days. They plan things around your words.
3: they shouldn't.
2: It's like these photos from the Knicks celebration. It seems like 90% of them are AI generated.
1: It makes you feel good to think there were people sitting in windows throwing confetti out like World War II.
2: And they were not.
1: And Curtis actually is making me feel bad that I like that photo more than the real one. Because in my mind,
3: it's fake.
1: I thought, what's that ticker tape parade going to look like today? That's what I thought it would look like.
2: So don't tell me reality.
1: Don't tell me. I don't want reality. In this particular situation, AI, I need you. I want you. Because that's in my mind. That's what it was going to look like.
3: Fine.
2: But Phil's being
3: sunshine,
2: the radio version of AI.
3: Sunshine in 83.
1: What could we have you do instead of weather? Just give us a positive thought of the day or something like that. Instead of in lieu of weather, since you all have your own weather apps, a positive thought of the day. How about that? Or a word of the day.
3: Butter on a Pop-Tart is an unexpected joy. There's your positive thought of the day.
0: Have you had
1: why do you need to butter a Pop-Tart?
0: Have you ever had butter on the Pop-Tart? It's so freaking good. Have you ever had butter on the Pop-Tart? What's happening here right now?
2: Is there a song I don't know about?
0: Yeah, it's a Family Guy song.
3: Family Guy song about having butter on a Pop-Tart.
2: I really thought you just broke
3: it's into
2: two.
3: It's so freaking good.
27: You've just completely dissected the studio between people who watch Family Guy and get high.
1: No, and I love Family Guy, but I just that's the one I missed.
2: I've never seen an episode, so
3: find the butter on a Pop-Tart song.
1: Because Pop-Tart already has everything in the world required to make it taste good, but for some reason, butter's missing.
3: Especially on a chocolate Pop-Tart, you put a little bit of salty with the sweet. Oh.
27: I mean, haven't the Brits proven that, you know, we have enough, and the Japanese, like, we have enough without doing that?
3: We never have enough.
1: But a Pop-Tart is kind of perfect the way it's made.
27: You can get Texas Roadhouse rolls with the frozen food section.
1: Yeah, but it is good. I mean, could they? I don't know.
27: They really. I mean, the frozen roll.
1: It's like White Castle. White Castle tried to be like, oh, you can microwave these things.
27: You might as well eat a pile of mush.
1: Those are nasty.
27: I'm not here to defend White Castle frozen things, but I've had many a roll that are frozen on Thanksgiving Day. My mom puts them in the oven, and they come out, and you're just like, oh, this is heaven.
1: Yeah, you're right. Roll can be done that well.
2: You get like the Sister Schubert carry at
27: some
2: the grocery
27: science,
2: store.
27: Yeah, some scientists perfected that somewhere.
4: Have you ever put butter on a Pop-Tart? It's so freaking good. Have you ever put butter on a Pop-Tart? If you haven't, then I think you should. I was sitting in the kitchen one day.
1: When's the last time you had a Pop-Tart? Just as adults sitting around right now.
2: I mean, I've tasted like my kids will have.
1: You have kids in the house.
2: I mean, I'm not eating a whole one, but
27: I haven't had a Pop-Tart since I lived in an apartment, which has been at least 20.
5: Y'all are
27: years.
5: Missing out.
2: I'll tell you,
3: about 3 weeks ago.
1: I imagine they're still just as good, but I just don't think when I'm walking down the aisles.
2: The place to get the Pop-Tart
27: went the way of the Denny's pancake, where it just all of a sudden just turned into candy.
2: There's a lot of truth there, but you got to search. I'm a no frosting Pop-Tart guy. I mean, it's too much. Like the chocolate one, you get the drizzle, sissy. All that stuff, but they don't really make them anymore.
1: It's like I don't want a donut that's not glazed anymore.
3: I mean, what the hell? Yeah, what? I would like a plain donut, no frosting.
2: No,
3: please.
2: I mean, there's always some frosting. I just don't need over frosting. I like the
1: great
2: some
1: great Pop-Tarts frosting.
2: Remember the movie Unfrosted?
1: Blueberry too.
2: Remember the movie Unfrosted?
3: Yeah, it was terrible.
2: It was a terrible movie.
3: Just
2: yes,
3: like Unfrosted Pop-Tarts.
2: There was a whole debate back when they started about Frosted or Unfrosted. And they don't make them as much. And now, Carrie's right. It's like, now it's the Fruit Loops Pop-Tart with extra glaze. And that's what you get. But I'm telling you, Spinozzi, the place, as I see it every time, the place as an adult to say, this is my Pop-Tart moment.
1: Somebody has made it an adult thing.
2: No, it's just like instead of, you know, like you said, you go to the store, you don't think to buy it. It's when you're in like a pretty like average hotel, not like high end, and they're free breakfast. They all have Pop-Tarts. Like if you go to the Best Westerns or the Courtyard.
1: Oh yeah, I'd grab a bunch of those just for wherever I'm driving to. They keep them in the car on the dashboard.
2: That's your go-to. If you find yourself in one of those hotels.
27: Courtyard doesn't have free breakfast. It's Fairfield that has the free breakfast.
3: Stay out of Courtyard, then.
1: The one next to Bass Pro, and listen, I apologize, and I'm guessing the statute of limitations has run out, when that place first opened and a friend of mine and I found out they had breakfast and we'd be out on our motorcycles, we'd just go have breakfast.
3: Why not?
1: We'd leave a nice tip, though, for the staff on the table.
3: Sure.
1: It was delicious.
27: Is absolutely. It still available?
1: I was a breakfast.
3: By the way.
1: And I apologize. I've been wanting to get this off my chest because I'm not getting to heaven.
3: Carrie, since you have recently rediscovered the frozen food section at Walmart, the strawberry Pop-Tart ice cream sandwiches suck.
27: What?
3: They suck. Aww. They suck. Just a guy. Just a guy.
27: How's the heart doing?
1: The what? Go back and tell me what that food is again, all
3: that
1: thing.
3: It was the strawberry Pop-Tart ice cream sandwich.
1: How did you expect that to be good?
27: How
1: did you expect that to be good?
3: I had to try it.
27: I think Carrie is asking a valid question. Like, there's no way you should be standing with some of the dietary habits you're getting back into.
1: You better keep Mark Rogers on speed dial right now, because you're heading back to a bad place, mister.
3: We are the Morning Animals. It is Friday,
1: Pop-Tart
3: June 19th.
1: Pop-Tart song one more time, please. Come on.
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5: 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Have you ever put butter on a Pop-Tart? If you haven't, then I think you should.
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23: That's right, because it's my birthday, my birthday.
1: This weekend, oh, blessed weekend. Looking so good, smelling so good. Would be June 19th, 20th, and 21st. If you're celebrating anything at all of any significance whatsoever, then a happy, happy to you. Sorry, birthday's gone, but not forgotten. Brian Wilson of the Beach Boys having a birthday.

0: was anybody making music during those times. That is one of the most revered albums of all time because of the overdubbing and all the stuff that Brian Wilson did. It's like one of those things that changed the way we hear music today.
1: And it was done in mono, too. Like, that was before stereo.
0: Mm-hmm. Happy
1: By
0: birthday.
1: The way, the Love and Mercy movie, do you, like, is the most rewatchable part about that? Like, do you not like watching the John Cusack part after the Paul Dano part? Like, I like watching the Paul Dano part.
2: I like the Paul Dano part.
1: Yeah, until it becomes... Well, I mean, and then it kind of shows him descending into madness or whatever.
0: Well, Paul Dano having a birthday today, too. He's 42
1: really?
0: Years old. Yep.
1: Wow.
0: Played the young version of Brian Wilson, as you said. I've not seen it.
1: Oh, you should see it.
2: It's really good. Yeah.
1: You will hate...
0: Their dad?
1: No, well, him. But you'll also hate...
0: Joe Jackson?
1: Kevin Love's uncle.
0: Oh, Mike Love?
2: Mike yes. Love is the worst.
1: He's the jerk.
0: There's always
1: that.
0: A guy in a band. I heard Al talking the other day about you need to watch this documentary on Earth, Wind, and Fire. And I watched
1: I've
0: it.
1: Seen that, yeah. I haven't watched it. I've seen that. I've flipped past it.
0: Maurice White is the worst person. There's always a guy in every band who his ego just blows up and he just becomes an intolerable, horrible person. And it's Maurice White. And it was so upsetting because I love Earth, Wind, and Fire.
1: Is he why... Lionel Richie left?
0: He's why a whole bunch of those dudes went off and had their own solo careers, because he was a bad guy. Well, happy birthday to Brian Wilson, which led to a conversation there. Danny Aiello, born in 1933, famous actor. He's been in a million things. Choked out an enemy of the family, as you recall, in The Godfather 2, and actually ad-libbed this very famous line.
3: Michael Corleone says hello.
0: That's not how I say hello to people, by being choked out. Michael Corleone evidently does. Still alive and well as far as we know. Oh, back in his playing days, a certain part of his playing days. Oh, how I hated this guy, but oh, no, how I love him.
4: Uh-oh, guess what day it is? Guess what day it is, huh? Anybody? What day is it, champ? Guess what the day is?
5: It's game day.
4: Whoa!
0: Back when he was in the Thunder's way, oh, golly. I was like, is he getting another free throw? Oh, he was that guy getting free throws back in the day. There's always somebody getting all those free throws.
1: And now he's one of the most likable guys
0: he
1: on
0: the
1: Amazon.
0: He is, dressed in the JCPenney fall catalog, along with Steve Nash and Blake Griffin and Udonis Haslam, along with
1: JCPenney fall catalog.
0: I just bring
1: that
0: up a different department store all the time because they dress them all from the same catalog.
1: I mean, it's a little 50s-ish.
0: Yeah.
1: I think it's a clean look, at least.
0: No, they're very fashionably, very good. And, of course, the tail.
6: You can tell he's a sweet person, like sweet.
0: Yeah,
6: guy.
0: All of them. I mean, yeah. It's like I want to hang out with those guys, and mostly the host of that NBA programming, mm-hmm. However. Taylor
1: yeah. Rooks.
0: Yes, yeah. Indeed, sir. All right. Moving on from Dirk Nowitzki, how about Chris Pratt is 47. He is so fantastic as Quill / Star-Lord in Guardians of the Galaxy. Really good in Jurassic World. He's pretty good in everything, actually. But it cannot be argued this is his finest moment.
7: How's the elbow, Scott?
8: You know, it's good. It's really good. It's great. I can't throw the ball at all.
7: You've thrown your last ball from behind home plate, is what I'd say.
8: Well,
7: good news is, we want you to play first base.
8: Okay, well, I've only ever... played catcher.
7: Scott, you're not a catcher anymore.
8: But the thing is,
7: you don't know how to play first base.
8: Scott? That's right.
7: It's not that hard, Scott. Tell him, Wash.
9: It's incredibly hard.
8: Wait a minute here. I mean, what about, you?
7: Jason's gone, Scott.
8: Giambi, you want me to take Giambi's spot at first base?
7: Yeah.
8: What about the fans?
9: Yeah, maybe I can teach one of them.
7: The fans do. Good one.
0: Good one, Wash. Oh, I love
1: you know,
0: that.
1: There's a video out there. It's kind of like when those fighter pilots dissect Top Gun, like what's mm-hmm. real, what's not.
0: Right.
1: And Ron Washington, like that was never really at his house.
0: Uh-huh.
1: And he details exactly that. He said, like, the conversation happened like that, but he details exactly what was said and what wasn't said, what was Hollywood up. So
0: uh-huh.
1: It's pretty good.
0: Yeah. That's
1: seek that out if you can find it.
0: All right. Christopher Mintz-Plasse is 37. Of course he's McLovin.
10: Wait, you changed your name to McLovin? McLovin? What kind of a stupid name is that, Fogel? What, are you trying to be an Irish R&B singer?
11: Oh, they let you pick any name you want when you get down there.
10: And you landed on McLovin.
11: Yeah, I was between that and Muhammad.
10: You look like a future pedophile in this picture, number one. Number two, it doesn't even have a first name. It just says McLovin.
12: What? One name? One name? What, who are you, Seal?
1: Seal.
0: Brian Welch is 56. A lot of people know him as Head in Korn. I like this.
13: That's
0: hit. Deliver it to my heart. This always hits a sweet spot. Good walking is at a gym, you think.

0: dead. Robert Rodriguez is 58.
1: Brilliant.
0: Yeah, he is a brilliant director. Gave us the classics, Machete, Sin City, From Dusk Till Dawn, Desperado. I love Desperado. One of the greatest bar shootout scenes of all time. And oddly enough, on top of all those movies, he did the Spy Kids movies. You want to talk about making a turn and doing a different genre? Well, he did. Little Michael Anthony is 72. Van Halen bass player. They kicked out of the band because his last name wasn't Van Halen. What a jerk move that was.

0: we kind of proven out, though, that Wolfgang is more talented than Michael Anthony? I mean, he went on and made his own band, sings, plays a guitar. He's funny. He likes cats. He's got a cool mom.
1: No, No, I like Wolfgang Van Halen. I think that's just going back and changing the truth. It's going back and revisiting, going, no, this is a better version of what happened. Only because he went on to do things. And by the way, I don't think Wolfgang Van Halen has done anything decent on his own. So there you go. Little Michael Anthony.
0: Wow, you
1: is
0: are
1: 72.
0: Such a you are so big Van Roth. you're big DLR. You're big DLR. You bought and paid for.
1: I'm actually ashamed of myself for even putting up
0: you
1: a
0: and
1: fight
0: Duncan
1: there.
0: Sooner. Yeah. I know you both are big DLR.
1: I just know my friend Barry might be listening. You have to
0: I'm all DLR. I think Van Hagar sucks, by the way.
1: Thank you.
0: 5150.
1: Thank you.
0: 5150 is the only thing worth a damn. And it's I just rebought it, just like Phil. I just purchased the new remaster, and it sounds fantastic, but it's crap. I would listen to Diver Down every day if it took like a year off my life versus 5150.
1: It's better than even Women and Children First is better than all that.
2: Oh, Women and Children First is a great
0: Fair
2: album,
0: Warning.
2: I
0: think Fair Warning's my favorite Van Halen.
1: I know the text line's going crazy right now. Good morning, Van Halen and Van Hagar fans.
2: I like Van Hagar, but I agree with him. The album does sound great, but it's not as good as I remembered it when it first came out.
1: Listen, and by the way, I was just having fun with a little Michael, because I think Michael Anthony was probably like, if I can get away from those Van Halen brothers and just go hang out with Sammy Hagar.
2: He seems really happy.
1: He's like, listen.
0: Yeah, he does.
1: Sammy,
0: he's living on tequila
1: he's
0: money.
1: Like, no, a new friend joined the band, and when that friend had to get out of the band, he's like, can I come with you?
2: Yeah, you guys are nice.
1: You're so
2: here.
1: Much more fun than these two freaking brothers.
0: I'll even be in a stupidly named band called Chickenfoot.
1: It's fine. It's
2: yeah. Like,
1: can we live in Mexico? Yes, we can live in Mexico.
2: And he literally lives off that stuff and his Mad Anthony's hot sauce.
1: Yeah.
2: Which I've never
1: Best
2: tried.
1: Best background vocals ever. Michael Anthony. Brandon Flowers is 45. He's the front man vocals in a band you might enjoy. I don't know.

0: Thank you, Killers, and good morning.
1: Got some good solo stuff, too.
0: Happy birthday. How old is he again? He's 45, a young man. John Goodman is 74. I mean, he's had so many great roles. From Roseanne, he was unexpectedly fantastic in Oh Brother, Where Art Thou? Big
2: he's
0: damn.
2: Great.
0: Big damn. Oh Brother, Where Art Thou? And he should have won an Oscar for The Big Lebowski. Over the line!
3: Huh?
4: I'm sorry, Smokey. You were over the line. That's a foul.
3: Walter, mark it 8, dude.
4: Smokey, this is not Nam. This is bowling. There are rules.
5: Hey, Walter, come on. It's just, hey, man, it's Smokey. So his toe slipped over a little, you know? It's just a game, man.
4: This is a league game. This determines who enters the next round robin. Am I wrong?
3: Yeah, but I wasn't.
4: Am I wrong?
3: Yeah, but I wasn't over. Give me the marker, dude. I'm marking an 8.
4: Smokey, my friend, you're entering a world of pain.
5: Walter, man.
4: You mark that frame an 8, you're entering a world of pain.
3: Look, dude, this is your partner.
4: Has the whole world gone crazy? Am I the only one around here who gives a shit about the rules? Mark it 0.
5: They're calling the cops, man. Put the piece away.
0: Just picture Carrie at Sooner Scoops screaming, am I the only one who cares about rules around here? Just, that is one of the great meltdowns of all time. Walter is so good. And Macklemore's 43. And it's only because of hanging out in my friend's pool that I fell in love with this song. But no, oh, how I love it.

0: Macklemore's Thrift Shop. Macklemore's Thrift Shop is so good. Love that. Birthday hotness. Maggie Siff is 52 years old.
1: Hoo-ah.
0: She was all kinds of hot and sexy as the dominatrix slash lawyer Wendy Rhodes on Showtime's Billions, and also played Jax's wife on Sons of Anarchy. Nicole Kidman is 59, so you know, we have to do this.
2: Your money in that pocket's nothing more, Joseph.
3: I said that. That's enough, Shannon.
2: Pickle you like a piece of pork.
4: We're just using you.
3: I said that's enough.
2: No! No! What? No!
3: Tell me you like my hat.
2: You're not wearing a hat.
3: Say it. Say you like my hat.
2: You're not wearing a hat.
3: Why can't you say it, Shannon?
0: Well, why can't you say it, Shannon? She's 59 in three really good, well, two really good movies and one very odd movies with Tom Cruise. Far and Away was good. Days of Thunder. I mean, come on. And then Eyes Wide Shut. Have you sat through that the entirety of that movie?
5: No.
0: Have you ever gotten through
5: no.
0: it?
6: It's a tough putt.
5: Your eyes are...
0: There's some nudity.
5: Your eyes are very closed.
0: Stay around for the nudity. I'm okay. just going to tell you. The plot itself is kind of weird.
5: Yeah.
0: Very your dark, eyes... a little bit disturbing, but a lot of nudity.
6: Yeah. Didn't Keith Urban scream, run screaming from her, too?
7: Well, I think they ran screaming from each other.
0: She's just lovely. A Moulin Rouge. Mm-hmm. Have you seen her in Moulin Rouge?
7: I did, and I enjoyed it.
0: Spectacular. Lana Del Rey is 41. I asked young Teabag walking in. I said, is this someone we need to hear from? And he said, this is absolutely someone we need to hear from. So, Phil?
7: You got it.
0: Lana Del Rey, please.

0: She has a... Okay, that's not part of the song.
1: Phil, give it a good whack.
2: Her CD
0: Phil, you got to X out of the app. And
3: get, oh, my God.
0: I know. It's been messing up lately.
4: Was she it, has it. What she did the one with Father John Misty, Turn the Light On? That was a good song.
0: She's got a really cool story about how she met her husband. She was in Louisiana. I don't know
4: what
0: she was
4: doing
0: there.
4: He's like a big, burly dude, too.
0: Yeah, and she went on a swamp guide through the bayou of Louisiana.
2: Mm-hmm.
0: And her swamp guide was just kind of hitting on her. No idea who she was because he's just a good old boy from the swamp, the bayou.
2: Mm-hmm.
0: No idea who she was, and she was feeling it back. And next thing you know, they fell in love, and now they're married. And she's kept him out of the public spotlight. No one knows anything about him. There's like two photos of him on the internet, and he's just
2: probably
0: a really
2: still swamp guy and enjoying
0: she's
2: his life.
0: Some massive celebrity singer, and he's just swamp guy in New Orleans.
1: Wasn't she at the OU Texas game a couple years ago, Carrie?
4: Like Caleb Williams game? Yeah, she's like a closeted OU fan or something. Oh, I don't know the whole connection there.
2: Well, that's a lovely.

0: No, he's not trying to say that at all. He is not trying to say that at all. And that's it for me this morning.
1: Very concise, to the point, and wonderful.
0: Thank you for saving the day with a Buttered Pop-Tart song.
1: Anytime.
0: All right, the teabag alerted me to the fact that we are just 1 year. 1 year.
2: Monday.
0: Yes. Oh, Monday?
2: Monday.
3: Monday.
1: Oh. What's Monday?
0: You said, hey, for your birthday's tomorrow, make sure
2: no,
0: you
2: I
0: have
2: it. No, I said on Monday.
3: I heard it. I was here.
0: Monday. All right, never mind. I don't have a trivia question. I'm changing my mind.
1: 405-900-WWLS.
4: Huh?
5: I'm sorry, Smokey. You're
1: Remember,
5: the phone.
1: Your answer must now match whatever's rolling what?
2: There
1: around
2: was a
1: in his head.
2: There T-bag. Was a significant basketball game 1 year ago
3: T-bag
2: today.
3: T-Bag is not going to be here Monday, so he was giving you a heads up.
2: Yeah.
1: We are the morning animals.
0: All right, Monday. It's the 1 year anniversary.
3: Yes.
0: I don't care if you're going to be here or not. Don't give me trivia questions today. You know, I'll keep up with your social calendar.
3: It's fine.
0: All right, everybody shut up. Mad now. Mark at zero.
1: What are we doing? Wow. Am I going to break or not? Do we have a trivia question?
0: We do.
1: Okay.
0: Monday's the 1 year anniversary of the Thunder Parade. Not as much ticker tape, AI, or
2: no,
0: real.
2: Game 7.
3: Oh, I thought it was T-Bag.
0: T-Bag, get out. By the way, you're getting an early start on your weekend. You get an early start on your weekend. You get Friday and Monday.
1: Hey, man. What do we do now?
0: Monday. It's not the anniversary of a parade.
3: The anniversary of
0: Game 7.
3: He was trying to tell me the story of yesterday, Spinozzi, and he went back and forth. Wait a minute. Parade, right. Game 7, parade. I'm like, which is it?
2: I confirmed it was Game 7.
0: Wow, unbelievable.
3: Oh,
0: all right.
3: Wow.
0: By the way, you already gave me a wrong trivia question answer on Tuesday when you were off.
2: Yes, I did.
0: So this is...
3: Okay, I'm back on your side, Spinozzi.
0: New rule, T-Bag. No more trivia questions.
3: I'm on your side again.
2: Fair.
0: It's a Monday. Unbelievably, is the anniversary of Game 7. And so it just led Holy me to God. A trivia question. Wow. Need a Pop Tart song,
1: be?
0: Phil.
1: Right. What is the damn question?
0: So the Thunder won, continuing the different champion streak in the NBA. The Knicks have done it again now.
3: Uh-huh.
0: And all I want to know is how many different NBA champions have we had in a row now?
1: 405-900-WWLS for 29 seconds of your favorite song. You need to call right now.
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13: If you're caring for an aging parent, you may feel quite often that you're alone in what you're doing. But you're not. Not by a long shot. According to a new report by the Pew Research Center, 10% of U.S. adults are caring for a parent over age 65. Millions more are caring for a spouse or partner 65 or older. Beyond the sheer numbers, this report, perhaps unsurprisingly, found a major difference in caregiver well-being between men and women. One psychologist we spoke to suggested thinking 5 years in the future and imagining where you are right now. Will you be glad you took something on, or regretful that you didn't? You also need to cut yourself some slack, he said, especially women. Don't try to shoulder all of the burden by yourself. You might need to ask for help before you burn out. You'll be so glad you did. I'm Dr. Sanjay Gupta, helping you live a better life.
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9: You remember where you were. I was laying in the grass on the parking lot outside of Louis. I couldn't watch it. I had on my phone, grabbed my phone. I needed Matt Pinto to get me through the last 2.5-3 minutes of the game. And it wasn't until it was all, I mean, it was over. It was like buzzer went off. I finally walked back inside and exhaled.
10: Did you make snow angels on the grass?
9: I don't know what. I'm sure I was flailing. But anyway, it's the anniversary of that 1 year, the Thunder winning, it kept the streak alive of different teams winning the NBA championship. The Knicks did it again this year. I'll be darned. It's only because the Thunder were hurt. But anyway, in the Knicks doing so, how many different teams have now won the NBA championship in a row?
11: Congratulations to Uncle Mike from Broken Arrow.
9: Hey, Uncle Mike.
11: So the number you're looking for is 8.
9: It is 8. We'll go Knicks, Thunder, Celtics, Nuggets, Warriors, Bucks, Lakers, and Raptors. And for knowing that, what's he want to hear?
11: Little Turnpike Troubadours.

0: lovely.
1: It is lovely. Thank you for that. We are the Morning Animals. Craig the Movie Guy will join us next. Toy Story 5. Are you ready?
2: Yeah.
1: Okay, good. Because we'll talk
3: to you. I have a lot of catching up to do. I don't think I've seen anything since 2.
1: 3.
4: 3's the one that'll crush you. Three, and then they come back with 4 and it'll crush you again.
1: 3 destroyed me. Literally destroyed
4: me. Stopped. Yeah, you stopped.
1: I had to stop because it
4: now you'll watch it again now that you have grandkids. You're going to be you'll be
1: I'll
4: back
1: probably
4: and 4.
1: Go to 4 and maybe even 5.
5: And this time technology's the demon, right?
1: We'll find out from Craig the Movie Guy next.
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20: 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A sub above.
1: We are the Morning Animals. It is Friday, June 19th. And because it is Friday, that of course means Craig the Movie Guy joins us. Hollywood Sleaze, sponsored by David Stanley Chrysler Jeep Dodge in Midwest City, right across from Tinker, where the big birds fly. Craig, Toy Story 5 is out, and I'm assuming it is going to be a huge hit.
24: Yes, it's going to print money. You only thought they were done at Toy Story 3, and then Toy Story 4 was a surprise. Why not keep going? These things just are doing so well critically. They're going to make a boatload of money in the box office, so how can you turn it down? It does sound like Jesse is the lead here in this one. Woody is in the movie, but it seems like Jesse's got more screen time, and pretty clever twist here. The big villain is Bonnie, the little girl, starts playing with her iPad. It's a lily pad, like a pre-iPad tablet for kids. So that's the big villain. Uh-oh. Is the lily pad, and she's not playing with her toys as much because she's addicted to the screen.
4: Well, I mean, every parent can relate.
5: I was gonna say, it's a story.
24: It's a little too real.
5: Yeah, it is. So,
4: Did
5: they kill the lily pad? Collectively?
4: I don't want to hear the ending. I want to see it. But is it good? Craig, it's getting good reviews.
24: It's right up there with all the other ones. I mean, I think it's 94% on Rotten Tomatoes. So if you look at all of them, I think the lowest is 93 and the highest is 100. So these aren't can't miss. They're really good. The storytelling from the studio has gotten off track a little bit, but the long history of who they are and what Toy Story meant to the industry itself would just change things when it came out in 95. It was just such a fastball right down the middle, and wow, you couldn't even believe that the computer animation looked as good as it did, and it's come so far. So it's just going to be a big win for everybody. Huge numbers at the box office we're expecting.
5: And do you feel like it's going to be a satisfactory storyline for people who go to see it?
24: I feel like it. Yeah, I think just the hook of the making the iPad the bad guy here. I think that's enough to get people out. Like, oh, that's a pretty clever hook.
1: And is there anything else coming out this weekend?
24: A little rom-com. This is like right up Spinozzi's alley. This is a Netflix movie called Voices for Isabel. So the setup here, it does sound like a throwback. Like, how did they not make a movie like this already? But a young girl in San Francisco, her little sister dies of cystic fibrosis. And to deal with the grief, she does this like cathartic thing where she calls her phone and leaves a long rambling voicemails about what's happening in her life. And it's just like getting all of the stress out and just giving a daily report on this voicemail that goes nowhere. Little does she know that the phone number has been reassigned to somebody across the nation. So this random guy who's a real estate agent is getting these voicemails, and he's tuned into this. Every time one pops up, he's like, well, let me check in and see what this girl's up to. And then kind of falls in love with her by proxy and then tries to make a little meet cute happen. In terms of rom-coms, pretty decent because we don't get any of these anymore.
4: That is a Spinozzi joint.
2: My mouth fell open. My heart dropped. Oh, my God. And where's this available?
24: It's Netflix. You can watch it today. It's Zoe Deutsch, who, you know, she's the daughter of Emma Thompson. Wait, not Emma Thompson. Who's the girl from Back to the Future?
4: Oh, Emma.
1: I know who you're talking about. The one that
24: Thompson's
1: played the.
24: Her last name, right?
4: Leah Thompson.
24: Leah Thompson. Leah Thompson. Yes, yeah. Leah Thompson.
4: That's her daughter?
24: Yes. Okay. Isn't that crazy?
4: It's almost like a message in a bottle kind of thing.
2: Oh, it's such a sweet. You're right. How has that story not been told already, especially in a cell phone? No, brilliant, brilliant, brilliant. I love it. I love it. I want to watch it now.
24: It's sort of like You've Got Mail, sort of like Sleepless in Seattle. Uh-huh. But yeah, really good. I would recommend it.
2: Brilliant, brilliant idea.
24: And then you've got a moody, arty, very violent telling of the Robin Hood story. This is Hugh Jackman, The Death of Robin Hood. It's an A24 production, so it's like realistic medieval violence and like a darker look at the Robin Hood tale.
4: You tell him, Phil.
1: I am down with that. I'm very excited. Violent Robin Hood, I'm in. All right, Craig.
24: It's like the end of life Robin Hood, so he's like a little old and grizzled. And yeah, this is it's a strange one for A24 to put out, but it's getting some decent reviews. I think it's in the high 70s last time I checked on Rotten Tomatoes. So the national critics are positive on it.
4: Real quick, Craig, back to Toy Story. So didn't they have leftover audio from Mr. and Mrs. Potato Head that they were able to use?
24: Oh, is that what they did?
4: I think so. I'm assuming because they're obviously not with us anymore, the actors.
24: Yeah, I didn't know if they were... Yeah, the recast or
4: I think they had so much audio from over the years of filming that they were able to use some of that in the movie.
24: That's pretty impressive. Stuff like that.
1: What have we got to look forward to next week?
24: Supergirl, the Millie Alcock version of the Supergirl story, and then Jackass, the new Jackass movies next week.
1: There you go.
5: Because why not?
4: They say it's the last one, Craig. 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
24: I know.
1: All right. Thank you, Craig, as always, man.
24: All right, fellas. See ya.
5: That money doesn't keep printing itself when you're not getting hit in the sack by a bowling ball.
1: Craig, the movie guy, will return to us next week. We are the Morning Animals. We've got your first take coming up next.
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14: Yeah, it's probably one of the hardest things is to keep them grounded, to keep them on a daily routine, on a daily schedule. 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I think what really is the true, it kind of reveals their character a lot.
4: That's Skip Johnson, OU baseball coach, getting ready for the championship series, which begins tomorrow in Omaha, Oklahoma, and North Carolina. 7 o'clock first pitch Saturday night, and then a Sunday afternoon game, and then a Monday night game if necessary. Sooners in North Carolina got to win 2 out of 3 to win the title. The U.S.-Australia soccer match today. It's the second game for Team USA in the World Cup. That's at 2 o'clock on Big Fox. And the U.S. Open, second round is underway. Wyndham Clark still your leader at Shinnecock Hills at 6 under par. We are the Morning Animals.
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15: I'm loving the Knicks for today, and I do not want to take away any of their glory, but I think OKC will come back as the number one team next year, and they have a lottery pick, so they'll be able to add another young piece or be able to make some moves before the draft to make their team better.
16: Hold on, I just want to clarify. You don't think the best team won this year?
15: I don't think the best team won. I think OKC was the best team.
28: And trade this for a world. Lastly, there's a lot of people that have a lot of negative stuff to say. There's a lot of people who have a lot of opinions, but when you prove them wrong, you don't have to say to them.
29: Anytime you get to go to a baseball field, John, it should be fun. If it's not fun, then you know what you ought to do? Just go fishing or hunting or just quit, you know? Go to work. You know, I mean, it should be fun. That's called baseball. Get out here to work on your fundamentals. What's the first three letters in fundamentals? Fun. And I was a D student in the state institution. I think that's a big deal for these guys to have fun and to play loose.
30: The goalkeeper drops it. It's his and it's in! Mexico lead! Luis Romo! Terrible mistake by the South Korean goalkeeper!
1: Welcome. It is Friday, June 19th. We are the Morning Animals and Zynga Spinozzi, Curtis Fitzpatrick, and Carrie Murdoch. Weather-wise, it's raining in Norman. That's what I was told. It's raining in Norman. Currently,
5: Phil only wants to talk about weather now. I'm sorry that we weather bullied you earlier, Phil. I apologize. You
1: weather shamed me.
5: I do. You feel like you're walking on eggshells now.
1: Oh,
5: I apologize.
1: My God.
5: Bad me.
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28: Trade this for a world. And lastly, there's a lot of people that have a lot of negative stuff to say. There's a lot of people who have a lot of opinions. But when you prove them wrong, you really don't have to, you don't have to say to them.
4: Phil, you over there clapping?
1: You don't have to say bleep to
4: him. All right, that's Jalen Brunson. We talked about this a little bit earlier. The Knicks parade, I thought, went off very well. They accounted themselves nicely. Don't fall for a lot of the AI stuff because a lot of the photos are not real.
5: It makes it better, I'm telling you.
4: They made it look better than it really was. So it was a good parade. Fun time was had by all, but wasn't like groundbreaking by any means. But Jalen Brunson there. I think we learned last year with the Thunder, when you win a title, you get that day to say whatever the bleep you want. And they bleep good bleeping, Phil. That was a good bleeping. Jalen Brunson dropped a potty mouth word. As last year, Jay Will did on the stage at Scissortail Park. Aaron Wiggins had his fun as well. And that's fine. You get that day. You can start pumping your chest and say us against the world and bleep you, all the bleeps you want. And eventually that fades away and you start over. But on that day, you say what you want. It's a pep rally. It's a glad fest. Rah, rah, rah. While you have OU baseball, we're to find a way to win two games here this weekend. They can come home. They can say bleep Texas or whoever they want to bleep. They can bleep anybody. Because when you win, you get the right to say whatever you want for that one day.
5: Gary couldn't go. I'm dying here.
4: Spinozzi is dying. We need help.
5: I swallowed water. It went down the wrong hole.
0: I hate that.
4: T-Bag, will you go over and give him the Heimlich?
2: I thought I might have to.
1: I was going
2: to
1: say get him some water, but I don't think that's a good idea.
5: No, that was the problem.
4: All right, Curious.
0: It's been so long since I've seen a college team have like a parade. I don't know what they say. Like, I don't like we see the pro thing, and usually, like, you know, you go back to like Jason Kelce and stuff, and but yeah, I don't know if even they pass around microphones to college players.
5: Patrick Fletcher spoke. I remember when OU won a national championship. I think he sang a song.
4: They didn't have a parade. They just had it's a stadium celebration.
0: Toby Keith sang.
4: Toby Keith did sing. Yeah, it was. I think How Do You Like Me Now? And they.
0: But yeah, I mean, you know what would if you're Oklahoma and you win these last two games, you basically silence as many doubters as anybody for a championship run. So
4: say whatever you want.
5: It's just a very ironic his choice of words. When you do all these things, you don't have to say anything to those people. Well, you're taking a time to say something to those people right now. I just find that ironic. But listen,
4: he was a bit toasty.
5: If there's anybody, and exactly right. And listen, he's a little dude. And he's playing against Giants, and I'm sure he's still a little salty that Dallas didn't give him what he thought he deserved, and he had to move on to New York, and they had to build this thing. So, listen, if anybody has the right to say anything to somebody, it would be a guy like Jalen Brunson. But even this season in New York, we brought it up multiple times in the postseason. There's been stuff about the Knicks having, you know, player-only meetings, and we're going to trade Karl Anthony Towns and try to get Giannis in here all season long. I mean, Gary, you actually made a joke about it on Tuesday going into the postseason saying...
0: No, I said that they were going to be dismantled.
5: Yeah, I mean, listen, the Knicks really were that team that you looked at and thought, all the talent in the world's there. You have five grown men, and if they get going, I mean, they should be able to beat anybody. Every time they played the Thunder this year, you couldn't do anything but walk away impressed by that team. They had everything, a little bit of everything, but could they put it together? So I understand from their standpoint. Can you imagine the amount of heat you take from New York media on a daily basis? I can't even imagine.
4: Yeah.
5: I mean, you're there.
2: They're wanting to fire Mike Brown when they're down 2-1.
5: Sure. I mean, there's always going to be that there. So as much as anybody who's ever said anything like that, but it's just when I hear the words. And Curtis, it's like that selective morality thing. I totally forgot there were probably guys on the Thunder, you said there were, who said, nobody believed we could win. But then again, the Oklahoma City Thunder were the little Oklahoma City Thunder. So, I mean, they were one of those teams. People were like, them? I mean, are they going to win a championship? So, it was a little more valid compared to what, you know, the Knicks are and who they are. But, listen, the biggest thing about yesterday was, you know, New York winning a championship, you just thought, what's the reaction going to be like from the city? I mean, is the city, are they going to behave themselves? Is this going to be a positive experience, or is everybody going to walk away and go, like, holy crap, it was a meltdown? And then a parade. It was just all positive. I mean, all good vibes throughout this entire thing for the Knicks. And I'm really happy for them. I mean, we've mentioned a million times, had the Thunder been playing them, we would have hated them.
4: They would have hated you.
5: They would have hated you. So.
0: Yeah, I don't, you know, I was kind of wondering the same thing about, like, how would this go and this and that. And, like, here's the thing. Like, you see a lot of stuff, like, out of New York City, like, crazy stuff, like, naked people peeing in the middle of the street and stuff like that. And it's like... It's like, oh my God, what kind of a crazy place is this? And then I went to New York and I was like, there's none of this. Like, it's just right. a normal city. Like even the crazy stuff that you saw from the parade, if you saw any, like, it was an outlier.
4: It was all outside the gates where you were able to get, you know?
5: I like the fact that people just are allowed to sit on things in an intersection, a turn signal.
0: People are climbing up on top of awnings and stuff.
5: And who are those people who can climb like that? I guess with all those, you know, parkour people, you know, they can just run and jump on anything.
4: Yeah, and don't believe any of the photos you see where people are hanging out the balconies and windows of tall buildings.
5: This is as upsetting to me, Carrie, as when you guys told me that baby lions didn't just walk up and scratch on people's door to say my mom's in a trap. I believed it. I thought this is a miracle. And they come back once a year and they bring them a present to thank them. It's like I'm as upset by New Yorkers not sitting in the windows in the Canyon of Heroes yesterday and throwing ticker tape out. And it's not real.
4: Because you know what you would not be able to do is hang out windows. They don't want people up in windows.
0: Yeah, those don't open.
4: No. But there are
0: no
4: so
0: one's
4: many
0: hanging out of the Devon Tower.
5: Well,
0: no.
5: There was this
0: Carrie,
5: there was this whole stock market crash one time, and those windows came into play, and it was not a positive experience for anybody involved.
4: So after that,
5: they were like, let's make them not open. How about that?
4: Carrie, I said this earlier, and this is maybe the dumbest thing I've said in a world of a lot of dumb things.
5: Say it again.
4: Outside of the, you know, 2 million people trying to get into the area and the tall buildings and whatnot, the parade looked very similar to Oklahoma City's parade. Like, same type of floats, players on the top, and then they would get down every now and then, go high five, holding the trophy, take a picture, get back on. Didn't look like any more people around the actual street where the bus was. They ended up, you know, with a mayor speaking and the city hall, and we had our Scissor Tail Park moment. Like, I know, it sounds weird.
0: It's a parade. Yeah.
4: It's a parade.
5: And they also had a very charming moment that T-Bag was talking about a little bit earlier. They're kind of Brendan Carlson. They have
4: Tyler
5: this guy
4: Kolek.
5: Who kind of got off the bus, and he wanted to do the thing. He wanted to high-five the fans. He wanted to interact. He wanted to get right there close and personal. And not all of New York's finest recognized him running down the street. And they thought, we maybe have somebody who got on the parade route. He's going, wee, and running down the street and becoming part of the thing. And he was stopped by the police. And someone had to tell him, hey, no, he's on a team. So he was just one of those guys. So I think that's a really fun, charming moment that he'll remember. But at the moment, when that one guy put his hands on him, he's like, hey.
3: Yeah.
5: I'm a Nick. I really am. I promise you.
3: And he was tweeting out stuff after. He was like, I swear I'm on the team, laughy face.
4: They had
0: How they also had like the pre-float with like Timothy Chalamet and Mike Breen on it.
3: I like how they had like the NBA Cup trophy with them, drinking out of that. And
4: they scoffed at that, not the players, but the management. But yeah, they were carrying that around. They also had, they invited like local celebrities floats. Like you had Chalamet,
3: Sopranos.
4: But you had the Sopranos bus. Like
5: Really? Literally,
4: it's like Edie Falco and and whoever is still alive from that show, they were on one bus wearing Knicks shirt. It's like, okay, the Celebrity Row bus, you know, the Ben Stillers and people like that. So, yeah, that was cool.
1: We are the morning animals.
4: Phil, you agree?
6: I agree.
3: Mitchell Robinson had his big old pickup truck that he was hanging on the tailgate of.
4: There's no way. Was that an AI deal?
3: No. Well, we talked about this yesterday off air.
4: I know
3: he has these massive pickup trucks.
5: Was there a bobcat sitting on the tailgate with him?
4: But they let that go into the parade.
3: Someone was driving his pickup truck and he was in the tailgate.
0: Yeah, it was an eagle.
4: I got to believe it to see it, or see it to believe it. Whatever. I think everything's AI now until proven otherwise.
1: I'm with you.
5: Let people believe, man. Let people believe. Even if it's not real, just let them believe that that's the world we live in.
1: We are the morning animals. This is.
0: Now Russia wins.
4: Hey, you want to talk OU baseball, Carrie?
0: Let's do it.
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35: You ever wake up in the middle of the night or maybe first thing in the morning and notice drool on your pillow? Unless you're sleeping next to someone who hasn't already seen all your good, bad, and ugly, it's probably not that big a deal and not anything to worry about unless it's something that just started happening recently. When people drool at night, it's often because of a stuffy nose, acid reflux, or being a mouth breather. 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If you're at all concerned about this, the best place to start is with an ENT doctor, an ears, nose, and throat doctor. They can recommend a sleep study to possibly get some answers. I'm Dr. Sanjay Gupta, helping you live a better life.
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10: Anytime you get to go to a baseball field, John, it should be fun. If it's not fun, then you know what you ought to do? Just go fishing or hunting or just quit, you know, go to work. You know, I mean, it should be fun. It's called baseball. It's what you get out here to work on your fundamentals. What's the first three letters in fundamentals? Fun. And so, and I was a D student in the state institution. So, you know, it's I think that's a big deal for these guys to have fun and to play loose.
9: How do you not love that guy?
6: That is Skip Johnson.
9: 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What's his name? Skip Johnson.
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11: Let me ask Kerry.
12: I'm telling you, too, it's not an act. He is like that all the time.
9: Let me ask you this, though. I mean, from a strictly a baseball background, because, I mean, I know you liked it as much as I did. I liked baseball practice, what he's talking about right there, and working on fundamentals and stuff like that. I love playing the games. Obviously, you like to compete. But I like baseball practice. I love batting practice.
12: Too, yeah.
9: I loved infield, running infield and outfield. I loved every bit of this. I loved scenarios where they put runners on bases and run you through drills. I loved baseball practice. To me, I loved it, working on the fundamentals. And you can see, this guy's been working kids through fundamentals his whole life, and he still thinks it's fun. That's pretty damn cool.
12: I will say, I always felt... I never felt bad for anybody being a catcher because, you know, catchers have to do a lot during practice.
9: You got
12: to, you know, catch pin and stuff. And
9: yes.
12: But I always felt bad for the pitchers when they had to do the, you know, run to first base drill because they weren't always the most athletic people. And you're just like watching them over and over and you're just like, get over there, guy. Get over. Come on. Get over there. Like, it was just like kind of frustrating. And but no, I mean, I love practice. You're right. One of the best parts about playing baseball is just, like you said, you hit a ball in the gap in the left, you know, center, and where do the cutoffs
9: go? Exactly.
12: Where do the backups go? And, you know, who's, you know, like, when I did it, you know, it was always like, the bases were 1, 2, 3, 4. So if a home plate was 4. So as soon as the ball got to the cutoff guy, you had to decide, okay, is this coming home or is this going to second? Like, to keep the guy from advancing. Like, I always loved that. My brain just worked that way. Like, I always liked making those split decisions like that in practice.
13: The thing that comes to mind when I hear Skip is baseball guy. He's a baseball guy. He's crazy. He's in his ninth year as the OU baseball coach, and he came from Texas where he was a longtime assistant there. I mean, he's a baseball guy from this area, from the region. And
12: well, he's got a new stadium coming. I think this is only going to – I mean, 2022 really energized that program when they went to the National Championship Series, and this is only going to further that. So we'll see what happens against North Carolina. But, I mean, this team has been a juggernaut. And like you said, you played that earlier. Maybe it wasn't there. But, you know, this North Carolina team, they've got some really good arms. You know, the Gallagher kid – he's a really good player. You know, he torched them last year in the regional. You know, these two teams played a year ago. But as we've seen, they're going to throw a lot of freshmen out there that North Carolina's not seen before. So it's going to be interesting to see, you know, how those guys – the fact that they all have starts in Omaha, huge.
13: Yeah.
12: I mean
13: – oh, yeah.
12: That you're going out there now and you're just, you know, doing what you did before – you're not going to have any kind of extra nerve, or, you know, you shouldn't have any extra nerves.
13: Karen, they like to say, like, no longer a freshman, you know, in every sport. Like, when you get later in a season, the freshman is he's no longer a freshman. Well, that's kind of the same philosophy. Like, yeah, they've been through the ringer. They've seen everything they could see.
12: Well, I mean, they had the losing record in the SEC there, 14-16. So, I mean, you know, this is a team that's been through it. And I think, you know, a lot of I saw something, some kind of internet short yesterday. It was an Arkansas broadcast or, you know, a radio show. And he was talking about how much he felt better about how close Arkansas is to, you know, to winning a national championship because of Oklahoma. Because if they finished 14-16 in the league and now they're playing for a national title, it just shows you how close, you know, how competitive the SEC is, that a team that was the 11th seed, I think, in the SEC tournament is playing for a national title.
9: Yeah, so, I mean, it's very, very easy to sit down and legitimately have a conversation with your young players, and especially the pitchers, and say, I promise you, North Carolina presents, a hell of an opposition. I mean, they're a really good team. But they're not going to be better than anybody you saw at any time this year. So you go
12: on the
9: field,
12: you feel very
9: confident. I mean, just you've gone through some of the best teams in the country already. You're going to see a very quality team, and they feel good about themselves too, but they're not better than anything you've seen this year.
12: Well, I think the thing is, like, you look at Georgia Tech, you look at Kansas, you look at Georgia, you look at Texas. Like, they didn't have to play Texas, they had to play Georgia twice, but those are some of the most, you know, powerful lineups in the country this year. And you have to kind of credit Skip Johnson and his pitching staff for making those guys, you know, look like they were struggling at the plate at times. So, I mean, whatever North Carolina does, you know, and whatever they've been doing well, that's going to be the matchup. It's just seeing can OU kind of calm down their bats as well and keep doing what they've been doing offensively, which is you never know. You know, like in the Georgia game, like it wasn't Dayton Taki and Dayton LaChance that were getting the big hits. And, you know, Jackson Willits has been steady the entire time. But the fact that it was, you know, Deson Harris and Jason Walk that were the, you know, two home run guys each. Like, nobody saw that coming. I mean, these bats are just, this lineup's just been insane.
13: Here is Skip talking about North Carolina.
0: Early thoughts on Carolina?
10: Really good. I mean, there's they can run, they hit with power, they can pitch, really athletic. I mean, probably one of the most athletic teams we've played. They can do a lot of things on the field. There's no doubt about that. I mean, well coached. I've known Scott for a long, long time, and Scott Jackson, the first base coach, he was actually at Liberty. He was as a head coach when we played them in Florida in the regional. But I mean, they're going to be a good team. It's going to be a great opportunity for us to go out and see if we can continue to do what we do.
13: You know, Kerry, we had a little bit of what we heard from Skip, asked questions in the press conference the other night about fan participation. He brought it up that the Ole Miss fans were just everywhere. They had all the towels the last time they were there in the championship series. Are you hearing any buzz about the number of Sooner fans that might say, you know what, it's a weekend, Father's Day weekend, I got a little extra time, a holiday day today, probably a lot of people not working for Juneteenth, but maybe I'll head in the car and head on up to Omaha. Are you hearing any buzz about that?
12: Well, certainly there's people pledging, you know, that they're headed up that way on the message boards and stuff. And, you know, just it'll be interesting. I mean, yesterday was kind of just, you know, today's the actual media day. I don't know if the guys will get a chance to go down to the stadium and see people milling around or not. I mean, I think that's at 1:30 today, the media day. But, yeah, I mean, I would imagine that game's, you know, at night, so you're going to get a pretty good feeling on Saturday afternoon and even probably midday, like how many OU fans are there versus how many North Carolina fans are there.
13: Well, and you won't have, I am pretty sure you're not going to have nearly as many North Carolina fans as they had Ole Miss fans in 22.
12: No.
13: Because you mentioned it, Kerry. That was the first time they'd ever won a championship in any sport, right?
12: Yeah.
13: Ole Miss.
12: Yeah. So, yeah, and plus SEC, you know, as we've learned, SEC schools are just a little, it just means more. I mean, they're crazy. And, yeah, I think OU fans have kind of taken that challenge. I mean, we'll see. But, The one thing is, it's not going to be like Alabama and Oklahoma playing. You're going to be able to tell how much red's there and how much, you know, Carolina blue's there. But I know that I was texting a little bit with Bob Stoops yesterday. He's fired up, man.
13: How is Bob? Is he going this weekend?
12: Oh, yeah. He's going to be
13: going
12: there.
13: Back?
12: He's been to every game. He's going to continue to be at every game. So I think Roger Denny's kind of orchestrated all that to where they all get up there together and get back. So make it kind of easy for him to get in and get out.
9: I just love the fact that we have two other sports to entertain us this weekend because, I mean, they aren't top of mind, college baseball, unless one of your schools makes it this far. But you have soccer this afternoon, and you have college baseball tomorrow night. That's a pretty interesting
13: golf,
9: sports weekend.
13: US
9: it's
13: Open
9: great.
13: Golf, yeah. I like that as
9: and
13: well.
9: At some point, you got to watch Tin Cup.
13: Is that your ritual on a big tournament weekend?
9: Yeah, I don't watch the tournament. I watch Tin Cup. I watch Kevin Costner compete.
12: We got a lot of Oklahomans to watch in the U.S. Open so far.
13: Spinozzi's leaderboard every major
9: has Don Johnson.
13: Right.
9: And Kevin Costner.
13: Right, right.
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7: Westwood One Sports presents this World Soccer Update. I'm Phil Constantino. At the World Cup, final game of the day, it's halftime. Mexico 0 and South Korea 0. The U.S. men's national team returns to action on Friday afternoon versus Australia in Seattle. Manager Mauricio Pochettino spoke to the media earlier today and provided an update on Christian Pulisic's calf injury.
8: At the moment, we see it's not available for tomorrow. 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
7: In the USA's first match, Pulisic had an assist before exiting at halftime. Final scores today, Canada defeat Qatar 6-0. Switzerland defeats Bosnia and Herzegovina 4-1. Czechia and South Africa a 1-1 draw. I'm Phil Constantino, Westwood One Sports.
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3: Slowly but surely, AI is seeping its way into every corner of our lives. One area perhaps I didn't expect is diet advice. A new study out of Turkey found that chatbots are recommending to teen boys and girls that they restrict their daily calories to dangerously low levels and eat a balance of nutrients that are kind of out of whack. Remember, teenagers are growing, one pediatrician told us. If they aren't getting enough nutrition, it can really stunt their growth on a number of levels. And in extreme cases, it can lead to significant health consequences. Large language models, LLMs, they are designed to agree with you. So if you're looking to lose weight, they're going to push you pretty hard in that direction. They also sometimes don't know how to tell the difference between good information and bad information. And you know

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1: Oh, Skip Johnson. As OU gets ready for their College World Series Championship Series tomorrow night. Game one against North Carolina. 7 o'clock from Omaha at the Chuck. Charles Schwab Field. We are the Morning Animals. It is 7:37. Don't forget, Team USA Soccer plays today, 2 o'clock, against Australia.
2: We are the Morning Animals.
1: Uh-huh.
2: Whatever we are.
1: That's all right.
2: The mighty Matt Pinto will join us after 8 o'clock this morning.
3: Looking forward to that.
1: First time we've talked to him since the title was... won and crowned, and champion was crowned, and a little draft talk maybe.
3: I'm telling you,
1: off-season talk.
3: I'm identifying as obsessed over the draft right now. I hit refresh on OKC Thunder draft rumors, OKC Thunder trade rumors, about every 20 minutes. Like, okay, has anybody said anything? No matter how insane the thing they say, I am here for it. I'll read it. I don't believe it, but I'm like, I'll read it. That's fine. I'm here. I'm the person you're looking for, content creators.
1: Now, T-Bag, you're following the World Cup, but you're also following Freddie. I know he made a stop in Oklahoma City.
4: Yeah, Freddie made a quick pit stop here, went to the L. Langley concert last night at the Zoo Amp, got a picture with L. Langley, and he posted a picture when he got to OKC. L. Langley put him in a hotel suite, very nice suite at the Omni, overlooking... Phil claims he stayed in that room.
2: I have stayed in that
1: room. In that very same room. I don't believe it.
2: I know, because you could see the way the stadium is situated across the street. It's the same exact room.
1: The Paycom Center?
2: Yes. Because it's a suite. That's a separate room. You can't sleep in that room because of the green glow from Paycom Center.
1: Oh. All I saw
3: so he
1: was...
3: He slept in the same bed that you violated Sharon in.
2: I did. It was New Year's Eve. It was a good time.
3: And Phil loves hotel business more than anything in the world.
4: Ella Langley hooked him up big time, too, because he's kind of been tweeting about, because they've gotten so many gifts, like, we're going to need an extra suitcase. Well, Ella Langley took care of that and got them 3 extra suitcases, 1 for each.
3: It seems like they're going to have to, in every city they visit, go hit, like, a UPS store or a FedEx store and just ship things home, because... They got a bunch of stuff to haul around.
4: They all got outfits to wear for the concert, which was sponsored by Tecovas, which Tecovas, very nice cowboy boots. So you got some ostrich leather Tecovas, some jeans, some Tecovas shirts that says Ella's Fellas on it.
3: Nice.
4: So it looks like he had a great short time in Oklahoma City. So I saw the Thunder dropped off a swag bag for him as well.
1: Nice. I saw the video. It looks great. I still question whether Phil was able to get that same room. It seems like a celebrity room.
2: It was
3: Phil, you're a celebrity.
2: Yeah.
3: Well, you're a big daddy.
1: Higher-end celebrity.
2: When they said Phil and Zynga, and I'm like, yeah, hold on, penthouse.
1: The problem is that the video I saw, there's a great shot, like you said, outside the window. You can see Paycom Center, and then he pans to the left. You see that stupid, ugly-ass parking lot that is just a complete eyesore for the city.
3: Never miss an opportunity to say bad things about that family or parking lot.
1: I would never go off on a tangent about that, ever. Ever. Just awful. Just do something about it. I mean, are you kidding me? We're going to build this nice new arena. Mm. We're still going to have that crappy, busted-up, stupid parking lot.
3: I'm willing to make a trade with them right now. The current spot where the arena – no, where the current arena is going to be like a sports entertainment –
2: yeah, that's going to be a hole.
3: Never mind. I was going to give the parking lot people that spot and go move your parking lot there and let us put grass on yours. But no, never mind. Let's just get a new mayor and claim eminent domain and let them fight in court forever as we plant grass and flowers.
1: Anyway, World Cup today. I'm excited. U.S., they should win, but nothing guaranteed.
4: I mean, Australia beat Turkey 2-0, and not Turkey's the second best team in this group. I mean,
3: or is expected to be anyway. Look at you, Turkey.
2: Yeah.
1: Hey,

0: Australia.
1: If we win today, we're in the next round,
0: yeah,
1: right?
0: Yeah. If we win today, we 99%.
1: No matter what happens in the third game.
0: Oh, if we win today, I think it's all but
2: they'll just like
0: that
2: sit
0: we're in.
2: People.
0: And with the way, because there's 48 teams, 32 advanced, so. As long as they just don't completely crap the bed in these next two games, they should have advance.
3: All right, T-Bag, the health of our best player.
0: Christian Pulisic?
3: Yes. I'm hearing calf things.
0: And yes.
3: You know how we are, with calves and hamstrings around here.
0: No. Yes, Pulisic, he's a good... He's Joel Embiid. He can be Joel Embiid of U.S. soccer, where...
1: Always injured, but
0: always
1: when he
0: injured.
1: Plays, he's good.
0: Always injured. He's a stud when he plays. So yeah, we'll see. We'll see what his.
1: Can they win?
0: I mean,
1: without
0: he only played
1: him.
0: The first half.
1: Could
0: the
1: they
0: first
1: sit
0: game.
1: Him out and win without him?
0: Yeah, I mean, yeah, they could sit him out and win without him. I mean, Flo Balogun is the man.
2: They favored to get all 3 points pretty heavily today.
0: Yeah, yeah, they're favored to win the game today.
1: 2:00 in Seattle.
0: My uncle's at the game.
4: How's he doing? How is your uncle?
0: Good. He went to the game with his buddies. Bill's acting trip. I'm very excited for him.
1: He's at the game now? Like, he's already in line to get in?
0: No, he flew to Seattle yesterday.
1: Okay.
0: I don't know.
2: Phil, is Bob from Portland going up to the game?
4: Oh, no. No. Absolutely not.
2: Not a sports guy, huh?
4: I don't think he even knows there is a World Cup going on.
1: You might want to be sober to know that, right? Right? I mean, he...
4: Well, Uncle Bob's not a drunk.
1: No, not a drunk. Sober as in, like, but he's into the other. He's into the...
4: Well, not really, no.
1: No?
4: I
1: thought
4: mean,
1: he was
4: yes
1: an old hippie.
4: No, not, yeah, but okay. It's not like he's
1: sober,
4: smoking
1: he
4: weed, like,
1: be...
4: every second of his life.
1: Oh, I thought he did.
4: Well, no, he's got a function.
1: I mean, that's not what I heard when you visited.
4: Well, that's because when I was visiting, it was kind of, we were having fun. It was like a...
1: Okay.
3: They weren't functioning.
1: All I knew was
3: they were just Uncle Bobbin.
1: All I knew of him
4: we were Uncle Bobbin.
1: All I knew of him is when I heard about him, that's what was going on. I didn't know he had other parts of his life that were normal.
4: Yeah. Well, yeah, he's got a wife and a house.
3: Does he have a job?
1: Didn't know.
4: No, he's retired.
3: Okay, well, he's doing it. Yes, he's waking and baking every day, Phil.
4: Yeah, I've talked to him.
3: He lives in Portland. He's Uncle Bobbing, and every morning he wakes up and goes, "Hello, Portland. Let me just hit this and get my mind right."
2: And then when Phil gets there, they drop acid and go into the woods.
4: And we chase each other hours.
3: They drink some Aaron Rodgers tea. Yeah. All right, get in the hut with me, Uncle Bob.
4: We're gonna sweat this out. Let's go nuts.
1: Little did you know, you actually partied with Aaron Rodgers, and you didn't even realize.
4: I thought it was a bear.
3: I don't know whose hands they were, but they were doing good things.
4: It's hard to know who was there and who wasn't.
3: I just love the fact that the guy who was touring the world and getting free things had to sleep in the bed that you did.
4: Yeah.
3: And I hope there's a sign there that says Phil and Zynga slept here.
4: I like to think that they haven't changed out the mattresses or the sheets.
3: You wrecked that thing. You know you wrecked it.
4: That the Omni's that kind of place.
3: One of the very first things he shared with me and working with him was a very randy hotel boy.
4: I love
3: something about hotels is inspirational to him.
4: It's like you're away from your home.
3: I get it.
4: It's like a whole it's almost like you're with someone different. It's just a different place.
3: Mm-hmm.
4: It's just
3: well, you know you guys role play. Sharon knocks on the door and you're like, the money's in the bathroom.
2: I'm so uncomfortable right now.
4: Yeah, I'll wear like a bald cap.
1: Okay,
4: go in there with a monocle on.
3: Oh, I love when you go monocle.
4: And I go as the Monopoly
3: man. Monopoly man. You kids are so crazy.
4: We do have Matt Pinto at the top of the hour.
3: He wants no parts of this.
4: He will be joining us. Coming up next, we will officially welcome you to the weekend on 98.1 FM WWLS, the sports animal.
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22: My friend Jim Blaisdell tells of the time in the mid-50s when he and his sister Gloria were in Europe and soon heading home. Back then, there were about 30 ships that made that trip regularly across the Atlantic, and they had a policy of interchanging tickets without charge if they had room. Jim and Gloria were booked on an American ship, the Constitution. But one day, while at the docks, a beautiful Italian ship pulled in. They dropped the gangway and offered tours. It was amazing. Elegant statues and gold trim and beautiful lights. Gloria desperately wanted Jim to change their tickets, but Jim had heard that the seamanship on this cruise line was inferior. He said, "No. When you're at sea, there are some things that are more important than looking good." The ship they toured that day was the Andrea Doria, and on July 25, 1956, it ran into a Swedish ship, the Stockholm, and sank. 46 passengers drowned. Whether it's choosing a cruise ship, buying a car, or living a life, it's usually the qualities that you can't see that are significant. In life, there are some things that are more important than looking good. That's something to think about. I'm Bob Long with St. Luke's Methodist Church.
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0: We are the morning animals on this Friday, June 19th.
1: You get another standing ovation.
0: Thank you. Thank you.
1: Listen, when I speak at your funeral, and I assume I will be, because you're definitely dying before me.
0: Yes.
1: I am going to say there are some people in the entertainment business who walk up to that line, and they go, this is fine. I think I've accomplished everything I need to accomplish. And there's other people who walk up to that line and go, this is where I'm at my best. I am now stepping over that line. I am burning that line. I'm going to make sure there's no memory of that line. I'm going to places no one else is willing to go, and that is you, my friend.
0: Well, thank you.
1: And that place you'll be going is hell after you've done.
0: Yes, where I will
1: that
0: be.
1: That was beautiful, I'm telling you.
0: I will
1: you.
0: Be with the 7. Actually, he's 7'4". I know he's 7'4".
1: You worked menage a trois into it, I'm telling you. I was waiting for it. I was waiting for it.
2: Is that like, supposed to be an Italian accent singer?
1: It was like an Italian guy got trapped in France.
0: Yes, it's a European accent.
3: Yeah, it was very strange. I couldn't tell what nationality you were representing there.
2: There was a little Russian, I thought.
1: It was Al Pacino.
3: Why they were Knicks? Like, what? How is that Knickish?
0: It's not.
2: Well, New York, Italian. Hey.
0: It was supposed to be a Frenchman yelling at another Frenchman.
1: It
0: doesn't get accents that good.
1: It was Pacino.
3: But why would
1: in the
3: Frenchman
1: movie,
3: be
1: man.
3: Mad at a Frenchman?
0: I don't know, Carrie. It was the whole. Don't ask me to explain
1: don't
0: art.
1: Watch Top Gun and think about this can't really happen.
2: It's okay.
1: Really,
2: it's
1: just
2: brain
1: enjoy
2: candy.
1: Art for art. Yeah.
2: It's brain
0: no
2: candy.
0: No kidding. My God, did you watch Star Wars and go, nope, no such thing?
3: Well, it didn't
0: thing.
3: Have an accordion in it, so it wasn't as confused.
1: He worked armpit hair and menage a trois. It's a welcome to the weekend. Bravo. Crotch.
3: And you can't criticize a guy for being into menage a trois.
1: No, I know. That's why I was like, I don't understand. Why
0: I just needed something French and menage a trois came to mind.
1: But the only person in the world who can London Bridge with him, he hates.
0: Yes, that's true.
1: Chet's the only person who can menage a trois.
3: Oh, my God.
1: Chet's the only person tall enough.
2: I'm not playing this game.
0: Their genitals have to line up.
1: I think that needs to happen. Don't you, Phil?
0: Oh, yeah.
1: That a friendship needs to form there.
0: That it,
3: we need another break.
2: Ask Matt Pinto about
1: no, that. Nope.
0: It'd be nice if they were Eskimo brothers.
2: Okay, who are we talking about? Don't answer
1: we
2: that
1: We want
2: question.
1: Those two to be friends so bad.
0: Yeah.
1: We want them to, when they mess with each other on the floor, it's kind of a giggle. You know what I mean? Like, aha, I got you that time.
0: Not all weird. Coming up next, the great, the mighty Matt Pinto for what will be his final look at the finals.
2: The NBA season, unless he wants to come on after the draft, which he's done in the past.
0: Well, you could talk to him
1: about
0: that.
1: He's welcome anytime he wants to be here.
0: Yeah.
2: Usually, I don't know why you're trying to fire him now, but usually we wait until after the draft and kind of get a little, hey, here's where we stand.
1: But why don't we keep him through free agency, too, then?
2: I'm sure Matt wants to go out of town, too, at some point.
1: Well, you can call us from out of town. You know that. He's an early riser.
0: It's the thing about phones.
1: Why are you trying to fire
0: him
1: now,
0: anywhere.
1: Curtis? Why don't you just give him one last day of execution?
0: Matt Pinto joins us next on 98.1 FM, WWLS, the sports animal. 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
9: Anytime you get to go to a baseball field, John, it should be fun. If it's not fun, then you know what you ought to do? Just go fishing or hunting or just quit, you know? Go to work, you know? I mean, it should be fun. That's what baseball is. Well, you get out here to work on your fundamentals. What's the first three letters in fundamentals? Fun. And so, and I was a D student at a state institution. I think that's a big deal for these guys to have fun and to play loose.
2: Oh, Skip Johnson talking about the OU North Carolina Championship Series tomorrow. 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F-U-N, the first three letters, as Skip just told us. 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USA Australia World Cup Game 2 for the United States is today at 2 o'clock on Fox. In the U.S. Open golf tournament continuing today. 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
2: Oh, the mighty Matt Pinto is here. We recap the NBA season. First time we've had a chance to talk to Matt since the champion was crowned. Maybe talk a little draft. Matt, good morning, sir.
10: Good morning. How's it going?
2: We're all good, man. We got to see the Spurs not win a championship. So I'm sure you felt a little smile or had a little smile on your face when you saw the Knicks close it out and end the Spurs run.
10: Yeah, and I think it wasn't, you know, for me, honestly, it wasn't as much about because that's the team that ended Thunder season, seeing them lose. But just, you know, some of the way that the Spurs carried themselves honestly, through the regular season and then in the playoffs, it was like they really believed they could be the exception to that rite of passage thing that goes on in the NBA to incur some lumps, incur some heartache and sadness over some losses along the way. So you grow, so you learn. And that really didn't happen to them until they got to the NBA Finals because they overcame every adversity that confronted them in the playoffs earlier on, including in the Western Conference Finals. And so I think that we recognize that, you know, the Earth is still spinning in the way that we're accustomed to. It hadn't reverse field. It hadn't, you know, the planets hadn't become altered in some form and fashion based on the Spurs being the exception. So, but for the Knicks, it was an incredible run. It was, you know, them catching fire at exactly the right time. And I think we're seeing the same thing right now with OU baseball. So it's one of those things where when you begin playing your best at the absolute optimal time, it's difficult to stop you. And the Knicks got on that run and won at one point 11 consecutive games in the playoffs, 14 of their final 15, and wound up pushing the championship. So that was one of the fun moments, I think, in modern history of pro sports, to watch that come together for the Knicks. And then immediately James Dolan, their owner, comes in and says, well, there'll be no second apron for us, which means there's going to be some deconstruction of that roster. So,
1: yeah, hey, boys, you know, before you get comfortable on the buses.
10: Yeah.
1: Yeah, that's great. Exactly. That's crazy. But there's a parade. We're going to celebrate this in front of the entire city. But listen, just everybody look around the room on those buses, because most of you aren't going to be. It's like, James, James, can we just have a minute? But you know, one of the most gratifying things, and it is cold comfort, being that the Spurs beat the Thunder somehow, and I still don't understand how, because this time last year, the Thunder were the NBA darlings. I mean, they still hadn't won a championship. I mean, Monday is 1 year anniversary. So they were like, you're looking at this team with Shai Gilgeous-Alexander as this wonderful leader and things like that. But in such a short period of time, they just became a villain for some reason. And being that they were the villain, when Victor Wembanyama was doing the things he was doing in the Thunder series and not having to pay for anything that he did, not being caught on the carpet, not being assessed, whatever he should be assessed, it was at least a little gratifying to me when he got to the finals, even though they completely ignored him shoving Jalen Brunson to the floor, completely ignored him putting his foot underneath Jalen Brunson in Game 5, that everybody from the NBA, the world, from a fan standpoint, got to see who that guy is on a world stage, because he's just like a petulant child who has never, ever been parented.
10: Well, you know, I think, you know, one of the things that stood out, Espinosi, is when the other team wins a championship and he is stalking off to the locker room, a number of his teammates did the same. It's like the spirit of competition, the appreciation of what goes on to get to that point, and the team that was better than you four of the five games, closing game strong in each instance, deserved some modicum of respect, and that didn't happen. And so I think that, you know, probably is a bit of a wake-up call for him and the organization in San Antonio. We'll see. I mean, it's, you know, it's easy, I think, sometimes to sit back and look at things like that and point fingers, but there's a growth curve that goes on, I think, for every young athlete, and you'd hope that maybe that's a bit of a wake-up call for him, for his sake, because he's going to be around a long time. He is an extraordinary talent, and obviously the league wants to continue to feature him as much as they can, for good reason. I mean, he drives ratings, and there are a lot of positive things around what he brings other than what you're referring to. And it was right there on full display for everybody to see once the Knicks had clinched the title in San Antonio. There was no sense of appreciation for the moment, appreciation for the opponent, and you'd think that eventually will come along and he'll recognize that that's something to be embraced. That's part of the deal as a pro athlete, the magnitude of what he is and what he brings.
3: Matt, what do you think, what would you like to see there be in terms of maybe some adjustments from an officiating perspective in the offseason? Because obviously this, we've gotten to a point where guys can just drape themselves all over, you know, guards coming down the court. I mean, you look at what SGA has been going through the last couple of years. You looked at what Jalen Brunson kind of went through in the finals. And then I look at some of the stuff that happened with the Spurs, where they're just taking off from, you know, from beyond the 3-point line and barreling into people. It was Jalen Brunson. It was SGA. Like, I just saw some stuff. I was like, league might need to adjust to a few things heading into next season.
10: Well, their focus right now, based on what they're saying, is flopping. And they're going to look to address flopping. So we'll see. I don't really know. Like, I don't have a true sense of it. I don't understand what and what isn't a flagrant foul anymore. Because when it's convenient, it feels like officials will go to the full wind-up and follow-through.
3: Right.
10: But there are instances where that doesn't – it's not relevant to what happened. If somebody's not swinging an arm and following through to hatchet somebody, that doesn't mean it's not a flagrant foul. If you're a human, you know, missile lowering your head and plowing into somebody's chest, to me, that's not a basketball play. It's egregious in what could become an injury situation for an opponent based on frustration. That's a flagrant foul. It should be a flagrant foul. So I think the league, to its credit, is always adjusting and adapting, and sometimes even in mid-season, based on trends that they feel like need to be reversed so the game is as watchable as they want it to be. I'm sure that there'll be a lot of scrutiny that goes on around a number of things this offseason, but the only thing that's been publicly addressed is somehow addressing flopping in a different way. We'll see. I'll be curious to see what unfolds here.
2: Matt, you think the league would have suspended, had the gall to suspend Wimby for the flagrant they did not call on Brunson had they gone to a game six?
10: I don't think so, no. And I think that they proved that. So I'm going to leave that one right there where it is. look, I mean, the league is proud of its product. The league is proud of the TV ratings that that finals generated. So I think that's your answer. Draymond Green being suspended for a game in the finals is very different than Victor Wembanyama being suspended for a game.
1: When Jalen Brunson has the eyes of an entire world, he's the guy who has the basketball in his hands, and the 7'5" guy runs over and puts his foot in a landing area, and yet three dudes with whistles still choose to ignore that, Matt. That's a problem the NBA needs to address. It has to. All right, let's get to the Thunder. Okay, I want you to be the calming voice in the room because you are. Now during a Thunder game, you will get a little wound up, and we like that. But okay, now in the offseason. For anybody who might be like going into the draft or free agency and the trade season we're rolling into right now that might be thinking, what do the Thunder need to do? What would you say, just to the fan who's thinking, what tinkering do we need to do? What changes need to be made? What would you say to a fan who kind of came at you like that?
10: Get healthy. I mean, let's be real here. Seriously, guys. A team is number one seed in the conference, the better of the two conferences, top to bottom, three consecutive years. 68 wins 2 years ago, 64 last season, given all the injuries. If this team can have a modicum of health, and this past season was an extreme in terms of the volume of injuries, and the players that, in fact, had to miss extended time are extraordinarily important to what goes on. And this team is the deepest team in basketball in recent memory, and that served it to get it to where it got. But if they are healthy and have the majority of their key guys, we're talking, I think, a different endgame scenario here, honestly. So I think that it's always the compulsion in the social media age to be reactive. But if you do take a step back and get objective and neutralize yourself, this is a hell of a basketball team as it's constructed right now. And we know Thomas Sorber's talents will be added to this team, barring something completely unforeseen. He won't play summer league, but he's on track to be ready for training camp. Nikola Topic, the same off of the back procedure he had done for his spine. So I think all of that said, there are some realities to the roster, the construct of what the salary structure is going to look like. And internally, Sam and company have to make some decisions around those things. But having three draft picks, two of those first rounders, the team is operating from a position of strength. And that's a really good thing.
3: How much... not concern is there, but how mindful do you think the Thunder will be with having these two deep runs back to back? We saw Jalen, hurt for a big part of the year, but I'm just being a worrywart. But like SGA has gone through a lot the last couple of years, like that's kind of my concern. Is like, how do you kind of take some stuff off of him, and do you have to maybe think a little bit about that going into next season?
10: Yeah, look, I think that it's a game where, come playoff time, you recognize what you like to do primarily and in a secondary way is taken away by quality opponents that are well-coached and well-strategized for what the series brings. So you can never have enough ball-handling, playmaking skill on the court. When A.J. Mitchell and J-Dub were not available, this team, against a team the defensive caliber of San Antonio, struggled at times to sustain offense. Does that mean you add something through the draft or in some other way that gives you an additional playmaker? I have no idea. I don't know what internally are viewed, the criteria to improve this roster. And there's going to be a focus on improvement. That's the way Sam Presti and his staff are driven. That's the way this organization is driven. And that will be a focus during this offseason as well. I don't know how that translates, honestly. I do think they're operating from an absolute position of strength in a draft that's viewed as historically deep. Who knows how that translates? We'll not know that until we're 4 or 5 years down the road. But to have two first-rounders in the top 17 picks and an early second-round pick at 37, there is an ability for this team to utilize those assets in a way that makes this a better roster, even if that means you draft from a position of strength for what you believe is the best guy on the board, or you move up or you move down or you reconfigure what it is you're bringing in, then you address how you best configure your roster going into the season. And I thought Sam was very direct in addressing that, that it's like, we're not going to know necessarily the futures of certain guys on this roster at the time that it's time to pull the trigger with our draft picks, which is next Tuesday night for round one, next Wednesday night for round two. And he's going to still continue to operate from the position of strength to do the best thing for the organization. And we know Sam has been very willing, based on the due diligence that's done here, which is absolutely extraordinary. I've never seen anything like it in my time in the NBA, which spans like 35 years now as a broadcaster. We're always like mesmerized by what does that look like? How does it translate? I can say this. We know the history of number 12 picks with this organization is pretty good. Steven Adams, the number 12 pick. J-Dub, the number 12 pick. Derek Lively, the number 12 pick, became Cason Wallace in a trade with Dallas. So having number 12 is, I think, a really powerful asset going into this draft in general.
2: I did a little research, Matt, and the first time I could come across, at least on the internet, a Giannis Antetokounmpo trade rumor was 2017. So it's been bandied about since he was like 23 years old that he was going to be heading from Milwaukee to go somewhere else. Are we finally going to see Giannis moving to a different team soon?
10: Well, if you believe the reporting going on, and there's a ton of it, it sounds as if those that are close with the Bucks organization are continuing to hear from the Bucks organization. The plan is to trade him before the draft begins next Tuesday. Now, yesterday, stories out there around the Celtics being frustrated with the process, meaning that the Bucks are really attempting to extract other things after initially presenting to teams that's certainly worth consideration. Who knows? Is the Miami offer sufficient? Because for a period of time, it seemed like that was fait accompli. That's what was happening. He was focused on South Beach, and that was his ultimate destination. The issue for any team attempting to acquire him, there are a number of them. One, his age. And recently he's shown effects of his age impacting his injury status and his availability. For a player that's going to merit the money that's going to be paid him and then the extension that's going to come with whoever he goes to, has to take that in consideration. And you, on some level, gut your roster to go get him with not only the players that go to make up for the salary he brings with him. That's the way the league is configured, the way trades go down, but also the assets for the future. So it's like if he goes to Miami, let's say that we talk about the players that are being speculated on and maybe more than speculation would likely be involved. Three young guys, Khalil Ware, Jaime Jaquez Jr., and Tyler Hero, that doesn't get it done. There'll need to be more players involved in order to match the salary of Giannis. And then you have the multiple first-round picks that are paid bring him in as well. So now you're looking at a team that features Bam Adebayo and Giannis Antetokounmpo. Is that a gutted roster where you can't contend by bringing Giannis in? I mean, that's the dilemma for teams looking at the possibility of trading for him. And from the Bucks standpoint, now there's a story out there saying they want to attach another player or two to Giannis that's taken on in a salary dump. So I'm really uncertain unless you're involving two, three other teams to the one that actually gets Giannis, how you make this work. It's going to be fascinating to watch. It's time, it feels like, for the departure of Giannis from Milwaukee, given everything going on. But does that happen before the draft? I really don't know. It just seems like there's a whole lot of things that have to come together in order to make this all work.
0: Matt, as always, my friend, we appreciate you and have a wonderful summer. And we will talk again soon.
10: Sounds good. Thank you, guys. Have a great weekend.
1: Thanks, Matt.
10: Happy Father's Day, by the way.
0: Thank you.
1: Thanks.
0: Same to you, sir. We are the Morning Animals. 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
17: Heart disease is still the leading cause of death here in the United States and around the world. But what if there was something you could do earlier in life to reduce the odds of becoming a statistic? Well, here in the United States, tens of millions of adults already take a statin to lower their cholesterol. But new guidance put out by the American College of Cardiology and the American Heart Association now emphasize that treating high cholesterol sooner could significantly reduce a person's lifetime risk of heart attack or stroke. How early are we talking? In your 30s, believe it or not. Of course, you need to talk to your doctor about whether statins are right for you, but you should know that the evidence is really starting to stack up that shows the earlier you get a jump on reducing lifelong exposure to plaque-causing lipids and lipoproteins, the better the odds are going to be for you. Make sure you get your cholesterol checked. That's the first step. I'm Dr. Sanjay Gupta, helping you live a better life.
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8: 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That's Right Now Traffic, and I'm Tyler Adams.
0: We are the Morning Animals on this Friday, June 19th.
3: I was just perusing, just making sure I haven't missed anything. I went to the ESPN college football page.
1: Mm-hmm. Find anything interesting?
3: We are just waiting for post-Brendan Sorsby life to take shape. It's like, it's so sad. Other than, you know, Congress stuff, it's like people have just, they don't know what to talk about. Like, it's like, oh, we're getting all this traffic from the Sorsby stuff.
1: Right.
3: And
1: we were hoping that thing would go all the way till kickoff.
3: We got to bleed every little ounce of juice out of it we can before we move on.
1: Yeah, I mean, Kerry, I don't think anybody expected it to come to a head like it did this week with two lawsuits and then Sorsby or Texas Tech or Cody Campbell, somebody just said, "Okay, we're done with this. We're just going to go ahead and move on." I mean, it felt like it was going
3: to. Campbell hasn't said anything crazy in the last couple of days, so that nobody knows what to do.
2: I think they just gave up, Kerry. I think they're like, "Yeah, all
3: that
2: crap."
3: Well, they're holding on by a thread. It's just like they can't move on.
1: They made a critical mistake by getting the attorney general involved and having him step out and threaten Texas Tech against using the rights that they clearly have by being a member, the Big 12, threatening the Big 12 and saying, we're going to say if you use your rights to punish them, I'm going to come after you. At that point, they opened the door. Texas Tech should have never, whoever made that phone call to him, shouldn't have made that phone call if they thought they still had a hope. Because all that the NCAA was hoping is they could speed up the process and make them hear it before the season started.
2: That's right.
1: Because they were trying to do that. They had actually filed that same day.
2: And they're still going to pursue it because they want the rule to not be in
1: place. Close the door.
2: Yeah, they want to close the door. So, like my whole...
3: Yeah, they don't want that precedent to be out there. For
1: a basketball player who was involved in a point-shaving thing was denied access to play basketball yesterday by the NCAA.
2: Which one?
1: I forget, but it was one of the, it was on the ESPN drop-down list.
26: Did you guys see the Ivory Coast player that's not allowed in Canada because he was fixing games in his, like, domestic league?
1: Really? Let's see. Won't even let him in the country.
26: On Wednesday, Wai has been arrested on suspicion of fixing offenses less than 2 weeks before the World Cup. He has not been charged with any crime, but he got arrested. I guess he wasn't charged. But anyway, he wasn't allowed into Canada because he got caught fixing games.
3: Is that one of the people traveling with Freddy that he blocks their faces out?
26: No.
0: Why is Freddy blocking all the faces?
3: I'm a little skeptical that he's not traveling with fugitives.
1: He's definitely keeping his identity secret. He's doing a great job.
26: I think the reason is because, like, Phil, you remember that Elsa girl that you talked about?
0: Yeah.
1: You just went along.
3: I remember.
0: It took me a minute. Now I remember. Totally. She's a Swedish lady or whatever.
26: People have kind of turned on her to a degree because she's really starting to pander. Like last night, she tweeted, "I'm drunk and America's the greatest thing ever," and wrote a big paragraph about how awesome America.
3: Oh, and everyone's just like, "People are like, well, why don't you just move there?"
26: Yeah, and everyone's just like, "You're just pandering to Twitter at the American Twitter."
0: She's looking for free stuff.
2: And she's trying to be like Freddie.
26: Freddie's just like making it very clear. I'm just posting my experiences while I'm here. I don't want any fame. I don't want anything. The free hotels and the gift.
3: No, you're getting. Like you're definitely. You're getting into now. People are figuring this out, and they're just going everywhere. Just, this is the greatest country. Yeah, I don't understand.
26: Freddie's trying not to pander to that like that. So he's keeping himself anonymous, which I respect.
1: He's doing a great job. He's got a great angle on it. He's handling it and positioning it exactly right.
3: That makes sense. Yeah. Okay. So I'll recant my.
26: That's why Freddie's a man. Is just because he's like, I'm not in this. I'm just here to show my experiences.
2: If I'm the thing I can't get over on back to the Texas Tech thing is like. How you feel putting that video out now? Like we said it at the time. Like, stop talking. There would be no tarnished reputation or anything had they just let it play out on its own.
1: Mm-hmm.
2: They didn't have to say a thing.
1: They just didn't like being looked at as villains, so they were just.
3: It's at this point. It looks like you know when you put out a plea to the ransomer and you were the kidnapper.
26: It makes them seem so insecure. Is what it makes
2: you
26: seem.
2: Yeah, seriously. Like why did you have to do the video? Literally.
1: It was pretty weak.
2: That was so. And then two days later.
3: It just shows you how much they were panicking and. Well, not even panicking. Just. It just shows you what scumbags they are.
1: I think out of everything that's been said about this, you've clearly seen how big a scumbag a billionaire can be, an administration can be, judges can be, attorney generals can be. You've seen scumbaggery at its height. Over a college football quarterback.
2: Was it worth it?
1: People hanging out there and saying, people clearly showing, I'm willing to do anything and everything for a price. Everybody.
3: Yeah.
1: Just like,
3: yeah.
1: Listen, I am absolutely for sale. I'm always going to be for sale. And there's never a reason you shouldn't believe I'm not for sale.
3: And also, we don't care what you say. You can't stop us from doing what we want to do.
1: Yeah. Those rules are for you, not me.
3: I don't know how that will play out in terms of, you know, will people hold that against them when it comes to a lot of things like voting on the top 25, you know, what if you're a fringe, you know, college football playoff candidate? Like, do people remember that and hold it against you?
1: All I thought of was Big 12 media days, Gary. It's like this, it's going to come back up and it's like, how are they going to address it? Are they just going to say, okay, they're going to own it?
3: Are they going first again? Is the Big 12 racing out to go first?
2: Yeah, they're in, are they back in Arlington? Or, I mean, in Frisco again?
26: Yeah.
2: They're not in Vegas?
3: Oh, they finally realized Las Vegas was stupid?
2: Well, they were in Frisco last
26: year. That felt aggressive, Kerry.
2: T-Bag was
0: in
2: Frisco.
0: That is aggressive.
3: Well, I mean, Mark Rogers couldn't even get in there until like 4 p.m. Central.
26: It was a bad idea, and guess what? They learned from their bad idea.
2: But guess who went back? The Big Ten then decided we're going to go to the Vegas.
3: Oh, and, God.
2: I don't know why people feel like they need to be in Vegas for these things when there's no ties.
26: Because coaches want to get out in Vegas.
0: Vegas is just a fun place to be, Curtis. I don't know if you've ever been. They've got all sorts of cool stuff to do.
2: Well, then just go to, you know.
3: You don't go to Vegas anymore, though. You go to your parents' house, and then you go off-strip.
2: Off-strip.
1: Yeah, I don't want to go to Vegas to work. I don't want to go to any really amazing place and have to work the entire time. That would kind of ruin the point of going there.
26: If you're going to have to work, though, might as well do it in Vegas. You can look at it from that standpoint. If you're going to have to work, might as well get off and be on the strip.
0: If I had to work, I think I'd like go to the strip.
1: If I have like a nice place to go, like I go to a beach or go to a really nice, just a nice place, I could have a nice day, as opposed to go out and destroying myself, as I know I'm damn well going to do in Las Vegas, and know I have to work another day.
2: For example,
3: Vegas would be a nightmare if you had to actually you know, yeah, function.
2: No, it's a terrible
3: and,
2: idea.
3: And be on a schedule.
1: It was like, Gary, every time you've been in New Orleans, I get all excited and jump up and down and want to ask you questions about last night. And you're like, no, I can't do that. No, I'm not here to do that. But I get all wound up about it.
3: There was a time when I would get so angry
1: at
3: you.
1: You would get mad because I didn't understand. Right. No, no, they sent me to the...
2: You would get mad at each other. Those who get mad at you for not partying more.
1: Yeah, they just... No, they just sent me to Mardi Gras and said, work. And like, no, I don't want to work.
2: Yeah, I don't. Vegas is a terrible idea for media days, and the SEC is going to Tampa, right, Kerry? Which is interesting.
3: Yeah, expensive.
2: Yeah,
5: they did
2: pretty much. I mean, there's no team there. I get it. There's close by, but
1: Tampa's all right. That's a pretty good spot.
5: Spinozzi, they did a morning show convention in Vegas only one time.
1: Yes,
5: because. You've got the media hotel for that stuff, right? The main hotel, which was too expensive, so everybody went to all different hotels all over the strip, and nobody could make it to the actual convention. At least most people didn't. So it was a big failed experiment. People like to party too much.
2: So the question you would ask Texas Tech in Frisco, not Vegas, would be, was it really worth it?
1: Yes.
5: I would. That would be a great yes. question. You really have to ask that. Was it really worth it?
1: How are you feeling about you right now?
26: Preston Poole's going to Big 12 Media Days with Mark, and he was saying that if Brendan Sorsby was still on the team, his question to Texas Tech during the media press conference would have been, who the hell do you think you are?
3: No. The better phrase is, how dare you? Yeah, that's the best question. Yeah.
5: How dare you?
3: Well, and I will now sit and wait for my answer. Here's the thing, too. With Tech, all the questions are going to be your administration, your coaches, your president, your athletic director. They clearly don't believe in any of your quarterbacks. So how are you going to handle that?
2: Who, if anybody, thought it was a good idea, Spinozzi?
1: That's the question.
3: Who, if anyone?
1: Besides Cody Campbell. So I'm going to go along with Cody Campbell on anything he wants.
5: We are.
3: I don't know that we will ever outdo the Grapevine Chamber of Commerce. Which was also the same Big 12 Media Days, was it not, of the inside Texas guy, Justin Wells?
2: It's either that one or the year before. It's one of them.
3: He agreed, changed
5: the dynamic of
3: that
5: game.
1: We need to hear that. That's good while we're talking about Media Days.
5: We are the Morning Animals. 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
9: 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I'm Phil Constantino. 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Mexico 0 and South Korea 0. 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
5: A better life with Dr. Sanjay Gupta.
6: Slowly but surely, AI is seeping its way into every corner of our lives. One area perhaps I didn't expect is diet advice. A new study out of Turkey found that chatbots are recommending to teen boys and girls that they restrict their daily calories to dangerously low levels and eat a balance of nutrients that are kind of out of whack. Remember, teenagers are growing, one pediatrician told us. If they aren't getting enough nutrition, it can really stunt their growth on a number of levels. And in extreme cases, it can lead to significant health consequences. Large language models, LLMs, they are designed to agree with you. So if you're looking to lose weight, they're going to push you pretty hard in that direction. They also sometimes don't know how to tell the difference between good information and bad information. And you know who does? Your doctor. I'm Dr. Sanjay Gupta, helping you live a better life.
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5: More compelling than their fat little girlfriends.
6: Oh, my goodness, God. Mike.
7: Why did they got to be fat? Why did they have to be fat?
6: You make me smile, Coach.
7: They're fat little girlfriends.
8: Why do we have to lose the good ones so young, Mike Leach?
7: He was a joy.
8: He was.
7: He truly was.
8: Skip Johnson's a joy.
6: He is.
7: He's homespun.
6: He is. He's so pleasant because we've never seen him in a bad way because things are going very, very well for him right now.
8: Yeah.
6: But somehow with his homespun kind of way of doing things.
7: This is what.
6: Go ahead.
9: Anytime you get to go to a baseball field, John, it should be fun. If it's not fun, then you know what you ought to do? Just go fishing or hunting or just quit, you know, go to work. You know, I mean, it should be fun. It's called baseball. It's what you get out here to work on your fundamentals. What's the first three letters in fundamentals? Fun. And so, and I was a D student in the state institution. I think that's a big deal for these guys to have fun and to play loose.
10: Why
6: are those three reporters in your lap? They're so close to giggling.
8: I mean, you know how it is when things are going great and people are excited, they overlap for everything.
6: Listen, but he's such an old. Oh, that sounds like they're in his lap. Give him a room. But it just reminds me of, I mean, because he's so homespun, he's got a little twang and stuff like that. That as an old school baseball guy, when he's not happy, I just for some reason think of
11: lollygaggers.
6: he's a lollygagger. He's gonna give him the old lollygagger.
8: Like I said, Skip Johnson, the thing you say about Skip Johnson, baseball guy.
6: Mm-hmm.
8: And he's doing a heck of a job with the pitching staff, which is his – I mean, he was the pitching coach at Texas for a long time. And he knows what he's doing. Mm-hmm. He has groomed and brought along these freshmen. And now, I mean, you got 1, 2, 3. You got 3 games. You're going to start the freshmen. If you have to go to a third game, you got 3 freshmen. And you feel really good about their chances.
6: I can't imagine the level of confidence those 3 young pitchers have. I mean, you might not need all 3 of them if you play well the first 2 games. So I can't wait to watch this. What's the left-hander's name again? It's got the cowboy name.
8: Cord Rigger.
6: That's exactly right.
7: That is such a great name.
6: And then the other freshman pitches the second game has an equally fantastic way in another name. His name is?
8: Mercurius. He's got a brother. There's two. There's a Mercurii. There's plural Mercurius.
6: You can't have Mercuriosis. You have to change it.
7: I am so like
6: Xander Mercurius. He sounds like he should have been with
7: short for something else.
6: Cordell,
7: maybe. Oh, Cordell. Okay, that
6: as
7: makes
6: in,
7: sense.
6: As in Walker, Texas Ranger.
7: Yeah,
6: that's Cordell, right?
7: Yeah, I believe that was his real name.
6: Mm-hmm.
7: Cordell Walker.
8: They got a hitter, 2 home runs the other day named Jason Walk. Not a power hitter until the other night when he needed him to be a power hitter.
6: No, it's very exciting.
8: Their whole team is just a heater.
6: The fact that we have 2 non-typical sports to get all jacked up about this weekend with World Cup soccer and baseball, I'm down, man. Looking forward to all of it.
8: Yeah, and you throw in the U.S. Open for people that like the golf majors, which I always do. So, yeah, it's great, man. Father's Day weekend.
6: Yeah, and I'll never ever, and being here on the Sports Animal, I'll just never forget that anytime the U.S. Open happens, Father's Day, I just never think – I mean, I never not think about Bob Jr. just talking about spending Father's Day watching golf with his dad. It just was one of the most touching things I ever heard on this radio
8: station. That was Bob Jr.'s – I'll never forget. His one thing he told his wife every year for Father's Day, what do you want? I want to watch the U.S. Open, not be bothered.
6: Right.
8: Because like he wants to sit on the couch and watch the U.S. Open, the Sunday round of the U.S. Open.
6: Because for all the things he put Senior through as a very young sports TV guy,
7: yes,
6: Bob sure. Junior's, what he put his dad through coming up as the son of the legend, they were some of the most fantastically legendary stories of all time.
7: Some of it showcased at Bob's own wake.
6: Yes.
7: Which was which was really something. He had the most uplifting wake of any person I've ever every wake I've ever been
6: to. Let's just sit around and tell stories.
7: Yeah,
6: about one
7: was
6: of the craziest
7: great.
6: People you've ever met.
7: It was pretty great. We are the Morning Animals. 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
22: We are the Morning Animals.
23: Yeah!
22: It's Friday.
24: I'm Jack.
22: By the way, looking at some all-inclusives in Costa Rica for you.
24: I just, for some reason, brought it up to Phil off the air. So, Phil, what do you got going on in Costa Rica?
22: I can get you a five-night stay, $1,300 all-inclusive.
24: That's pretty solid.
22: Yeah.
24: Per person?
22: That's with airfare.
24: Per person? Or
22: that's per person.
24: Okay, I was wondering maybe if I brought a friend.
22: You can bring a friend.
24: Let's go there and make a friend. How's that?
22: Sure. It's a really nice all-inclusive. Yeah, I can hook you up.
24: Well, thank you, Phil.
22: You can pay more, but why should you?
24: Is that your slogan at TIPS?
22: No, I'm just trying stuff out.
24: Team and take a shot. I like that. You can pay more, but...
22: But why would you?
24: I like it.
8: Is it you would pay more if you put add-ons?
22: I would charge
8: you
22: more.
8: I can charge you more.
22: I could charge you more, but that wouldn't be good for my business.
8: I'll put you in a cheaper place for less. Try that slogan.
22: Yeah, we can put you in a... It's not nearly as safe, but you'll save... Big.
24: I'll find something for your budget.
8: I don't think that works.
25: How's the Super 8 Galveston trip sound?
22: Ooh, the Super 8 in Galveston is really highly touted.
24: All of the Galveston shade, I just don't understand. It's lovely.
22: I have
24: friends who swear by it.
22: There's no Super 8 in Galveston. It's like a Motel 6, but there's probably not a Super 8. Curtis?
25: Go along with the bit, Phil.
22: I am going with the bit. And
8: I like
22: then I
8: the
22: threw it to Curtis. That's part of the bit.
24: It could have stopped right after the Costa Rica thing, Teabag. You're right.
8: Phil, you got to be 2 o'clock tuned into Fox to watch the USA?
22: Well, you know, at 2 o'clock, I have an appointment with Jim Traber.
25: Communist.
24: Right. Jim's not in this week.
22: Oh, good. Then yes. Okay, fine.
8: Well, I mean,
22: that's right. Isn't he at the World Series of Poker or something?
24: You've not been making your appointments. I heard Barry Trammell on this week.
8: Yeah, you've missed your appointments.
22: I miss appointments all the time.
8: I believe
24: we will win.
22: We'll be back.
8: Hey, Phil.
24: Phil's utter resignation. I have to come back here Monday.
8: Spinoza, remember that conversation we had with Matt Meyer yesterday after Phil was gone?
22: What was the conversation?
8: It's a good 8:55, and Phil is ready to rock.
24: No, we're not going to. We're going to drop it on you at some point. Yeah. Today's not today. It's Friday.
22: Was it deep?
8: It is.
24: Yep. Just an observation.
8: It was deep enough, Phil.
22: Is there going to be an intervention? Do I have to be prepared for this?
24: No.
8: May have to do a teabag.
24: You just keep being you, Phil. That's all I want to say is you keep being you.
22: Done deal.
24: Mm-hmm.
22: We'll be back Monday morning, bright and early, starting at 5 a.m.
24: Can't wait.
22: Whether you like it or not.
24: I love 4:45 on Monday morning. My favorite time ever.
22: In the meantime... Enjoy what's left of your life.
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35: Good morning. Welcome to The Drive on The Sports Animal here in studio today, where we are awaiting a weekend matchup for the national championship between the North Carolina Tar Heels and the Sooners of Oklahoma. First pitch will be at 7 p.m. tomorrow evening. Sunday afternoon they will play, and then if necessary, they will play on Monday. World Cup continuing has been pretty awesome to watch. And hey, we've got the NBA draft coming up here in just a matter of days. So do not be surprised if there is news that breaks throughout this show and throughout all day here on the Sports Animal. So that's why you're going to want to keep it locked in here, because we'll let you know as soon as we do. I know Matt Meyer also has his ear to the ground for any potential trades. Let me say this off the top, man. Happy early Father's Day, my friend. For a second there, I was like, what are you talking about? That's going to take some getting used to. I'm not quite a father, but here in a couple of months, I will be. So, yeah, it feels kind of crazy, but we would not be here without the father. So everybody out there in the audience, Matt back in studio, if you got a dog, if you play a dad's role in somebody's life, even if you are not literally the dad, I think that this is the weekend for you. So definitely want to say that off the top. And then it is Juneteenth as well. I think there's probably a lot of people who have off work today because of the holiday. So wanted to wish everybody a happy Juneteenth as well.
36: Yeah, it's important to take a step back and remember what this day is about. And absolutely, hopefully everybody is enjoying Juneteenth and Father's Day weekend, and yeah, it's a sneaky good time for sports. I know a lot of people, maybe even myself, tend to think that summertime things slow down. Not really, not necessarily. Especially every 4 years when you have the World Cup, we know that Father's Day weekend is always U.S. Open weekend, and then this year it's even busier with the Sooners up in Omaha and going to have a chance to play for a national championship. Plus, like you said, the NBA draft coming up. Still on Giannis watch. Oh boy, I about had my fill of all.
35: Dude, I'm so ready for this to be over.
36: Yeah,
35: yeah. And I've made this comparison before. So if you have heard this, if you heard me say this before, pardon me. But we all know that one couple, or have at one point in time known that one couple that you just know,
36: just
35: like,
36: end
35: okay,
36: it. Move
35: at
36: on.
35: At one point in time, it was great. You guys, there may have even been a ring introduced at one point in time,
36: right,
35: just like there was with Giannis in the Milwaukee Bucks. But there comes a point in time where it's just like, you guys are not a match for each other. And then they break up, they take a break from each other, they say things to their friends or whatever, and then you know, move on, and then somehow they keep getting back together. It's like, why are you doing this? We all know how this is going to end, but you guys just cannot quit each other. And that is Giannis in the Bucks. And so if this results in another max contract for Giannis, man, I'm going to jump out the window.
36: Well, what's interesting about it, I was listening to Matt Pinto earlier on with the Morning Animals, and he's exactly right, especially, well, even more so in this day and age of the second apron. How you put your team together is such an incredibly finite process. Like, how you choose to assemble your roster, you have to do so very carefully. You know, it's not like these days you can just throw a bunch of money at a bunch of players, because if you do that, you're not going to build a really good roster all the way through. And so whoever trades for Giannis, you know, the question then becomes, okay, how much money? You're obviously going to have to pay Giannis a boatload of money, and not that he hasn't earned it. I'm not trying to take away from him.
35: Right.
36: But
35: right.
36: Giannis's salary is going to dictate. Number one, you're going to have to give up some really good assets and players to acquire Giannis, and then the amount of the percentage of the salary cap that Giannis Antetokounmpo is going to take up on your team, how do you assemble that roster around him? I kind of have the feeling, and I might be wrong, isn't this going to take a third or a fourth team to kind of make all the pieces fit on this deal?
35: It does. It does seem like it's trending that direction. It really does. I think it was Mark Stein I was reading, who the latest was like, yeah, maybe the Pistons could be involved in this trade, and maybe that means Tyler Hero will end up in Detroit. But yeah, I would say at least three teams probably makes sense to
36: just to make all the pieces
35: up.
36: Fit. And in the NBA, yeah. Man, I'll be honest, it's, to me anyway, it's incredibly complicated how trades are made and the salary cap, and I struggle to understand all of that. But all I know is, because of all the ramifications of the cap and putting the roster together and everything, it just seems like there's going to have to be multiple teams involved in this thing. I understand it now that the Celtics felt like they had a deal done, and then the Bucks came back and said, we may want a little bit more than that. I think it was Pinto was talking about that this morning. Seems like the Celtics and the Heat are the two teams that the Bucks seem to be focused on in this thing.
35: Yeah, I had read that same report, and it's kind of it seems like it is a thinner trade market for Giannis than the Bucks anticipated, probably because they've waited so long to do this deal.
36: Right.
35: And Giannis is an all-time great player, and he is going to help out somebody right away to win a bunch of games. Because of his gravity on the ball, because of what he could do with the ball in his hands, what he could do with the ball out of his hands, despite the fact that nobody's going to mistake him for a sharpshooter, even though he's gotten better from the mid-range. Definitely don't want him firing away from three, but he's 32, and he's making about $60 million, and he's had some injuries. And
36: that's
35: so
36: another thing Pinto brought up this morning. You're right.
35: Yeah. When you weigh all those things together, and you're a team that wants to bring him in, there's just like so many ifs that
36: yes.
35: you have to ask yourself. It's like, if we could build a team around him, and if he doesn't get upset and surly and depressed and start to leak stuff to the media and make it difficult in our locker room, and if he stays healthy, and if we get the right price for him, I could see why the trade market is pretty thin for him right now.
36: Well, and you're right, the age and the injury history, I mean, those are all things to consider. It doesn't mean that a team that is looking to acquire him should just rule it out, but I do think those factors play into how much you're willing to give up to get him. And you also brought up something, I think is not nothing in that, you know, I think there's been guys that have been bigger cancers or bigger attitude problems than Giannis, but there are questions there. There are things that I would imagine, Matt, or at least I would have to imagine, that the Celtics, the Heat, other teams are at least doing their due diligence on to find out, okay, what are we really getting here? What are we getting? We know what we're getting on the court. I mean, anybody, I mean, Stevie Wonder can see how talented the guy is. What are we getting in the locker room? What are we getting behind the scenes? And I think those are all things to consider. If this, Matt, if this was Giannis, well, if it was Giannis 4 or 5 years ago, we wouldn't be having this discussion. But if it was Giannis Antetokounmpo, the player 4 or 5 years ago, I don't think there'd be quite as many questions. Younger, less history, or less injury history, maybe less questions concerning attitude, countenance, things of that nature. At 32 with the injury history, I think there's a lot at play here for teams to consider.
35: I don't think this is what you meant, but did you realize that there is an entire group of people out there who are Stevie Wonder truthers?
36: Yes.
35: People who think that Stevie Wonder is faking that he is blind?
36: Yes.
35: To kind of wonder what the upside is there, but I think Carmelo Anthony got people going whenever he tells this story. I don't know if you've heard this, Matt, but he was introduced to Stevie Wonder. Carmelo Anthony was to Stevie, and what Stevie Wonder told Melo was, "I love watching you play." and it's like, how do you keep a straight face whenever he tells you something like that? But yeah, when Melo dropped that story, that just even stoked the fires on that conspiracy that was already going. But yeah, no, he's I think people know what Giannis is at this point in time. Still a tremendous player. I hope that he can stay in the Eastern Conference. As many times as Miami has been in the market to add a superstar, and you've heard the reports of, hey, Miami wants to add this guy, Miami wants to add that guy, and they're number one in the odds, you know, that are always put out that are never really terribly accurate of, yeah, this player is likely to go to this destination. How many times has Miami been involved in those conversations versus how many times have they actually landed said player?
36: Right.
35: And maybe this is the one time that it actually happens, but that makes me skeptical that he's going to Miami, just because they never seem to be able to get it done. So maybe Boston is likely. Maybe there's a team that I'm not thinking is out there. I do think that being desperate probably matters in this conversation, because that is probably what can get you to ignore some of those ifs that I was talking about a minute ago. I don't think Boston is terribly desperate. Because they've got a core,
36: yeah.
35: They've got a core that's already won a championship. So I don't really see the need to do some drawing board type of move. How desperate you think Miami could be, though? Because they, you know, they are thirsty for a star and have been for a while.
36: They are, but does Pat Riley seem like the kind of guy that just seems desperate? I don't know that desperate is in Ryle's nature.
35: No.
36: Maybe I'm wrong.
35: No, I don't think so.
36: Yeah, that's a good point. You know, I would think if it works out with Boston, doesn't that mean that Brown or Tatum, probably Brown, is on the move the other way? I mean, can the Celtics put together a roster with Tatum, Brown, and Antetokounmpo? I mean, it'd be 3-on-5.
35: I don't see how that happens. I think it's going to take multiple picks and Jaylen Brown to get that.
36: I would think so too.
35: If you're Milwaukee, that's the kind of haul that you want to get back. But in this era of parity, in this era of extreme restriction around the salary cap, you know, teams may not be willing to make some of the trades that you used to see make. Like, I don't know if we're going to see another Rudy Gobert or Mikal Bridges type of trade where guys get 5 first round picks in return for them. And those guys are, you know, a step or two below even a Giannis type
36: yes.
35: of player. A couple other things that are making the rounds in the NBA. There does seem to be some interest around the league in a guy like Isaiah Joe. There are teams that are interested in adding him. Detroit is apparently interested in Isaiah Joe if they don't get Austin Reeves. They are interested in adding an Isaiah Joe. And I love Joe, Matt. I think that he has worked on his game to an incredible level, where when he came to OKC, he was really just kind of a 3-point shooting specialist. He's added a floor game. He's been able to add that movement shooting, which is just, he makes it look easy. That is such a difficult skill to, you know, in the midst of an NBA game as physical as it is, to be worn down as you are, to be able to catch it on movement and shoot from wherever you are. That's such a big weapon, and that's difficult to add. I think he's also improved on the defensive end to where he's not a negative out there, to where he's like not at least losing you possessions. But some of this depth that Oklahoma City has at times is, this is going to sound bad, but it's a little bit fake in that when you get to certain points in the postseason, you're not going to play these guys. And because of that, and because of their proximity to the second apron, I think it makes sense to potentially trade an Isaiah Joe, especially if there's a market for him and there's more teams than just the Pistons, it sounds like, are interested in him. So that's something to keep in mind here, that there are some teams who are interested in Isaiah Joe, including the Detroit Pistons. There's also an interesting rumor/report this morning that Wizards aren't quite decided on who they're going to draft at number one overall. They're deciding, it sounds like, between A.J. DeBonta and Darren Peterson. And we talked earlier in the week about Darren Peterson and not wanting to talk to some of these other teams. I think DeBonta is probably the best offensive player in this draft right now. I don't know how good of a defender he is, and there is some defensive potential, I think, with Darren Peterson that's intriguing to me, and I think he's very well-rounded on the offensive end. If you can look past some of the health stuff, which is impossible to look past, I think he is an incredible prospect, and the fact that it seems like the Wizards are even considering him should tell you such. Of course, you need to remember that everything this time of year is likely to be a smokescreen, and so they might be trying to mess things up. I think the Thunder. I'm kind of all over the place here, Matt. But speaking of smokescreens, I did want to say this today: the Thunder Adai Mara interest, that doesn't pass the smell test to me. Does it make sense to you?
36: Say that again.
35: The Thunder Adai Mara interest, the big center from Michigan. 7'3" junior, started his career at UCLA. If they draft Adai Mara and they keep Isaiah Hartenstein, they will have five bigs on this roster. When mm-hmm. did the Thunder ever rostered that many bigs between yeah. Chet and Isaiah Hartenstein and Jay Will? It's easy to forget Thomas Sorber is there.
36: Yes,
35: and
36: right.
35: You add Adai Mara in there. If they do so, it might tell you something about how they feel about Thomas Sorber. But that to me is like a classic smokescreen that they would rather, and I do think he probably gets drafted before the Thunder pick there, but I'm not buying that at all. Of course, famous last words with the Thunder team when they draft, no. You never know where they're going to go, but I view that very much as a smokescreen as well.
36: Hard for me to put a ton of faith in anything you hear about Oklahoma City, because Oklahoma City, it's kind of well known, they're one of the more tight-lipped organizations, if not the most, in the NBA. So if you see or hear or read something, you know, about Oklahoma City is leaning this way or they have interest in this, I mean, where in the world is that coming from? I just, it's not like Sam Presti is telling, you know, Brian Windhorst, hey, put out there that we're going to do, you know, that kind of thing. At least I would be surprised if that happens. But, you know, if that does happen, it may give you a little insight as to whether or not they're looking to bring Hartenstein back, or if they think that, you know, that's something they're going to have to, if he's somebody they're going to have to move on from in order to make everything else work.
35: If they draft Mara, I think it's either that or they're not real high on Thomas Sorber.
36: Could be.
35: To me,
36: but
35: it would
36: how
35: be
36: they,
35: one or the other.
36: And you could be right. I'm not saying you're wrong, but how could they really have a concrete opinion on Sorber yet? You know? I mean, I don't know.
35: Well,
36: unless the health.
35: It's a good point. It's a good question. If they don't have a concrete opinion on Thomas Sorber yet, then even more so, I think don't draft this guy, because you got to play him. You got to see what he's all about.
36: You kind of have to find out.
35: Absolutely. So if you and that's a good point. I doubt they're making sweeping conclusions about if this dude can play in practice or
36: sure.
35: not. But there are things that they have they've been able to see that we haven't.
36: Oh yeah,
35: been
36: that's right.
35: With him, regarding his habits, regarding his work and all that, and I haven't heard anything particularly about that, which is I think that's a good thing when you're
36: yeah.
35: you know when there's not news being made about that, or there's not any whispers about the guy. But that just doesn't make sense to me, having five bigs on this roster. That's never been
36: yeah.
35: how the Thunder have operated. And we're talking about all these guys. We're talking about Jaxel Landeberg. We're talking about Adai Mara. Really deep down, knowing that the likelihood is they're going to draft somebody out of left field, and
36: right.
35: they seem to always do so.
36: Well, and you wonder how much of that are people maybe making an assumption that the Thunder are going to want to go big because of the potential to go against Victor Wembanyama year after year. You know, you wonder if some of that is playing into. Yeah, I don't know. I would. You know, this is one of those times we talk about, Matt, where you'd love to know where a lot of this stuff, the source is coming from, you know, what the source is on a lot of these things.
35: Yeah, and if you did, you'd probably have a better idea of what the agenda is behind it.
36: Mm-hmm.
35: And hey, I mean, this is a time in the Western Conference right now that Wimby gets all these comparisons to different dominant players. At times that Shaq comparison gets thrown out there, and it's nothing to do with how they play. It's just how they change the game when they're mm-hmm. on the floor. And when Shaq was in the league, every team in the Western Conference had to automatically carry another big on their roster. They had to carry another dude
36: right.
35: who can match up with Shaquille O'Neal. And so maybe that's just the way this is going to go. Like, maybe everybody's just going to have one more big than they think. But I kind of go back to the draft a couple of years ago. This is after the Thunder get eliminated by the Dallas Mavericks in a playoff series.
36: Right.
35: I'm mixing up my years here. Kaysen's first year, was that the year they played Dallas?
36: I believe
35: in the playoffs. That was the year they lost to Dallas. Yeah, so this is coming off of the
36: this is coming off of the
35: play-in loss
36: for
35: the Oklahoma
36: gotcha.
35: City Thunder. He was a rookie that year. But everybody in the world thought they were going to draft a big that year.
36: Mm-hmm.
35: Remember that? Everybody in the world thought they were going to go get Derek Lively.
36: Right.
35: And they go ahead and draft Kaysen Wallace. I would say that probably worked out.
36: I think it's a pretty good pick.
35: Pretty well.
36: Yes.
35: So I see some similarities here. I think most people are assuming they're going to go get a 4 or 5, but a guy like Braden Burries is there when the Thunder draft. I wouldn't be shocked at all if they go in and take a player like him. So I don't view positionality mattering as much as just going and getting a guy who you think can help you. And not very much in on big upside bets. I want to go and get a guy who I am sure can help me right away. Can raise the floor right away. If there are injuries or whatever, this guy, I know that he's just a good basketball player and he's going to be able to make an impact versus drafting a project. That is the one thing that I would be really, really surprised about, is if they take another player who's like a project type of player. But I would say anything is on the table, including trading up, including trading out of that 17th pick in particular. I don't think they will trade out of the draft entirely, but there's no guarantee that they take two first-round picks. But very much everything is on the table here, and we will be able to, I think, kind of glean some information about which direction the Thunder are headed this offseason based on who they draft. We may not know exactly why, but it might give us at least a little bit of a clue. So there's a ton of stuff out there. I always say this every single year. Good luck finding out what is true and what is not, because I think that finding true good draft intel is like finding a needle in a haystack. Like there's very much some out there, but good luck sorting through the fact and the fiction. And so that is there's a whole cloak and dagger element of this, smoke and mirrors, whatever you want to call it, that all these teams are trying to influence other teams in the direction that they're headed. So we'll find out what's true and what's not. There will be a trade or two that completely changes everything too. Like you can almost bank on that. A trade or two that changes the complexion of the draft. Okay, this guy's going to go here now because we assume this team needs that. No, that team actually just traded out. Now we've got another team in there, like the Mavericks trading up into the top five or whatever team that might be. And those things are impossible to anticipate, because there's a whole bunch of trade frameworks that are existing right now just waiting to be pulled the trigger on, depending on certain things happening. So there's a whole lot of mechanics. Shout out to one of our texters out of the 405. I meant to bring this one up as well. It sounds like the Nets are very interested in Aaron Wiggins. That one makes some sense to me. Not because I think the Nets are ready to contend, but they've got so many young guys right now on that team that I think you would like some structure. And I think that you might make a bet on a guy like Aaron Wiggins, who it doesn't look like is going to get the minutes he needs to potentially become an impact starting level player in this league. And he's 27, so he's a guy who is basically in his prime. But the report from Brett Siegel was that the Nets have interest in Wiggins, where the Thunder move up to 6 in exchange for Wiggins, 12, and 17. I think that's really interesting. Some of this will just depend on if their player is available or not. But that is out there. So I appreciate the texture for reminding me of that. I meant to bring that up today. All right. Want to hear from you, 405-900-9957 on the Johnny's Charcoal Brother text line. Anything you'd like us to bring up, we can do so. 405-900-9957 on the Lucky Star line as well. When we come back, I want to get a little primer from Mr. Matt Meyer on the College World Series Finals. What do we need to be paying attention to? What do we need to look for that will be a good sign for the Sooners to win a national championship on the baseball diamond? We'll talk about that. We'll talk to you coming up next year on The Drive on the Sports Animal.
6: Westwood One Sports presents this World Soccer Update. I'm Phil Constantino. At the World Cup final game of the day, it's halftime. Mexico 0 and South Korea 0. The U.S. men's national team returns to action on Friday afternoon versus Australia in Seattle. Manager Mauricio Pochettino spoke to the media earlier today and provided an update on Christian Pulisic's calf injury.
7: At the moment, we see it's not available for tomorrow. It will be available for the next game. When this type of thing happens, always is painful, but I think Christian is strong and with great mentality, and he's doing a fantastic effort to try to be ready as soon as possible.
6: In the USA's first match, Pulisic had an assist before exiting at halftime. Final scores today, Canada defeat Qatar 6-0. Switzerland defeats Bosnia and Herzegovina 4-1. Czechia and South Africa a 1-1 draw. I'm Phil Constantino, Westwood One Sports.
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2: Eating a healthy diet is not only good for you physically, it can also keep your brain sharp as you age. According to a new study out of China, people who most closely followed the MIND diet slowed aging in key structures inside their brains by more than 2 years. The MIND diet is a combination of the Mediterranean diet, which we talk a lot about, and the DASH diet, which stands for Dietary Approaches to Stop Hypertension. All three of these diets are similar, but the MIND diet puts more of an emphasis on berries, beans, leafy green vegetables, fish, poultry, whole grains, olive oil, and nuts. You're not going to eat foods with a lot of saturated fat. We're talking cheese, butter, red meat, or anything fried. You really don't have to eat like this 100% of the time. That's the key. Just do the best that you can. I'm Dr. Sanjay Gupta, helping you live a better life.
3: He's got ties. He's got socks. 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Treat your dad to a $5,000 basement barbecue or backyard upgrade. Pop gets to pick. 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
35: What a now, movie.
36: For everybody out there listening, I want you to understand what Matt Ravis is saying. He is not saying, just do the real stuff anyway. Okay, we do not endorse that here on The Drive. I won't speak for others, but we do not. That is not the message Ravis is preaching, just to say, hey, better be careful. That's interesting. So he was actually physically snorting the substance.
35: Yeah.
36: It wasn't like he was fake snorting. He was literally snorting that substance. Okay,
35: It was like vitamin powder or something like that, but he had to go to the hospital. In unrelated news, Dustin Johnson is T2 at the U.S. Open. I forgot that he had it's easy to forget about Dustin Johnson, but he's 3 under. The leader right now, though, is Wyndham Clark. He's doubling up, even the second place. He's 6 under through 8 today.
36: Why? Help me out here. Wyndham Clark, former Oklahoma State Cowboy, former Oregon Duck, once beat up a locker. What was it, at Oakmont or whatever?
35: Right.
36: I guess he's not one of the more well-liked guys on tour. I don't know about on tour, but among the favorites or among the I'll get my words right here in a minute. Among the fans, it seems like he is not the most popular golfer among fans. Is he kind of a acquired taste? Is he a bad guy? I honestly don't know. I'm not trying to put you on the spot. I'm asking because I don't know.
35: I'm not sure either. I'm honestly not. I'm not sure either on that. Anybody deal. He doesn't strike me as somebody who invokes a whole bunch of warm and fuzzies in everybody, though.
36: Anybody who chooses to take out his frustration by destroying property that doesn't belong to him instantly shoots up to the top of my list. I'm a big fan of that. I wholeheartedly endorse that. Maybe I don't endorse snorting cocaine or a facsimile of such, but no, I'm kidding. That's not the right thing to do. Matter of fact, a friend of mine even said yesterday in one of our group texts, well, I guess the lockers are safe at Shinnecock today, you know, that kind of thing. So yeah, and there's some Oklahomans that have been doing well. Ryder Cowan doing well.
35: Yeah, man, love to see that.
36: So yeah, that's great. I always pull for the local guys to do well. I guess yesterday, golly, 6 under, son of a gun. He's even today, 6 under for the tournament. Clark is 3 shots ahead of Matt Fitzpatrick. But yeah, and there's DJ. Look, everybody needs a side hobby. So if Dustin Johnson needs a side hobby, why not golf? You know, I mean, everybody needs something to do to take the pressure off of life.
35: That's better than the other one, but good for him for getting clean. And I he had made so much money in his career that he never needed to be successful in the golf course again for it to matter. But glad you brought up Ryder Cowan, man. Windy, weird, stop and start, all that. Nice round for the first day. 68, is that what Ryder shot yesterday?
36: I'm searching. I'm actually
35: I think it was a 68 yesterday, which is pretty impressive.
36: It was and
35: you're not easing into that tournament by any means.
36: No, not at all. Now he is 2 over for the day through 12. Or at least he is, well, let me make sure of this. Yeah, he has played 12 holes. I didn't know. Well, he's kind of maybe I spoke too soon a little bit. Today he birdied 5. He has bogeyed 8, 11, and 12, so needs to get things turned back around. But the low am so far, nothing to be ashamed of with that.
35: I did want to shout out one of our listeners. Very first text of the show out of the 405, having a baby boy on actual Father's Day. Can't get much better of a gift. I mean, congratulations. Wow. That is next level. That is next level. You are going to have a very, very happy Father's Day, and definitely going to be wishing you and the lady well on that day when that comes. So big time this weekend. I got my my Father's Day present yesterday, Matt. The Blackstone griddle. That together. Took me longer than it probably should have, but it's ready to go.
36: I was going to ask, have you been able to put it to use yet, or still waiting for the right moment to do that?
35: I haven't. I don't have any propane. Sound like Hank Hill right now. Propane and propane accessories. I don't have any. I've never bought propane in my life, but I got to go and okay. Do so before I can get this bad boy going.
36: Now, we had a discussion along these lines. Was it yesterday, the day before, whenever it was? You just said something interesting there. You just said, I put it together. Was that your exact words? I mean, was this a Ravis accomplishment yesterday? Or I don't know anything about how they're put together, or I don't have one.
35: It's difficult to construct. It's only difficult for me to read the instructions and figure out what the hell that means even. Like, what is that even? What are you trying to tell me right now? And so I think probably 3/4 of the time was just trying to translate what the instructions were telling me.
36: I got it.
35: Because I'm kind of more of a, like, you know how you learn your learning style at one point in time? I'm more of a, like, do it myself rather than read something and figure out how to do it. You know what I'm saying?
36: Yes, right.
35: In other words, I learned the hard way. And so, but yeah, it's together. It's ready to go. This is the Drive of the Sports Animal. You know who else is ready to go? The OU baseball team. I was wondering, Matt, if you could give me a little primer here. First question I want to ask you is, like, if OU is doing this, things will go well for them in this series. It doesn't have to be any one thing. It can be multiple.
36: I think the biggest thing is what we've talked about coming into the week and really for the last couple of weekends, throwing strikes. And I know that you could say that about every team, about every baseball game that's ever been played. But when Oklahoma has either struggled or has been teetering this season, it has been because the pitchers have lost the strike zone. All you have to do is look back to the game on Wednesday, and the most tense moments, or the tensest, whatever the proper English is, moments of that game Wednesday night is when LJ Mercurius comes in the ballgame out of the bullpen in relief of Nick Wislosky. And Mercurius has been tremendous, especially since moving to the bullpen. It's a role that he has excelled in. But he came in, and as can happen with pitchers when they leave the bullpen and go to the real mound, sometimes it's tough for them to find release point, to get used to the mound, whatever the case is. Mercurius comes in and walks a couple of guys, and Georgia cut the lead, I want to say, to 5-3, if I remember right. They cut it to either 1 or 2. And the Sooners ended up getting out of that inning and then continued hitting home runs. Willits had a big hit. You know, Harrison Walk went deep again, and the Sooners separated the game. But the tensest moment of that game was when Mercurius comes in and walks a couple of guys and walks a couple of runners in. And that was after an error at first base. And so, you know, you make an error and then you have a couple of walks, and all of a sudden Georgia's right back in the ballgame. And with that offense that Georgia had this year, even though they struggled in Omaha, things were not nearly as comfortable as they would become. And throughout the course of the regular season, where Oklahoma's really struggled, Matt, is just throwing the ball in the zone. And I think it has, you know, I would love to be inside the clubhouse or be in the bullpen and really listen to what Skip is telling these guys. But I think it's taken the majority of the season for Coach Johnson to be able to convince these guys, look, guys,

0: the starting pitchers have in this series. If they continue to throw the ball in the zone, they're going to have a legitimate chance at this thing. The other thing I would say, we've talked about this week, it was a concern of mine going into Omaha, and I haven't seen any evidence of this. I just hope that this team does not fall in love with the home run. I know they're hitting a ton of home runs. That's kind of the story of the CWS so far, is Oklahoma's power surge, not just in, you know, this week, but the whole tournament. How many more are at an accelerated rate in which Oklahoma's hitting home runs? When that happens, we talked about this yesterday, it's kind of like when a team gets hot from three. Now all of a sudden everybody thinks they're Steph Curry. And continue to put up threes, whether ill-advised or not. It's been something, Matt, I've been trying to watch carefully this week. And to this point, I haven't seen Oklahoma guys, you know, trying to swing for the fence and trying to, you know, get their Babe Ruth swing on or swing like Reggie Jackson, which can be a tendency to do when you start hitting this many home runs. So to this point, I think Oklahoma, Matt, despite their power surge, has done a really good job of continuing to take good at-bats, continuing to get good swings off. And if the ball flies, it flies. If a guy makes a mistake up in the zone, Oklahoma hits it a long way. But so far, I think they've remained under control.
1: They've been so dominant, too, in this postseason, but especially in the College World Series. Matt, have they trailed in the College World Series at all? I don't think they've trailed, have they?
0: I don't think they've trailed.
1: Obviously trailed against Georgia Tech a couple times.
0: Well, yeah. So Oklahoma has scored first in six consecutive games, the three games in Omaha, the two games in Lawrence, and the Monday game at Georgia Tech. The last time that an opponent scored first was the Sunday night game against Georgia Tech, where OU came back, had an incredible fourth inning, went on to win 15-8. I don't recall Oklahoma trailing since Atlanta. I know they have scored first in six consecutive games, and you cannot, absolutely cannot, underscore how important that is.
1: Yeah, absolutely. I think it's a lot easier, what I'm getting at here, and I think what you're getting at too is it's a lot easier to have plate discipline and swing your swing when you're ahead and the wind is at your back. If the wind is in your face and you're down three or four runs and you might get into the latter stages of the game, I would be really interesting to see what the approach would be at that point in time.
0: Well, and we also saw in the game against Georgia on Wednesday, once Oklahoma got a lead, then they started to attack on the base pass. You started to see, you know, before the game really got out of hand, you started to see, you know, Gamble and others, you know, try to steal bases. And Oklahoma was pretty effective at that. So when you have a lead, it's so much easier to get your running game going whenever you have a lead. You just feel like when you're behind, you just don't feel like you can risk getting, you know, base runners thrown out. So when you have a lead, that allows Oklahoma to get to really what their philosophy is offensively. You know, and we've talked about this before, it's such a cliche to say, well, you want to get off to a good start. I mean, who doesn't want to get off to a good start in any sporting event ever? But with the way that Oklahoma likes to play the game, it's a whole lot easier to do different things offensively, sack bunt, hit and run, steal bases when you have a lead. When you're behind, you just don't feel like you can do different things because you don't want to if you get somebody on, you don't want to put them in jeopardy. So, look, North Carolina is really good. I like most people around the country, I've had my doubts about Oklahoma this entire tournament, and they've proven me wrong every step of the way. I would probably lean to North Carolina winning this series, but there's no reason Oklahoma can't do it.
1: Only other thing I want to bring up here is just how, and if you watch North Carolina, you know this, how incredible the top of their order has been.
0: Yeah, yep.
1: Especially the two and the three-hole guys. But I'll go 1, 2, 3 here. Jake Schaffner, Owen Hull, and Gavin Gallagher.
0: Yep.
1: Schaffner, 3-for-10 batting, 4 runs, 2 RBIs, 3 walks, 2 strikeouts. Hull is 7-for-13, 5 runs and 4 RBIs, and struck out 3 times. Gallagher is 6-for-14, 4 runs, 7 RBIs, and 2 strikeouts. So combined, they're 16-for-37. That's a 4.32 batting average, 13 runs, 13 RBIs, in seven strikeouts between the three. So their top of the order has been just incredibly effective.
0: Owen Hull and Jake Schaffner have made All-American teams.

0: Owen Hall is hitting .398. And lest anybody thinks that he's only played like in six games or something, he's played every single game, started every game for North Carolina. As a matter of fact, let's see, 1, 2, 3, 4, 5, 6, 7, 8, 9. The Tar Heels have 9 players that have played 60 or more games. They have 1, 2, 3, 4, 5, 6, 7. 7 Tar Heels have started at least 63 games, and they've played 66. So North Carolina, much like Oklahoma's done in this tournament, they found their starting 9 and they're going with them. North Carolina has been doing that the whole year long. North Carolina can really pitch. The DeCaro kid is an All-American starter. I would imagine he's getting the ball tomorrow night. A 2.31 ERA. He's 11-2. Caden Glauber has been fantastic out of the pen with 5 saves and a 2.17 ERA. UNC's ERA is more than a run better than OU's. So this is a North Carolina team that can really pitch. They also do not beat themselves. They are fielding at a .983 clip. That's one of the better ones in the country. Offensively, they're good. They get on base a bunch. Their on base percentage as a team is over .410. They have not hit as many home runs as Oklahoma this year. But they get on base a lot, and they do slug. They just don't quite have as many home runs. This is a really good team. And if Oklahoma tomorrow, and again, I'm assuming they're going to see DeCaro tomorrow, if they can find a way to get to him, then look out, because he is an All-American and he's been a mainstay in the rotation all year long.
1: Can't wait. Get going tomorrow evening and then on Sunday afternoon, and then if necessary, they will play on Monday. This is The Drive on the Sports Animal. What is the latest in the NBA drafts, courtesy of Sam Amick? Got some juicy rumors to throw your way. That's coming up next year on The Drive on the Sports Animal.
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15: Absolutely right. 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One of our texters just asked about the status of Christian Pulisic. Pochettino, the manager from the U.S. side, said he is evolving. He's getting better from Friday. We will see. If he's not available for tomorrow, said this yesterday, he will be available for the next game. Since they already have the 3 points, they do have the luxury of potentially resting him. So I would say it seems like there's probably a good chance. Kicked in the left calf in the first game and exited at the midway through. He said he was hoping that it was a little bit nothing. Back of my leg, calf area. I don't think it's anything, is what he said. So, not sure. I've not seen any actual he will play or won't play. Well, I'm sure we'll know that here in a couple hours here, but that's kind of where we stand on him.
14: So, help me out here. If the United States wins today, they clinch the group. Is that correct or is that not? Well, I guess it depends on what Turkey, I guess. Because Turkey, if they beat Paraguay, then they would be 1-1. And then if Turkey beat the United States, they'd both be 2-1. If the United States wins, do they clinch a spot in the knockout stage, or is it just too early to say that?
15: I think they need a little help on that.
14: Okay.
15: I think they can. It is. Okay.
14: Right.
15: They will advance if they beat Australia. So if they win, they will advance. They will win the group if they beat Australia and Paraguay. I'll say it this way. If Turkey fails to beat Paraguay
14: right.
15: and USA wins Australia, then they will have won the group.
14: So if Turkey loses side. Or has a draw with Paraguay and
15: That's
14: the Americans
15: right.
14: win, then they win the group. A
15: That's
14: win
15: right.
14: and they move on regardless.
15: If they win today,
14: okay.
15: then they are moving on to the knockout stage.
14: Gotcha.
15: Win the group and assure themselves a better draw if Turkey fails to beat Paraguay.
14: And if
15: they win today.
14: And if that happens, if they're clinched a spot – in the knockout stage, you wonder then, might they rest Pulisic in the final game? Now, I guess you'd have to educate me. I guess the better you do, I'm assuming the higher you are in the bracket, so maybe you get a little bit of an easier draw in the first round, the round of 32, maybe. I don't know how all that works, but
15: you would like to avoid the more difficult draw.
14: Is that the case? In other words, if it wouldn't necessarily. Okay, so let's say today the Americans clinch a spot in the knockout stage, but it wouldn't necessarily be to their advantage to rest Pulisic because you would rather win your last game and get even higher in the bracket.
15: Yeah.
14: Is that
15: like
14: right?
15: In theory, yeah. In theory, it's going to be an easier path for you.
14: Right,
15: because
14: right.
15: you'll match up against a lower-seeded team. That's probably that's a third-place team if you win the group. You get some extra rest, too. You definitely want to win the group if you can do, and then they got a chance to do so. Depending on, need a little help. I've got a little scout actually on the Australian national team who had
14: okay.
15: a nice win over Turkey. That's coming up here in a couple minutes. I did want to pass along some of the latest on the NBA draft from Sam Amick. We'll just go bullet by bullet here. Celtics have interest in Trey Murphy if they don't land Giannis Antetokounmpo. Pelicans, I think, are really trying to move a guy like Trey Murphy. Trey is in the camp of players where every time he shoots it, I think it's going in. Every single time, I think it's going in. He is a premium-priced role player, though. He's making $27 next year, $29 the year after that, and $31 million the year after that. So he is quite expensive, but could be a plan B for a team like Boston. Rival executives believe the Bucks are underwhelmed by offers for Giannis. We talked about that a little bit earlier. The Grizzlies are hopeful that Ja Morant will be some team's plan B after Giannis has moved. The Heat have been known to have serious interest. That's pretty good positioning right there. Yeah, we hope he could be somebody's plan B. What is even the trade value for a guy like Ja Morant right now? It's obviously minimal based on what his contract is, but we know that the Heat have been trying to secure themselves some stars, and his contract is up after next season. So I should say season after next. So he's making $42 million like this upcoming year. Next year he'll make $44 million, and then the contract is done. So you could move off of that if you wanted to. Kawhi Leonard is on the Heat's plan B list, but no one around the league knows if he's available. I don't think anybody around the league knows anything about Kawhi Leonard. If you're the Clippers, Matt, wouldn't you be willing to move Kawhi?
14: Yes.
15: I think I've seen enough of this experiment, if the price is right.
14: Is there one of 29 that'd be willing to take him? I guess if the deal's right, you'd do anything. But, yeah, I would think the Clippers would be okay with moving on from that. Just to get all that – well, I mean, it's not going away until we get to a resolution. But just to get kind of a lot of the distractions out of the way.
15: I think they need to do that, and I think they need to seriously consider trading back from five. And that doesn't mean trading
14: mm-hmm.
15: out. You can still get yourself a really good player, but continue to accumulate that draft capital because they are obviously very, very low on that. So that's what I would do if I were the Clippers. The Blazers have some serious interest in Jaylen Brown if the Celtics were to make him available. Now, that's an interesting move right there. He would be their best player. It's easy to forget they have Dame Lillard on that roster because he didn't play last year.
14: Yeah, but at this point, Brown, and I'm not as high on Brown as others, but at this point, he's better than Damian Lillard.
15: Yeah, coming off the Achilles, too.
14: Yeah,
15: and Dame
14: right.
15: is 35. Man, I really... How time flies,
14: yeah,
15: I guess is,
14: no
15: is what I should
14: Isn't
15: say
14: there.
15: He's already 35. Drew Holiday isn't bad either, but he's 36.
14: Right.
15: Jeremy Grant is getting up there. Denny Avdia, would he be better than Jaylen Brown?
14: I like
15: Denny Avdia, but
14: I don't think he's
15: better than Jaylen Brown.
14: But I agree.
15: That's an intriguing team, at least. I mean, hell, they made the playoffs this year. They've got plenty of upward momentum. I like Donovan Klingon. That'd be kind of interesting. The Wolves have strong interest in Derek White. that would be a decent addition for them, I would say. I'm a big Derek White fan. Isaiah Stewart, Beef Stew, available for trade. And the Pistons are among the suitors for Austin Reeves if he makes it to unrestricted free agency. And they've got some Isaiah Joe on their mind as well. This is The Drive on the Sports Animal. When we return, two things. We're going to talk to you on our Johnny's Charcoal Brother text line. I've got a couple keys for the USA today as well, the USA national team, if they want to get a win over Australia and go on their way to securing the group win and a berth in the knockout round. So we'll talk to you, talk a little bit about what the USA have in front of them with the Socceroos. It's coming up next year on The Drive on the Sports Animal.
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4: Welcome back to the drive on the Sports Animal. Looking forward to the Sooners attempting to win a national championship this weekend on the baseball diamond against the Tar Heels of North Carolina. First pitch is tomorrow at 7 p.m. We've got USA Soccer underway here in just a couple hours at 2 o'clock against Australia. I'm going to talk some keys for how USA can secure themselves a berth in the knockout round and potentially a group win today. Need a little bit of help to do the latter, but they have a chance to absolutely do so. Happy Father's Day to everybody out there, whether you are an actual father, going to be a father, playing the role of father, pet dad, anybody out there. We appreciate you, and happy Juneteenth as well to everybody, and appreciate you listening here on The Drive, 405-900-9957. I had a question I wanted to throw out here for the second hour, Matt, to get some responses on the Johnny's text line. I was listening a little bit to Gideon and Al. I thought Gideon asked Al a great question. It's pretty simple. Who is the greatest prep athlete that you have ever seen? Greatest prep athlete you've ever seen where you were like, okay, yeah, that dude is not only going to be a beast on the next level, but on the one after that. Like, that guy's going to be playing professionally. 405-900-9957 on our Johnny's text line. Lucky Star line as well. Anything come to mind for you right off the get?
5: Well, that's a really good question. I will tell you this. I remember when I was a junior in high school, I went to Moore High School, and I was walking out to the parking lot. I think it was after baseball practice, and it was kind of in that time of year where end of basketball season, beginning of baseball season was going on, so I was leaving practice, and I walked right past Sheldon Williams, who played at Midwest City, and yeah. I had to go get my neck readjusted after I did so. But Sheldon was just a beast in high school, and of course, you know, went on and started Duke and had a really good career in the NBA.
4: And he is what, like 6'8", 6'9"?
5: Yeah, in that range, absolutely. I will say,
4: you know, it's funny in that regard, Matt. As I was watching World Cup coverage, and they had Peter Crouch on there, and he's 6'7". He looked like Wimby compared to the other soccer dudes he was staying.
5: Oh, I imagine
4: to.
5: So.
4: It's different when we talk about basketball players. A
5: couple of the guys that come to mind. I was younger than this guy, but there was an athlete at Midwest City named Vernon Maxwell, who people my age and older will certainly remember. He was a football player. Well, he could play whatever he wanted. I think he took the baseball route, and then after trying baseball, I think he came back to OU and played football. I don't think he was ever really a factor at OU as a football player, but in high school at Midwest City, he was one of the most dominating athletes I had ever seen up to that point in my life.
4: Did they call him Mad Max too?
5: I don't know if they did. I don't know if he shared the nickname with the Rockets player, but Maxwell was incredible. So fast, good size, amazing athlete. The other guy that comes to mind, and I was a little young to remember a lot of him, and I would imagine I would get. So you said Gideon and Al were talking about this subject?
4: Yeah. Of course, Al has seen so many, and I love how honest Al is, too, about his assessment of Lou Alcindor in particular.
5: Right.
4: He thought he was a total stiff, which I think is great. I appreciate that honesty from Al, because it's not always easy, but there are some guys you see and you're like, okay, yeah, that is him. Capital H, him.
5: Did Al mention Mandrell Dean?
4: I don't think he did. I didn't hear the whole conversation. I was in the midst of building my grill yesterday, Matt, so I didn't hear it all.
5: Well,
4: you know, root to it or anything, but I don't remember him saying his name.
5: Mandrell Dean played in the early 90s and was at Millwood, and he tragically died I believe he was shot by a 17-year-old. This is after he was out of high school or whatever. But Mandrell Dean, when he was at Millwood, is he might be the answer to that question. One of the great, I would say Mandrell Dean's one of the greatest what-ifs of any Oklahoma prep athlete ever. He was at Millwood High from 89 to 92. He was shot and killed when he was 33 years old in early 2007.
4: That's tragic. I mean, that's awful.
5: Mandrell was an amazing athlete. I'm reading this here. This is a story from Channel 6 and Tulsa's website after the funeral back in 2007. When Mandrell Dean was at Millwood, as a Falcon, he caught 102 passes for over 2,500 yards. That's over 25 yards per catch. He scored 48 touchdowns, ran 25 times for 450, had 9 scores there, was a tremendous kick returner. At high school, he was 6'1", 185, scored 85 touchdowns. 28 of those came on kick returns.
4: Good Lord.
5: never played in college. I know somebody who knew him really well, and I want to say had a tryout with the Packers or some sort of chance to get on with Green Bay, and it didn't work. Mandrell made some poor decisions. Don't want to be disrespectful of him, but he didn't always. He was mixed up in the wrong crowd. We'll put it that way.
4: Yeah. And, well, that's unfortunate.
5: And unfortunately, paid for it later in life. But Mandrell Dean was a phenomenal high school athlete.
4: I have two I can bring up, and I don't know how good either of these are, but watching Trey Young ascend from a prep to a pro was certainly something. What he could do in on a high school basketball floor was just incredible. I mean, pulling up from anywhere and everywhere. He did play a little too individualistically, I think, for a lot of his teammates, to be honest with you, but he was incredible. And then this is kind of a funny story, but remember Xavier Henry?
5: Oh my
4: word!
5: He's
4: coaching somewhere here in the city. Mm-hmm. Is it? It'll come to me. But anyway, so I remember going to watch a middle school game in which he dunked, and that blew my mind. And then later on in the yearbook, Matt, you know how like they always ask people, hey, what was your favorite memory from this year? One of the basketball players' favorite memories was I got dunked on by Xavier Henry. That was like the coolest thing that happened to him all year long. So that was pretty crazy to see too. Those are probably my few answers. Preston Poole texts us and says he played against Bryce Harper.
5: Yeah.
4: In a summer league. I had a friend who did that too, and he was a pitcher and had to go up against like a Ooh. Submarine pitcher, and that probably wasn't very fun. But there weren't great reviews for how pleasant he was.
5: No, I've heard the
4: summer league.
5: I've heard kind of the same things from somebody, and I think. I don't know how out of bounds this is, but I take it, and of course I wasn't around. I mean, it wasn't like I was there. That is actually a regret of mine, Matt, is that for a summer, Bryce Harper came to Westmore High School, and I was so lazy I never took the time to go watch him play. I still to this day, I'm like, Matt, what were you thinking? At least take a day and go watch the kid play. I mean, this is a guy that was on the cover of Sports Illustrated. I mean, he graduated, I want to say graduated JUCO when he was like 17 because he knew that, he was going to be, a star in the major leagues, wanted to get there as soon as he could. But the story I heard was Bryce Harper, everybody knew who he was. Everybody knew how talented he was, and everybody could guess how much money he was going to make. I think the significant others of some of his teammates might have had an interest in Bryce Harper when he was here, and I don't know that necessarily went over well, which you can imagine. I mean, you can
4: imagine.
5: That's
4: a good-looking man. I feel confident enough to say that that's a good-looking man right there.
5: I mean,
4: that doesn't shock me at all.
5: I mean, not only in those terms, but in terms of future earnings. I don't know that necessarily hurt the case anyway. So,
4: great prospects. I mean,
5: yes,
4: in a lot of different ways. Great prospect.
5: That was kind of the story I heard about Bryce Harper. But
4: that makes sense.
5: Anyway, we're getting some great responses on
4: this.
5: We
4: are.
5: Yeah.
4: And
5: Mark even texted us saying Daniel Knowles, the running back from Wynnewood, who tragically passed away on the field. I'll always remember that. I think he was my age, if I remember right. He's right around my age. And had an excellent college career ahead of him and tragically passed away on the field, if I'm not mistaken. We're getting some great responses. I'll a couple of them that I can vouch for.
4: Hey, by the way, I want to say this. Xavier Henry at Millwood.
5: He's at Millwood now? Texters. Okay.
4: He was at U.S. Grant, but now he's at Millwood.
5: A couple of people texted in James Allen, who was also a running back at Wynnewood. He went to OU's in the 93 recruiting class.
4: It's a good one.
5: James Allen was a really good football player. Unfortunately for him, and through no fault of his own, he received an incredible amount of hype. And I mean, there were people that thought he was going to win a Heisman Trophy before he'd even stepped on campus. And James Allen ended up being a 1,000-yard rusher one year for the Chicago Bears. I mean, James Allen, he had a good career. Unfortunately, the hype machine really got, you know, accelerated people's expectations on him. And but James Allen in high school was fantastic. Somebody texted in JT Realmuto, who, you know, is the catcher for the Phillies that played whatever he wanted at Carl Albert. I mean, it was just, yeah. You know, I think he was a first-round pick. Somebody texted in Matt Kemp, who played basketball and baseball at Midwest City. The story I heard, Matt, on Matt Kemp was, I think, I don't want to speak out of turn, someone can correct me, but I think Matt Kemp kind of preferred basketball to baseball. So when he was playing baseball, there was one day where I guess there were just a ton of scouts at the ball game when he was playing in Midwest City, or might have been a summer league game, whatever. He's playing ball as a high schooler, and there were just a ton of scouts there. And the story I heard, he asked his coach one day, "Hey, coach, who are all these scouts here to see?" And the coach said, "Matt, they're here to see you." You know, that kind of thing. And, of course, Matt Kemp went on to a terrific major league career. Yeah. I personally think should have been the MVP in 2000. I think it was 2007, whatever year it was. I think he finished second in the voting, but he would be one as well. And like I said, there's a lot of other great submissions.
4: Never won
5: as well.
4: A World Series, right? Never won a ring?
5: I think he did. Don't believe so. I don't believe. I could be wrong.
4: I don't think he did. So anyway, but he was that's not the point. He was tremendous. A lot of people saying that they had cleat marks from various players on their chest.
5: Oh, yeah.
4: Still.
5: Yeah.
4: The name Ryder Cowan came up a couple times, yes. Tearing it up at the U.S. Open. So that's really cool. And he's a, I believe he's a Sports Animal listener too. I don't want to go too far, but I've had some interactions with him before. I think he listens to us from time to time. So yeah, super talented. Stevie Clark obviously came up.
5: Yeah.
4: Any other ones that are, I mean, there are a ton of responses here, man. I'm trying to sort through some of these. Any other that stick out to you?
5: Oh, I somebody texted
4: John
5: in.
4: John Gray, somebody said.
5: Yep, John Gray, the pitcher from Chandler High School that went to OU and then
4: Rockies and the Rangers,
5: Rockies and Rangers,
4: right?
5: Yeah. Brandon Daniels was an incredible football player at Ada High School. Things didn't work great at OU when he was there. Of course, nothing was working great at OU in that time frame. But his senior year was Stoops' first year, if I recall right, and actually became a very good kick returner for them and receiver. But Brandon Daniels was fantastic at Ada High. 95 Brad says Casey and Kevin Bookout. When they were playing baseball, without a doubt, I mean, that's the last guys you wanted to pitch against whenever they were in high school. Another guy, I mentioned this guy because I know how good of a person that he was. There was a wrestler at Edmond North named Tayon Ware, who somebody texted in about, was just a, I'm sure still is, a phenomenal person. He was a multi-time state champ at Edmond North. I think he won a national championship at OU in the early part of the century. Tayon was incredible. I wanted to mention him just because I know what kind of a dude
4: and
5: he is.
4: What sport was he?
5: Wrestling.
4: Wrestling, okay.
5: Yep.
4: Very cool. Very cool. I knew going down memory lane, a lot of people would have some great responses. The Griffin brothers, I can't believe we went that long without having that names mentioned.
5: Yeah, absolutely.
4: I think I heard Al say, too, yesterday, he thought Blake was going to be overrated. Again, that's what I love about Al, is his candor. I mean, he's not afraid to say that he was wrong. So we are all wrong on that stuff from time to time.
5: Well, when Blake was a junior, and then particularly his senior year, that was one of the years where I was paying a lot of attention to high school basketball, and for some reason they said, hey, go call a game. And I was like, really? You want me to do that? But anyway, so I saw Blake play a lot. And Blake, he was at such a higher level than everybody else on the court. I will say it was hard for me to really get a good grasp on it because all he had to do was dunk.
4: The competition.
5: I mean, because playing it, nothing against OCS. I've got a lot of friends over there. But, you know, I mean, this is not like, you know, inner city Baltimore in the 1970s. I mean, you know, the competition he faced was just not the best. I mean, no disrespect to anybody. But it was hard for me to get a read on Blake Griffin just watching him play because he just towered and was just such a better athlete than everybody, just by leaps and bounds. I do remember, though, I remember Al saying this. When Fran Fraschilla compared Blake Griffin to Amari Stoudemire, that got my attention because I knew how good of an athlete Amari Stoudemire was.
4: That wasn't a terrible comparison.
5: No, not at all. Absolutely not.
4: That wasn't a terrible comparison at all. And I love Stoudemire, but he was a lot of fun to watch. But you're right about the trying to grade guys on a curve. It's definitely hard for me.
5: I can speak for myself. It's definitely hard for me.
4: We'll continue to get to so many great responses, but obviously I have to mention Cale Gundy. I can't believe we went that long without that text out of the 405.
5: Oh, listen, for people of a younger generation that may not understand, Cale was a parade All-American coming out of Midwest City. Everyone across the country wanted Cale Gundy. Every one of them. He could have gone anywhere he wanted and, you know, chose to go to Oklahoma and had a nice career at Oklahoma. But Cale was as sought after as anybody playing quarterback coming out of Midwest City.
4: Appreciate that response because, that was probably a little bit late, but I knew that was coming at some point in time. 405-900-9957. I never got to my little breakdown of the USA soccer match today. I'll do so. If that won't take very long, we'll go back to your responses as well. 405-900-9957 on the Johnny's text line. Best prep athlete that you ever saw in person, played against, witnessed, knew about, whatever. 405-900-9957. Love to hear from you. All that and more when we return next.
1: Westwood One Sports presents this World Soccer Update. The United States can punch its ticket to the knockout round with a win over Australia today, 3 Eastern in Seattle. The Americans were nearly flawless against Paraguay last week in L.A. Forward Tim Weah was asked about what's changed for this team since 2022.
6: I think the maturity level. We're much older now. I think, you know, after you get that first World Cup experience, the second one is always a bit easier. Just from a nervousness standpoint, I think we're a bit more ready. I think, you know, the mentality that Coach Posh has brought to the team, it has been amazing. We have that bit of edge that we didn't have before, and it's been wonderful.
1: We're still waiting on the official status of Christian Pulisic as he deals with that calf injury. And Mexico is the first team to advance, winning Group A as they topped South Korea last night. With this 2026 World Soccer Update, I'm Brad Heller, Westwood One Sports.
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23: If you're caring for an aging parent, you may feel quite often that you're alone in what you're doing. But you're not. Not by a long shot. According to a new report by the Pew Research Center, 10% of U.S. adults are caring for a parent over age 65. Millions more are caring for a spouse or partner 65 or older. Beyond the sheer numbers, this report, perhaps unsurprisingly, found a major difference in caregiver well-being between men and women. One psychologist we spoke to suggested thinking 5 years in the future and imagining where you are right now. Will you be glad you took something on, or regretful that you didn't? You also need to cut yourself some slack, he said, especially women. Don't try to shoulder all of the burden by yourself. You might need to ask for help before you burn out. You'll be so glad you did. I'm Dr. Sanjay Gupta, helping you live a better life.
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0: whatever. 405-900-9957. I love the person who was like, yeah, I sat behind Tommy Harris in a movie theater one time. Like, man, that was, well, probably should have moved seats. That's a large man. Extremely large man.
1: Somebody just texted in Mike Gaddis, a running back from Carl Albert.
0: Good one.
1: We've talked so much about him over the years. Phenomenal at Carl Albert. Was off to an incredible start at OU. Barry Switzer, before he had even played a game, said he's the next great running back at OU. He was a freshman, Coach Switzer's last year. Sophomore year, for those that don't know, tears up his knee against Texas. And this was a time when ACL injuries and knee ligament injuries, you didn't come back from them nearly as quickly as you once did. Mike Gaddis could have been an All-American. He could have made a run at a Heisman Trophy. He was leading the country in rushing his sophomore year before he blew out his knee. Would come back and have some nice seasons for Oklahoma. His senior year of 92, I think he was an All-Big 8 running back. But what could have been with Mike Gaddis? Phenomenal, phenomenal player.
0: This is The Drive on the Sports Animal. We're going to get back to some more of those. But since I teased this, I do want to get to this. Just some keys, some things to pay attention to in the USA soccer match today against Australia. So that Australia-Turkey game was a weird one. And soccer can be a really strange sport. Like Turkey is the quote-unquote better team, not to rehash this conversation from yesterday about who's better. You know, if you win, does that mean you're better, all this. But, you know, a lot of people think Turkey is more talented. And in that game against Australia, Turkey had the ball for 75% of it. Turkey completed 400 more passes than Australia. Turkey had twice as many shots as Australia did. And Australia still wins that game 2-0. And as soon as Australia scored the first goal, they just, and they always kind of play this way, but especially after they scored that first goal, they just sat back and kept most, if not all, of their players behind the ball. And they're perfectly happy sitting with five guys flat across the back, staying compact, and then play the defense, and then hope for like one good counterattack goal, which that's a lot of work for like the one striker who's out there running for his life, or you know, a attempt to get a foul or a corner kick, try to set up some sort of set piece. And so, you know, when you play that way, you need things to go your direction. You also need a good goalkeeper, and it went really, really well that night. Kind of similar to the USA-Paraguay match. USA had the ball for 65% of that match. Paraguay had one shot on goal in that game, didn't really create many chances for themselves whatsoever. And USA just like didn't really have to do a whole lot in that game. Australia, very strong on the defensive end, very strong on the counter. Since they've already got 3 points with the win over Turkey, I expect they're probably even more conservative in this match, so it might be a low-scoring match. I think that USA has more playmakers than Turkey, so this sets up well. But as you can tell, you know, a team that has 75% of the possession, completes 400 more passes than him, twice as many shots, and he loses 2-0, that there's an element of luck that comes into this. And you need to be aware of that. So I would still favor the USA to win, but Australia plays very, very conservatively, and they pick their chances on the counterattack. So something to watch for in the match today. But as we talked about earlier, they win this, they advance to the knockout stage. They win this, they have a chance to win the group, depending on some results later today. If Turkey fails to beat Paraguay and the U.S. wins this game, then they will already clinch the group with two victories. So that's kind of the deal heading into this match at 2 p.m. today. Don't underestimate the Socceroos, but I haven't even looked at the odds, Matt. Have you had a chance to look at what they're like?
1: I'm
0: they're going to be favored to win this one. The U.S. is.
1: I'm seeing the United States is minus 160, so a favorite. This
0: pretty
1: game is
0: solid.
1: In Seattle, by the way. Let's see. There's some other interesting action today, I would say. Like you mentioned, the other game in the United States' group is the late one tonight. Turkey and Paraguay. Brazil is in action. Now, they are a monster favorite. They are minus 900 against Haiti, although they did have an unexpected draw, I thought, in their first game. And then the Scots, Scotland 1-0, they're playing Morocco today in Boston. Hopefully, the folks that sell beer have been able to restock their shelves, because it sounds like the Scots have come over and tried to drink America dry.
0: These people from Scotland, they're probably like, what do you mean I can only take two beers back to my
1: right.
0: chair?
1: What? Yeah.
0: Because when you watch some of these international games, there will be people who have like six different pints tucked under their arm, and they're bringing it back to the seat. Where I'm like, I don't even think there is a maximum. I just think you guys have a minimum, actually.
1: Yeah,
0: like,
1: right.
0: Like, you can't
1: to
0: walk
1: buy
0: away
1: at least
0: from
1: three.
0: This.
1: Right.
0: Yeah, at least three. Your guys from Mexico got it done yesterday against South Korea.
1: Yeah.
0: Total mistake by that goalkeeper. Hey, you got to take advantage whenever you can.
1: No, it was good for them, and I believe. Tell me if I'm wrong, but did that clinch the group for them, or did that at least qualify them for the knockout stage? I think
0: that I'm not sure of exactly. I'm not sure of Mexico in their standing in their group.
1: Well,
0: you're the lifelong Tree fan here.
1: Well, they're 2-0. I mean,
0: you would think so. Yeah,
1: I'm
0: having 6 points.
1: They,
0: yeah,
1: they have clinched. They have clinched first in Group A.
0: Already clinched them. All right, very good.
1: They did not get out of the group stage last time around. So, what I'm reading here is that they're now going to play at least their next two games. So their final group game, and then I guess the first one of the knockout group, they will get to play that in Mexico, which would make sense. I mean, if they're a host, I mean, it makes sense they would be there. So, hey, good for them. I'm just rooting for Mexico because the country is incredibly passionate about it, and I have some friends that are of Mexican descent, and they would obviously love to see Mexico make a long run. I don't think Mexico has a realistic chance of winning it, but I'll be rooting for them. I'm definitely rooting for them. And the Americans, too. I mean, I want the Americans to win more than anybody, but I'd like to see Mexico make a run, too.
0: It's kind of fun when you see the host nations play, like Canada yesterday, and they just dominated Qatar. Just dominated them. But, you know, the crowd, obviously incredibly behind them. The Mexican crowd, though, was very – there was a lot of animosity going into halftime. They were booing the pants off of that team as they walked into halftime. And then about the – 5 minutes after that, there was a goal. So after they came back onto the field. Switzerland, if you turned that match on in the 75th minute, you would have thought that was the most exciting thing to ever happen. But it was, I think it was 0-0 heading into then. But 4-1 finish for Switzerland over Bosnia. Czechia, South Africa draw even yesterday. And as Matt said, got Turkey and Paraguay later, Scotland and Morocco, and then also Brazil and Haiti later on this evening. This is The Drive on the Sports Animal. I want to get back to our Johnny Starkle Brother text line, 405-900-9957. Oh, I meant to say this. The Canadian injury yesterday, for whatever reason, they re-showed that on TV, and I've got no idea why, because that was a gruesome broken leg.
1: Oh, it was one of those you really didn't want to see? Is that right?
0: After a challenge. It was one of those that, like, you don't replay. And they didn't have, like, a zoomed-in thing or anything like that, but they just showed it happen in real time, and you could still, at least I felt like I could still kind of see. That was pretty gruesome. And that was awful. That was horrible to see. Any other answers on the Johnny's text line, Matt, that stick out to you as far as the best prep athlete that people have seen in person?
1: Oh, I mean, somebody brought up the Minor brothers, Ryan and Damon, of course, were at Hammond. A couple people have brought up Sam Bradford. You know, Sam played everything. Sam probably would invent sports to be able to play and dominate in.
0: No kidding.
1: Now, you know, you have to remember, he was not the most highly recruited quarterback coming out of high school. I think his only scholarship offer, at least initially, was at Texas Tech, and then, you know, of course, would end up going to OU. I mean, I watched Sam play high school football a lot. You could tell he was good. When I would watch him play at Putnam North, I never watched him and thought, well, that's going to be a Heisman Trophy winner someday. I mean, again, I'm just being, and it's all the credit to him for going out and achieving that, and achieving becoming the number one overall pick. But I will say this. Phenomenal athlete, played everything. I mean, I think he played hockey when he was growing up. I mean, the guy was an incredible athlete. And again, we've gotten so many responses here. I'm trying to hit on the ones that I can speak to. Someone brought up Brian Hopgood from Millwood, who went on to play basketball at Louisville. I think Hopgood played at Millwood. I know I'll get corrected if he didn't, but
0: yeah, some people know.
1: Tremendous basketball player from the city area. Couple different people, you know, like we mentioned, brought up John Gray, facing him when he was at Chandler. This person says, I was teammates with John Gray at Chandler. Felt like I could take my glove off in the field when he was on the mound. Didn't need to bring the glove to the field because he would just strike out everybody. We're getting lots of great feedback here. Oh, Byron
0: Houston.
1: Byron Houston played at Star and was a tremendous player at OSU. Loved me some Byron Houston, even if...

0: in college, and then had the job that I was always extremely jealous of, Matt, which was being a Madden ratings adjuster, where you get to go to these games and sit on the sidelines and take your notes and be like, yep, that guy's a 98 overall, just completely arbitrarily or whatever. I like that job a whole lot. I like these stories too. Played against Real Muto in summer ball. He had a home run that kept rising after going out of the park at OCU.
1: I can believe it.
0: Yeah, I can visualize that.
1: Yeah, a launch
0: Wes
1: angle.
0: Welker.
1: A launch angle of like 75 degrees and it lands 900 feet away or something. Yeah,
0: yeah, absolutely. Wes Welker, that's a really good response. Lytle Carr. Jason White, isn't it Jason's birthday today?
1: It is. Happy birthday to the
0: birthday.
1: Heisman Trophy winner. Yeah, it sure is.
0: Mr. ACS himself. So, yeah, that's tremendous. Bobby Mercer, really good one. R.W. McCorders, Rashawn Woods.
1: Oh, my word. Rashawn, yeah. Well, Rashawn and R.W. both.
0: And, yeah, absolutely. You know what you realize when you start to go through these lists is just how good of a sports state we are in how many good players that we have put out in the past and continue to put out. Maybe it's just my Oklahoma patriotism showing out here, but I always feel like we've kind of been underrated when it comes to the
1: – well.
0: Prospects per capita that we put out.
1: That's the deal as a population. We just, in this state, we don't have the population of other places. But per capita, I'm a lifelong Oklahoman, got a lot of pride in it, but I'd say we hold our own per capita. I really would.
0: I've always felt that way, too. I don't know what it is about our state, especially golf. Like, we killed the golf game and have for a long, long time. But I feel like basketball, we're pretty well represented. Football, obviously. Baseball, obviously, pretty well represented. Can't speak to the level of Oklahoma hockey prospects, probably not as many of those coming out, but only can do so much. This is the Drive on the Sports Animal, 405-900-9957. A little more time to take your text before the unofficial start of the middle of the day show. Mark will take you all the way until 2 o'clock, but a little bit more time here on the Drive with us. Be right back to talk to you here on the Sports Animal.
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0: stats on the phone. 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I just lived with it.
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9: Welcome back to The Drive on the Sports Animal. A couple more minutes for the unofficial start of the middle of the day show. I guess it's the official start today, though, because I'd be out of here and going to a baby appointment. Matt, our baby is the size of a head of cauliflower now, so that's where we're at.
8: Is your baby getting smaller?
9: I don't know.
8: I guess I don't...
9: All of these things smaller than a basketball. Head of lettuce, definitely smaller than a basketball.
8: I mean, your baby's
9: so I don't
8: like,
9: quite understand.
8: He's not on a diet or anything, is he?
9: No. No, if anything, the ice cream intake, both with dad and mom, has increased at the household. So I don't think that's the case. But no, head of cauliflower, 29 weeks now.
8: I can't wait to meet Dante, man. That's going to be, well, I imagine you'll enjoy it as well. But I'm looking forward to it.
9: Yeah, no, I'm glad you said that. I can't wait either. So we'll be off for that. Appreciate Mark doing the honors here of hosting the show a little bit early.
8: Serious question, and not that you would necessarily want to divulge it on the air, but in all honesty, have you and Rachel settled on a name yet, or is you still working through
9: we're
8: that?
9: We're getting there. We're still in negotiations.
8: Okay,
9: I would say we're probably in the red zone, which at this point you ought to be.
8: Yeah, no kidding.
9: I would say like middle name settled. That's going to be a tribute to my cousin who had passed away at 16 earlier this year. That's
8: okay.
9: To her. So her name was Grace, so his middle name is going to be Grayson.
8: Oh, cool.
9: So
8: right on.
9: We already got the middle name settled, but the first name still in heavy negotiations
8: okay.
9: for that.
8: I got you.
9: I was going to tell you this earlier. The you've become a fledgling flan of the fan, not flan, although flan is pretty good. Speaking of Mexico,
8: yeah, isn't that like, but, is that some sort of bread or something? Is that what that is? What is flan?
9: Flan is like custardy kind of.
8: And so it's definitely not bread then. Never mind.
9: Caramel on top, but it's kind of bread. It's kind of bready. It's kind of bready when you see it.
8: Classic but, French dessert featuring silky baked custard. Okay, I'm looking at it. Yeah, I know
9: so
8: what
9: it's,
8: this is.
9: So it's French? It's not Mexican? I thought it was from Mexico. Because can't you get that in like any Mexican restaurant
8: okay.
9: you go to?
8: Okay, let me back up here. I typed in flan, and what came up was creme caramel. And creme caramel is a classic French dessert. Let's see.
9: So it's like the same. It looks like the same exact thing. I'm looking at this now too.
8: Is flan French or Mexican? According to AI, who's never lied to me before.
9: Oh Lord.
8: Flan's roots are actually traced back to ancient Rome, but evolved into the modern sweet caramel custard in Spain. Spanish conquistadors brought the recipe to Mexico.
9: Okay, this is making a lot of sense.
8: It's on the
9: now.
8: Internet, so it's got to be true.
9: Well, that's how a lot of food stuff works. You're like, hey, no, that's from this country. No, that's from this country.
8: Oh,
9: actually,
8: yeah.
9: It's both. Both is correct. But what I was going to tell you is, you become this fledgling fan of Mexico, even with the resistance on our text line telling you not to do so. And I appreciate your sticking to that. It looked like maybe even more fans of the Mexican national team at the Church of Football, Lively Beer Works, last night than even the USA match on Friday.
8: Oh, so
9: like
8: did
9: there
8: you?
9: Were, it was packed out, and I didn't go, but I just
8: was
9: saw the,
8: ask, yeah.
9: I saw the videos on okay. social media. Like, it was packed out front and back of house, absolutely packed out.
8: Now, let me ask this. Your baby appointment is early afternoon. The game today is at 2.
9: Yes.
8: Will the Ravens be making will they be attending afternoon mass today at the Church of Lively?
9: I'm telling you, whatever we're calling it. A great chance that will happen later this afternoon. She is not going to be able to go due to a different appointment that she's got. But I think I'm going to go solo.
8: Right on.
9: I think that's probably right. And then we'll be headed up to Tulsa this evening for some Father's Day stuff, and then continuing that throughout the weekend. You guys got any Father's Day plans?
8: Oh, I not to celebrate me. Who'd want to do that? Now we are having.
9: That's ridiculous.
8: We are having a birthday party for my little niece tomorrow. Her birthday is tomorrow, so we are having a birthday party for her. I mean, I'm sure we'll say hi to Dad, and because I think we're having it at Dad's house. That may be on the agenda tomorrow. Kind of have a dual Brooklyn birthday, Happy Father's Day, Dad kind of thing tomorrow. We are planning on that. Hey, real quickly, I'll talk more about this tomorrow too. Really enjoyed the morning, guys. Mentioning Bob Jr. this morning.
9: Yes.
8: Tomorrow it'll be 11 years since we lost Bobby, and I wanted to make mention of that. And to lose him, I was on a Saturday as well, the Saturday of Father's Day weekend. Just want to say, if anybody out there knows Matthew or Gracie or Evan or anybody that knows them really well, might reach out to them and just say, hey, we're thinking about you. Father's Day, I always remember Junior talking about how Father's Day there was nothing he wanted to do but to get on the couch, probably with a bag of Cheetos or some Ding Dongs or whatever, and just watch the U.S. Open and not even move. And that's how Junior would celebrate Father's Day. Always associate Father's Day a lot with Bobby, because that's right around when he passed away. But
9: no, thanks for bringing that up.
8: Tough deal.
9: No, it is. That's one of my big regrets, is that I was never in the business early enough to like cross paths with him, but I wish I had, because man, whenever you grow up with these people soundtracking your sports life in a lot of ways, it's like you do feel like you know them, even if you never actually meet them. So I definitely don't take it lightly that like we follow in footsteps of him or even the Huntman as well. Like definitely don't take that stuff lightly. So I'm glad you brought that up, Matt. I did not realize it was tomorrow. I did not realize it was 11 years. My
8: 11
9: goodness.
8: Years. June 20th of 2015, also on a Saturday. Hey, we are being chastised. Have we okayized our pronunciation here?
9: For our caucasity on the Johnny's tax.
8: It's supposed to be flan. That's how you pronounce it. My apologies. I come not to offend anybody.
9: I did say flan. At the beginning, I said Mexican flans, trying to say fans, and that's how we got into the conversation.
8: I got you, but right.
9: A couple our caucasity is being revealed here as we move along here, which there's no we're not happen. Beating those allegations, Matt.
8: No,
9: we're just not.
8: That's a rap we're not beating, right?
9: But I do appreciate the beautiful Mexican culture, and more than anything, I appreciate the beautiful Mexican food that you guys can provide to us.
8: Because I thought you were going to mention one other thing that's beautiful from Mexico.
9: Well, but the people are very beautiful as well.
8: They are, yes. I forgot what I was going to ask because I'm dumb. Was it about the World Cup? Was it about? I've totally brain cramped. I don't know what.
9: Well, that's all right. It's Friday, man. It's the end of a long week. I mean, you got one more hour to go at least here with your animal duties.
8: Oh, it was about. Okay, now first of all, we've established it's El Tri, right? It's not El Tri.
9: Yeah,
8: it's El Tri. Okay, yeah. So somebody texted us on the Johnny's Text Nation line, comparing. And I wasn't aware of this. I kind of doubt it, but again, I'm ignorant when it comes to soccer. Comparing, it says if you're a United States soccer fan rooting for Mexico is kind of like if you're a Cowboys fan rooting for the Eagles. Is there like a rivalry I don't know about? Because I'm just rooting for them just because I'd like to see them win a championship for a country that is starving for one.
9: Well,
8: is that rivalry?
9: I think that's
8: really
9: what
8: there?
9: Mark was trying to warn you about when you picked him. I think that's what he was trying to avail you of.
8: Well,
9: but I kind of like that you're going above the like you're above the fray a little bit here. Like you're just kind of rooting for who you want to root for.
8: Again, if it came down to the United States or Mexico, I'm going to root for the United States every single time. I did not realize there was some sort of blood rivalry between Mexico and the U.S. Probably because I'm not a real hardcore soccer fan.
9: Literal blood, too. By the way,
8: really?
9: There's been
8: that bad.
9: There's been violence. There's been brawls. Absolutely.
8: Well,
9: absolutely.
8: I was unaware of that. Still, I will cheer for Mexico to make a run just because I'd love to see it for a lot of people that would love to see it. I may not be just, you know, hardcore, but I know those that are. Believe me, I talked to them yesterday. I know plenty of people that are of Mexican descent, and it would thrill them nothing more than to win.
9: What's funny about the soccer rivalries is so much of the political stuff between the two countries gets folded in there.
8: Yeah.
9: But it's also because they're the two best North American teams, and they've kind of been like not one of them has been greatly better than the other.
8: Mm-hmm.
9: Like they've kind of been roughly in the same tier. And so you throw all those things together, and that's how you get a pretty good rivalry, I think.
8: Yeah, somebody else is backing up that analogy. Cowboys-Eagles is akin to USA-Mexico. I didn't realize that. So joke's on me, I guess.
9: Well, no jokes. I think that was the purpose of that exercise, is that we're going to find teams to root for as if we've been rooting for them our entire lives. So, had to have been happy last night. Matt, appreciate your help, man. Not only today, but always, brother. And happy Father's Day to you, man.
8: Enjoy the weekend.
9: Thank you, sir. So I'm going to step aside. I got some business to attend to. Mark Rogers, gracious enough to drive the bus the next hour of the show and then the next two of the middle of the day show. So Mark will be with you until 2 p.m. Thank you to everybody who gave so many great responses to our question earlier. And apologize that we didn't have time to read each and every text, but we got so many of them, which always makes me feel good when we get that engagement. So thank you, guys. Thanks, Matt. Middle of the day show coming your way next.
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7: Hanging out at Golf USA today for Major Madness. The U.S. Open is going on at Shinnecock on Long Island. Wyndham Clark
0: Shot 64 yesterday. He's one under today. But it is a star-studded leaderboard there. At the Open, awesome round by Ryder Cowan yesterday. He is tied for 14th. He will make the cut, playing as an amateur at the University of Oklahoma. So I've known the Cowan family for a long time. Great people. And it's so cool to see him actually be in the lead of the tournament yesterday and hanging in there in the top 20 right now as low am. So that's very impressive. Matty Myers in studio. Matt Ravis is off to a little doctor's appointment. So it's just us for the next hour here. The Ultimate is faring very well in his poker tournament in Las Vegas.
1: We've had texts about that. I was hoping maybe you could update us on that because a couple of people have texted us on the Johnny's Text Nation line inquiring about that.
0: Remember, the Ultimate made a promise yesterday to fly me out if he's at the final table. It's down to 26 players. I think I'm going to try to get Jim to come on this hour.
1: Okay.
0: But that he's down to 26 players, guaranteed $28,000.
1: How many are at the final table? I have no idea how all this
0: it's
1: works.
0: It's either 8 or 10.
1: Okay. So he still has some work to do.
0: He has some work to do. He is probably middle low in chips right now. I think the chip leader has something like 11 million chips. But man, that's a very strong performance for him to.
1: Yeah, it's awesome
0: with that many people that entered. to be where he has been fantastic. You guys had an interesting topic last hour. Best prep player ever saw or played against?
1: Yeah, best athlete. And there's so many submissions. Would love to ask you about a couple that I remember, and would love to get your thoughts. I know you were high on Knowles, who tragically passed away. Help me, first name Dustin, was that his name?
0: Daniel.
1: Daniel, I beg your pardon. Daniel Knowles, who I believe was my class or my age right around that time and passed away on the field. Very, very sad. The names that sprang to mind for me, Mark, Vernon Maxwell, God. Dog, was he good. And then somebody I didn't really see a lot of, but I've heard so many stories about, was Mandrell Dean from Millwood.
0: Mandrell Dean was good. He lit up my brother's team in Blackwell one year.
1: Well, they weren't alone. I can guarantee you that.
0: There were four touchdowns scored in the game, and he scored them all. Wes Welker, to me, is the best I've ever seen.
1: That's a pretty good submission. We had a couple of votes for Wes. Could do whatever. Whatever you wanted. Kick. Serve the water, do the cheerleading routine, whatever you needed.
0: It's a little Ohtani-esque, you know, the fact that he's kicking 50-yard field goals and things like that. But they had some incredible games. But I would go with Wes. And it didn't stop him, you know, doing the same things at Heritage Hall all the way to the NFL.
1: Yep.
0: Just a tremendous coordination. Explosiveness, ability to move. He was pretty good.
1: If I remember right, I think Wes and I are the same age, and if I remember, it would almost be a race, Mark, to get home after our game and make sure we're in front of the TV so we could see the highlights of what Wes did. And you know, Heritage Hall wasn't even, I mean, they weren't in the same class as high school I went to, but, you know, you just wonder what he did that night, you know?
0: Mm-hmm. Yeah. We called several of his games back in the day, so they did win a state championship there. But there have been a lot of really, really good players. Really good players. Got a text from the text line. Jim's in 14th. So the tournament doesn't start again, I believe, until 1 o'clock our time, unless he and I's texts are not taken into account the time differential.
1: Well, if he's in 14th, that means pretty close to the final table, I guess.
0: Well, 14 out of 25. So, I mean, whatever place he's in, it doesn't mean, like, even if you're in first place, doesn't guarantee you at the a spot at the final.
1: Oh, table. I see what you're saying. Okay. Yeah. I you have to educate me on this, but
0: you got to make it through it. So, have you watched much golf?
1: A little, not a ton. Boy, I guess people really are not very happy with the way the USGA has set up this course. A lot of my buddies want carnage, and we're really not getting it. Like, for example, today Morikawa is 5 under today after going, you know, shooting 73 yesterday, he's down to 2 under. He's tied for third. But Xander Schauffele, who you can always count on. And see, I'm with you. Making picks in a golf tournament is almost it's a silly function. It's so hard. But if you are going to make picks in a golf tournament, Xander Schauffele is a pretty good guy to pick because he's always around contention. He is 4 under today. He started on the back, but he birdied 15, 16, 18, and then 4. So Schauffele and Morikawa are playing excellent today. Meanwhile, Dustin Johnson's not. He, after going with a 66 yesterday, is 4 over today.
0: Yeah, well, that's impressive for Dustin Johnson to even show up.
1: Yeah, no kidding.
0: And play well. Cool. We got that going on. And
1: Cowan,
0: Scheffler struggling a little bit.
1: I was going to say, Cowan ended up 2 over today.
0: Yeah.
1: 68, 2 under yesterday, was 72 today. But like you said, tied for 14th, the low am, going to make the cut. That's terrific for him. Ricky Fowler, I'm just looking down like for some Oklahoma, you know, natives. Fowler, he tees off 12:51 our time, and I think he tees off on the back nine, but he 71 yesterday, 1 over. There were some other Oklahomans. Oklahomans are those with ties. I mean, we talked about Wyndham Clark, who played at OSU before he went to Oregon. I asked Ravis this, not being a hardcore golf fan, is Wyndham Clark as detestable of a human being as everybody tells me he is?
0: Sam's got some good stories.
1: Oh, does he? Does he really? Okay.
0: Yeah.
1: I'll have to ask him. I know he tore up a locker one time, and generally, and that's something that normally can be acceptable in football or baseball, but not really in golf. So I understand from that standpoint, but, another friend of mine who's a golf coach around town, he, not the biggest fan of Wyndham Clark. Matter of fact, yesterday after he shot a 64, but he said, well, guess the lockers are safe at Shinnecock today, you know, that kind of thing. So, Wyndham Clark 1 under through 14. So, he's showing the way right now.
0: Yeah. I think that there's probably some anger issues going on there.
1: My man.
0: That are sure.
1: Yeah. We're kindred spirits.
0: I think if you can destroy a locker in baseball, you should be able to destroy a locker in golf. I mean, both bat and ball sports that are very difficult.
1: They are, yes.
0: I think that you should be able to get that done.
1: I'd be a hypocrite if I held it against a guy for having a temper. I'll just leave it at that. I would be I'd be very hypocritical if I did.
0: Just send him a check.
1: And you can make good on that.
0: It depends on what country club you're at, I think.
1: That's true.
0: So.
1: I don't know how you feel, I think these actually might exist in some baseball parks. There ought to be a rage room. There ought to be a room where you can go in with a bat or some sort of implement and just get your anger out. You know, like there should be a designated room for that. And there
0: at
1: might
0: the golf
1: actually
0: course.
1: Well, at the golf course, but I think there actually is in some major league parks. Like there's a room kind of. I don't know if there's like the sign outside on the door mark that says rage room, but I mean there's a, you know, it. Correct me if I'm wrong, but I think kind of the accepted practice is if you're a baseball player, it's kind of not necessarily frowned upon, but they would prefer you to kind of go back into the clubhouse or go somewhere else, not shown on camera, if you want to, let some anger out. I think that should be an accepted practice.
0: No, I agree. I agree. You need to let some of that out. The Royals took some of that out of the Cardinals yesterday with 14 runs.
1: Yeah, I saw that. What happened there? I didn't see the game. I just saw the score.
0: Cardinals jumped on top of that one, and then it was, you know, ridiculous.
1: Now, St. Louis been playing good ball, though. I mean, I understand historically they're not at the level you would like, but it looks like they're on the right path. Are they not? I mean, looks that way to me.
0: I mean, it's been an unbelievable year. I mean, it really has. They've had some good starting pitching as of late.
1: McGreevy's going tonight. His ERA is below 3.
0: He just gets people out. I don't think that they've ever really given him as much credit as what he deserves. You know, he doesn't have electric stuff, but He's going to induce a lot of ground balls, not going to strike people out.
1: Boy, you got a lot of you have a lot of entertainment options this weekend. You may get to Vegas if Jim does well enough and flies you out there. That series is in Kansas City. Hell, you could go up. You could, if you wanted to. I'm not your travel agent, but you could go see that game and then go up to Omaha after that. The list of options for Mark Rogers are never ceasing.
0: I have several buddies that are going to the game tonight in Kansas City and then going on to Omaha. Yeah.
1: That new park in Kansas City will really be nice once they have it up downtown.
0: It will be. I think that'll be a big boost for baseball. That's a team that I thought was going to be pretty good this year.
1: I know.
0: They are brutal.
1: Oh, they're terrible.
0: 15 games under 500. Can't hit. They moved the fences into the park to try to simulate the little offense. They couldn't get it done.
1: Well, I mean, they've been disappointing, and I mean, Detroit has been disappointing, too. To me, anyway.
0: Yeah. Jordy Mercer texted me and said that there's a punching bag in the tunnels at Milwaukee.
1: Well, there ought to be. Maybe that's why the Brewers are so good. They know how to take care of their players.
0: Is it a handbag, or is it just like a tackling dummy? I don't know. Those handbags, man, if you hit it hard enough, it might come back and get you.
1: Yeah, you're right. You need to know what you're doing if you're going to operate one of those.
0: Yeah. So anyway, I'm sure there's other places that have things that you can do to take care of. So World Cup, we had some interesting games yesterday. I mean, Canada just
1: they whipped them.
0: They put a whipping on Qatar. So the U.S. is today at 2:00.
1: Yes.
0: Big match for the United States. Ravis was given an excellent scouting report, I thought, on the Australian side, which is a defensive-oriented, counterattack-type team. Teams that have given the United States some problems in the past. But to get a point today would be huge. To get 3 points would be even more massive. And it would basically give them advance to the next round.
1: Yeah, I think a win, if I'm not mistaken, a win clinches an appearance in the knockout stage.
0: Correct.
1: A win and a Turkey loss, I believe, gives them the group, if I'm not mistaken.
0: Right, or draw.
1: Draw. Like, I bet
0: Turkey,
1: yes.
0: Turkey draws, they get
1: as long as Turkey does not win.
0: The United States with six. So, our good friends from Scotland that are here on Avenger in the United States, they are underdogs to Morocco. I was not aware of Morocco's soccer prowess.
1: I mean, I wouldn't be either.
0: They did get a draw. That game is in Boston. Where do the Scots go after their revenge tour on Boston?
1: Oh, that's a good question. I'll look that up. Because their first two are in Boston, right?
0: Yes.
1: I know the game is today. I know their first game was. Let's see.
0: What if they sent the Scots to Kansas City? That'd be cool. Would you go up for that?
1: Oh, I don't think I would go up for it, but it'd be fun to see.
0: Not that big a fan?
1: No, I'm not that big a fan. They were one of the teams that I drafted to root for, though. And the sole reasoning behind that, I wasn't even taking into account their prowess at the bar, but just my grandfather studied abroad, and one of the places he did was in Scotland, and so that's why I chose to go with them. Let's see.
0: Scotland and Brazil from Miami.
1: Ooh, Miami. Okay. All right.
0: I hope they pack plenty of sunscreen for that one.
1: Scotland, Brazil. Now, Brazil, that draw was very unexpected, right? I mean, I guess what I'm asking is, has there been anybody that's been... I think Brazil would be one, and who else was it that unexpectedly drew or lost? There was somebody else that caught everybody off guard. Spain, that's who it was. Yeah.
0: My number one pick in the draft.
1: Mm-hmm.
0: Your Mexican side has got 6 points.
1: Playing well.
0: Are you familiar with this Donnie the Duck, this Scottish mascot that they've got?
1: No, I am not, no. Look him up, though.
0: Yeah, he's got a medallion that he wears and a Scottish flag, and he walks around with the bagpipers.
1: Oh, cool. Scotland superfan Donnie the Duck. Duck.
0: They're going to have to get him from Boston to Miami.
1: Oh, this is a real duck. Oh, I'm looking right at him.
0: Yeah.
1: Oh, I just thought this was somebody in a mascot suit.
0: Nope.
1: No, it's a real duck. Oh, cool.
0: It's a live animal.
1: We actually, the first pets I ever had were ducks. And I've never lived on a farm or out in the country or anything. We used to have a couple of ducks running around the backyard, believe it or not.
0: How did that go? Do they live a long and prosperous life, or did they?
1: Didn't have them for that long. I think we took them over to somebody who had a pond and decided that'd probably be a better habitat. Ducks seemed to enjoy water, and there was none in our backyard. So anyway, that's one of the things I look back in life and think, we really had pet ducks. I mean, you know where I grew up in a neighborhood, it was kind of rare.
0: Preston just whipped out his phone and showed me that there is also a rival duck, Merlin the Mexican duck.
1: Ooh.
0: Which has got, I don't even know, this can't be real. I mean, he has got some kind of a soccer uniform on and some kind of shoes. It looks like he took maybe some buckshot to the face, kind of like Kale when his brother shot him when they were hunting in Nebraska.
1: Are those shoes? Well, we're probably looking at different pictures. Are those shoes or just like socks or?
0: I really don't know.
1: He's got the jersey on, at least in the video I'm looking at.
0: Yep. He's waddling.
1: This is from CNN. I tend to think, well, editorial comment notwithstanding, I think this is real. Best I can tell.
0: I doubt I would go to, if I don't go to Omaha this weekend, I can just kind of veg out, take in a ton of television, a lot of World Cup, catch the baseball game.
1: Yep.
0: A lot of the U.S. Open.
1: Yep.
0: Yeah. Yeah.
1: That might
0: be the plan.
1: You could spread some Thunder rumors as well. It's definitely rumor season when it comes to the draft.
0: I think that's something we should definitely talk about. And then what's going to happen with Giannis? Definitely think we'll have a trade. I don't think that Boston has I don't think that they've got the stones to trade Jaylen Brown to Milwaukee, though I think it would be a pretty good move for the Celtics to add Giannis to Tatum and the rest of that and allow them to slightly change up the philosophy of we don't like any shots that aren't behind the
1: three-point
0: inside shots. The three-point line. We don't like any of those.
1: I kind of think on the court, and I understand he's 32 and has the injuries, but I think on the court, wouldn't Giannis and Tatum kind of be a better fit than Brown and Tatum?
0: Yeah.
1: There's
0: duplication of role
1: with
0: Brown and Tatum, I think. Yep. Okay, we're at Golf USA. It is major madness going on right now, and it lasts all week. It started on Monday, and it's going to last through June 21st, Father's Day, the final day here at the U.S. Open. 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Don't forget about fitting. They'll take great care of you. You've got two simulator bays here in which you can get your clubs fitted right so your game can be in tip-top shape. We will return with more of the middle of the day show on a Friday. Stay tuned.
2: 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Mexico is the first team to lock up a spot in the knockout round, and the United States could be the second with a win over Australia today in Seattle. Christian Pulisic still a question mark with that calf injury that kept him out of the second half against Paraguay. If he can't go, head coach Mauricio Pochettino feels good about the team's depth.
3: I put the trust and the confidence in and really believe in all the players that are in that made the roster. 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That is why we select them. We really believe that we can do a fantastic job, that we can perform, and I trust in the whole roster.
2: U.S. and Australia starts at 3 Eastern. Also today, Brazil, a big favorite against Haiti and Philadelphia, but again, no Neymar because of his calf injury. With this 2026 World Soccer Update, I'm Brad Heller, Westwood One Sports.
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10: A better life with Dr. Sanjay Gupta.
11: Eating a healthy diet is not only good for you physically, it can also keep your brain sharp as you age. According to a new study out of China, people who most closely followed the MIND diet slowed aging in key structures inside their brains by more than 2 years. The MIND diet is a combination of the Mediterranean diet, which we talk a lot about, and the DASH diet, which stands for Dietary Approaches to Stop Hypertension. All three of these diets are similar, but the MIND diet puts more of an emphasis on berries, beans, leafy green vegetables, fish, poultry, whole grains, olive oil, and nuts. You're not going to eat foods with a lot of saturated fat. We're talking cheese, butter, red meat, or anything fried. You really don't have to eat like this 100% of the time. That's the key. Just do the best that you can. I'm Dr. Sanjay Gupta, helping you live a better life.
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5: Would be a great place to watch. I'm sure the TVs will be on downtown at the GOAT. Great place to watch. But let us know if you have a little watch party where you're going to watch the United States and Australia.
6: I think if you want to
5: battle today at 2 o'clock.
6: Hang out with Ravis, Lively Beer Works downtown. Be a good spot.
5: Okay, yeah. No, there's no question about it. All some of our favorite places.
6: Yeah.
5: Okay. Free agent draft. A lot of mock drafts going on with the Thunder. One of the guys that pops up for Oklahoma City, mainly for the second pick, is Dalen Swain from Texas. 6'7" wing. The Thunder also, in the mock draft that I saw this morning on The Athletic, have Morez Johnson at the 12 spot. Again, some question marks about, we have not seen Thomas Sorber. Johnson is a little bit like that. Somehow, some way, Oklahoma City is going to have to find somebody that can stay in front of Wimby and not just get taken down into the low block and get posted up. I think that if the series unfolded and J-Dub had played for the Thunder, that they would have had a better chance to do that with some backside defensive help. But didn't get to see it. Dub, of course, battling those hamstring injuries, and so we wish him the best. All right, free agency in the NBA. I'm going to give you some names. You tell me where you think they're going to play next year. LeBron, the biggest one.
6: Oh, gee. Most people, Mark, thinking he's going to do do the return to Cleveland. Hard for me to see the Lakers letting him go. I'm going to say L.A. I'm going to say Lakers still.
5: I think the amount that he signs for is fascinating.
6: Yep.
5: I don't think he wants to take a huge pay cut to just go play it out someplace.
6: Right.
5: I think he's going to end up at Golden State.
6: Wow, that'd be interesting.
5: I don't think that team has much upside at all.
6: Mm-hmm.
5: Just because of the age. I mean, I completely respect Steph and the ability that he's playing at right now at his age, but I don't know. I think that LeBron at Golden State, that team's still, to me, outside the top four or five in the Western Conference, but that would be my prediction. In terms of their previous salary, the number two free agent in the market is Trae Young. I think he's going to re-sign in Washington.
6: Yeah, I think so.
5: A longer-term deal.
6: Mm-hmm.
5: It would be kind of, I'd be curious to see as if there were other teams out there that were interested in him. It may have be a better situation as far as winning goes if he didn't entertain those offers. So you and I both agree on Washington?
6: Yes. I think it'll be in D.C. Yep.
5: James Harden?
6: Oh, gosh.
5: He's going to get paid. Dude, he's going to get paid a lot of money.
6: I know.
5: Cavs don't really have much of a choice, but I think Harden is going to decline his $40 million player option and get probably a 2 or 3 year deal that's going to be pretty good.
6: Probably still in Cleveland. I feel so silly having a less than positive opinion about James Harden, but I got to steal from you, Mark. There are some players that are incredibly talented, and they're even first ballot Hall of Famers that do not affect winning. And in my opinion, at least come playoff time, he's one of them. I'll put it to you like this: he's going to get more money than what I would be willing to pay him.
5: Mm-hmm. No doubt. No, I think we agree with that. I don't know for Cleveland. There's just too many. They've got a lot of questions. I mean, I think that they kind of missed their window after having such good records the last couple of years. But they were not on the same level as the Knicks.
6: I think so too. Yeah.
5: Once the Knicks kind of had their awakening, Porzingis, interesting guy.
6: Golly, has he played for about 17 teams now? How many teams he played for? Lord.
5: Let's see. He's played Boston,
6: Mavericks,
5: Golden State,
6: Knicks.
5: Atlanta. Yeah, Mavs. There's been a bunch. Knicks.
6: Yep. Most recently with the the Warriors.
5: If he wasn't if he wasn't very expensive, I mean, I think that would be a little bit of a good Wimby detractor. I mean, you can't really rely on him. There's no chance of them doing that. But
6: right. If they get LeBron, they're probably not going to go back to Golden State.
5: Right.
6: You know, it just won't be enough money.
5: Skinny Slim's also a really good place. I've been in there several times to watch soccer matches downtown.
6: Yep.
5: Good place to check out some of the soccer action.
6: I was having a conversation with somebody the other day, Mark, and they were talking about, well, it was a couple people. They were talking about all these different spots around town, not just to watch soccer, but to watch everything. Folks don't realize just how many spots there are in Oklahoma City. There are so many places. They're mentioning this place and mentioning that place. And look, I'm not a man about town, but I thought about a lot. There's so many great spots. I don't know what compelled me to say that, but when the spirit moves, there's a ton of great spots. We just never really don't really get a whole lot of notoriety, you know.
5: Mitchell Robinson, unrestricted free agent. Did you see Mitchell Robinson's truck yesterday at the parade?
6: I saw the car that Clyde Frazier was riding in. I don't know if I saw his truck or not.
5: Okay,
6: I can find a picture.
5: It's worth Googling it up.
6: Okay.
5: I don't know how you feel about this, but I mean, like, it's a lifted truck, and it's got his name on the side of it.
6: Oh, I'm looking at it right now. Those are some tires now. It's some rims now. Holy, does he have a Christmas wreath on the front? Is that what I'm looking at?
5: I don't know what's on the front of it, but would you drive that if it had your name on the side of it around town?
6: I don't know that would necessarily be my daily driver, but if the occasion fit, that's a truck now. Wow. Actually, the picture I'm looking at, I don't think was from yesterday, because this is not the buildings in the background are most certainly not downtown New York, but I am looking at videos now. Boy, he has had some work done on that thing. Wow.
5: I don't know. I don't know. I don't even think I could drive like an advertisement around on a car.
6: Mm-hmm.
5: But definitely not my name on
6: your
5: the
6: name.
5: Side. I mean, there might be people out there that don't like the show, enough people that don't like the show that would try to run you off the road.
6: The Mark Mobile. Hold on a second. Now, your face was all over billboards for a time when you were the face of savings.
5: Yes, that's true.
6: But that would not be the case with an automobile.
5: I don't want my name on an automobile driving around.
6: It's
5: too many enemies. So, yeah, that's not going to work. But anyway, for a guy like
6: that's a truck now.
5: That tall, yeah. Where he's
6: yeah, it's got his logo on it. The MR logo. Yeah, I'm looking right at it. Yeah.
5: Get outside of New York City to drive that around. Other free agents NBA wise,
6: don't you think
5: huge
6: you think
5: payday
6: Robinson,
5: coming up for Austin Reeves?
6: You think Robinson stays in New York, by the way?
5: Million.
6: You think he just stays in New York, Robinson, or you think he moves?
5: I think they're going to pay him.
6: I think so.
5: No matter what James Dolan said about the second apron, that was probably a little bit of a contract negotiation. So I think he stays there in New York. I saw something linking Austin Reeves to Detroit. That would be a massive upgrade from Tobias Harris, who I to me is a volume shooter that doesn't not incredibly efficient. He's also an unrestricted free agent, but I think that would give Detroit some significant scoring punch around Cade Cunningham. And we'll see what they do if they're going to match an offer sheet on Jalen Duren, because that could get really expensive. I think somebody out there that's got some money to spend is probably going to offer him quite a bit of money and force the Pistons to make a decision. But
6: I do think that would be an upgrade over Tobias Harris. However, is there not some role duplication there with Cunningham? In terms of handling the ball? I mean, I think he would help Detroit. Aren't both players kind of better with the ball in their hands?
5: I think so. I mean, but I think Cunningham could set him up for some outside shooting.
6: Yeah.
5: And some, you know, if they move the ball, just have another threat, you know.
6: Mm-hmm. Sure. Well, I mean, you need more than one ball handler. I mean, that's true, but.
5: Yeah.
6: If LeBron's gone, then.

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5: All right, welcome back. It is the middle of the day show. Mark Rogers with you. We will be here at Golf USA till 2 p.m. today. Do we have an injury report on Christian Pulisic today? Will he play?
4: I haven't seen anything new.
5: He played really. He was really good the other night in the first half.
4: Mm-hmm.
5: Helped setting up a lot of the U.S. goals. So I don't know. I think they need him out there. Don't know how serious the hamstring is.
4: Last story I saw. This almost sounds like a Presti quote. Christian Pulisic is evolving. If he's not ready today, I think he will be a full go for the next game. I don't know that he's going to play today. Don't know that he's not going to play
5: against the Turks.
4: Yep. In Seattle.
5: Text from Orlando on the text line. Did you guys see where Tyler Kolek was harassed by the cops? That was pretty funny. Yes. He was a good guard at Marquette. Knicks drafted him. He got a little run this year, not much, when they had some injuries.
4: Oh, was
5: the guy
4: that could score
5: a little bit.
4: He was the player that was mistaken for a fan?
5: Yeah.
4: Okay,
5: they hassled him. He was running up and down.
4: Oh, man.
5: Tyler Kolek is, he's not super tall, and he's very white.
4: He's an everyman. So. Yeah, right.
5: Yeah, they did not recognize him as being a part of the Knicks.
4: Oh, man. That stinks.
5: That is rough. Rough. But anyway, with the draft, we'll have a ton of draft coverage leading up until the draft on Tuesday night. So I really think that anything could happen for the Thunder. There's potential of them moving up some, trying to find a team to deal with. I think that they will, if they stay at 12 and make the pick there, it looks like they're going to get a very good player. Thunder have had some success at that spot in the draft before. I think that this year's draft is incredibly deep, especially with guards. Don't see Oklahoma City taking a guard with the current roster, with what they have. I think it's more of a forward, a bigger guy, a bigger athlete, I think could be helpful for Oklahoma City. And it's like you said, you don't want to micromanage it down to the fact that the Thunder need to find somebody that can defend Wimby a little bit better. But if you do find somebody, like I said, that can stay in front of him, which was the biggest problem for Oklahoma City and Ihart, that just couldn't stay in front of him. He was beating them off the bounce to set up some good looks for the Spurs from the outside. Then I think that there's some options in the draft. Caleb Wilson would be one. He's undersized, like weight-wise, needs to add some, but crazy athletic. I don't know. The Thunder have to move up, I think, no lower than 4 to get him. Rez Johnson is the player at Michigan. You know, one of the incredibly talented players in their front court. He is, I think, available at 12. If you have to move up to get him, if the Thunder really like him, I don't think you're going to have to move too far to do it. And the Thunder can certainly I think the trade at the end of the first round is very expendable if you package it to move up a little bit. So Yaxel Lindenborg on all kinds of draft boards. He's not as athletic, but he can score. He shot the three-point. He was a much better three-point shooter this year at Michigan than he was previously at UAB. But a good player and an older player. I think those guys, I think if I have to put my money in on one guy for Oklahoma City or two guys, it's those two Michigan guys. I don't think Ademara necessarily fits what Oklahoma City wants to do. I don't think that he has got good enough feet to play for Oklahoma City or to help them on the current roster the way that it is. See if I get some draft odds for you here on draft position. Utah is in a little bit of a precarious spot. I mean, I don't know that they want to take Peterson. We'll see how much the rest of the NBA likes him, if anybody wants to move up. But he is a 195 favorite to be the second overall pick. Man, if you go down the list here, there's some interesting spots of guys moving up. Mara, the Nets are a team that has a lot of money to spend. I think they can do anything with their pick where they have it that they might be able to trade. So Keaton Wagler, I've seen move up as high as number five, big guard. So again, I think that matters a lot, is the fact that there are a lot of guards in this draft, and I think that that's going to help Oklahoma City. So don't think they're going to be looking for that spot. All right, texts are welcome, 405-900-9957. Send them in. We'll read them on the air. Also, you can give us a call on the Lucky Star studio line. Big event of the day is the soccer match between the United States and Australia. OU North Carolina coming up tomorrow. Probably the best pitching team OU's seen in a while, I would say. They have eliminated some teams that can really hit. Georgia Tech had the top offense in the country. Georgia was number five, so this will be a little bit different challenge for OU. But if you look at that order top to bottom, man, they're all clicking right now. They're all hitting. So if they could take some good at-bats against this North Carolina team, I think they'll have a chance to have some success. Have you looked at the weather forecast for Omaha this weekend?
4: No, I will do so now.
5: I wonder if it's. I mean, it looks like it could rain about every day here. But I do not have Omaha as a place in my phone. I normally check for the weather.
4: Okay, today
5: 95% chance of rain in Omaha on Saturday and Sunday.
4: Yeah, it could get a little wet up there.
5: 95%. I mean, I don't really ever see it that.
4: No. Yeah, you don't normally serious. See that. Yeah.
5: Okay. Well, hopefully it will subside at some point in time. I think that if the wind was blowing out up there, that would be beneficial for OU in those games. But I don't know. Not with that much rain forecast.
4: Yeah, there's a little bit of a chance on Monday, even bigger chance on Tuesday. So if this thing gets pushed back, it may get pushed back a while. We'll be ducking and dodging up there, apparently.
5: No doubt. No doubt about that. All right, U.S. Open update there. Xander Schauffele is now 3-under, 4 shots behind Wyndham Clark, who's 1-under for the day. But he has a 4-shot lead over Schauffele.
4: Yeah, Clark gave one back at 16, bogeyed 16.
5: Yeah, 5-shot lead over Morikawa and Fitzpatrick and Sam Stevens, who people are pointing out, yeah, definitely has Oklahoma ties playing
4: yes.
5: at OSU.
4: Yeah, absolutely.
5: All right, let's take a break. We've got Kale is going to come on next hour. The Ultimate is going to come on, I think, at the top of the hour. And then we will continue to take your phone calls. Matt, thank you for your service.
4: Yes, sir.
5: We will see you on Monday.
4: Have a wonderful weekend.
5: You too. Golf USA right here. 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
24: Heart disease is still the leading cause of death here in the United States and around the world. But what if there was something you could do earlier in life to reduce the odds of becoming a statistic? Well, here in the United States, tens of millions of adults already take a statin to lower their cholesterol. But new guidance put out by the American College of Cardiology and the American Heart Association now emphasize that treating high cholesterol sooner could significantly reduce a person's lifetime risk of heart attack or stroke. How early are we talking? In your 30s, believe it or not. Of course, you need to talk to your doctor about whether statins are right for you, but you should know that the evidence is really starting to stack up that shows the earlier you get a jump on reducing lifelong exposure to plaque-causing lipids and lipoproteins, the better the odds are going to be for you. Make sure you get your cholesterol checked. That's the first step. I'm Dr. Sanjay Gupta, helping you live a better life.
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15: It is the Middle of the Day Show here on Major Madness Friday at Golf USA. Big sale going on through the weekend, which happens to be Father's Day. J-Mo is now in studio, taking over from Matty Meyer. Do we have the ultimate on the line?
19: We do.
15: Let's welcome him in from Las Vegas, down to the final 25 players in the big Senior World Series of Poker event. What up, ultimate?
30: How you doing, brother?
15: What's going on? Is there something good currently troubling you at this very moment?
30: No, yeah, you know what? I had a terrible, terrible time because I played three straight days of like 13 hours of poker. And that's, you know, when you're an old man, it's a little bit tough. And so I left my charger, okay? And I left it in the place when I went home last night to the hotel. And Julie has left. She went home for a couple of days, and then she's coming back tomorrow. So I'm just like all alone. And I had no charger, then my phone died in the middle of the night. So I'm literally a fiasco, but I did. I went and bought one of these things that they put on the back of your phone. All the big-time poker players have it, so now I'm good, man. I'm ready to go.
15: Yeah, that's good. I mean, you and I would be probably the same with that. But So, hey, congratulations. You're doing incredibly well. I was going to say, that's a long time to be in Vegas. But if you're just stuck at the poker table for all those hours, then there's no other distraction going
30: that
15: on.
30: Helps.
15: So
30: that helps. Yeah, you're right. It definitely helps. And you know, I was planning on going home on Thursday and then coming back Sunday because the super senior is on Monday. Well, now I'm just staying through. So I'm just I'm going to be here all the time and play the super senior on Monday too. So, but I'm hoping. Today's a big day, man. They cut it down to like, I think they said they're going to cut it down to like five or six people and then come back and play like the final table tomorrow. So I'm ready to go, man. Had a couple potholes that I got around. Had ace king of hearts against a dude who had queens, you know, the classic race. And I hit an ace on the flop. And I'm telling you, that would have taken me to about, gosh, it would have taken me to about 12 million. Okay. I'd been ahead of everybody. And a queen comes in the turn, so that gives him a set, and I lose. So yeah, that was a tough one. That pushed me back down to about 2.3 million. But you know, if you remember, Mark, 2 years ago when I made that long run, I had that massive home. Same thing happened, same exact thing happened, and then I ran it back up. So I just, you know, I don't know. I'm getting better at not going crazy. So I ran it back up to 5.3 million, and that's where I'm at now. So,
15: do you know anybody that's left in the tournament? Any of these guys that you're real familiar with?
30: No. Yeah. Well, there's one guy who's a pro, and he's got like $4 million in earnings. But other than that, dude, I've looked at everybody at my tables and everything. Most of them like zero earnings. I mean, they're just dudes that come out and play, I guess. So maybe they play like home games, you know, or maybe they play a little bit of cash games. And and they're and they come out to play this tournament. So I don't really know anybody at all, to tell you the truth. But I've met some good dudes. One of the dudes knew that I played for the Orioles, and so okay. We had a big long discussion about that at the table with a bunch of baseball guys, and they were asking me about all these players. Like, one guy was a Detroit fan, one guy was a Minnesota fan, wanted to know about my man Puck, Kirby Puckett. So it was fun. I loved playing against the old guys, Mark, because one, they're not as crazy as those youngsters. And two, it seems to me like they're in better moods than some of these youngsters, you know, that are trying to do it for their lives. Like two guys that I met that are really nice. One guy sold his company for $50 million and he moved from New York down to Florida and he's doing nothing, just playing poker and whatever he wants to do. And another guy is currently the head of, like, I think he said he owns 15 Wendy's. And he's kind of rolling around too. So in other words, they're not coming here, and if they lose, they're in big trouble, you know? So it's better playing against those guys.
15: You haven't developed any rivals out there?
30: I had this one guy that I played with for about – it was really interesting. He was a really good player, and he was sitting to my right. And normally you want the guy sitting to your right, you know? And, boy, he was just kicking my butt, man. And I talked to my homeboy Al, you know, because he's a big-time poker player. And he was just telling me, listen, man, just relax. You can get him. I promise you'll get him. Just sit back and wait, sit back and wait. So I get pocket queens against him. I got about $2.5 million, and he's got like he's got more than me. He's got about $2.8 million. And so I get pocket queens and I raise, and it comes back in the small blind, who was that? I told you about that crazy woman yesterday. She's crazy. She's in the small blind. She calls, but she called with anything. And then he calls from the big blind, and the flop comes 8-4-3. So I'm thinking, this is great. So they go check, check, and I bet pretty big because I just want to take it down. Comes back around. No, I'm sorry. I went all in. Because I wanted them, think about this, Mark. I wanted them both to think that I had ace king. Because you don't go all in there. You see what I'm saying? It's not right? the smartest thing to go all in. And so I say I'm all in. And it comes back around to that guy to my right. And he calls. And he's got pocket nines. So I double up right there. And then that's when I started rolling. And I got up to about 8.3. And then I lost that really big hand. So it's... you know, it's been going really good. I've been really happy. So but the best
15: that
30: thing
15: is not,
30: that I'm better at
15: I,
30: now,
15: I mean,
30: Mark, is acting more like an adult, you know?
15: Yeah, I'm not – I'm certainly not a great poker player, but I do know a little probability. I mean, going all in on a pair of nines, that's kind of throwing money away. I don't – that's a little bit of a risk, right?
30: Well, because it was perfect for me because the board was eight high. So he thought, well, if I have ace-king, he's got me beat. And that's what I wanted them to think. I did it on purpose. I said, you know what? If this board comes and they both check, and I'm pushing it all in because I know this guy will call with something less because I've been so aggressive. You know what I'm saying? So he must.
15: Yep.
30: I guarantee you, if you put a truth serum in him, he said I either had ace king or ace queen. So it worked out good. Sometimes you got to mess with people, you know?
15: Yep. Well, that's cool. That's good. Man, that's a lot of poker, though, if you're just having to sit at the table for 13 hours. I mean, you guys get a break for like an hour or two, or what? How does that work?
30: Yeah, we get every 2 hours, you get a 15-minute break or 20 minutes when there's like, you know, 3,000 old men that have to go to the bathroom. So they give us 5 minutes. They give us five more minutes. And then after that, you get a dinner break every time. And the first day when you got everybody, it's 75 minutes. And then the last 2 days have been the 60 minutes. So, I mean, you get to go and relax a little bit and, you know, eat, you know, get something to eat and stuff. But now Julie's not here. So probably during the dinner break, I'll be over there hitting that daggone craps machine more than likely.
15: you're not going to be at the table. You're going to just be at the machine.
30: I like the machines more than the tables now, man. I do. It's just I had a great role at the table, but the craps machine dude is just quick. It's just me. It's nobody else, you know. And you know me, I like to play fast instead of these other yardbirds. Well, what happens if they roll a seven? Are we out? I'm like, get the heck away from. Nobody's doing that to me at the craps machine, you know.
15: Yeah, nobody's rolling over your chips or stuff
30: exactly.
15: like that. Yeah, I'm with you. Do you play the individual craps machine, or do you play the one that everybody plays?
30: It's individual, and I play crapless craps, and it's the best, man. And I just unload on the outside numbers, and if you start hitting any twos and threes and tens, 11, 12, man, you start killing the machine. I mean, just killing it.
15: I think that machine I played it a little bit in Council Bluffs. You got to have the dice pop up high. I think the more they pop up high, the better your chances are of getting a good number.
30: Sometimes they slither. I call it slithering. Sometimes they barely go up and kind of spin around. And normally when that happens, it's something bad.
15: It's usually a loser. I agree with you on that.
30: What's going on in the sports world? Anything good?
15: I mean, a lot good. Ryder Cowan led the U.S. Open yesterday, which is really cool. He's tied for 12th right now after shooting two over today. So I thought that was – the leaderboard there is fantastic. Clark, who just bogeyed to go to 6-under, Fitzpatrick, Schauffele, Morikawa, Rory, Oberg, all of those guys in the top 10 right now.
30: My boy Scheffler needs to drop a little 3-under or something today to get back in this thing. I mean, he's just not playing the same anymore. You know, it's just that simple. And we say that when he finishes top 10 almost every day on tournament, you know?
15: Yeah, three over, getting ready to tee off a little bit later this afternoon. His putting has been incredibly disappointing.
30: Yeah. You're right. You're right, man. If you're going to be the best player in the world, if you're going to be number one in the world, you got to play better than he's playing, man. That's the way it is.
15: Yeah, I don't think he has a lot of confidence right now. But there's just so many good players. How about OU?
30: You and I texted about OU. I mean, you and I both said before it was over, I mean, that OU had a chance to win, and anybody can win the daggone thing. Now, I think it was a trip that Troy was there. But look at West Virginia. West Virginia was just a couple bad plays away from being in the daggone championship game, right?
15: Yeah, OU is all three phases are elite right now. Their starting pitching has had great performances. Their defense has had some great plays. That 3-6-3 double play that they turned in the Alabama game was clutch for them to get them into the winner's bracket side of things. But the home run production from a team that didn't hit a lot of home runs, especially in a park like this, I mean, there's no cheap ones up there.
30: No. You got to hit it. You're right. Although I told you this off the air, and I'll say it. Or maybe I said it on the air. The bats are getting ridiculous. They got to figure something out. Like I said yesterday, I'm seeing little tiny dudes go deep, man. And that's when you know that the bats are too strong. It's just the way it is. So
15: yeah.
30: But you know what's really weird?
15: That's pitching.
30: Let me tell you something really weird. Yeah, you're right. Listen, I'm gonna tell you something really weird. I'm playing in this poker tournament. And I hear some guys talking, and then there's one guy who's kind of a big black guy. He was a really nice guy. I loved him. And he goes, "So where are you from?" I said, "I'm from Oklahoma. How about you?" He goes, "I'm from right here in Las Vegas." He goes, "I coached a couple boys that are playing OU." He coached the two pitchers. He was their coach here in Vegas.
15: Oh, did he coach at UNLV?
30: Yeah,
15: high school?
30: High school.
15: Okay.
30: Yeah.
15: That's
30: so
15: interesting.
30: He knew all about them and was talking about them, so... Both of those dudes got a chance to be really good, you know, in the big leagues. Got to settle down a little bit of time.
15: They have ties to Dexter Fowler is their uncle.
30: Oh, is he really?
15: One of the big free agent busts of the Cardinals. The Cardinals decided to spend a lot of money in the mid-decade of the 2000s, those guys didn't do very well. So,
30: where'd you get him from, Colorado? Is that where he was?
15: The Cubs.
30: Oh, that's right, the Cubs. Okay, yeah. Well, it's exciting, Mark. I'm already guaranteed 28,000. So my biggest score as these poker players, I don't want to start talking like these poker players, but my biggest score ever was that the ring that I won, it was 36,000. So I had a goal of about, when we were at about 500 people, I said, I want this to be my biggest score. So that's my first goal. And if I can do that, then I'm hoping to maybe get up there, you know? If I win $660, then I'll come in and do a farewell tour at some point. So no, I'm just kidding. I'm not going anywhere.
15: No, $660 isn't enough. You need to win the big one to do a farewell tour. I would think.
30: No. If I were to win like the really big, I don't know though, dude. You know the good thing is that if I can get up there and win a bunch of money, then Julie might think, okay, you can buy into a $10,000 tournament. So
15: yeah,
30: that's what
15: right.
30: makes it great.
15: Make it an investment. All right, good luck. We'll be following you this afternoon.
30: All right, Mark. Thanks so much. Appreciate you.
15: All right, we'll see you. The ultimate in Las Vegas. I think, J-Mo, he may have had a little sleep deprivation.
5: A little?
15: Yes. Hey, nothing is more frustrating than knowing your phone is going to die and there's not really any place for a charger. That probably says something about me that I need to change. You know, if the phone goes dead, the phone goes dead. I mean, what's the worst thing that can happen to you?
5: He said he's got that little doohickey on the back now that gives it more charge, and I feel like I got to get me one of those.
15: Yeah, there's plenty of things. There's plenty of things that you can do to remedy that. You know what I mean? So it just takes a little bit of planning.
5: Not something I'm good at.
15: Planning?
5: That's right.
15: Yeah. Oh well, can always get better. Can always get better. Man, we have, like you said, a ton of viewing options today. 2 o'clock, you can fire up the U.S. Open. You can also be watching the United States and Australia. And it looks like Christian Pulisic is going to play today. Preston was giving me the breaking news on that. So I think if at least get him out there in the first half, maybe potentially get a lead. Australia is not a team that is a prolific scoring team. So that could benefit the United States. Win this match and you are set up really, really well in the group to potentially win it. But so that's something to watch for this afternoon at 2 o'clock. That will be cool. Have you developed any other favorite teams in the tournament, J-Mo?
5: I actually genuinely like Scotland a lot. That goal they scored in their opening match and they were showing like the fans in the crowd were awesome. And then if that wasn't enough for you, them going to the Red Sox game and cheering the whole game was awesome too. Now, they have a really tough match today against Morocco. And Morocco's really good. But Scotland, I'm telling you, Mark, they're going to defend for their lives today. It's going to be the most exciting 0-0 score you've ever seen in your life.
15: I was unaware that Morocco was that good. I thought that was a little fluky that they tied Brazil, but maybe not. I don't know. That's I think a lot of people are pulling for the Scottish.
5: Is there a team that you have developed an affinity for?
15: Not necessarily. Not other than the United States. Canada was not that impressive in their first match, but yesterday, holy cow, it was an eruption.
5: And Qatar, I mean, I know it's like a joke, like the Qatar's in the World Cup, because I think they only qualified because they hosted the last one, but they actually impressed a lot of people with their defensive-minded approach to the game, but Canada too much for them. Canada and U.S. in similar boats, the most talented rosters they've ever put together. That might have informed my Canada to be the top CONCACAF team coming out of the World Cup, too. I've got a lot of Canada futures. So, you know what? That's the second team. Big Canada fan, too.
15: Okay, what has to happen? Like, just how far they advance in the knockout stage? How many points they score in a group? I mean, what is the top CONCACAF?
5: Yeah, so it's going to be how far they advance in the group. So it's, it's a long shot, certainly. There could be a lot of ties there, you know, like they could be eliminated in the same spot. But Canada has a great chance to win the group, as is the United States. But if Canada wins the group, it's all about your draw, too. So if they get a good draw, maybe they could. And there's always like a fluky team. I don't want to say fluky because the teams are very good. That's me not being a soccer fan. But it seems like there's always like one fluky team that makes it to the semifinals of the World Cup. So maybe that could happen here with Canada or the United States.
15: Switzerland has a pretty good goal differential also. So, I mean, it's going to come down to that match between those two teams with 4 points. The winner advances. If they win the group, they will probably face Korea, I would think.
5: I think that's right.
15: They have a pretty good chance.
5: Yeah, I think that's right. But somehow United States, if they win the group, they could place play the third place Bosnia team, if I'm understanding that correctly. So, it all threw me for a loop, these third place teams getting in there. I don't know how I feel about it yet, but we'll see. How about that?
15: Well, that'd give the United States a pretty good chance of advancing.
5: You would think so. I did, you know what? They're a cagey group, those Bosnians. They play great defense as well. That seems to be the analysis that I can give for all the teams that you don't expect to score a lot of goals. Oh, man, their defense, they pack it in. Same analysis for Australia today. Oh, they pack the box. It's going to be hard for the United States to show their speed. It's going to be a cagey match.
15: Yeah, this is interesting. I didn't know in the bracket that you were going to face the bracket looks a little different than I thought it did based on the third place teams getting in. There's 12 first and second place teams, 24 there, and then 8 third place teams that get in.
5: Yes, that's
15: it's like
5: right.
15: A college football playoff. I mean, it's been significantly expanded.
5: Oh, and that's a sports radio topic for another day, the World Cup knockout stage expansion. I don't know if they're expanding it or not, but it seems like a good one.
15: 32 teams is quite a bit. All right, so winner of Group D for the United States will get a third place team, so it's almost impossible to tell who that will be.
5: But they'll be cagey.
15: What's that?
5: They'll be cagey no matter what, that's for sure.
15: I think you have to start looking at maybe could they advance past to the round of 8. All right, let's take a break. Golf USA, Major Mattis going on right now. Come in and take advantage of all these deep discounts they've got. 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We'll talk with Brad Bowman a little bit later about what's happening. Great sports viewing Friday with World Cup, United States in action, and U.S. Open golf going on, plus plenty more. 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Stay tuned. 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
7: 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Still no official word from the United States if Christian Pulisic will be available against Australia today with that sore calf. They started 3 Eastern in Seattle. A win in the U.S. clinches a spot in the knockout round. Tim Weah is expecting a similar atmosphere to the opening win over Paraguay.
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31: Slowly but surely, AI is seeping its way into every corner of our lives. One area perhaps I didn't expect is diet advice. A new study out of Turkey found that chatbots are recommending to teen boys and girls that they restrict their daily calories to dangerously low levels and eat a balance of nutrients that are kind of out of whack. Remember, teenagers are growing, one pediatrician told us. If they aren't getting enough nutrition, it can really stunt their growth on a number of levels. And in extreme cases, it can lead to significant health consequences. Large language models, LLMs, they are designed to agree with you. So if you're looking to lose weight, they're going to push you pretty hard in that direction. They also sometimes don't know how to tell the difference between good information and bad information. And you know who does? Your doctor. I'm Dr. Sanjay Gupta, helping you live a better life.
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2: Welcome back to Golf USA. A little major madness going on right now here for U.S. Open Week. Kendall Dye joins us with Ping. Now, we're going to be with you coming up in June 12th. Is that right?
3: July 13th. Close.
2: July 13th. June 12th June is 360 days away. Something like that.
3: Bless your heart.
2: Thank you. Yeah. July 13th, Oklahoma City Country Club.
3: Nope. Just stop. Love you, Mark.
2: What day?
3: Monday, July 13th at Oak Tree National.
2: Oak Tree National? Did we move this?
3: We've always had it there.
2: Okay, my bad.
3: We love you, though.
2: Would you like to do the rest of the show?
3: Yes.
2: I will go and leave today.
3: Yes.
2: Tell us what's going on the latest with Ping.
3: Well, I think we have a Ping player leading the U.S. Open at Shinnecock, my favorite of all favorites, Wyndham Clark. We just signed him to a putter deal because he's been winning free of charge he's been playing so good with our new Alley Blue Onset.
2: He's
3: so
2: played good the last few weeks.
3: It's pretty amazing. Yep, and we got to like him since he's an OSU-ish boy.
2: What's the final score going to look like on Sunday?
3: I think they could get to double digits. I think they're going to hopefully let him play and get a little crusty. But he's playing lights out. So 7-under is pretty good.
2: Well, I would be surprised if it is somewhere around 10 or 11.
3: Yeah, they can do it. They're professionals.
2: We only have how many red numbers we've got here? 10. That's it.
3: He might run away with it.
2: Yeah, we've seen some big leads in majors this year that haven't been able to be held. So,
3: proud of Ryder. It's amazing.
2: Yeah, Ryder Cowan yesterday had the lead for a while at 3-under, and he's still very close to the top 10. What exemptions does he get for being low AM?
3: No, I can't keep up with all that. I think a lot of invitations, though.
2: Okay.
3: A lot of things.
2: That's really cool.
3: Maxwell, he's doing all right. Top 25 right now. We like that. He's got a couple Ping pieces of equipment in. Same with Goddard. He's got to make a move today.
2: Yep. Do you like this course?
3: This is my favorite of all favorites.
2: Mm-hmm. How many times have you played?
3: Well, someone asked me that last night, so I had to go look at my photo album. I played it in 15, 16, 17, and most recently 23.
2: Yeah.
3: I do have an invite. I have an insane Longhorn member who's a member up there.
2: Yeah.
3: And at National, so fortunate to get to go have some South Sides up there at Shinnecock.
2: Well, tell me a little bit about the course. It's one of the oldest courses in the United States. I think they found it in 1850, something like that. So.
3: Yep. That whole property, they share the same fence line as National Golf Links of America and Savonic. You could hold your breath and go from top 10, top 20s. That whole Southampton area is phenomenal.
2: Mm-hmm.
3: It's amazing. The Redan holes, they have all different types of holes up there. Just classic. Good golf up there.
2: Awesome.
3: Number 11 is the longest shortest par 5, they say, because it's a par 3 and you would walk off, hopefully, with a 5.
2: Yeah, that wouldn't be bad.
3: Yeah.
2: I'd take it. All right, good stuff. Anything else happening? Who's the best Thunder golfer that you've played with?
3: Isaiah. He'll own it. He wants to go work through his bag again this weekend. Isaiah Joe's legit. He's been playing since he was a little boy. I got to meet Brandon Carlson recently. We got them out at Quail. He loves his golf.
2: Okay, good.
3: Caruso, I think, I have not met Caruso, but I think he probably would fight Isaiah on who's the better golfer.
2: Uh-huh.
3: And, of course, Shea gifting a different brand to all the boys hurt my heart a little bit. But
2: that's not cool.
3: It'll be a nice guest set for people who come into town.
2: Caruso plays in some of the pro-ams, right? Celebrity pro-ams?
3: Yes, yeah. I think he'll be playing at Lake Tahoe the night before our event. So we got to get some PJs over to get all the boys to get back over here.
2: All right, Monday, June 14th.
3: Man.
2: We'll be at the Isaiah Joe Golf
3: July.
2: Tournament at Oak Tree National.
3: Look forward, July 13th.
2: You got the full field full?
3: Field is full. It's okay. A private event. We're very fortunate. It'll be top notch. Might be a little hot out there, but it'll be exciting. All the boys are getting into golf, which is awesome.
2: Okay, good deal. Good to see you, Kendall.
3: Yeah, good to see
2: Thanks
3: you.
2: Thanks for
3: always.
2: Stopping by. Kendall Dye hanging out with us here at Golf USA. Taking advantage of all the discounts they've got here. And while she's here, she may even get you hooked up with some Ping stuff. So very cool. All right, 405-900-9957. That's the number to call on the Lucky Star Studio line. You can also give us a call there. Text us 405-900-9957. That's the Johnny's Charcoal Broiler text line. In my opinion, from the 777 prefix, I believe it's time for the Cardinals to move on from the Matt Liberatore experience.
4: To what? Another 40-year-old pitcher?
2: They have to bring somebody up from the minor leagues, I would think. He's been all right. Great.
4: Yeah, I mean,
2: that's when I see stuff like that, JMO, I start to worry about expectations for the team.
4: Yeah, I mean, it's not too far removed where the pitching staff was the biggest joke in all of the major leagues. So, I mean, he's more than serviceable. If you look around the league right now, there's a lot of pitching staffs, even with really good teams, that are struggling. You know, I'm not sitting here saying that he's the ace and you got to stick by him, but he's doing a more than serviceable job for the team.
2: No, there are pitchers and other rotations around baseball that are worse than that. I mean, yeah, the Cardinals are just holding this together. I mean, Dustin May, from the beginning of the season to what he's doing now, you know, I think he's a guy that you can expect to be a commodity at the deadline. But, man, you know, it continues for the Cardinals. Their rotation has been incredibly healthy this year. They've only had six guys make a start.
4: Who's the sixth one? Who am I not thinking of?
2: Hunter Dobbins, who's pitched a little bit here recently.
4: That's right.
2: But it's been Leahy, Liberatore, Pallante, McGreevy, and May.
4: Well, think about how good McGreevy has been, too, coming up. No one expected that.
2: No, I think he's always been undervalued because he does not have tremendous stuff, but he doesn't walk a lot of people and he gets people out. So, Pallante a little bit the same way, but man, yeah, Liberatore's getting knocked around a little bit from has given up 86 hits in 72 and a third innings.
4: Not to derail a Cardinals conversation, because nothing I love more than a Cardinals conversation, but I do have a World Cup date for you.
2: Okay.
4: Christian Pulisic has been ruled out. No word yet on who will be going in for him. I think it could be Tim Way. Preston thinks Gio Reyna maybe, but somebody will be playing today for Christian Pulisic. And I tell you what, if they win this and have 6 points in the group, he might get to rest game three too.
2: Oh, I would absolutely think he rests the next round. But that is no good. That's tough news for the United States, especially how well that he played. And I thought that he had been cleared, so that's a little bit of a shocker. So that's a bummer. It's a bummer. All right. Have you seen some of these stats on North Carolina? Jason DeCaro, their ace pitcher. They've got a really good closer on this team, too. But the Tar Heels are 28-0 in games in which he has pitched the last two seasons, which is just absurd. So he's 6'5", 230, big dude. And it's been a long time since he's been beaten. It's been all the way back in, I believe, 2025. So that's a tough one for OU opening round. But the Sooners should be able to, I think, pitch pretty well on their own. Only two hitters in the North Carolina lineup batting over 300. And OU right now is just incredibly hot with the bats. So
4: big. Is this the guy that you said was related to Dexter Fowler?
2: That's the two Mercurius brothers for OU.
4: Oh,
2: LJ and Xander.
4: OU players. I'm sorry, I misunderstood.
2: Yeah, OU players. Let's take a phone call. Let's talk to John. What's up, John?
5: Hey, Mark. How's it going?
2: Good. How you doing?
5: I'm good. Hey, Mark. I was thinking about the draft that's coming up next week, NBA, and I was trying to figure out how the Thunder's going to negotiate with the draft, and then how to pay all these players and make everyone happy. And I'm wondering if they're kind of in a bind, meaning that they want a title now. And so maybe there's some guys on the team that are not willing to take a haircut when it comes to salary, because they may be of the mindset, well, I've got my title now, and so now it's my time to get paid. What do you think about that?
2: Sure. Yeah, no, I think that's fairly possible. I don't think that the Thunder have a lot of guys on contracts that are crazy skewed value-wise towards the team. I would say that A.J. Mitchell's contract is a little bit that way. Kaysen Wallace could be a guy that wants to really negotiate for a much, much bigger deal. And I think when you've won a title, maybe, that, you know, I do think that it could go both ways. I mean, there's a propensity for guys to want to stay here in Oklahoma City. I think the culture is really good. For the most part, the players, I think, on the team like being here. But, hey, if you are, like, for example, I think this year Lou Dort, I would think that Dort is going to get a better deal than what the Thunder had given him last year, what the Thunder can afford to pay him. And so I think that if I were him, I would I think I'd probably take the pay raise and go someplace else. But the best example of that, of a guy that might get really expensive is Kaysen Wallace.
4: He dropped, Mark. Sorry.
2: All right, that's it for John. Thank you. Good question. I mean, yeah, managing the salary, especially the more success that Oklahoma City has, guys are going to, I think, kind of tend to look around. But they've got good depth on good contracts. But that depth, I don't know if there's a lot of those players on the roster that I think another team would say sign and go, okay, this guy is a starter for us. Don't know. All right, let's take a break. We'll get out of here. Kale's going to join us at some point in time next hour. Fire up the phone calls. You can follow John as well, 405-900-9957. It's the middle of the day show here from Golf USA at Major Madness.
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6: 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Any silverware that a child may have fed to the garbage disposal will be returned to the owner, but may have side effects such as damage to flatware. A lost ring down a sink drain may be retrievable, but you will be required to create your own story as to how it got there in the first place. 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
12: All right, welcome back. It is the middle of the day show here at Golf USA during Major Madness. The real MVP of today's show is none other than J-Mo, who executed to perfection the dump button earlier in the show. We will not say at what point in time or who is the guilty party, but if you were online, you might have heard it. But congratulations, J-Mo. Was that the first time that you had hit the dump?

0: button?
1: I believe it's the third time I've had to use
0: the
1: jump button.
0: The third time? Are you kidding me?
1: I think the third time. I'm trying to remember.
0: Three times in a month and a half?
1: I'm trying to remember what the first two were. I believe they were both the same word, and it, on the scale of badness, it was not as bad as the word uttered today.
0: The first one that I uttered on the air was doing some play-by-play before I was really technically in radio. That goes back, way back, over 30 years. But I believe only two times in 30 years have I made that mistake. Only two times.
1: I think I've already passed you, and I have only worked in radio for this month and a half, and then like 2 years before that, 3 years before that. I think I passed you. I think I passed, but never here on the Sports Animal.
0: Somebody, I can't remember who was running the board that saved me on my, because I was talking to Ravis. Anyway, but that's good. But anyway, you're the MVP today. Let's go to True Sooner. What's up, True Sooner?
2: What's going on, Mark?
0: What's up?
2: Hey, do you happen to know where OU baseball, where it ranks in the NIL with the Southeast Conference as far as spending goes?
0: I'm going to tell you that I would think it ain't any higher than I would say that I feel pretty comfortable slotting them at 14 or lower.
2: I was getting ready to say it's pretty comparable to OU basketball, wouldn't you think?
0: I would say the OU basketball team probably has a little bit more money.
2: My point is Porter really needs to have a year. I mean, I know the NIL, you know, this is probably an anomaly with as far down as OU is in spending in basketball or in baseball. It can be done, but is a lightning in a bottle, maybe. But man, Porter needs. I you know, just seeing him at the College World Series baseball. Man, he just really needs. OU basketball needs a shot in the arm, and I know we got the new arena coming. We got the, you know, all this stuff happening, but man, it's really sad for that. For that, I'm not saying it's all Porter's fault. It's not. It's, I mean, the one and outs have had a lot to do with it and all that. But I'm just saying, would you agree? It just he really needs a good year.
0: Yeah, I mean, I think that they need to make the tournament. Probably try to finish in the upper half of the league. I know that I saw OSU had a non-conference game announced with St. Mary's. Haven't seen the OU schedule yet, but you know, some of the. I mean, just like the fact that they've got they have some retention of guys that they had here last year that know what the league's about.
2: Yeah, they just there was a lot. I mean, to me, there was a lot of coaching mistakes made last year. I don't know if you agree with that or not, but it seemed the team now it got hot toward the end and you know was. What, one of the first teams out, but I mean, there was a stretch there where they made some major, I thought it was some coaching blunders. That's just got to be corrected. I mean, you remember what it was like, man. I mean, gosh, man, in the 80s and 90s, and I mean, this was a team that won this was a school that won 72 straight home games. You know, this was a team that people didn't want to play. It's just really it's really discouraging where it's at now.
0: I know Doug told me that he really likes Taylor Hendricks, which is the player that they got from a 6'6 guard that they got in the portal from Utah Valley, that he thinks he can really play and really shoot. So Pop Isaacs has dealt with some injury issues. Not super high on him, but they did add quite a bit of size. With Yak in the portal, so we'll see how much that helps them. But SEC is pretty tough in hoops. I think top half of the conference would be a good finish for them.
2: Yeah, well, I'll just ask you a quick question about OU's football. OU football's home schedule. I just kind of glanced at it the other day, and I didn't realize. You know, it's not a great home schedule. Now they've got, you know, they got to go to Georgia and they got Texas and all that stuff. But I mean, what I saw Athlon magazine the other day had them picked eighth in the country. Do you think that's about where they're, do you think when the polls come out, that's about where they're going to be, right around the 8-9 mark? Or do you think it's going to be more on the outside of the playoffs looking in?
0: I think they'll probably be a little lower than 8. I don't know. I have to look at it. J-Mo, have you have Phil Seals magazine yet?
1: No, I don't think it's out until early July, if I'm not mistaken. So I do not have it yet.
0: I don't know. I mean, the online version, you gotta be a Phil Steele MVP, which is definitely worth the money. I'll check that out. I think a little lower than that. Hey, the text line is blown up informing me that OU is 16th in the country in NIL spending for baseball. So that's much higher than I thought. However, it is 11th in the SEC. Not many teams outside the SEC are spending a bunch of money on baseball.
2: Yeah, that's 16th in the country. It's surprising.
0: Yeah.
2: For sure. Yeah, we'll see, man.
0: Okay. All right. Appreciate it. Thank you, True Sooner. J-Mo, you said that you have a question?
1: Yeah, first time, long time, or long time, first time, one of the two, however you're supposed to say it. I have a question on that topic, actually, about OU football. So at this time of year, Mark, I'm all about win totals. I think it was the Fat Jack on with Jim last week said that he doesn't even start looking at win totals until mid-July, but I'm not the Fat Jack. I start looking early June, and you can't stop me. So I'm looking here, and I'm trying to learn more about these schools before I look at these win totals. And I'm looking at OU's preview on ESPN the other day, and they're telling me that one of the impact transfers that they have is a kid from Colorado State, tight end named Rocky Beers. But they also got a tight end from Florida. Now, when I see a tight end go from Florida to OU and a tight end go from Colorado State to OU, I'm kind of partial to the guy from Colorado State, because he must have shown a lot of something to move up to OU. So which of these guys do you expect to make more of an impact? See, I'm kind of looking for futures. Maybe if I can get a player prop, long-term player prop here, which of these two guys could make more of an impact, or is it kind of a wash?
0: Well, I think the tight end from Florida has a chance to catch maybe the most passes. Beers and then the Tennessee transfer are bigger guys that I think are going to block. That's a good question. I would say that the transfer from Florida.
1: Do they run a lot of two tight ends? Or are you saying they'll just bring them in the goal line situations or something like that?
0: Oh, yeah. No, I think they'll run a couple of tight end sets with those guys in the backfield, potentially. So, yeah, you could see two tight ends on the field. And then, three tight ends a lot of times can be a really, really effective running play. I mean, I know between Kevin Wilson and Ben Arbuckle, they're very good shape in terms of guys – coordinating and schemes and stuff like that. So Kevin Wilson loves to run the ball, and that's what Brent has made an emphasis in on this past off season. So I think you will see those tight ends out there to play quite a bit.
1: I love a big tight end. So I'm already a Rocky Beers fan. Also a great name, Rocky Beers. I mean, that's a football name if I've ever seen one. Second question for you, because I can just never get you enough questions, Mark, is ESPN. Also, one of the things that I've enjoyed doing the most to start my day is I've just started going to CBS Sports and ESPN.com and just seeing what new tidbits they dropped on the NFL and college football pages. And earlier this week, ESPN dropped top 25 running backs in college football. The kid from Oklahoma State, by the way, the North Texas transfer, he's number 10 on the list. Texas, though, has two, not one, but two running backs in the top 10. The number 6 and number 7, Hollywood Smothers from NC State and Relique Brown from Arizona State. Now, I apologize. I do not know anything about either of these guys. What can you tell me about them, and how devastating would it be for Texas to have two of the top 10 running backs in the nation?
0: Relique Brown, incredibly fast, small, but he can fly. And I don't know. Hollywood Smothers is a great name. What, he was at NC State last year?
1: That's what it said. And he's number 6, they said.
0: No, that's fantastic. That's at least an all name guy. Texas is going to be good. I mean, I think that they probably getting some support for the top spot. Phil Steele's magazine, I think, will be in print on the 1st of July. I think there's a better chance that it's out online and maybe – pretty soon. So, like I said, coming up here pretty quickly, we will be at the Big 12 Media Days in Frisco, and then the SEC Media Days coming up from St. Petersburg in Florida.
1: You go to both?
0: Going to both.
1: Oh, yeah. Oh, I love to hear stuff like that. Do they still do the car wash? Is it called the car wash where all the players and coaches go through and stuff like that?
0: They will bring they bring some people by Radio Row. I don't know how many stations were at the SEC Media Day last year, which is the College Football Hall of Fame. I think there were probably over 25, I want to say. It was a bunch.
1: Wow.
0: But, yeah, those are good. We have a lot of good coverage and plenty of interviews coming up from that. Okay, let's get out of here for this hour. We are hanging around here at Golf USA. Major Madness is going on 15th through the 21st, so it lasts through Sunday. Deep discounts all over the store. We are going to check in with Kale coming up next hour. Brad Bowen is going to join us, too, from Golf USA. Keep it locked in right here in the middle of the day show. Stay tuned.
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11: You ever wake up in the middle of the night or maybe first thing in the morning and notice drool on your pillow? Unless you're sleeping next to someone who hasn't already seen all your good, bad, and ugly, it's probably not that big a deal and not anything to worry about unless it's something that just started happening recently. When people drool at night, it's often because of a stuffy nose, acid reflux, or being a mouth breather. People who sleep on their stomach or side are more likely to drool than someone who sleeps on their back. But in some cases, drooling at night can be a warning sign of something more serious, like dental issues, sleep apnea, or even early symptoms of Parkinson's disease. If you're at all concerned about this, the best place to start is with an ENT doctor, an ears, nose, and throat doctor. They can recommend a sleep study to possibly get some answers. I'm Dr. Sanjay Gupta, helping you live a better life.
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9: 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Kale is with us. Welcome to the show, Kale. How are you?
10: Good. Mark, how you doing?
9: We were talking a little football at the end of the last segment, and people had texted me that Hollywood Smothers was actually at Oklahoma for a year before he transferred to NC State and then back to Texas. So I guess with one stop, got a little bit of a Parker Livingston situation there of a guy that's played on both sides of the Red River. But I did not remember that.
10: Yep.
9: I do not remember that.
10: Yeah, I played for DeMarco.
9: How you doing, man? Missed you on Wednesday.
10: Doing good.
9: Okay,
10: yeah.
9: Good.
10: Yeah, I'm sorry. I had a funeral I had to go to. The great friends of ours. A guy named Royce Huffman played football at TCU, was a big TCU supporter, and just a great man. Better known, his nickname was Big Daddy. And I think you could go to a lot of places in the United States and maybe some places outside the world. And if somebody asked you where you're from and you said TCU, the first thing out of their mouth was, do you know Big Daddy? And this guy was just a great person, a great friend, a great husband, father, grandparent, and went a little too early, but he definitely left his mark on this planet. So anyways, but besides that, all's good. Everything's back. We've got a lot of stuff going on, a lot of World Cup. We got a big game today at JMO at 2 o'clock.
11: I got my.
10: I don't know,
11: Coach. I got my striped jersey on. I'm ready to go, man.
10: 100%. I can't wait to watch it. And then obviously, got great golf on right now. Very challenging course, and then can't wait for the big game, World Series tomorrow, Sooners and the Tar Heels.
9: Yeah, this will be OU's fared very well pitching wise. I think that's an incredible story of what these freshman pitchers have been able to do against some of the top lineups in college baseball. Georgia Tech was number one overall. Georgia was number five. This is a little bit less of an offensive challenge for Oklahoma than this is the pitching that North Carolina has. It's been really good, and been really good for a long time. North Carolina's developed a lot of good pitchers.
10: Yeah, I think their strength, talking to some.
9: Did we lose him?
11: No, he's still on the line, but he did cut out a little bit. I'll get him back.
9: Okay, cool. I don't know where he went. But I think that the OU presence in Omaha is going to be cranked up. A lot of people are going up there if they can battle the weather forecast, which is does not look great. Okay, Cale, when you were commenting on the World Series.
10: Yeah.
9: When we lost you.
10: Yeah, sorry, but no, we were talking about how good I think the strength of the North Carolina baseball team. Talking to some friends of mine that on the baseball is that the bullpen and their pitching but like I said, I mean, OU strength wasn't their hitting 3 weeks ago. I mean, what OU's doing right now is unbelievable. I cannot wrap my mind around and try to figure out another team that has gone from where they were starting regionals and going to super regionals and then making it to the World Series and doing what they're doing in the World Series. I mean, they're making every team they play look like a JV high school team. It's unbelievable. I mean, the pitching that OU is providing, the freshman pitchers that are going out there and performing are dominating everybody that they're going against. Their hitting has just been unbelievable. I was with Coach Stoops last night, some other guys, and we were talking, and it's just like, I mean, when OU needs a hit, it's like when you're watching one of the OU batters up there, you know he's going to get a hit. I mean, you have confidence in him. It's not that where you have confidence, well, this pitcher's really good. Is he going to be able to get a hit? I mean, I think we all have confidence in the Sooners right now and what they're doing. And I mean, North Carolina, I mean, unless something changes, they're going to run through North Carolina the same way, in my opinion.
9: I hope you're right. I hope you're right. I think this is the toughest test for them. And it's got to be different for Skip, who really is a pitching and defense type guy that's going to try to steal some bases and bunt guys over to be in the middle of this power surge that they've got here. I mean, Harris and Walk are not home run hitters. They went deep and combined four times in the game on Wednesday night. That's absurd.
10: Well, but Mark, I mean, you know, what I mean, well, just look what they did to Georgia Tech. And, you know, all the praise to Georgia Tech, how great they were, this and that. And, you know, to be able to do what they did at Georgia Tech and then Kansas, just go up there and just, you know, beat the dog out of them. That made them look really bad, which just kind of goes to show the difference. And in my opinion, the difference is the Southeastern Conference. I believe, and I've said this, I believe baseball in the Southeastern Conference is the toughest sport, in my opinion, overall. And again, I know how tough the football is. I know how tough the softball is. I know how tough the basketball is. But I just think day in and day out, I think there's nothing tougher than baseball when it comes to Southeastern Conference. And I'm just blown away. I'm just, it's amazing to see what they've been able to do. And, you know, nobody gave them a chance at Georgia Tech. Nobody gave them a chance at Kansas. Nobody gave them a chance against Georgia. And, I mean, when are you going to start believing? I mean, I just think it's so overwhelming how great they are playing and how they're dominating right now and the confidence that they have. I mean, something has to change. That has to come to an end sooner or later, or they're going to win a national championship.
9: Tell me a little bit about Skip. I mean, he had a chance to leave a couple of years ago. Texas A&M came after him. I think that those offers are probably only going to crank up around the country after taking this team to the championship series two times in 4 years. But you know Skip pretty well. What's he like?
10: He's just a good old boy. I don't think you could. That's about as good a way you could put it. I mean, he's just a, you know, he stays very level, stays very calm. I mean, kind of what you see all the time is kind of who he is, day in and day out. And you know, he's extremely, extremely baseball smart, as we have learned. And he's a great coach. He's a great person. If he's not on a baseball field, he's in a hunting blind, or he's hunting or fishing somewhere. That's kind of what he does. I mean, he's an outdoors guy, and if he's not on a baseball field, he's probably hunting or fishing somewhere. But just a super person, and I couldn't be more excited for him. And also to see, you know, Britt Bonneau and Coach Willits, Ryan Gaines, all those guys. I'm telling you, you know, Coach Willits, the hitting coach, you know, I know his son Jackson's got one more year, possibly. If I'm an athletic director or president somewhere, I'm knocking on the door, his door, or calling him, see if he wants to come be my head coach.
9: Yeah, and I think that there's another Willits too, that is in the family. Reggie's been incredible.
10: There's three of them.
9: I think so.
10: Wow.
9: But yeah, that he's done a really good job with the hitters, and to have a guy, you know, I covered him in high school. Went to watch a game at Fort Cobb when he was a player there. But a really great athlete in all sports. Of course, played in the major leagues for a while, and then coached with the Yankees here recently. Interesting. So, have you been watching much of the golf? What do you think of the course?
10: It's just challenging. To see what these guys are doing. It's hard to score. It's hard to keep the ball in the green. The elevation. It's one of those courses. Wyndham Clark is at 7 under, and everybody else, there's a couple of guys, Shoffley, Fitzpatrick, are 3 under. Morikawa had a great round. He's a 5 under, and now there's a handful of other guys that are just teeing off. So, but we'll see. You know, Scotty Scheffler struggled again in his first round. See how he's playing today or going to play today. I don't know if he's teed off yet. He probably just has.
9: So, yeah, getting ready to go this afternoon. He's got some ground to make up. I think he's probably, the cut line looks like right now 5 overs are getting in.
10: Okay. Yeah, Chris Gotterup, the other OU players, he was plus five yesterday. He's minus one today. He shot 72 yesterday. So, you know, you got the other OU players, Max McGreevy and the amateur
9: Ryder Callen.
10: It's playing really, really good. So excited to see the Sooners in there and seeing how they're going. Looks like it could be a great weekend for the Sooners.
9: You have a destination for the soccer match this afternoon?
10: No, probably just at home.
9: Okay.
10: Probably just at home. I had to take a daughter to the airport and son had to go to the airport yesterday. He's got a wedding down in Florida. Just hang out at home with the animals and wait till the wife gets home from work.
9: Always good to have a little fraternity when you're watching a soccer match involving the Team USA. I think it's good to get to a place where you can watch it and feel some camaraderie of the crowd going on there. Big match for USA today.
10: Big match. I think Preston told me Monday that he was downtown somewhere and watched the match on Friday. And he said the atmosphere and the fans that were there were, really surprising. How many fans and people that showed up. So, again, I'll be on a group text with a handful of guys, and we've already started it today. So, let's go USA.
9: All right, I hear you. Cale, thanks for hopping on, man. I appreciate it. Anything else that we didn't get to that you wanted to get out there?
10: Nope. I think we're good. J-Mo, USA, baby, let's go.
11: Cale, I watched Miracle on Ice this morning. I am so in. I'm ready to go, man. Let's go.
10: I love it. All right, you guys have a good one.
9: All right, I appreciate it. We got a text here from the 889, a guy that said that he is had been associated with the OU baseball team. Can't tell you how good of a dude Skip is. Have to do everything to keep him. He has done such a good job with these freshman arms. It's been amazing that the way that they've pitched, not only in Omaha, but pitched in some tough circumstances in that regional at Georgia Tech against the lineup that is that powerful playing in their home park, which really can give up the home run ball quite a bit. All right, U.S. Open, some of the big names are getting ready to go off here soon. Scotty Scheffler will tee off in about 15 minutes. So the top of the leaderboard, Wyndham Clark is still out to a pretty significant lead. 4 shots ahead of Matthew Fitzpatrick, 4 shots ahead of Xander Shoffley. Shoffley and Morikawa, both with good rounds today. Morikawa was 5 under par. Shoffley was 4 under. And those are the top rounds of the day. So there are not that many red numbers on the course. Dustin Johnson started off very well, but he fired a 77 today, 66-77. Joaquin Niemann finished with 5 under at 65, so that ties the low round, and he made enough of a move up the leaderboard to make the cut on the weekend. So I think the 4 unders are going to be safe, 5 unders probably also good, depending on what happens. But here are some names that will not be playing in the weekend. Shane Lowry, John Rahm. You want to know how John Rahm finished the round today? Like I looked up and I thought, well, wasn't Rahm on, you know, fairly high on the leaderboard? And the answer to that is yes, because he went into today's round 2 under par and had the epitome of a trunk slammer here. He goes bogey, bogey, bogey, bogey, double. That's a good way to miss the cut. Shot a 41 on the back.
11: I think Dustin Johnson's explosion might rival it as worse. I mean, his was terrible too. I mean, it wasn't as consistent of bogey streak, but he made a double on a par 3 and he made a quad on number 15, a par 4. So that was a pretty big explosion after what you said. I think he was trying to set a course record for fastest tee pickups. He was just striping the ball. He had like a 400-yard drive. He picked up the tee faster than I could even blink. It was unbelievable, and then he exploded.
9: Yeah, now that back nine is one of the scorecards that looks a little bit, it looks like mine without the birdies, but he went birdie, double, bogey, bogey, par, quad, birdie, par, par. 8. He made an 8.
11: I followed up a quad with a birdie, Mark. How about that? What a comeback. That's mentally tough.
9: Well, hey, he is at least around. I mean, he's going to get a chance to golf on the weekend. I mean, he's still going to be there. But, no cut for John Rahm, Shane Lowry. There's going to be some other golfers out there on the course that have to get after it. Patrick Cantlay bogeyed 18 to miss the cut. Let's see who else here. Minwoo Lee. A lot of guys teeing off. You know, J.J. Spahn, who's had some success. 7 over par yesterday. Daniel Berger, 8 over par yesterday. Those are some pretty serious. Alex Smalley has been playing well, 60. He's 9 over par going home for the weekend. And then, again, every time we talk about the Open, we've got to give our props to Ryder Cowan, OU golfer, amateur, low-am in the tournament right now, tied for 14 at even par. So he's going to have, I don't know who his playing partner will be tomorrow, but chances are it'll be somebody pretty cool.
11: Well, Mark, windy conditions are nothing to an OU golfer. I have a World Cup. I have a U.S. Open question for you, if you will allow.
9: Fire away, yeah.
11: Yeah. Do you think the members at Oakmont Country Club are cheering for Wyndham Clark to win the U.S. Open?
9: No, I don't think they probably are. I think that the locker destruction has probably left them pulling for others.
11: I would tend to agree after they hit this. Hey, whenever Wyndham Clark, I think he also has broken a sign in his career. Wyndham Clark, a little bit of a temper on the guy.
9: He has a significant temper. That's for sure. Hey, hopefully he can win, and maybe that's something he can deal with. I don't know. We've seen guys have leads in majors this year. Rory had a big lead that he gave up. I think that this course is going to be too tough for him not to give some shots back at some point in time, or maybe we have somebody that can go fairly low this afternoon. But there are a few low scores out there, but not very many. And more instances of guys that are having some trouble. But it's always good to watch a little golf, especially when they're challenged like they are here in the U.S. Open. But the leaderboard's top-notch. You're going to have tomorrow afternoon, Sunday afternoon, I think some prime viewing of very good groups and very good players. Okay, text line is open. Appreciate the text coming in. Starting pitcher for the Sooners tomorrow, I would believe, is Cord Rager from the 580. He has moved up in the rotation to pitch the opener in the regional in Atlanta and then the super at Kansas. So I would say he goes, and I would expect it to be Xander Mercurius in game 2, Wislowski in game 3, similar to what they've done right here. And a fresh bullpen that has not been used very much. But North Carolina going to throw out there two aces and a very elite closer. So that those three, if the Sooners can get to those, they'll have a great chance, I think, of winning the national championship. First time since 1994. You know what's ironic about that is that's the last time the World Cup was in the United States.
11: How about that?
9: Yeah. So every time the U.S. hosts a World Cup, OU baseball wins a national championship.
11: No one should be more of a soccer fan in the U.S. than OU baseball fans, then. How about that?
9: That is right. That's right. That the weather, after looking at the forecast in Omaha, that is a little bit concerning for me, is that all the people that are planning on going up there for a short trip, the weather could be a definite factor. So, all right, let's take a quick break. Here at Golf USA, Major Madness is happening right now. We're going to visit with Brad Bowen, get his perspective on the tournament and all of the sales that are going on here at Golf USA. It's a Friday, middle of the day show. Stay tuned.
2: Westwood One Sports presents this World Soccer Update. Christian Pulisic will not play for the United States today against Australia, which starts an hour from now in Seattle. It's a calf injury. Pulisic originally got hurt last week in training. He re-aggravated it in the win over Paraguay before he sat out the second half. A U.S. win today and they clinch a spot in the knockout round. They can win Group D outright with a victory and a Paraguay win or draw with Turkey. Those two will play tonight 11 Eastern in San Francisco. Also today, Brazil, again without the injured Neymar, a big favorite against Haiti. That's 8:30 Eastern in Philadelphia. They're coming off that surprising draw with Morocco. Meanwhile, it's Morocco and Scotland, 6 Eastern in Boston. The Scots lead Group C with 3 points. They've never advanced beyond the group stage. Once again, Christian Pulisic out for the U.S. today against Australia. Starts at 3 Eastern. With this 2026 World Soccer Update, Brad Heller, Westwood One Sports.
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24: Did you know that almost half the vegetables and more than three quarters of the fruit that we eat in this country come from just one state, California? Yeah, it's true. And according to a new report by the Environmental Working Group, a health advocacy organization, a lot of this produce is tainted with PFAS, which are sometimes referred to as forever chemicals. Why? Well, the EPA says pesticides keep America's food supply safe, abundant, and affordable. And of course, these chemicals are used in every state, not just California. Now, if you are worried, though, about how much you're consuming, the best thing to do is to buy organic produce, if and when you can. Organic or not, you should rinse all fruits and vegetables under running water. Don't use any soap. And as one epidemiologist told us, use a brush on sturdier items like carrots, potatoes, and cucumbers. I'm Dr. Sanjay Gupta, helping you live a better life.
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2: We have the dad again here.
0: No, this is the Guess Who. And I'm not telling you to guess who it is. That's the name of the band, is the Guess Who.
2: Canadian band, the Guess Who. My bad. Man, you are just like a little bit past my prime, or a little bit before my prime. I have two items of good news to share to lead off this segment before we get to Brad. Would you like an update from the World Series of Poker?
0: Please.
2: James Traber opened from early position before William Ackerman, two doors down, announced all in for $2.5 million. Action then got around to Eric Wang. He was the big blind. He re-jammed. And Traber looked visually pained. J-Mo, you see Traber look visually pained when some people call the show, right?
0: I have
2: seen that across the glass.
0: I've seen that a time or two, yes.
2: He did not take too long before folding a pair of queens face up. Flex by the ultimate. He would not be bluffed. So, I guess this guy Ackerman had a pair of threes. The guy Wang had ace-king. I don't know why you're going all in or Matt, you know, calling an all-in bet with a pair of threes, but hey, you do you. Apparently, this guy's better at poker than me because the three came on the river, and the threes beat the ace-king, who paired. So Jim would have, if he would have made that call, would have lost half his chips, but he only lost the small blind, so... Anyway, that's good news. So we'll have more poker updates coming up. The Ultimate's going to cash a big old check out there.
0: I love it.
2: And secondly, speaking of cashing a big old check, good news for Gottlieb, especially because he has no more future in radio in Oklahoma City after trashing the Thunder fans in the arena. Gottlieb has signed a contract extension to remain the basketball coach at Wisconsin Green Bay through the 30-31 season.
0: Mark, do you think he needs an assistant? I mean, I'm available, and I feel like I've got an in now.
2: You have experience in Wisconsin. You've lived in Wisconsin. You know what it's like to be cold. So, anyway. Uh-oh. Let's talk to Brad. May have an update from Vegas. Brad, what's happening, man?
3: And it's all good. I love this week, Mark, and I love hearing you guys tell all the stories. So, I'm just sitting here listening.
2: It is another major madness here at Golf USA. Great discounts. You guys have a ton of stuff in the store. So how's club repair been? I haven't seen anybody whipping out some fixed clubs today. So you guys must have fixed everybody's.
3: Well, you know what? We've had our guys going full bore on that. You know, we've got the facility over in Shawnee now where we can kind of keep up with that a little more. So we've got Jeremiah over here a couple days a week. Got Griff over here a day or two a week trying to help keep up with that because our store space just isn't big enough for that repair and for how much of it comes in. Those guys, they want to get it in and get it fixed correctly and get it out as fast as possible. So sometimes we will bring stuff back and forth each day to Shawnee to work on it where it's a little less distractions compared to being in the store. But doing a great job. They're staying busy. I mean, we have been covered up. May was incredible. You were out there for the last Major Madness. And, you know, the Oklahoma golfers just support us so well. I know I say it every time we're on the radio, but, man, I never want to take it for granted that they trust us and they come in and they shop with our guys and they do their fittings with our guys. And, heck, there's a lot of big options around us. You know, we know we've got big competitors, so we feel like we really have to outwork them and be better at what we do. And I think those those guys do a great job up there. I'm so proud that, you know, we've made it to 40 years now. So it's a big year for us. And a lot of it's Sports Animal helping us and get the word out to golfers all over Oklahoma. You know, it's a lot of the tent sales we did in the past, the Major Madness sales, all the years you've been out there when we're doing tent sales and stuff. It's been a crazy ride, but something we're really proud of. And, you know, looking here at the U.S. Open leaderboard, it's shaping up to be pretty interesting this weekend, I think.
2: Oh, yeah. A lot of big names on the leaderboard, a lot of good local stories to follow, as always.
3: Yeah, McGreevy on there and Ryder, you know, I mean, that's incredible. Of course, with the wind blowing out there, those boys are right at home. All you had to do was go play golf. What was it this week? Was it Monday or Wednesday? It was blowing about 30, 35, it felt like. And if you can go play here and that stuff, you can kind of travel and play just about anywhere.
2: Yeah, no doubt. Hey, tell me what's the best way, if you want to come up here for club fitting, what's the best way to get in to do that? Because I know that that's something that you guys provide that not everybody does.
3: Yeah, well, you know, we keep the guys pretty busy because we still do the free fittings, like you mentioned, all the time. We want people to know that if they come in, there's no pressure. They can set up an appointment. They can call into the shop. They can talk to Chris or Mickey or Jeremiah or any of those guys, and they can actually schedule a time to come in and get on there. They don't have to have an appointment, but it sometimes goes a little smoother as far as not having to stay in there as long in case it's backed up a little bit. But we want people to feel comfortable to come in, bring some of their own equipment that they're very, you know, used to playing with, and try it out on the launch monitor and just see how it compares, because there are cases where the new stuff isn't better than the old stuff. I mean, you see it on tour, you see it with your friends, you see it around. Some of the old equipment just fits your swing better. And I'm talking stuff that's, you know, 3, 4, 6, 7 years old, not necessarily 20 years old. Got a buddy down in Eufaula, Dr. Kevin Bradley, and he's still living with his Ping I 2 beryllium coppers, and we can't get him to get rid of them. They're
2: old school,
3: older than his son. Yeah, Griff, that works there for us, that does the repair, you know, we can't even get him to talk to his dad. So he's such a Ping loyalist that he thinks the beryllium coppers are still the cat's meow, and we just let him think that. So,
2: well, he must be good if he can hit those.
3: He's actually really good. He played some college golf at Southern Illinois, and his claim to fame is he shot 40 on the front one time at a college tournament, and his dad left. He was so tired of watching him, and dad drove back 5 hours home, and Doc shot 30 on the back to make it a pretty clean round. So
2: it's like the Keith 40 Mitchell
3: 30
2: yesterday.
3: For a 70. And he sent us a text. He goes, I kind of know what that feels like, but we want everybody to have the opportunity to come in. They don't have to spend a dime, you know, set up an appointment, check and see if there's something that might help you. You know, we've got two or three of the best fitters anywhere in the state, and the equipment to put them on and see. And in some cases it'll make a big difference. Some cases it's a minor difference. And in a few cases, you know, no difference at all. But it's always good to have that peace of mind. I mean, golf is so mental that if you can find something that gives you a little extra confidence, maybe takes a couple of your bad swings and makes them where they're not quite as bad. We see that in drivers a lot. If you can get the right shaft, you can get the right launch conditions that, you know, we all make a bad pass at it out there.
2: Sure.
3: Occasionally. But if you can minimize that to where that's still playable, or it still gets you kind of in a position where you can recover, you know, that can shave several strokes around off your game. And, you know, we have every brand, as you've touched on for years. It's, you know, we're very proud of the fact we can fit people into anything. We have the fitting tools there. And if it worked out and they feel comfortable, hey, we'd love to fix them up. And if it doesn't, they can walk out and there's no pressure on them. It's not like you went down to Mexico and they tried to sell you a timeshare. You know, you can just come in and have a good time, talk to some experts. Blake Finley is incredibly talented at fitting. Chris Jorgensen is really good at fitting. I mean, those guys both have done a lot of it. Jeremiah, when we can get him to make time for that, Mickey Botkin, those guys have all been doing it, you know, for years. And so I think that's what people like the most about us, is they can walk in there and they don't feel pressure, but yet they get service. Like, the guys are there. It's a small store compared to some of our competitors. So we can find you and you don't get lost in the store. Hopefully you're going to come in and and be able to ask any question you want and get good, solid answers. So, you know, this is always a fun week. You and I have talked about it. Other than Masters Week, it's my favorite week of the year when you get into Father's Day weekend and how many dads have taught their kids to play golf, and what a bonding experience. So you get to watch all that happen, and then you get the U.S. Open, and, I mean, it just doesn't get any better. So we throw some stuff on sale. We try to make the discounts tempting to get people to come in and visit, and we leave it up to you to help us get the word out there for that.
2: I love it. Appreciate it. Always good to talk to you, and we will do it again soon. So plenty of great golf left this weekend and great deals here at Golf USA. Thanks, Brad.
3: Hey, thanks, Mark. Appreciate you, buddy.
2: You bet. J-Mo, I have an update.
4: I think I have the same one.
2: Can you play some sad music under this for me?
4: Yeah, give me 1 second here.
2: Okay. Oh, whoever, Roxanne Johnson is writing this update on PokerNews.com. There's some creative writers out there. I like reading this stuff. I'm curious to find out what the Google search produces as sad music. Violin? We have to have a violin.
4: This is a piano, I think. I don't know if it has a violin. It says, it actually, you know what? The song is called Sad Piano. How about that?

0: the outcome in Traber was eliminated. With a big fat check. I think probably didn't get out of the 28K. And Jim will say, I would rather have got beat early in the day than late. So congratulations, the Ultimate with a big time cash, and is going to be staying in Vegas now for a week long. He's gonna have to get some tips from Fat Jack of how to behave out there. So maybe we need to get Julie back out there so Jim will have some supervision. All right, we'll take a break. We're here at Golf USA. Major madness going on. We'll update you on the U.S. Open. And soccer is about 19 minutes away. United States taking on Australia, a country we usually revere for its great accents and blooming onions. But today, they are the enemy. We'll be back with more after this. Stay tuned.
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0: 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Ooh, yeah. 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
6: Welcome back. It's kind of, I don't know, this is a little sadistic on your part to play Highway to Hell as I'm about ready to get out of the highway here.
5: That's bad. I apologize for that one. But, Mark, they're blaring it at the USA game in Seattle as they warmed up. They were blaring it. So this is our USA theme song for the day.
6: That makes me want to be ready to watch the match right now. Fired up.
5: Fire you up.
6: For it. United States on the three-way line, minus 160. Favorite. What's the draw? Come back about $2 for that?
5: Yeah, it sounds about right.
6: Okay. All right. Well, United States, I don't know that was pre-Pulisic announcement that he wasn't going to play.
5: I believe the bookmakers have been banking on him not playing. Not that I'm a bookmaker or anything, but that's
6: cooked
5: what it
6: into the
5: like.
6: Line. I hear you. Okay. I see. I understand.
5: I'll tell you all what, right, though. I think we could get a goal today, though, by Serginho Dest, the right winger for USA. I think he could put one in the back of the net, maybe the first one if you're feeling a little frisky.
6: Ooh, okay. Well, I'm sure you get some pretty good odds on that.
5: Sure do.
6: Going in. All right, here's what's going on at the Open. You have Wyndham Clark all in front, all alone by 4 shots. 64 yesterday was an incredible round, and he bounced back today with what is really good, 1 under par. Then Fitzpatrick, Schauffele, couple of guys making a little bit of a move on the golf course. Harry Higgs is 3 under today through 7. Justin Thomas shot 68, so he's in the top 10 right now. Rory and Scotty both just getting away. And locally, of course, Ryder Cowan has been moving around all day today between 12 and 14, depending on the status of the guys on the course. But he will be around for the weekend and have a pretty late tee time. So congratulations to him for having a great major appearance at the Open. All right, I appreciate all of the calls and the texts today. the Ultimate says, Au contraire, AC/DC is from Australia, and Highway to Hell is the theme of the day. Could they have been playing that for the Australians?
5: Well, they were blaring it, and I was excited. So, you know what? That's a great call by the Ultimate, but I was excited either way. And you know what? We're turning it on them. We're flipping the script. How about that?
6: Can we officially just adopt AC/DC for the day, even though they're from Australia?
5: I think so. I think we just did, Mark.
6: They've played... The Cat has played at AC/DC over a million times. I mean, easily. They owe us a little something. They can provide the they can provide the theme music of the day. So, have we missed anything on the show? Unfortunately, we went from the elation of the ultimate, making a great, great call, almost a moment of seeing the future, only to be eliminated just a few hands later on a really tough loss. Oh,
5: I only have one thing in my notes we didn't get to, Mark.
6: What's that?
5: Who in the world is craving more Baywatch? As I'm watching the World Cup, they keep advertising they're going to reboot the Baywatch TV show. Have we had enough Baywatch? I mean, I don't understand. Who likes Baywatch? I don't get it.
6: I think we know we've had enough Baywatch when we see those before and after pictures of Yasmin Bleeth. You're probably a little too young for her, huh?
5: I totally agree. And, you know, Pamela Anderson, great job in the Naked Gun movie, but she ain't walking through that door for this reboot. I think we've had enough of Baywatch.
6: Yeah, I agree. I think that's fair. The Cubs are off to a good start this afternoon. They're hammering the Toronto Blue Jays 7-0 in that matinee at Wrigley. We do have four soccer matches today. First one getting underway. Do you like these late night matches? I do. I think it's cool.
5: Mark, I'm usually in bed by 8 p.m., but I've made an exception for the World Cup, and I've been staying up late into the night. I love it, man. It's awesome.
6: So the Scottish match with Morocco is a big one, especially if we want to see the Scots advance on potentially more than just the group play. Brazil and Haiti, that's an absolute mismatch tonight. I would think Brazil has much better showing than their draw in game one. And then we have Turkey and Paraguay, the other two teams in the United States group. And so probably a little strategy there. Clearly, the United States, who took 3 points from Paraguay, wants to see Paraguay and Turkey probably draw, would be the best case scenario for Team USA.
5: I'm a huge Paraguayan fan today.
6: Man, Gottlieb is like trending way up on ESPN. Announcing his extension.
5: Like, again, if he's got a spot opening on his staff, I mean, you know, I'm right here. All he has to do is call me, or I'll call him. Whatever he wants. Either way.
6: From 4-28 to 18-15. The texts are pretty good. Let's see here. Livy Dunn is in the new Baywatch. Bring it on.
5: I thought she was a gymnast.
6: Actress, gymnast, influencer. Right?
5: I don't think we need gymnasts being actresses. I mean, not that I'm a... If you got the chops, you got the chops. But, I mean, come on. What are we doing?
6: Well, how would you describe Pam Anderson?
5: Well, you know, some people have the chops.
6: Baywatch is not a... It's not a bastion of cinematic excellence, I mean, to get on there. You just have to have certain requisite features.
5: Well, you say that, but when they did the movie Baywatch, it was The Rock and Zac Efron. Those are two of America's finest actors.
6: I did not see that, J-Mo.
5: Oh, okay.
6: I didn't see that. Didn't see it. All right, it's going to be a great weekend of sports. Thanks, everybody, for joining the show today. I believe Gideon is in for the ultimate. Is that correct?
5: That's right, yeah.
6: Thank you. I can see the future. I saw it like the ultimate saw those pair of threes. Golf USA, Major Madness going on all weekend. They're just getting a big, huge delivery here from the FedEx guy. 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We recommend them. Do your shopping here. 40 years in business. Stay tuned. Keep it locked in right here on WWLS, the Sports Animal.
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13: A better life with Dr. Sanjay Gupta. If you're caring for an aging parent, you may feel quite often that you're alone in what you're doing. But you're not, not by a long shot. According to a new report by the Pew Research Center, 10% of U.S. adults are caring for a parent over age 65. Millions more are caring for a spouse or partner 65 or older. Beyond the sheer numbers, this report, perhaps unsurprisingly, found a major difference in caregiver well-being between men and women. One psychologist we spoke to suggested thinking 5 years in the future and imagining where you are right now. Will you be glad you took something on, or regretful that you didn't? You also need to cut yourself some slack, he said, especially women. Don't try to shoulder all of the burden by yourself. You might need to ask for help before you burn out. You'll be so glad you did. I'm Dr. Sanjay Gupta, helping you live a better life.
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1: 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This is 9:30 a.m. WKY, Oklahoma City. He's known as the ultimate in the sports universe. The man. The myth. The ego. It's the Afternoon Sports Beat with Jim Traver on 98.1 FM. 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
2: An early start on Friday for the Afternoon Sports Beat here on the Sports Animal. Gideon in for Jim today. We'll start off with some unfortunate news for the Ultimate as he busted in the senior main event just about 20 minutes or so ago as painfully close to that final table. But another big payday for the Ultimate here as he had in this event a very deep run a couple of years ago. So Jim continues to play well and he'll be back out in Vegas next week as well. And we are going to keep you up to speed on everything that's going on in Seattle. Anything major happens, goal score, red card, whatever the case may be, USA versus Australia. US, a little bit more of a slight favorite in this game than I would have anticipated. I don't know if the Pulisic injury has anything to do with that, but the only thing that I needed to hear about 30 minutes ago was that Australia's two goal scorers in their first round upset against Turkey, both on the bench to start this game. So they're going to start off with that 5-4 and just come out in a shell, though they did have an early opportunity here on this first play. And the only way they're going to get anything going is on counter. So this should be a win and a pretty comfortable win for the United States today. We'll talk about that with J. Morgan Harder, who's really dialed in to the tournament coming up in just a moment. But anything that happens in the soccer, we'll tell you. We're also going to keep you caught up to speed on the U.S. Open, and we're going to do this in a major way with Cam Jordan, who used to work for the Oklahoman, of course, covered the high school beat there, now covers golf at large and has for a number of years over at Golf Week. So we really appreciate him coming on while this tournament is going on and give us his insights on the way that the course is set up, the way it's playing, some of the top performers so far this week, some of the disappointments, and always love that instead of having the just solely the recap because it kind of gives us some things to pay attention to over the weekend. And I think a lot of people will be watching the U.S. Open unless Wyndham Clark runs away with this thing the way he did a couple of years back. Definitely don't want to see anything like that happen, as that was one of the more boring majors in recent memory when that occurred. And then Colby Daniels is going to join us at 3 o'clock. Colby's the sports director at KOKH Fox 25. They've got the rights to the World Cup, so he's been preempted a number of times, but I think he's okay with that because a ton of people have World Cup fever. We'll talk about the NBA draft coming up. We'll talk about OU baseball, of course, as they're about to begin their championship series against North Carolina. Game one of that series will be tomorrow. All right, here he is, J. Morgan Harder, inside our Sports Animal Studios. J-Mo, how are you doing today?
3: I'm great. I got my striped jersey on. I'm bleeding blue and red and white and all the colors. I'm so excited here today.
2: What's a good number on this? Is it -1.5 at like +150? I think it got down to before the game. Is it over goals because of the way that they played against Paraguay, or does Pulisic's absence kind of negate that? What was your number or numbers going into today that you liked?
3: I mean, I think even if Pulisic played, I think I would have gone a more cagey game than the first one. Okay. Australia just packs it in, and they pack it. They know who they are. It's right. Kind of what I've heard from everybody. And so I'm kind of thinking like 2-1. I think 3-1 would be excellent. Winning the nil would be excellent. But I'm kind of in more of a 2-1 range here. And I took USA minus one just because I'm fine. Not losing money is sometimes even better than winning money. And so if they just win by one, I'll be very content and I'm covered if the USA has another historic performance like they did against Paraguay. How about that?
4: And I think Australia wants to play. They're tight to begin with, but I think they want to play tighter here and hope those subs come in. When I heard that, and even the guys that played this sport for decades were really, really confused by both of those guys being subs in this game. And to me, I don't think you can afford to play against a team that put up four goals against a more defensive-minded team in game one. I don't think you can afford to rely on your defense that much to have those guys come in and put you over the top. I think you're probably looking at more of a situation where those guys come in and have to save you and have to score a goal late. And I just don't like that strategy at all from Australia. And we could be 3:20 today, we could be talking about this and it'd still be nil-nil. These guys come on fresh as daisy and they're both making runs like 3-4 times down the field.
3: Well, that's one thing they said too. I'm not a soccer expert, but I've been soaking up as many podcasts and videos on 2.5 times speed as I possibly can every morning here. And it seems like people are saying that because Australia won the first match, they might be more willing to make runs and counterattack down the field, which on the other end could leave them more susceptible to the USA's speed on the outside. So a lot of different narratives are at play here. We'll see which one pans out.
4: Yeah. The other thing that is interesting about the approaches to these games is, in case people don't know, and they're like me and a lot of other people, that they just pay attention during these big tournament competition, Gold Cup, whatever, and especially the World Cup. We know the metrics on this. But if you're not that familiar with soccer, you might be familiar with the tiebreaker, and typically that's been goal differential. And so you think USA is in great standing because they're a plus three in goal differential coming in to this game. That's not the way FIFA operates in the World Cup anymore, J-Mo. It's head-to-head is the first tiebreaker between two teams. And so what that means is if USA wins today and then Turkey loses later on tonight, then the United States can literally not play anybody in that third game and still advance by virtue of winning this group. Mexico is going to have that same luxury. We know after yesterday, Mexico can rest everybody that they want to in game three. They could lose by 15 goals in that game, and it literally would not matter. And I don't like the head-to-head tiebreaker. I know goal differential can get a little wonky, and you run into, get a team with one or two reds and things like that. But you don't want to have that third game turn into a farce and compromise the integrity of the tournament, because there's going to be some teams that are just flat out gifted wins in round three, and I don't like that.
3: Well, no, you're absolutely right about that too. But from a USA perspective, you want Pulisic to sit as much as possible, and right. You also just don't want to need a win against Turkey. They going into the tournament are your best competition, so a win today, and I understand USA gets in most likely either way, but you want a good draw. I mean, if USA's really going to make a run at this thing, they need a good draw. And winning the group gives you a significantly better draw there. How about that Mexico match last night? The Korean goaltender.
4: Oh, I saw it.
3: I mean, he has to feel just terrible today not punching that ball out.
4: Especially because it's the only goal of the match. And he had a couple of terrific saves later on in that game. Mexico, their goalkeeper had one of the saves of the tournament on that rebound. That was so sick. But for people that didn't see this, he comes up way too far in the box, tries to catch a ball instead of punching it out, and basically falls on top of one of his own defenders, knocking the ball loose for an easy goal for Mexico. Turns out to be the only goal of the match. You took the under on that one. That was a good one. I thought there would be an early goal by Mexico, and then that would change the way that Korea played, open things up for another Mexico goal. Maybe they concede one late when they called the dogs off. But Their shell was really, really tight. You talked about the Mexicans' defensive play has been stellar here lately. It's not the days where Chicharito was playing and things were a lot more wide open. So that was a good call on your part. But, yeah, that was a major blunder.
3: A great analyst, Chicharito, too, by the way, on this Fox coverage all week. He was on the pregame for that one, too. Yeah, I mean, I don't know a lot, but it seems like one of the strategies that I'm kind of going with betting here is I am a lay person, and I think there's probably a lot of lay people out there. So the stronger the narrative going into a match, I think that might be a good thing to go the other way, because there's probably a lot of knuckleheads like me out there that are just going to be hammering whatever they hear. So if there's a strong narrative, I think I might go against it, absent of all information and knowledge at my disposal.
4: No, I told you I'd already be out after Spain-Cape Verde, especially the number as low as it was there. That would feel like a no-brainer. That would feel kind of like the Curaçao match to me, the way that that unfolded earlier in the tournament. So, it's tough to discern, especially when you see some of the things that make differences in these games. But anyway, I know a lot of people are watching this right now, but if you can't and you're still into sports and you're in the car, you don't have any other way to keep up to it, don't want to have your phone in front of your face while you're driving, we will let you know. If there's a goal, somebody gets kicked out of the game, anything wild happens, kind of the shape of the game, we will definitely let you know. We're going to talk golf coming up here with Cameron Jordan, so I'm not going to belabor the point here, but I am going to let you know Wyndham Clark has a monster lead in this tournament. He's already at -7, finished the day with a putt that was going to go about 15 feet by, instead found the bottom of the cup. Might be his week again. Matt Fitzpatrick is 4 shots back. Xander Schauffele is 4 shots back. Colin Morikawa is 5 shots back, so at least there's some talent that can hunt him down. Also, we're getting the start of the afternoon wave. Have my fingers crossed that Rory McIlroy will make this tournament somewhat compelling here, as USA has scored here that I'm seeing. Don't know if they're going to go back and look at this goal. J-Mo, what happened here with the United States?
3: It looks like I actually saw the back end of it, but they did score a goal. Cameron Burgess scored a goal. Looks like it's going to be an own goal called against Australia if it's Cameron Burgess there. That is unbelievable. Ricardo Pepi put the boot on the ball, it looks like, the guy that is starting for Christian Pulisic, but it appears that it is being ruled an own goal.
4: Okay, so 11th minute, and yeah, this is just a cross from the left side of the goal, and this clearance attempt is just horrible. He's 2 feet in front of the goal. J-Mo trying to paint the picture for people and just kicks it right into the net. He's obviously trying to sail it over, but it could not be kicked more perfectly if you were a striker right there. So, yeah, just a brutal own goal for Australia, and this is the detriment of sitting down your only 2 goal scorers is if you give up, if you concede early and then you fall down by more, you just have no hope. So Australia is going to have something good happen in their favor early in this match to have any hope of getting back into it, but a pretty brutal way to start. And for the USA, another terrific gift here. They're up 1-0 12 minutes into this match.
3: Yeah, that was huge right there. I mean, how about that? I love it. But there's been some really early goals. What match was I watching the other day? They all run together. There's 4 a day. But there was one the other day that looked like it was going to be wide open. There was a goal in the fourth or fifth minute. So it still has a chance to be cagey, especially with the way Australia plays. We'll see if that opens it up a bit. I sure hope it does. Man, how exciting would that be if we're sitting here after this match and USA has another 4-goal performance? I might make a future of them win the World Cup. How about that?
4: Are you there yet? And look, we knew when the draw came out that this was there are a lot of good draws here because the field is so watered down based on the number of nations that they let in this year. And that's going to allow for more of those quote-unquote upsets, some of the draws that we saw earlier and those games that mean so much to those countries who just aren't involved in national soccer at this level. But when I saw the draw, it's like a dream draw for USA. I don't think that they're going to play anybody that is a really solid, can actually make the semis team until the round of 16. Would that be fair to say? looking at who they might draw starting in the knockout stages. So, I think the United States could definitely make a run in this tournament. We'll see what happens the rest of this match. Like you said, it's early on. If this is a 0-0 draw, everybody's bummed out. So, I wanted to go back to the U.S. Open. Told you McIlroy is just starting his second round. He's 6 strokes back. Justin Thomas is there. Oberg's there. Brian Harman is there. Not great quality at even. And we're starting to see some bigger scores here on day two than we did in day one. So guys are having trouble going as low as they did yesterday, although Schauffele, Morikawa put together some really, really nice rounds earlier today. We're going to talk about that more with Cameron Jordan here in just a little bit. We'll also dive in a little bit more to the NBA draft, which is a couple of days away also, and what the Thunder might do and who some of those top names are around the top five. Caleb Wilson got an interesting social media post from Matas Buzelis. He's been penciled in at 4 for a long time, and that would kind of confirm that might be his landing spot. So I thought that was interesting as well. Got some afternoon baseball going on. Cubs, big start against Toronto. They're up 7-1 in the middle of the third, and got some interesting series that are starting this weekend. That'll be interesting to monitor as well. All right, so the story of this afternoon so far: the United States with an early goal against Australia. It's an own goal for the Aussies, 11 minutes in, and so the United States off to a great start. Again, if they win today and Turkey loses, that means doesn't that mean they win the entire group?
3: That's right.
4: Yeah, okay. So I didn't want to say that they advance for sure. I think they can advance for sure if they win this match. But if they win this match and Turkey loses later to Paraguay, which that would be unlikely. It's certainly possible, but it would be unlikely. But if that those two things happen, then the United States wins this entire group, and we'll start doing the math if they're up by 2 or 3 goals here on who they might play in that first knockout stage, the round of 32. We're having a great time out here at the Lucky Star Casino in Concho. Hunter's your favorite games. Great table games right down the middle here as well, and 5 times Friday, every Friday in the month of June. 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J. Morgan Harder back inside our Sports Animal Studios. Gideon Hamilton in for Jim Traber. Jim, bittersweet day for him. He is out of the senior main event, but he did pick up a nice payday and had another terrific run in the field. Over 1,000 people was able to get down to the last 20 or so. So another great run for Jim out there in Las Vegas. Coming up next, Cameron Jordan from Golf Week joins us here on the Afternoon Sports Beat on the Sports Animal.
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6: I've only heard good things about Seattle, and I'm really looking forward to playing. 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
17: If you're caring for an aging parent, you may feel quite often that you're alone in what you're doing. But you're not, not by a long shot. According to a new report by the Pew Research Center, 10% of U.S. adults are caring for a parent over age 65. Millions more are caring for a spouse or partner 65 or older. Beyond the sheer numbers, this report, perhaps unsurprisingly, found a major difference in caregiver well-being between men and women. One psychologist we spoke to suggested thinking 5 years in the future and imagining where you are right now. Will you be glad you took something on or regretful that you didn't? You also need to cut yourself some slack, he said, especially women. Don't try to shoulder all of the burden by yourself. You might need to ask for help before you burn out. You'll be so glad you did. I'm Dr. Sanjay Gupta, helping you live a better life.
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4: Just past 2:20 on a Friday. It's the afternoon sports beat on the Sports Animal. Gideon Hamilton, the Lucky Star Casino. J. Morgan Harder back inside our Sports Animal studios. And joining us right now, does a great job covering golf. Of course, he's one of our old friends. Used to work for the Oklahoman covering prep sports, but now does a fantastic job for Golf Week, and really no better time to have on Cameron Jordan than right now. Cameron, thanks so much for joining us this afternoon.
5: Yeah, absolutely. Appreciate you for having me on.
4: Yeah, and we'll try to get you in and out here, because I know you're literally working right now, keeping tabs on everything that's going on at Shinnecock. The first thing I'm going to ask you is just about the course setup. I know Rory praised those guys about having the greens slow and fairly receptive. He said the course is kind of hard enough to begin with. I think based on the scores that we're seeing and the predicaments that guys are getting into is not on a hole-by-hole basis. They are getting guys, the fog delay, but with a big field like this, you don't want to have these rounds taking like 6 and 7 hours and things like that. I think the course setup's been pretty good. What about you?
5: Yeah, I think they did what they had to do. Like you said, you can't help a two-hour fog delay yesterday, which kind of exacerbated some of the really difference in the wave scoring between those who played early yesterday and those who played in the afternoon. Like Wyndham Clark, who's leading the tournament by 4 shots right now, he got to play the last 2 hours of his round in relatively no wind. And if they don't have that fog delay yesterday, he doesn't get to play in those conditions and has to play in a little bit tougher stuff like the guys in the morning did. So now he still played golf. He still played really well. But because of the issues that the USGA has had at this golf course the last two times they've been there, whether it's dried out too quickly or they've somewhat what they say lost control of the greens. I mean, they had to do what they had to do. They had some Oklahoma type wind the last couple of days, which out on Long Island, they have plenty of wind too. So that's no stranger to them, but they had to do something this week to try to make sure that they didn't lose control of the golf course, especially when there's so many people playing yesterday and today. And I think they've done a pretty good job of that, and they'll definitely crank it up starting tomorrow.
4: I was going to ask you about that next, of course. What do you anticipate that we see on Saturday and Sunday as far as what they do or don't do to the course?
5: I definitely don't think they're going to be what they've been calling it, syringing this week, putting on just a little bit of water on the greens between the waves. I think they're going to probably not put any more water on this golf course. I know the wind forecast tomorrow up at Shinnecock Hills is supposed to be pretty breezy, a little bit more than today, not quite as bad as yesterday. So I think they're not going to try to speed up the greens too much, but I definitely don't think they're going to put any water on them. They really want to try to firm this place up now. They may be still a little bit careful with some pin positions, but I would expect tomorrow that the pins are going to be for the majority in much tougher spots, and that the golf course is going to play a little bit more firm and a little bit more fast than it has the first 2 days. And it's not that it's played easy. I don't want to leave it off like that.
4: Right.
5: Anyway.
4: Cameron Jordan is our guest. Yeah, Cameron Jordan's our guest from Golf Week. You mentioned Wyndham Clark there. He does have solo possession of the lead by quite a margin, at least right now, going in the afternoon wave. And some of these guys can put up some numbers and kind of draw a little bit closer. Plus, there's a lot of talent that is up around that neighborhood, so we don't want to pretend like this looks like it was going to look like in Los Angeles in 23, where it felt like he was going to be able to name his number at some point during that tournament. But he's at -7. Fitzpatrick, Shoffley are 2 strokes back. Morikawa, and we'll talk about some of these other names coming up here in just a little bit. You talked about the opportunity that he had playing in the afternoon, but he still made the most of it. And when he gets on these rare moments, he's on.
5: Yeah, I saw somebody make a tweet today, and I'd never thought of it this way, but it makes a ton of sense for him. When there's, obviously, this happens in every sport, whether it's basketball or especially in golf, players, when they get hot and when they get feeling it, their ceiling of how good they can be really, really high. I mean, we've seen that the last couple of years with Scottie Scheffler.
4: Yep.
5: We obviously know how good Tiger Woods was at his peak. And Wyndham Clark has really proven over the last few years that when he's playing well, he's truly one of the best out there. He's really hard to beat when he's kind of playing at the top of his game. And if you go to his three starts since he since the PGA Championship last month, he won down in Dallas at the CJ Cup Byron Nelson. He finished third at the Memorial and then had a T11 finish up in Canada last week. So he's been playing really well coming in. It's not a surprise to see him do this. Now, maybe the advantage that he has, four shots, is maybe a little bit surprising. But like we were kind of talking about, I wouldn't expect that 7-under is going to win this tournament. I don't
4: right.
5: think it's going to get much lower than that. But if he can come out and just shoot even par or one over the next couple of rounds, I think he's going to win his second U.S. Open title.
4: Yeah, I completely agree with you. Did the Oakmont thing bother you as much as it bothered everybody else?
5: Oh, I don't know. I mean, at the end of the day, that's just one of those things you can't do. You can't go into a locker room and tear it up, even no matter how frustrated you are. I mean, even yesterday, we found out this morning that Joaquin Niemann was penalized two shots thanks to a somewhat new rule for throwing his club. He chucked his club about 50 yards down the fairway and
4: yeah.
5: was penalized two shots this morning because of it. And these guys, and Joaquin came out and said it today, and Wyndham has said it in the past too, you know, they're competitors. I mean, they want to win. If they're playing poorly, they're going to be frustrated, and sometimes that comes out just really poorly, and that's what happened with Wyndham Clark. I think he's made amends with the folks at Oakmont. Maybe not everybody up there, but I think a lot of people who are important, he's made amends with them. I think he's done a really good job of trying to rewrite his image to a degree, because he had kind of was building himself up to be a little bit of a hothead with some stuff.
4: Yeah.
5: But he's in a way better mental space now. I think he's definitely fixed a lot of rights, and this week would definitely go a long way to kind of proving that, hey, he's put himself back on the right track, and he can be a fan favorite out on the PGA Tour.
4: Cameron Jordan is our guest. Cameron does a great job covering golf for Golf Week, and lucky enough to have him for a couple more minutes here as we're right smack dab in the middle of round two of the U.S. Open at Shinnecock. We're going to talk about these guys with the local ties, because there's a couple of incredible stories coming up here in just a little bit. But tell us about some of these other guys that are near the top right now that you might take flyer on their chances. There's obviously a lot of talent with guys like Fitzpatrick and Shoffley and Morikawa, who are major champions. Collins' form would not suggest something like this. Maybe the other two guys you feel a little bit different about. McIlroy, Oberg are right there as well. So there's definitely some elite players that are near the lead, at least at this stage, Cameron.
5: It's pretty funny because, like you said, when you go down the leaderboard, you have major champion, major champion, major champion, and then you have someone who plays on the Korn Ferry Tour right now, and Harry
4: yeah.
5: Higgs. You have Max Grazerman, who hasn't been able to win his first PGA Tour event. You have a Sam Stevens, who's an Oklahoma State grad from Wichita. He still hasn't been able to win on the PGA Tour. It's literally a mix of guys who are trying to break through and guys who've won at this highest level. The amount of U.S. Open champions that are even up on the board, too, is really impressive. So it's kind of a mixed bag right now, but I would expect that Shinnecock is one of those places. This is the sixth time it's hosted the U.S. Open, and when you have courses like this, they really do seem to separate the best players from those who just haven't quite got to that level yet. And yes, this could be somebody's proving ground this week, but I would really expect somebody near the top of this leaderboard who's won a U.S. Open or who's won a major championship and knows how to deal with the pressure that these events have on the weekend. I would really expect one of them to kind of come through on Saturday and Sunday and be able to lift the U.S. Open trophy.
4: Any one of those three over the others, or I'll go down to 1-under right now, because those guys could finish, those guys could shoot 68 today, but Fitzy, Shoffley, Morikawa, McIlroy, Oberg, you can throw Justin Thomas in there, although he's been kind of inconsistent here lately, but any of those guys that have won a major championship, Ludwig, not outstanding, we think it's only a matter of time for him, that you would favor going into this weekend for one reason or another?
5: I mean, it's really hard to look past Rory McIlroy. I mean, what he and Ludwig, they're playing in the same group. What they did yesterday, playing in the tough conditions, both shooting 1-under par, I mean, those rounds were almost more impressive than Wyndham shooting 6-under, just because of the conditions they played in and the score they were able to put up. But if we're going that far down the board, I really like both of them. Ludwig was actually my pick coming into this week. He just hasn't been able to, in the majors, put really four good rounds together, or even if he's really been good with his driver and approach game, he hasn't been able to putt really well. And even this week, he's had a little bit of consistencies, but he's fought through that so far. So I'm really interested to see how he and Rory finish off this Friday afternoon. You know, the wind's not blowing too much right now. There are some scoreable moments. They're going to have to get some birdies. I think if they can get to around maybe 3 or 4 under and just get just a little bit closer to Wyndham going into the weekend, I think the more big names you have up on the board, the harder it is going to be for Wyndham, even though he's won a U.S. Open, to be able to hold off everybody behind him, even with how well he's playing.
4: Let's talk about, as I mentioned, a couple of guys with some local ties here. You had mentioned Sam Stevens, who's an OSU guy. He's just about the midway point of his round, but to be under par, top 10 of a U.S. Open has to be a big thrill for him. And then I thought it was fun. I saw on your timeline you had gone back in the archives and found something that you had written about Ryder Cowan, who's an amateur Oklahoma Sooner, and he's T14 right now from what I'm looking at here on the leaderboard, but even par through two rounds at Shinnecock under probably any circumstances is quite an accomplishment, especially when you're playing like this, though. And for a while, he was right there at the top of the leaderboard, so that has to be pretty cool.
5: Yeah, I'll get to Stevens in a second, but Ryder's story is incredible. Like you said, I actually got to know him 6 years ago when I was doing stuff at the Oklahoman, and he was one of the best high school golfers at Oklahoma Christian School, and then he's been a two-time All-American at OU. Just this season, he finished as one of the finalists for the Haskins Award, which is the college golf version of the Heisman Trophy. So he's been playing really well, but this is his first major championship start. And yesterday at points, he held the solo lead. I mean, it was just an incredible round of golf he put together yesterday. Even today, he birdied his last hole to shoot 72, and he's going to be in the top 20 in his first ever major championship start going into the weekend. And that's a really cool story. I'm pulling for him to have a good finish this week, because that would be really cool to see and could really propel him going into his senior year at OU. And then, yeah, Sam Stevens was the sixth man on that 2018 Oklahoma State National Championship team, which, depending on who you ask, a lot of people consider that to be arguably the best team in college golf history. So he didn't really play much for that team just because of how deep it was, with the likes of Victor Hovland, Matthew Wolff, Zach Boshue, all guys who are on the PGA Tour right now. But Sam has carved himself out a really good career. Like I mentioned earlier, hasn't been able to win on the PGA Tour yet, but he's put together a lot of top five, top 10 finishes. But this is really his first time up the leaderboard on a major championship. So his 68 yesterday was an incredible start. Really excited to see kind of how he can handle this pressure, because it's definitely the first time he's probably felt some of these nerves that were going through him yesterday and this morning before his tee time.
4: And for a while yesterday afternoon, the conversation was with Ryder Cowan and Stevens, and Preston Stout was a part of that conversation as well. He's been unbelievable for OSU over the last couple of years, and has achieved some major, major accolades in his college golf career, and look forward to a stellar professional career as well. Really had it going yesterday, tailed off toward the end of the round, and then started on the back today and just blew up. Bogey, double, par, double to start the round, and that was kind of all she wrote.
5: Yeah, you know, it's the U.S. Open is really hard. It really makes you have an appreciation for how good Ryder Cowan was, because, again, at one point yesterday, there were four people tied for the lead, and they all had connections to Oklahoma. You had Wyndham Clark, who played 3 years at Oklahoma State. You had Sam Stevens, Ryder Cowan, and Preston Stout. So two of those being current college players and tied for the lead at the U.S. Open, and arguably the hardest golf tournament in the world, is just truly unbelievable. And a couple of them have talked about how playing in the winds in Oklahoma through their college careers, or still playing, that has benefited them this week. And so, but yeah, Preston won the national championship a couple weeks ago out in California. He's been on a really great run of golf, and like you said, kind of flamed out today, had a rough afternoon, but I'm not worried about him at all. Played in a couple of majors. He's got a couple more major starts coming up because of his win. He got into the Masters next year, so he's got a really bright future ahead of him, and it's been really cool to see all the Oklahoma connections playing well this week at the U.S. Open.
4: One more cool story I wanted to talk to you about: Miles Russell, who's an amateur. Now, Miles, I think he's 17, but he looks like he's 6 years old, and so that's why I think people kind of, you know, gravitate toward him a little bit. But he's even right now through six, and he's having a great start to his round today. So that's another story to kind of look forward to maybe this weekend.
5: What's funny is that he looks 6 years old, and he even, compared to what he did a year ago or 2 years ago, he looks even older than he did. It's Miles is a fantastic story. For those who don't know, Charlie Woods, Tiger Woods' son, actually caddied for him last week in final qualifying, 36 holes. Had to go to a playoff to get through. They were actually at the same site as Ryder Cowan. Miles and Ryder both advanced from their site in Florida just to get into the U.S. Open. He's also, right now, he's through six holes, but he's even par overall. So the number one junior in the world, 17 years old, but he's just kind of lurking at the U.S. Open. This is his first major start, too. So as someone who covers a lot of the college and amateur game, it's really cool for me to see some of these kids be able to do this on this stage. It also just shows how good amateur golf is right now. It's just unbelievable. There's so much talent, even for a 17-year-old to come out and do this when you see the likes of Scottie Scheffler struggling or people like John Rahm who aren't able to put it together, and you have a 17-year-old kid who's just kind of going out there and going through his business. So it's Miles is definitely a really cool story.
4: Absolutely, and I've always enjoyed following your work at Golf Week since you made the switch here from the state of Oklahoma. And again, look, I really appreciate you doing this during the round because I know you want to be paying attention to this for your job. But this was cool for us to not just get you on after the tournament to recap what happened, but to give us a better read on what to anticipate when I think more people are dialed in, locked in on Saturday and Sunday anyway. So that meant a lot to me. Thank you for doing this today.
5: Yeah, absolutely. As always, appreciate you having me on, and it's cool to be able to talk so many Oklahoma connections, too. That doesn't always happen, so it's cool that we got to do that.
4: I appreciate it. Cameron Jordan there from Golf Week does an amazing job.

0: in the meantime, and we'll get Jay Morgan Harder's official halftime report coming up here in just a little bit as well. A lot more to get to. Colby Daniels from KOKH Fox 25 is going to join us at 3 o'clock. We'll talk about OU baseball this weekend, and if the Sooners are on the brink of another national championship in a sport, they haven't won one in over three decades. That and a lot more coming up from the Lucky Star Casino in Concho. This is the Sports Animal.
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4: That's my bad, Gideon. I deleted the music to come back from the break there, so there is no music bringing you back, just my annoying voice.
6: Would you like to sing something for us?
4: I will save everybody in the listening audience from that horrible misfortune.
6: Okay, so we have some news from the World Cup game that just transpired, and this was a goal, and it depended upon video review. The United States apparently had scored a goal on a header off of a deflection, and initially it was ruled no goal due to offsides, which to the naked eye, Jay Morgan, the United States had two players that were clearly offside just by looking at where they were once the first touch was played. But going back and looking at review, there was a defender who was way outside of the play that had his leg behind the goal scorer at the time of that touch. And the United States, the goal is good. And so USA leads this 2-0 right before halftime here. So another fortuitous occurrence there for the United States. Australia scores an own goal about the 11th minute, and the U.S., after apparently having a couple of different guys offside on that play, turns out the goal is good, and the United States now has a massive lead over Australia.
4: The bent knee heard across the nation right there. That was unbelievable stuff right there. I actually had Serginho Dest, who kicked the ball that was initially blocked to score a goal, and what a chance he had right there. But Alex Freeman there to clean it up. Two big goals right now for U.S. This first half could not be going any better.
6: Yeah, this was this the defender that was coming in from the corner there that ended up lagging behind the play that is going to cost Australia this goal? I'm going back and I'm looking at the freeze frame here, and I'm not seeing where they have the silhouette of who was offside or not. I'm just looking at the TV play here. So, I mean, it's still really, really difficult to see. It's basically like an ankle or a cleat from where these guys were. So, pretty remarkable how close these things come down to sometimes.
4: They said it was microscopic on the broadcast when they were showing the replay there. The technology they have is so good, it's microscopic. Something that maybe next year for the what's the automatic balls, the ABS system in Major League Baseball, maybe we can make it microscopic too. Who knows?
6: Yeah, I've actually been pretty pleased with ABS in Major League Baseball this year. People were concerned about how it might slow the game down, but or how prolific it might be, how many challenges would be made during the game. But I think it's been pretty seamless for the most part.
4: Very quick. I don't understand anybody that would complain and say it's taking too long. It is very quick. And there's sometimes that teams have those challenges in the eighth and ninth inning, and they're huge. And sometimes teams blow them in the first inning. So I think it's been a welcome addition.
6: Yeah. Hey, we had a conversation the other day with Preston Poole, who was filling in for you one afternoon. This is, and I'm not going to pound this into the ground because we spent a segment on it, but I was just curious to get another voice on this. Brendan Sorsby has been a big topic over the summer. This doesn't have anything to do with him. But when you look at restrictions that are in place from professional sports on what their athletes are allowed to bet on without penalty, typically it is other professional sports. It might not necessarily be a minor league partner or a minor league sport that has some kind of relationship to whatever organization it is. And I was just curious to get your opinion. Is that right for the most part? And this is, when I ask for your opinion, it is solely subjective here. It is a matter of opinion because people have different tastes in what they would rather their athlete be allowed to or not allowed to bet on without casting aspersions on their own performance or what folks are watching when they tune in to sports.
4: Yeah, so if I understand you right, you're saying, like, if I'm a college football player, it would be okay for me to bet on the NFL? Is that kind of the
6: yeah, well, I'm more like when I look at professional sports, obviously the athlete that is involved in that sport is not not allowed. If I'm an NBA player, I can bet on the NFL. I can bet on Major League Baseball. Should I be allowed to bet on college basketball? Should I be allowed to bet on the G League, the WNBA? If I'm a football player, should I be allowed to bet on college football? Because this is like the 5% problem, is that these guys are going to have inside information that others might not have. The 95% problem is that they don't want players, you know, betting on their own props or betting on their own teams and major things like that. But, my question is primarily about more of the professional athletes and what they should be allowed to bet on outside of their own sport.
4: Yeah, it's tricky when you go from a professional athlete back to college because professional athletes are put on such a pedestal and are so widely recognized and have experience and a lot of ties to those schools in those colleges. But, you know, so I guess I could see how collusion or like insider information could be a problem. But I don't think I have a problem with it, though, because, like, to make my connection here, I know a lot of people that work at Division I institutions for basketball and football, for that matter. And, you know, not that I'm the test case, but, like, I don't, like, collude with them, you know what I mean?
6: Sure.
4: To see what they're doing, yeah. Like that. And quite frankly, because I know what a touchy subject it is, I'm respectful enough, I guess you could say, or I'll call myself respectful enough, to not bring them into those conversations. I've got a buddy that works in the NBA replay office. If I am making a bet on an NBA game, I just won't discuss it with him. I don't want to put him in those situations. Not that every professional athlete would have the same courtesy for the college ties that they have, but you would think the majority of which would. And it seems to me the minority that would be have those collusion ideas in their heart, they seem to be able to be caught pretty easily and swiftly, wouldn't you say?
6: Yes, I think you're probably right about that. So if you're the commissioner of Major League Baseball, would you permit your players to wager on minor league baseball games?
4: Man, that's kind of the same thing, isn't it? And I just said it was okay, but that one I have a problem with, and I really don't know why. It's, like the, same, it's the same thing, but those ties are...
6: Is it because there's back and forth between the two?
4: That's right.
6: And you kind of like shut the door and open it, and sometimes that can happen within the same two-week time frame?
4: Back and forth, and then like in the spring, they all spend all of spring together. Like it's the same organization. Versus in college, there's a separate organization, a separate entity. Mm-hmm. So that's why I would say no to that one. But, you know, if I say no to that, I might have to change my other opinion. You know, I might need to think longer on this, Gideon.
6: All right. We'll revisit that at some point. It is officially halftime in Seattle, the United States, with a 2-0 lead over Australia, with that late capper providing the difference. Now, Australia's strategy looks like a massive disaster in this game, as we might have anticipated just prior to it occurring. Right now, it's time for an OG&E break. 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And when we come back, looking forward to this, reuniting with one of our old colleagues here at the Sports Animal. He does a great job as the sports director at KOKH Fox 25, as seen on TV. Colby Daniels coming up next here at the Lucky Star Casino in Concho, five times Friday, every Friday in the month of June. And a lot of people winning money out here. You hear the bells ringing behind me when they when you hear that. That means people are having a great time out here. If you've never been out here before, lots of TVs to catch any sport that's going on. Come out here, watch the draft. Come out here, watch the World Cup. You're going to be able to do that. College football Saturdays are always fun out here at the Lucky Star, and you can play and win some money while you're doing it. This is the Afternoon Sports Beat on the Sports Animal.
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10: Eating a healthy diet is not only good for you physically, it can also keep your brain sharp as you age. According to a new study out of China, people who most closely followed the MIND diet slowed aging in key structures inside their brains by more than 2 years. The MIND diet is a combination of the Mediterranean diet, which we talk a lot about, and the DASH diet, which stands for Dietary Approaches to Stop Hypertension. All three of these diets are similar, but the MIND diet puts more of an emphasis on berries, beans, leafy green vegetables, fish, poultry, whole grains, olive oil, and nuts. You're not going to eat foods with a lot of saturated fat. We're talking cheese, butter, red meat, or anything fried. You really don't have to eat like this 100% of the time. That's the key. Just do the best that you can. I'm Dr. Sanjay Gupta, helping you live a better life.
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6: Just past 3 o'clock on a Friday. Weekend just around the corner. It's already started for you. Hope it's off to a great start. We're having a great time out here at the Lucky Star Casino in Concho. Gideon Hamilton, J. Morgan Harder is back inside our Sports Animal studios. Let's say hello to an old friend of ours, formerly with the Sports Animal, now, of course, does a great job. KOKH Fox 25 is the sports director out there. As seen on TV, it's Colby Daniels. Colby, how are you doing this afternoon?
24: Gideon, I'm doing well. I hope you are draped in the stars and stripes out there at Lucky Star Casino, because are we a soccer country now?
6: The best I can do is I'm not wearing the Chicharito jersey that I bought solely to troll Kyle Head about a decade ago. That's the best that I can do. Hey, I mean, you guys have the rights to these games, so you have to be – I know that's preempted you and some things, but you got to be thrilled about that, because there's some huge numbers and big-time interest for some of the other games as well.
24: Yeah, the numbers are awesome. It's drawn a lot of extra interest, obviously. I've probably covered more soccer over the last week than I have in the last decade of my sports coverage career. But even being a Fox affiliate, Gideon, we don't have the rights to show like USA highlights until all the games are over each day.
6: Oh, no.
24: So nothing actually makes it onto the air from the day of. And then you have like a 12-hour window after the last game ends to play up to 2 minutes of highlights.
6: Oh,
24: so basically, for the morning show, you get to run something back, but the 12-hour window ends very quickly, and then you essentially reset. So we've had a lot of coverage, but you're kind of limited, I guess, to the degree in which you can cover this thing.
6: One, and if you need me to come up there and we can reenact a couple of the big plays of the day or the match, I'd be more than willing to help you out in that regard.
24: Yeah, we are absolutely doing that. You may be called in the 79th minute to come in and try and score a big goal for us. And we may also try and do like a little like drawing or maybe some AI renderings of what took place during each match. So, you know, we're thinking outside the box, Gideon.
6: And for people that are just joining us here, of course, the United States leading Australia 2-0 that match is at halftime. So it looks like the United States are going to get out of this group. No longer that they're in this thing, obviously, this is going to gain a ton of interest in the United States and worldwide, as it does. But for the United States, as you talked about it, their soccer interest, which seemingly comes in waves in this country, and it typically is every 4 years when the United States participates in the World Cup. It's going to be a big deal. There's another thing that has kind of come out of nowhere here, and it's something that you know this interest has been flagging in college baseball for a number of years now. But when one of these teams makes a run, you start to see people start to get involved again. And it's been that case for OU's baseball team this year, Colby. They're about to start the championship series tomorrow against North Carolina. And the way the season was going, this thing kind of came out of nowhere, didn't it?
24: Yeah, nobody saw this coming in any way, shape, or form. I mean, when Oklahoma hired Skip Johnson, I think everybody felt like the program was about to take a big turn in the right direction, and obviously they had the 2022 run. You know, Skip Johnson feels like the kind of guy that's going to be putting his programs perennially in contention, but a month ago, not a single person that is a fan of Oklahoma thought that they would be not only in the College World Series, but now entering the Championship Series on Saturday against North Carolina, to see, you know, the way that they have sort of rallied together. And it's not just been one element, right? I mean, the bats have been red hot. The pitching has been outstanding. Mm-hmm. The freshman pitching, I mean, for that matter, to throw three freshmen in your first three games in Omaha and have all of those guys perform the way that they have is a pretty remarkable story. And I think this team has become incredibly likable along the way, right? I mean, everybody loves a winner, and when somebody starts winning, it's easy to get on board. But when the team is incredibly likable, I think that just pours gasoline on the fire. So there are a lot of fans behind them. I'm curious to see what the turnout is going to be this weekend. In 2022, they were overwhelmed by the Ole Miss contingent. So I would imagine that OU fans are going to show up this weekend, and it's going to be a very fun atmosphere.
6: And there are some luminaries up there in Omaha, some big names from OU Sports, and some of the other coaches are up there, and it kind of set the trend to get some people to come up there and watch those guys play. But that would be an amazing accomplishment, and it would be ironic in this year where the OU softball team, granted they had a tremendous regular season. Again, there's a ton of talent on that roster, and you literally can't win it every single year, even though it might seem to the contrary. But it would be ironic this year if OU's baseball team can get this done in a year where it's been so many years since OU's softball team did not get to the College World Series.
24: Yeah, I mean, you know, again, if you go back to about a month ago, OU is poised to make a run at the Women's College World Series, or you think they're poised to get to OKC at least, and then see where the chips fall. The Thunder are the betting favorite to win the NBA Finals, and if you had said to anybody that OU baseball would be the last standing of those three, you probably would have been committed, right? And that's why so often in sports it's about being healthy at the right time of the year. It's about getting hot at the right time of the year. And for OU baseball, they got hot when it mattered most. They took down ACC champion Georgia Tech, Big 12 champion Kansas, SEC champion Georgia over the last few days, and now they're in position to win a championship, with the Thunder not even making the NBA Finals and the OU women not even making OKC. Again, it's a remarkable story. And win or lose over the course of this weekend, I think the OU baseball team is once again reignited, I think, a certain level of interest within their fan base for what Skip Johnson is doing and will continue to do going forward.
6: Colby Daniels is our guest, sports director from KOKH, Fox 25. You touched on it there. The last time that I saw you, it was courtside Game 7, Thunder and Spurs, picking, I think as almost everybody did, Oklahoma City to come out of that series and go to the NBA Finals. Didn't work out that way. And then I don't think many people anticipated, even though the Knicks were on the run that they were on in that postseason, the way that that series unfolded, the way that it did that surprise you as well, that the Knicks won in the fashion that they did, even though the Spurs led three quarters of game action of the NBA Finals?
24: Yeah, I mean, I'm one of the idiots, I guess, that thought the Spurs would win in five and not the Knicks winning in five. I just thought for the San Antonio Spurs to play the seven-game series that they did against the reigning NBA champions, I kept waiting for their inexperience to come into play in that series. And I think we saw it at times, but it wasn't extremely glaring, and maybe part of that was because Oklahoma City wasn't whole, and so, you know, OKC's, I think, inability to, in some places on the court, play at full strength maybe negated some of the inexperience shown by the San Antonio Spurs. But I felt like the Spurs were a significantly better team than the New York Knicks going into the NBA Finals. And, you know, part of I'm also probably guilty of not necessarily thinking that the Knicks competition through the Eastern Conference put me in the right position to gauge, I guess, their playoff run success. But, you know, I think the most glaring aspect of the NBA Finals was that the inexperience really showed up in clutch time of most of those games. And for San Antonio to play against the reigning champs the way that they did and then get on that stage and finally, you know, have some of those letdown opportunities with the game on the line and seemingly not making good choices or, you know, having momentary lapses of focus, it was just surprising for me for that to be a big part of why they beat OKC, but to be completely missing against the New York Knicks. And, you know, they're obviously a team that is positioned to be in that position again, but we know this with OKC. Like, before this run, people thought that Kevin Durant and Russell Westbrook and James Harden were positioned to go to how many NBA finals?
6: Right,
24: it's okay
6: right,
24: that they didn't win. They'll be back multiple times. And they weren't. A year ago, the Thunder win, and everybody said this is the first of how many. They don't get back a year later. I don't think it's a foregone conclusion that San Antonio gets back, but they at least on paper have the right pieces and are young enough to make another run. But, you know, this will be a big learning experience for them. And I think next year the Thunder Spurs matchups and or playoff series could be absolutely electric, because you would imagine the chip on both of those teams' shoulders is going to be larger than the Grand Canyon.
6: No, absolutely right. We're lucky enough to have Colby Daniels from KOKH Fox 25 for just a few more minutes here. Just getting underway the second half of that game between USA and Australia, the Americans with a two-goal lead in that one. Speaking of the Thunder, is there anything, and you don't have to play analyst for this, you can just be a fan for a moment, anything that you think that they need to necessarily address in the draft or free agency this year? The free agency is probably just going to be more about the math and what they want to set up for a couple of years from now, when they're going to be pretty deep into those aprons, and what they don't want to have to do then that they can maybe do now. But is there anything on court for next year, or maybe looking down the road in a couple of years, where they might not have an Isaiah Hartenstein, for instance, that you think they might need to look at in the NBA draft?
24: Yeah, I mean, need is relative, right? Because there are so many aspects of this that we don't know. Are you going to bring back Isaiah Hartenstein? Are you going to bring back Lou Dort? Sam Presti said in his exit interview that they could very well run it back with the exact same team. You know, drafting players is always, I think, a really interesting prospect for OKC, because they're so good at talent evaluation. They're so good at identifying players that nobody else identifies. So, I mean, I think all the players that we're all talking about as being really good options for them, none of those guys might be in play, because I think the, you know, the human being aspect probably is to a greater degree considered in Oklahoma City than maybe other places. And your future plans with, I think, Lou Dort and Isaiah Hartenstein probably play a big role in what the Thunder ultimately do in this draft. I would just say, in general, the one thing that I think they probably need to walk away from in this draft is just acquiring another big body, right? There's no clue as to what Thomas Sorber is going to be at some point. He's not even going to play summer league. So you don't know if he's going to be a rotational big, but they need another big body at some point. And, you know, I think to see the number of perimeter injuries that they sustained in the postseason, luckily Chet Holmgren, Isaiah Hartenstein, and Jay Will didn't sustain any injuries, or, you know, the rotation of big players would have been a much bigger talking point. But I think Chet obviously struggles against the San Antonio Spurs, has everybody, you know, poised to pick somebody that's going to make a difference against Wimby. I don't think you're necessarily getting that in this draft. But I would just say, adding another big to throw into the program and hoping that this coaching staff can develop them into a good rotational piece going forward, and maybe the long-term replacement for Isaiah Hartenstein would be a need. And then I would say secondary, it's not like a glaring need, but maybe a little more length as far as your perimeter players. You're going to come back next year with SGA, obviously, at 6'6", and then you have A.J. Mitchell at 6'4", Kaysom Wallace at 6'3", Alex Caruso at, what, 6'4", 6'5". I don't think it would be a bad thing to add another perimeter player with a little bit more length as, you know, an option to play, especially on the defensive end in the postseason. But, you know, there are a number of options they can go with, and because they already are so well-built and have so much depth, need is, again, not necessarily the term I would use. I would say, like, you want somebody well-rounded, but you can look for a bunch of different aspects to potentially add to the tool belt, if you will.
6: Yeah, I think you're right on that. Colby Daniels from Fox 25 is with us here. What about you guys? What are you doing this summer? Monaco, Bermuda, any destination spots for you guys, or is it a little bit more youthful oriented?
24: Yeah, probably like the playground and let my kids, you know, run around and get all that energy out before they get home and want to stay up till midnight. Because, you know, in the summertime when there's no school, obviously it's like, why do I have to go to bed? I have nothing to do tomorrow. I have nothing to get up for. And, you know, I'm dragging by the time it's their normal bedtime. So, yeah, lots of outdoor activities. My son is playing baseball. He's doing karate. So they're keeping me busy. And then my daughter just got into gymnastics. So
6: Cool.
24: We have lots of children's activities keeping us busy. So we have a big wedding coming up in Hawaii in the fall. So I don't think there's going to be any, like, really big trips in the summer. That's, you know, our big trip is more geared toward a wedding in Hawaii coming up this fall.
6: Gotcha. That sounds like fun. Colby, I really appreciate Dude, my schedule depends on everybody else going on vacation. So I have to live vicariously through them. This is the time that I actually go to work during the summer, is because everybody is off having fun. Colby, always appreciate the opportunity to talk to you. Keep up the great work there with Fox 25, and hopefully I have a chance to catch up with you again sometime soon.
24: Yeah, let's do it again.
6: All right, Colby Daniels, KOKH, Fox 25, the sports director over there, and you see him on the End Zone and all of the Fox 25 sports programming. Keeping an eye on the World Cup, United States still with that 2-0 lead over Australia. We are in about the 55th minute or so, 52nd minute, I should say, what I'm looking at right here. So United States in firm control, not only of this match, but of this group. Coming up next, we'll talk about the draft with Jay Morgan a little bit. What do you look for in a player at this stage in their development? What is more important in some of the attributes that these players have? So we'll get his thoughts on that. After this OGE break, you may qualify for $3,000 in home energy upgrades. 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We'll also take a look back at the U.S. Open leaderboard, too. Having a great time out here at the Lucky Star Casino in Concho. Hundreds of your favorite games, great table games here as well. The Delicious Res Restaurant. And we're back here by their sports bar where they've got a ton of TVs. So that's why we're able to keep up with what's going on at the World Cup. But this is great for college football Saturdays, NFL Sundays out here, and you can play and win some big money in between that. The afternoon sports beat on the Sports Animal.
0: 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At the World Cup, it's halftime in Seattle. USA 2 and Australia 0. The first goal, in own goal, by Australia's Cameron Burgess in the 11th minute. It was forced on a cross by Flo Balogun. With that goal, the U.S. becomes the first team in World Cup history to benefit from an own goal in back-to-back matches. The second goal in the 43rd minute, a header by Alex Freeman. It was initially ruled offside, reviewed, and the goal allowed. So it's 2-0 USA at the half, 70% possession for the U.S. in the first half. The U.S. and Australia, both with 3 points, currently tied atop Group D. For a deeper dive into the men's team, download the official U.S. Soccer podcast. Phil Constantino, Westwood One Sports.
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41: A better life with Dr. Sanjay Gupta.
42: Heart disease is still the leading cause of death here in the United States and around the world. But what if there was something you could do earlier in life to reduce the odds of becoming a statistic? Well, here in the United States, tens of millions of adults already take a statin to lower their cholesterol. But new guidance put out by the American College of Cardiology and the American Heart Association now emphasize that treating high cholesterol sooner could significantly reduce a person's lifetime risk of heart attack or stroke. How early are we talking? In your 30s, believe it or not. Of course, you need to talk to your doctor about whether statins are right for you, but you should know that the evidence is really starting to stack up that shows the earlier you get a jump on reducing lifelong exposure to plaque-causing lipids and lipoproteins, the better the odds are going to be for you. Make sure you get your cholesterol checked. That's the first step. I'm Dr. Sanjay Gupta, helping you live a better life.
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11: Just past 3:20 on a Friday. Hope the weekend's gotten off to a good start for you. If you're not there yet, it's right around the corner. Getting it in for Jim today. The Ultimate did bust in the senior main event in Las Vegas, but made another really deep run into the 20s or so. So around a 30K payday for Jim out there. Not bad for a $1,000 buy-in plus the travel expense. And he will be playing more poker next week. United States leading Australia 2-0. And we are up to around the 60th minute being played in that one. And scoring opportunity here as well, but that one is going to go by the wayside for Australia. So we'll keep you abreast of the developments there in Seattle. U.S. Open going on. Not much has changed at the top here, frankly, because Wyndham Clark's lead is so enormous that it's going to take some time for anybody to get up into the picture. You have had some guys that have moved from 2 to 3 here within the last 30 minutes or so, but Fitzpatrick's still there. Shoffley is still there. Harry Higgs has moved up to 3 under. Morikawa 2 under. Sam Stevens, the OSU player, is at -2. Sam Burns, who would be perfect U.S. Open winner, really, really steady on this course. Rory McIlroy has gotten it to -2 for the tournament. He's 1 under for the day, birdied the par 5 fifth, but hasn't been able to do much else there. Ludvig Åberg is -1 through his 7th hole as well. That's good for a tie for 10th. All right, Jay Morgan Harder is back inside our Sports Animal Studios. By the way, are you the 3rd or the 4th or anything? Because the name, I don't know if anybody has ever told you that. That would be perfect for a number at the end of the Jay Morgan Harder the 3rd, for instance. It would roll off the tongue pretty nicely.
9: Yeah, unfortunately, I'm the first one in my family with a name like this. And that's probably a good thing, given all the all of the hell, I guess, I had to go through growing up trying to tell teachers what my name is. So, nope, just the first one for me.
11: Well, let's now you have a role in basketball development. Is that fair to say?
9: Yes, it is fair to say. Yeah, that's right.
11: Okay, all right. So when you are looking at what you have to mold into and make a basketball player the best that they can be, typically, what attributes do you view as valuable outside of just solely God-given talent?
9: So, you know, it's different for different ages, but I'll approach it from like an NBA draft perspective, let's say. So, like, I think a very overrated, you know, the modern thing for even college recruiting and NBA scouting is the, physical attributes, that being, like, length, height, athletic ability, and all of those things are super important. I'm not diminishing how important those things are. But, like, it's not rocket science. If you just sit down and it's very simple. That's why so many coaches are dumb, including me, because all you have to do is just sit and watch, and you can see who's good and who's bad, who's making the right passes, who hustle, who's playing well on defense, who's in the right spot, all those different things. And so, like, you're really just looking. I mean, I know this is not a good answer, and it doesn't make it scientific, and it kind of throws out a lot of the analytical data, but you're just looking for who is good and who does the right things on the court. So, like, the example I always go to, and I know this is a tough one because he's undersized, Jalen Brunson. Jalen Brunson was, like, the Gatorade National Player of the Year. He was the National Player of the Year in college on the best team in the nation. He was unbelievable, and I understand he was an early second-round pick, but he was still a second-round pick. And now he's an NBA champion and a final MVP. That's a guy that he has always been good. You have never watched Jalen Brunson play if you were fortunate enough to watch him play in high school and be like, I don't know about that kid. I don't know if he can make it. He has literally always been incredible. And I think sometimes, Gideon, that's how simple the analysis can be.
11: If you, and you obviously are not typically going to have this binary of a choice, but if you're looking at, if you're evaluating players and you have a player that player A has a great sense for the game, they are making the right read, they're taking the right angle, they're making the right passes, they're making the right decisions. However, they're not getting back on defense as quickly as they need to, they're not diving on the floor for a loose ball. Versus player B, who might make some mistakes, might not have proper mechanics, but they are all over the floor. They're getting every 50-50 ball. They're getting you extra possessions. Is there one of those players that you would favor over the other, thinking, okay, I can motivate player A to play with more fire, and it is more intrinsic of a value to have a good sense for the game versus I just want player B on my team and we can work on the skill set and maybe refine that?
9: Well, like you said, it's not always that binary, but
11: yes,
9: generally I would want player B on the team. But, you know, that is fitting a role. You know what I mean? So if you need that role filled, that's a guy given, assuming that the attributes to one another are close enough. That is generally a role. You know, maybe let's say the first player is more gifted than the second player, just by a little bit. I still would want the second player. And I'm not going to give a name or an example or anything like that. But I have, through 2 weeks, or what week in June is it? The third week of June? Fourth? I don't know.
11: Yeah.
9: Anyway, through 3 weeks of June now the high schools are playing with each other, and I have been able to watch a good amount of area high school basketball. And there is a very prominent guard in the community right now that is being highly recruited. He, has ties, let's say, to the National Basketball Association that might make him pop to a lot of people recruiting. And I'm going to tell you right now, Gideon, this kid I'm talking about is not going to be good enough. He's being highly recruited, but I'm watching him play, and he's resting on his laurels a bit. The amount of times I saw him walking back on defense in different situations, and in every game he's played it, is so even though he's being, so I think that the reason why I'm bringing it up is I think that fits the example you're talking about. Here's a guy that's being highly recruited. He has, quote unquote, the potential to be the super high caliber player because his family in multiple generations has been a very high caliber player. But this kid, I'm telling you right now, that's the only thing people are seeing when they're recruiting him, because there's no way you can watch a kid play like this and be like, I think. But another thing, and I'm rambling, I'm so sorry, but
11: no,
9: something
11: fine
9: that people fall into, I think, and we're talking about this with Darren Peterson a little bit, albeit on the highest level, but college coaches and NBA front office staff and maybe coaches themselves, they always think that it'll be different with me. And
11: I think that
9: is a disease, man. It's not going to be different with you. People can change, but they're more likely to behave the same way they've been behaving for a long period of time, regardless of if you get your hands on them or not. So it's a dangerous game to think you can change somebody.
11: Unless you have a track record of that as a coach, and sometimes that can be inflated as well. But if you have the results, and it doesn't necessarily have to be in basketball, it can be in some other things, but if you have a history of having players apply themselves to your system, and that works out the kinks in what you think that their game and their approach is, then you can go with that. But those coaches are very, very few and far between. The example, and this is not a perfect example, Jay Morgan, but I was thinking like a guy like Shingun and a guy like Asar Thompson. They're both flawed in a number of ways. Asar is in the skill type of way. There's a reason why I didn't use Amen, because I think he's going to be a star in this league, and I think there is enough skill there to where he can refine that and just be unbelievable. And then Shingun is flawed, I think, in the ways that Asar Thompson flourishes. And so between those two guys, you have one who's very skilled and one who has a great sense for the game, and one that has a great sense for the game in another way, but is so athletic and so disruptive that, and it's just kind of an interesting thought experiment of which guy would you want on your team out of the two, you know what I mean? And I'm sure you could come up with two better players to illustrate that, but those are the ones that I came off top of mind.
9: No, that's a good one, too. And so I get both of those guys you'd be happy to have, you know? I mean, like, obviously you'd have one more than another. But it all comes down to roles, too, and having clearly defined roles. How do you want to play? What position do you want to put these guys in? I heard Brad say yesterday that, like, sometimes the best thing for players is being drafted in the right opportunity. And that allows them to be the best version of themselves. And I think that's, I mean, dead on, 100% accurate there. But, you know, there's other aspects. I'm trying to think of an NBA player off the top of my head that I can't think of one off the top of my head. But, like, there's some guys out there that aren't going to get any better at – they've shown – okay, here's one. LaMelo Ball. LaMelo Ball is immensely talented.
11: An
9: unbelievable player. Is going to be an all-star in this league. Is going to be a marquee player. Kids love. Sell a lot of jerseys, and that's awesome. Sell a lot of tickets. That's great. If that's what you want, that's great. But I don't – think that LaMelo Ball, for example, is a guy that I would want to draft on my team, because I just don't see the things that make him a good team basketball player. That's obviously he's excellent, but I kind of feel the same way about Darren Peterson. Is there's just certain, and I felt the same way about Karl-Anthony Towns until he changed my mind here in the finals, but there's certain aspects of playing team basketball that are you have to have, and all the skill in the world can't make up for having to have those qualities.
11: What's I've asked a lot of coaches and players this over the years, and I typically get the same answer, and so that's what I would anticipate here. But if there is something that's more, what's more valuable when you talk about having somebody who's on your team? Is it repetition or improvisation? The ability to have something that is so repeatable, fundamental, and something that is so reliable versus the ability to improv. And the answer that I always get is that the two are not mutually exclusive, that all the work that goes into being able to repeat and be in those situations leads to the ability to come up with your own. But if you had to choose between the two, which one would you view more a valuable attribute in a young basketball player? A repetition, the practice that they put in to repeat their shot or their defensive approach or whatever it might be, versus the ability to improvise in a situation that doesn't typically occur?
9: For me, it's totally repetition. And I'll give you an example here of, like, in basketball is, even though, so like in the NBA right now, the schematics in on offense, for example, are like Princeton based for a lot of teams. It's a lot of like Princeton origin, okay? And so when they're doing those actions, it is like both.
11: Describe that for our listeners, because a lot of people have forgotten Pete Carril, and you know, they don't know that offhand. So what are you talking about when you're talking about Princeton offenses for our listeners?
9: So the one that is most common in the NBA is called point, and that's like the ball goes traditionally into the elbow. They've moved it out to the 3-point line, elbow adjacent, I guess is what you would call it. They call it the slot in the NBA. It's like even with the NBA lane line, all the way out to the 3-point line, and away, that's where the ball is, and away from the basketball in the same spot in the opposite slot is something called split action. So there's like two players coming together and they're making reads. So like the screener, for example, can slip to the basket, or the guy coming off the screen can curl to the basket, or he can come off the screen and come get a handoff, or he can, there's so many things you can do at that, or the guy, rather than going over there to, in that slot to set a screen, can come over the top of the basketball and get a handoff there, or go set a screen for the guy in the corner, or all of these different, so you can kind of get the sense of how many different options you have when the ball is there in the slot. And so that is totally read-based. You know, you hear about the Spurs when they're on their runs, is how they got so good at running their stuff, is they didn't have to call anything. They were just running their offensive scheme and making reads based on what the defense is doing. The ball is always finding the best shot. The defense is always dictating the decisions that you make on offense. And that is why I would say reliability is much more important than improvisation, because if I know that you know exactly what we're doing,

0: if you're in like a gap scheme on defense where you need to be halfway between your man and the ball when you're one pass away, if you have an unwillingness to get to that spot on the airtime of the pass or an unwillingness to close out hard, or nowadays in basketball, if you watch college basketball, they're all forcing guys to keep them on a side, and they're essentially allowing that drive to the baseline side, so you got to have someone in help there early to stop the ball and then recover from there. If you have an unwillingness to be in those spots, especially the youth levels, I can't handle you. Because you watch the NBA, those guys are scrambling like crazy. I mean, everybody on the backside is sprinting for 24 seconds every possession, regardless of their stature in the league. And so if you have an unwillingness to do that at the youth level, I can't help you, man. You have to be able to do that right now.
1: What is the most rewarding thing about seeing somebody, I guess somebody get it, something really click in for a young player? As somebody who's advising them,
0: I think the most rewarding part, I mean, I love offense. I mean, I love defense too, and I love the scheme of defense. I love seeing a team scramble well, especially youth teams, because youth teams don't generally get to help and scramble well. So to see that for a youth team and that you had a part in helping them do that is awesome. But offensively, man, if you're like, if someone's in the right spot when a player is driving and they make the right pass, a perfect pass, and read the defense perfectly, just kind of picking apart the defense in a way that is like schematically based, you know what I mean?
1: Yeah.
0: It wasn't their improvisation that did it.
1: Right.
0: That is so fulfilling. Because like, it's almost like playing a video game where you're like, man, we did this together. They were in the right spot. I don't know. It's fulfilling. What's fulfilling is imparting the small amount of wisdom that I have accumulated over the course of my years in basketball, imparting that onto a player and seeing them as a group execute it is, I can't even tell you how fulfilling it is. Whether it's fifth graders, high schoolers, college kids, I've never coached pros, but no matter the level, it is, I can't even describe the euphoria that you feel.
1: Yeah. Jay Morgan Harder back inside our Sports Animal Studios, still 2-0 USA over Australia as we are in the 78th minute between those two, and it's going to take a miracle for Australia to even level this match right now. United States has been in total control since the outset. Right now it's time for an OG&E break. 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We're having a great time at the Grand Casino Hotel and Resort. Excuse me, the Lucky Star Casino here in Concho, five times Friday, and Cash Kickstart every Saturday throughout the month of June. They all run together in the summer. We're going to come back on the other side, and we'll get some U.S. Open scores from Shinnecock, also set the table for what's coming up this weekend, some things that we'll be paying attention to. That's when we return. 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
11: Just past 3:40 on a Friday. Weekend just around the corner for some of us. For others, it's already started. Played some big party for you this weekend. And Juneteenth today. So a lot of people are off work for that celebration as well. United States leading Australia 2-0, 80th minute. Every once in a while, there's some commotion around the U.S. box. And Australia has an opportunity, which, of course, they don't take advantage of. That's kind of the way things go. That's going to be interesting to see what happens in their final match that they play against Paraguay and where they'll come out of the group. For the United States, if Turkey loses later tonight to Paraguay, U.S. already has won this entire group by virtue of their win today and their earlier win. but we don't know who they're going to be slotted into play. It'll be one of the worst teams that came out of the group stage, but we just don't know which group. It's one of like four or five, so no need to speculate at this point for the United States. They're going to have a pretty clear draw into the round of 16, that's for sure. U.S. Open leaderboard real quick. Wyndham Clark still and will be atop the leaderboard. I don't see anybody catching him, at least by the end of today. He's 7-under, 4 clear of Matt Fitzpatrick, Xander Schauffele, Sam Stevens, and now you look up and Rory McIlroy is there. Rory just birdied 8. Birdied 8. He's on 9. And so McIlroy is trying to insert himself into the conversation here and track down some of these top names at the top of the leaderboard. Justin Thomas is at -1. Ludvig Åberg is at -1 as well. You got some guys with some local ties that are hovering around that number. They're looking for a big result to kind of be the catalyst to some good things in their career. Some amateurs from the state of Oklahoma. Winning call of the day, really appreciate Colby Daniels from Channel 25, and also especially Cameron Jordan from Golf Week. I mean, the dude is covering the freaking tournament, and he was nice enough to come on with us for about 20 minutes or so to talk about what was going on. I don't know if he paused the Peacock stream and then just kind of filtered through what he missed in the meantime, but that was cool that he was able to do that for us. So, J-Mo, let's look at what's coming up in the World Cup this weekend. And you can tell us about the most appetizing matchups here. So Scotland, Morocco later on today. Brazil is going to take on Haiti, Turkey, and Paraguay. That obviously has ramifications for the United States and whether or not they need to play anybody at all in their third game against Turkey. Now, if Turkey wins that game against Paraguay, that game will mean something for seeding. So I actually kind of hope that that happens so we have something to watch. I know U.S. fans are hoping this deal is just done and they limit their injury exposure and they get Pulisic healthy. I actually want to see, you know, some teams try hard against each other. So I'll be cheering for Turkey in that game later on tonight. Netherlands and Sweden, I think that's going to be awesome tomorrow. Netherlands did not do themselves any favor with that draw against Japan. Germany and Ivory Coast, I don't know if that's going to be a great game or not. Germany looked like they were in really, really good form. And I know it's Curaçao, but they looked like they were ready to play this tournament. But I think that one could be kind of fun. Spain and Saudi Arabia, Belgium, Iran. And then that's going to lead us through the end of the weekend. What are a couple of matches that you'll be paying attention to?
9: Well, definitely that Scotland match. Not even tonight. I guess it's 5 o'clock tonight. You know, I'm going to say 5 o'clock is tonight. So I'm looking forward to that Scotland match tonight. Turkey and Paraguay. I think you need to watch Miracle on Ice. And Mike Arruzioni, Winthrop, Mass. Who do you play for? I play for the United States of America. We're all Paraguayan fans tonight. Huge Paraguayan fans. Tomorrow, Netherlands, Sweden should be interesting. Netherlands, I really like. I have a future on them. I don't know if I mentioned that, but 20 times now. Sweden, where Zlatan used to play, he is on the call for these matches, so that should be very interesting. Those are two really good teams, storied teams that should provide good entertainment. Spain, Saudi Arabia, just to see how Spain bounces back. I'm sure they do bounce back well. The Belgian team is very good. They're playing Iran, and you don't expect a lot of Iran. Those players are playing inspired. I don't know if anyone here listening is aware of the geopolitical nature in Iran right now, but they have not been able to play for a while. And so they are really playing hard, defending for their lives, you might say. I mean, they're kind of like Scotland. Both teams very cagey on defense, so that could be a low-scoring match. And then New Zealand and Egypt, I know doesn't jump off the page. New Zealand has a defender that has caught wind with, by like, 5 million followers on the internet thanks to a South American Latin-speaking podcast. And so he's caught fire and has caught a lot of people's attention. And then the Egyptian team with Mo Salah, who in his first match turned 40, I believe. In the match, he turned 40. So it was so that should be a really good match as well. And that really will take you through the whole weekend, all those matches.
11: Yeah. No, it should be a lot of fun to watch. Of course, I'll be keeping an eye on the U.S. Open as long as somebody is able to cut this Wyndham Clark lead down, and you know, hopefully, you know, Wyndham kind of falls by the wayside and makes room for a little bit of a race toward the top up there. So we got a lot of stuff going on. Jay Morgan, great to be with you again today. Look forward to some more shows a little bit later on next week. Have a great weekend, man.
9: You too, Gideon.
11: 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Hundreds of your favorite games, great table games out here as well, right down the middle of this place. You've never been out here before. There's a massive gaming room that you come in, but if you go to the southwest corner, there's a little hallway there, and it opens up, and then there's just another huge, huge room. Two rows of games all the way down the hallway opens up into another room, so this place is absolutely massive out here. If you've never been, you owe it to yourself to come and check out the Lucky Star Casino. You're never going to miss any of the action. TVs all over the place in here. Looks like U.S. about to put finishing touches on Australia, just a handful of minutes away from the final result there. Coming up next, we will say hello to the legend, Al Eshbach. He'll be up next on the Sports Animal.
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18: 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But are they safe? And do they really work? Well, first, let's talk about actual magnesium. That's an essential mineral that is needed for more than 300 different processes in the body, according to one dietitian. And most people get enough of it simply from the foods they eat. Now, if you're not getting enough, there are a few different types of supplements you can try. But as always, you should talk to your doctor before starting any new medication or supplement, whether it's prescription or over-the-counter. Now, when it comes to the science, we looked into this, and I gotta say, there's not a lot of strong evidence that magnesium supplements will actually help you sleep. They might help you manage pain, they might help you lower your stress levels, or work to get your muscles to relax. And maybe it's those things then that help you get some better sleep. I'm Dr. Sanjay Gupta, helping you live a better life.
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9: Just past 4 o'clock on a Friday. This is WWLS, the sports animal. Gideon Hamilton in for Jim Traeger. And we now say hello to the legend of radio here in the state of Oklahoma. Al Eschbach is with us, and this show is known as the Dominant
24: Duo.
9: Having a great time out here at the Lucky Star Casino in Concho. And speaking of winning big, another big payday for the Ultimate, Jim, as he made a deep run in the senior main event. Unfortunately, got bounced earlier this afternoon, but I think he's going to win 20, 30K or something like that, Al.
24: 28,000 he's going to win. He finished 25th.
9: Yep. Another deep run after one that he made a couple of years ago, and hopefully he doesn't.
24: We may not see Jim for a month or two.
9: Well, he's going to play in another tournament next week, and since he did so well in this tournament, I'm hoping that he does just okay in the next one, and that he's back with you on Friday. No, he's having a great time out there, and a great run for Jim this week. One of the things that I wanted to ask you while we had some time is, you know, we talked about OU in the College World Series and how college baseball.
24: And that game,
9: is,
24: by the way, has been moved to 2 o'clock tomorrow.
9: Weather?
24: Yes.
9: Okay. I didn't know that. Okay, that's good. 2 o'clock tomorrow against UNC. Glad you told me about that. Okay, but
24: why are you not going to watch you? You turn TV on at 7 o'clock and go, "Oh my God, I missed the game."
9: Probably, yeah, probably. why are they showing the first of 90 consecutive days of the Little League World Series? Now, typically, that's a little bit later, a little bit later in the summer. Although it seems like it starts earlier and earlier now. We talked about college baseball and kind of when the interest in college baseball around here peaked. When you started at the Oklahoma Journal to the time, I'm going to end this around 2007, 2008 from when the Thunder came here. But what were the sharpest either increases or declines that you saw in local interest in sports over time? Or did everything stay particularly steady? You have to make the ultimate assumption that college football was always at the top. But was there fluctuation in some things that kind of came and went over the years?
24: College baseball stayed really, really, really popular. there was more talk about, obviously, in the month of June, May and June, probably, you know, football was really big. But then baseball, no one talked NBA. Had to force people to talk NBA. Playoffs, and people would want to talk playoffs, but not many. So
11: you're doing radio. I mean, you're doing radio in the mid '80s with Celtics and Lakers, and still nobody would get into
24: there,
11: that.
24: There was some. Yeah, it wasn't. I think when the playoffs rolled around, people started to get interested. Remember, up until was the early '80s, they didn't show the games live here,
11: right?
24: Which is just incredible when you think of when the Lakers win, Kareem gets hurt. Magic Johnson, a rookie there, has to start at center. Then Michael changed things. Michael and the rivalry with the Bad Boys with Detroit, that really got a peak. Then Larry Bird. It's not only here. We talk about the S when the NBA took off in the '80s. Mm-hmm. Then people started talking a lot about it, but there was still a strong, strong college baseball, and of course football never stopped.
11: Right.
24: So,
11: would you write much? I would assume you didn't write much about the NFL during the season. Did you get much NFL talk from callers during the college football season, or was it typically wall-to-wall OU?
24: Typically wall-to-wall OU. But remember, OSU was good during the decade of the 80s.
11: Yeah.
24: I mean, you have Thurman Thomas, you have Barry Sanders, you have a team that was, you know, ranked like number three or whatever in the country in, what, 83? So, no, now that was, and then the great 88 game. Football at both OU and OSU, and in the 80s, that's when I started getting Oklahoma State calls of football.
11: Okay.
24: Because in the 70s, Oklahoma State was so bad. You know, they beat OU in 76, but we'd get in. And a lot of Dallas Cowboy fans would call, because the Cowboys were still pretty good. And then, obviously, in the '90s, when they won those Super Bowls, the three Super Bowls.
11: Would you say? I mean, obviously, college football would be number one. College basketball was probably the second most discussed.
24: Without a doubt. Without a doubt.
11: And then after that, would it have been college baseball, or would it have been one of the pro leagues?
24: College, it would have been. I tell you, a sport that used to get a lot of calls. People were going to go, "What was wrestling? College wrestling?"
11: Okay, yeah.
24: That's during the season. I mean, a ton of calls on college wrestling. That was such a great rivalry. It was when OU was really good, when Stan Abel, and of course Oklahoma State with Tommy Chesbro. That you know, we get no calls in college wrestling anymore. None.
11: Right.
24: And up until now, there were no calls on college baseball. Now, but yeah, it, and of course now softball has become very, very hot around here. But it really changed, and then the NBA. Let me tell you something, Gideon. When I was writing at the Journal, trying to come up with columns in the summertime was impossible. So, you know, mainly I wrote most of the stuff about OU football.
11: Right.
24: There just wasn't. I used to count columns to vacation, the amount of columns I could write. I wrote a lot of recruiting stuff, too, because I was doing all the magazine stuff. So I turned that stuff in the columns with all the people I talk. But now it's a different world.
11: What did you have your own? Forgive my ignorance on this. All the years that we've worked together, and even the years before I came here, that I listened to you guys. I did you write for different magazines, or did you have your own magazine that you put out? Or,
24: No, that's Mark Rogers. I'm not as big as Rogers.
11: No. I just didn't know if during that time, so you contributed for some other magazines?
24: Yeah, a Super Prep magazine. First it was the Blue Chip magazine, then Super Prep magazine, and Blue Chip magazine, Big 12, the Big 8 magazine I wrote was a great magazine. You would have loved the old Big 8 magazine. We did a bunch of stuff, and probably the Big 8 magazine was the first magazine, I think, to really hit recruiting pretty hard. So I wrote a lot of magazine stuff back then. And that's what I told you. I did the one for Super Prep thing with Barry Sanders. I got discovered this guy. Hey, why isn't people talking about this guy? Why aren't people recruiting the guy? So, did a lot of stuff like that. And you doing this, getting think of it. What the summer's like? It's difficult enough when the NBA was.
11: Oh my gosh! People, yeah, now you have that kind of, as at least an outlet. To go to with the draft and free agency,
24: I can
11: only imagine if that's not a resource that you have. You're kind of up in the air, waiting for. Oh my gosh! I hope there's a big fight in June, or I hope, you know, something like that. You know what I mean?
24: And think of it, how long we've gone 10 years ago on July 4th at the Durant leaves, right?
11: Yeah.
24: And then you're wondering what Westbrook's going to do. So it's on and on and on. And it's one great thing about the NBA, the way they do things. NFL's the same way. They always got something going. So
11: yeah. Because I mean, you had the Rangers, but they were never any good. You had the Royals. There were probably a lot of more Cardinals fans just because of the signal than anything growing up. But were there a lot of baseball calls during the summer?
24: And I once upon a time, I really liked baseball. Once upon a time, I really followed baseball, you know, totally every day. I mean, studied baseball. So, yeah, Major League, there were obviously a lot more Major League baseball calls and we're NBA calls. So, do you understand? We get a good share. We talk Major League Baseball.
11: Okay.
24: So, yeah, we definitely talk, gosh, 100% more than I talk it now. So,
11: yeah.
24: But Johnny Keith used to be the sports information director at OU, and he'd say there were two sports in Oklahoma. Oklahoma football and Oklahoma spring football.
11: Yeah,
24: This is back in the early 70s, and how the dynamics have changed. Because even then, remember Oklahoma State basketball wasn't very good for a long, long time. Paul Handsome got him into the NCAA tournament one time, and Oklahoma basketball wasn't any good. Very good. I mean, Dave Bliss finally won a big eight championship in the late 70s, but the landscape of sports in this state has just changed so much. Again, college wrestling was really, really, really, people talked a ton about it. I tell you what, the week before Bedlam or the after Bedlam, so much wrestling calls. We got a lot more wrestling calls when I started talk radio in 76 than we did college basketball.
11: Oh, really?
24: Not even
11: okay.
24: close.
11: Oh, wow. Okay. No, I would not have guessed that. Now, you talked about some of that, and you covered all kinds of offbeat stuff and high school stuff and weird things when you were a newspaper reporter, but would you say that you went to, a handful of wrestling duels or tournaments a year?
24: I went to like probably 12 straight NCAA wrestling tournaments.
11: Oh, wow. Okay.
24: I was wrestling was my beat. I loved it. Considering I never saw a wrestling match until I came out here. And I get out here, Gideon, and my God, it was... that, you know, when OSU came into the field house, I'm a student, and OSU had, get this, this is as incredible as you think. Oklahoma State had like an 87-match winning streak.
11: Oh, my God.
24: I'm going to say it again. They had like an 87-match, somewhere in there, dual win streak. Myron Roddick was the coach there. And OU beat them. It was one of the wildest of, you know, things ever. And it, I remember, I'm sport to the student newspaper my senior year at OU. And I'm just, and the school newspaper is a little bit different than what you're writing in a, right? Because
11: yeah,
24: you take,
11: right.
24: Yeah, yeah. So, you, did you work at the school? You worked.
11: I didn't.
24: In
11: OSU. I didn't. But with our classes, okay. with our classes, we submitted, reported, and submitted stories, and so a handful of my stories that I wrote were in the school paper.
24: Okay, so yeah, and you know it was like, but it was just, it was unbelievable, and I got to love college wrestling. So I probably saved from like. I saw Dan Gable get beat up in Northwestern University NCAA tournament. I will never forget the lead of my story. The king is dead.
11: Oh, my gosh.
24: Yeah.
11: That's pretty epic.
24: Yeah. Yeah. And that was a paragraph. The king is dead. And this was how epic it was. The paper in Eastern Waterloo, Iowa, had gone to press and took for granted that he would win. And it goes, headline, Gable wins third consecutive NCAA crown.
11: Oh, Dewey defeats Truman.
24: Yeah,
11: not
24: same
11: good.
24: Thing. Not good.
11: Yeah, not good.
24: So
11: the when there is, in sports, you can talk about, like, not different specific moments by specific players, but when you're just talking about the generality of something, when somebody... When a wrestler turns someone and has them on the mat and there's one shoulder down and one shoulder up, and the way that feels in a crowd, there's not much like that
24: no.
11: in sports, Al.
24: And let me tell you something. This is a true story. First year I wrote, I was probably junior at OU then. First story I wrote in the thing, it was about this wrestler at OU, Dave Cleary, 134-pounder from Pittsburgh. I knew him. He's a friend of mine. I write the story saying how he really didn't care about who won the match. It was just about him. He wanted his hair to look good. He didn't want to get it messed up, so he'd go out with some females and everything. One thing I didn't do, you know, was that what that was?
11: What?
24: Interview him. I made it all up.
11: Oh, my gosh.
24: Next day, not only was Cleary trying to find me, the student newspaper was trying to find me. And they had to write a little retraction.
11: So at that point, your journalistic
24: ethics were... My journalistic
11: career
24: just about ended. It ended. And it took until like three semesters later, four... that they allowed me to be sports editor because they didn't trust me. I went into the dean of students, the head of the journal department, and said, hey, look, I'm more talented than these people and that you may let me be sports editor. They, well, we don't quite trust you. And you can see why.
11: Sure. Yeah. No, that's that was a pretty pivotal decision for them to let you back on.
24: Well, and
11: I
24: for Cleary not to
11: later.
24: Find me either, that was evading him.
11: I thought when you said one of your first stories, you were going to do like a George Plimpton and you were going to try out for the wrestling team and what that would have been like.
24: Now, I did write the best story I've ever written in my life, I think, and I wish I can't even find it now. It was about 1989. I wrote a story playing Mookie Blaylock one-on-one.
11: and he agreed to do that?
24: Oh, yeah, he agreed to do it. So...
11: do you remember? I don't know if you guys kept score or not. But
24: yeah,
11: do
24: we
11: you
24: kept score.
11: What
24: he
11: that
24: beat me
11: was
24: 15-0,
11: like?
24: 15-1. He wasn't going to let me shoot. He wasn't going to let me do anything. I'm going, dude, you know? And, yeah, the I remember we did that. It was a great one-on-one, a great story, playing Mookie Blaylock one-on-one for, yeah.
11: One of the all-time greats in this state.
24: Yeah,
11: sure.
24: He at one time he held the NCAA record of steals.
11: Yep.
24: In a season. In fact, I talked to Tommy Tubbs, told me that he talked to Mookie, you know, talking about Stacy. He and Stacy King were mm-hmm. really close. They played together on the 88 and 89 team. So, it's been fun for me. And in fact, one of your teachers at OSU was a good friend of mine.
11: Mike Sowell.
24: Mike Sowell went to school with me.
11: And I still, every once in a while, I'll try to get in touch with him. Mike, if you're listening, we'd love to have you on sometime.
24: Oh, absolutely. That would be, yeah, you'd get Mike Sowell on.
11: He
24: yes.
11: was a great author, and he was always one of my favorites. Really, really insightful and helpful. So, I loved being in a couple of his classes at Oklahoma State. Right now, it's time for an OG&E break. 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Coming up next, This Day in Sports. Got some good ones today. I'm out here at the Lucky Star Casino in Concho, five times Friday, every Friday in the month of June. And keep an eye on everything that's going on. U.S. Open, of course, college football Saturdays and NFL Sundays will be awesome out here at the Lucky Star. You're not going to miss any of the action. TV's all over the place, and you can win some big money in the meantime. 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
24: Duo.
1: 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I'm Phil Constantino. 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Cameron Burgess, an own goal by Australia in the 11th minute. And Alex Freeman, a header on a rebound for the U.S. in the 43rd minute. So it's 2-0 USA, goalie Matt Freeze, 2 saves in the game. 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And in Group D, Turkey A versus Paraguay at 11 Eastern. 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
14: You ever wake up in the middle of the night or maybe first thing in the morning and notice drool on your pillow? Unless you're sleeping next to someone who hasn't already seen all your good, bad, and ugly, it's probably not that big a deal and not anything to worry about unless it's something that just started happening recently. When people drool at night, it's often because of a stuffy nose, acid reflux, or being a mouth breather. People who sleep on their stomach or side are more likely to drool than someone who sleeps on their back. But in some cases, drooling at night can be a warning sign of something more serious, like dental issues, sleep apnea, or even early symptoms of Parkinson's disease. If you're at all concerned about this, the best place to start is with an ENT doctor, an ears, nose, and throat doctor. They can recommend a sleep study to possibly get some answers. I'm Dr. Sanjay Gupta, helping you live a better life.
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2: Oh, that's, what does it get in? Oh, Blue Eyed, no, this color, it's colored out in this song.
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3: Not blue, green eyed.
2: Green, green eyed. Who did it?
3: Sugarloaf.
4: Sugarloaf,
2: that's right.
4: Green Eyed Lady.
3: That is correct.
4: And we're back here on the Dominant Duo, 98.1 FM, WWLS, the Sports Animal, Gideon Hamilton, along with the legend Al Eshbach. And Al, we've been talking about it. So 2 o'clock tomorrow for first pitch against North Carolina for OU. And how cool would this be if they go ahead and complete this incredible run they've been on?
2: Well, you know, it's kind of funny, Gideon. No one expected them to do it and this and that. Now you lose. It's a disappointment.
4: Yeah, I mean,
2: a disappointing season.
4: Well, once you get there, I mean, it's going to be disappointing for anybody if you come that close to something and
2: you're playing so well.
4: Yeah, yeah. No, they've been terrific hitting and pitching, especially lately here. So looking forward to that this weekend. Got the. This day in sports, and you know I always start off with ancient baseball, and it was on this date in 1900s. I forgot when this was. It was 1897. Wee Willie Keeler, his 44-game hitting streak ended. One of the more fascinating characters in Major League Baseball, and of course that became a thing when Pete Rose broke his 44-game hitting streak, because that was the National League streak. Joe DiMaggio in the 56-game happened in the American League. But Wee Willie Keeler was 5'4", 140. He, in his Major League Baseball career, listen to this, he had 63 at-bats for every strikeout.
2: Wow.
4: You think that would be that would serve him well in today's modern major league? Of course, he probably wasn't seeing the kind of pitches that these guys see. 88-mile-an-hour sweepers and 103-mile-an-hour fastballs. His legendary quote, "Keep your eye clear and hit them where they ain't."
2: That's beautiful. What a great nickname, Wee Willie.
4: Yes, and very apt at 5'4".
2: Absolutely.
4: 1936, Joe Schmeling knocked out Joe Louis, probably one of the more shocking events in boxing history, even almost 100 years later.
2: Well, and also the political ramification of that is when Hitler was starting, they're ready to take over Europe. And remember, why it was such a great victory for him was because he did, you know, Hitler believed in an all-white society.
4: Yeah.
2: So for a German to beat an African-American person from the United States was such a victory for that country, for the Nazi Party.
4: Mm-hmm.
2: And what some people don't realize, you know, obviously Lewis beat him in the rematch here in the U.S., knocked him out in the first round, that over the years, Schmeling and Lewis became very good friends.
4: Yes, that's right. Afterwards.
2: Yep.
4: You talked about the rematch. That's one of the more vivid descriptions of an event by newspaper writers at that time, because those guys, and they used to put them right up front, Al, and most of the papers, when you read about that fight, they all say something about you can literally hear Max Schmeling's ribs crack when Joe Lewis hits him. And, in fact, he Lewis broke ribs and vertebrae of Max Schmeling in that second fight.
2: And I'm just making this up, but there could be truth to it. And Tony, because it might have been the most listened to radio event in the history of radio. Tony,
4: the
2: if you could
4: fight.
2: See the second fight, how many people listened to the Schmeling Lewis fight? It had the number is astronomical. I mean, totally astronomical.
4: I'm looking this up right now. Medium and a couple of different outlets had this. So FDR's Pearl Harbor speech reached an estimated 81% of American homes. The Joe Lewis Schmeling rematch drew an estimated 70 million listeners.
2: That is unbelievable. And you know, and is that in this country? Is that worldwide?
4: It was just in America.
2: Okay.
4: Yeah. So it would have obviously been very.
2: I wonder how many people were. I mean that's crazy.
5: I got a number here. Over 100 million people globally. This one says.
4: Wow.
2: Wow.
4: Yeah. No. That was a big deal. That one was meant more than just those two guys. Even
2: no
4: though
2: doubt.
4: They were both huge stars at the time.
2: Yeah.
4: So that was this date, 1936.
2: And let me tell you something. Also, in this country, Gideon. Obviously, there were a lot of racists back then.
4: Oh, sure.
2: I mean,
4: sure.
2: And so, it helped them. I mean, that somebody African American did something that they had to cheer for. I mean, it was really big for race in this country.
4: This date, 1938, Johnny Vandermeer, who his claim to fame is he's the only guy who pitched two consecutive no hitters. His hitless inning streak ended at 21 2/3. So he was up to, two or three innings of the next game, and you can imagine what people were thinking at that period of time. But Johnny Vandermeer, his claim to fame. This date in 1955, Mickey Mantle hit his 100th home run. Did you ever see Mickey play in person?
2: Oh, yeah. Yeah, I went up to Yankee Stadium. Mickey, I was a Giant fan, and we'd just have odds with three great center fielders in New York when I was growing up. Duke Snider with the Dodgers, Mays with the Giants, and Mantle. Mantle and Mays both broke into the majors in 1951, 53. Mays had to serve in the military. But Mickey Mantle, we hear the stories. I mean, if he took care of his body, there's no telling what he would have done. I mean, because Mickey Mantle, who was a great power hitter, one of the great ones, he used to bunt the ball, drag bunt it. He was a switch hitter. And he could run. Oh, my gosh, he could run power. And I love those old stories. And the movie 61 was a great movie that Billy Crystal did. Have you watched that?
4: Oh, yeah. Barry Pepper is like a dead ringer for Roger Maris.
2: Yeah. Mantle was. Where would you rank him among? Of course, it's the older generation now, so many people don't remember Mantle. People, but when I came here at the school at OU, Mickey Mantle was the revered as the greatest athlete that the state ever produced.
4: Oh, yeah. Yeah. And that's with. And it depends. You remember Trammell put together that list about 20 years ago that was very popular. The best athletes that had state ties. So that included, either. People that were born in this state technically, like Willie Stargell, who was born here and then immediately escorted out of Earlsboro, to my understanding, or players that
2: Kim, OU or OSU.
4: Yeah. That played at OU or OSU or with the Oklahoma City Thunder. It just depends on what your parameters. But if you're talking about people that were born in this state, then, yeah, there's not much that tops him. And there's one other Mickey thing that happened today that I wanted to bring up, and this is also somewhat journalistic related, but this was a non-journalist who put out one of the most influential pieces of media ever, and I'm talking about Jim Boughton in 1970. This was the date that Play Ball was released, and that changed the public image of a lot of these players because it was one of, and you can tell me because you lived through this, because I'm saying one of, the first really behind-the-scenes tell-all type of books that was released on the topic of sports.
2: I think people regard it as the first. I had Jim Boughton on my show after he wrote the book.
4: Did you really?
2: Yeah. Oh, yeah. That was time. Remember, when I started doing sports talk radio, there weren't a lot of sports talk stations. It was easy to get all kind of people on that. It's totally impossible. Together with whether they wrote a, if they wrote a book, you know, I had what's your name on your favorite tennis player, Dr. Renee Richards.
4: Yeah, my favorite.
2: And I'll never forget the question I asked you. Another one, when you think of things like the king is dead, and tell people she was a man, and then she became a woman, and she went on the women's tennis tour, and people were in uproar about it. And she wrote a book. I get her on, I go, can you tell me, Renee, what you like better? Did you like better sex as a man or a woman? And sort of a giggle and say, I like it both ways. So I thought it was a fair question, don't you?
4: Well,

0: out and use names. The gent, everybody knew who everybody was, but Boughton just flat out used names.
1: Yeah, he could have some plausible deniability, but
0: right, exactly.
1: This deal was and it did change the public image of a lot of these guys who were heroes to so many. A couple other ones here. Reggie in 1985 moved into 10th place in the home run list. I heard you mention the other day you actually saw him play when he was in college. Is that right?
0: Yeah, Arizona State. Yeah, OU.
1: But, did you know at that time that he was a big deal? Or
0: I had no clue. But after he hit the ball on Lindsey Stray, go, hey, this guy's pretty good. You know?
1: Guy just
0: better than my basketball analogies, ranking people. I go, hey, I mean, this guy's a pretty good player.
1: This date in 1989, Doc Gooden win number 100, one of the best that sort of was ever.
0: I thought he's going to be one of the great ones. I thought he's going to be up there with the great ones. And Jim tells the stories too. I mean, I watched this guy, and he was so good. It was unbelievable.
1: And
0: very sad story.
1: And then a modern one, but I remember this date in 2011 when Rory won the U.S. Open, because I remember the shows the next day, and it was how many? Because
0: he was
1: on his run in 11, and it was like, yeah, I think 10, 12 to be safe. You know, that everybody's coming out, and that shows you how difficult it is to win championships in all sports.
0: Although he might win it in 2 days from now.
1: He could. I hope he does.
0: So do I.
1: I hope it's at least somebody other than Wyndham Clark. we'll see what happens. Although Rory has dropped back, he got to -3, and he bogeyed 10 and 11.
0: So he's at -1 now. Okay.
1: Yep, he's six shots back, but you got Fitzpatrick, Schauffele, Stevens, some other guys that are up there near the top. All right, it's time for an OGE break. 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The legend Al Eschbach is with us, and coming up next, it'll be the Tulsa World's Barry Trammell here on the dominant duo, the Esports Animal.
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6: 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He joins Gideon Hamilton, who's in for Jim today, and Al Eschbeck.
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8: Hey, we're back here at the Lucky Star Casino in Concho. Gideon Hamilton in for Jim Traber, whose run at the senior main event in Las Vegas came to an end earlier this afternoon after another really nice finish out there. The legend Al Eschbeck is with us. We're now joined by the Tulsa World's Barry Trammell, and this show is known as the Total
9: Dominance
10: Hour.
8: Barry, how are you today?
10: Well, I'm all right, although I'm completely confused now. Did you say Jim's playing in the senior event?
8: Yes.
10: Why are there senior events in poker?
8: There are, in the World Series, there's around 80 or 90 different tournaments. So they have specific tournaments for various different types of people, even the elderly.
10: Well, that seems odd to me. I mean, I didn't know poker was a game with any kind of physical advantage for the younger crowd. That's why you have senior track and senior golf and all that kind of stuff.
8: Yeah.
10: But
8: yeah.
10: Poker, I didn't know that.
8: Yep.
10: Okay.
8: Can help you in some regards with the wisdom, but just like in some of the endurance sports, it sometimes does belong to the youth.
10: Is poker an endurance sport?
8: Very much so.
10: I mean, do they sit at the table and play for 11 hours straight?
8: Yes.
10: Is that what
8: yes.
10: They do?
9: Yeah.
10: Yes.
9: Yeah. They do.
10: Well, okay. Maybe that would be it. Although you'd think a little caffeine might even the playing field, but okay. Well, there you go.
8: I want to hang off on your piece that you did. We talked about the SEC schedule yesterday, and so I want to hold off until the next segment. You analyzed for the Tulsa World the Big 12 schedule, and so I want to save some more time for that. One of the stories we didn't get an opportunity to get to yesterday is you wrote about Brendan Sorsby and the mystery of the NFL supplemental draft, which is something that typically is not discussed at this time of year or really any time of year. It is weird. It is not like the regular NFL draft. It's more of a bidding process among eligible teams, and really the teams that put up the most resources, and that can be draft picks or whatever it is, those are the teams that are going to get priority. But what were some of the things that you found out about the process, and specifically what Brendan Sorsby next month or so is going to look like?
10: Well, I think the supplemental draft format is fascinating.
8: Yeah.
10: And you had it right, Gideon, just now. It's not so much a draft as it is an auction. A silent auction is really what it is. And that's so totally cool. You put in a sealed bid, and then whoever makes the best bid gets him. And by bid, we mean I'll take him in the second round, or I'll take him in the third round, or I'll take him in the fourth round. And to me, that's fascinating. You gotta try to figure out what other people are going to do. If you want him, now most teams don't want him, so they won't care. But there'll be a few that might be intrigued by him. If you need a quarterback, and if, let's say you thought he was a second round talent coming into the draft, if he'd gone pro, well, you might get a second round talent. You might be able to get him in the fourth round this year in this supplemental draft. So I think it's really cool how they do it. He's a, you know, I watched him fairly extensively because I was sort of a Cincinnati fan. He dang near beat Nebraska before he threw a last play interception there in the season opener. He runs around good. He throws good. I think somebody, Cardinals, Browns, Jets, one of these teams always looking for a quarterback. I don't know why you wouldn't throw out a fourth round bid and think if we get him, yeah, you know, we'll throw it in there and maybe not be at risk of losing a high draft pick on him. So I think it's a fascinating thing.
9: Well, Brian Bosworth went in the supplemental draft.
10: Yes, he did. Chris Carter.
8: Tell me about that. What were the circumstances there?
10: Was he ruled ineligible for his?
9: Yes.
10: Yeah, the supplemental draft is it was invented for this. It's for players, college football players, who after the deadline for the regular draft suddenly find themselves ineligible.
8: Okay.
10: Whether it's grades, could be grades, could be NCAA violations, could be whatever. So that got Bosworth. Now, I can't remember what Bernie Kosar was, one of the most famous. He was probably the most famous. I think what he did is he hurried up and graduated because he was not eligible. He was only he had just finished his third year, and this was before they let people, you know, go to the NFL after 3 years. But he graduated, and I think he made the case, hey, I'm a college graduate. How can you keep me out of the NFL? And the NFL looked at each other and said, that's a good point. You're in the supplemental draft. I literally think that's what happened. Do you remember, Al?
9: Yeah, I think it had to be Barry. I can't think of any other way he could have. So
10: I know he graduated like on the quick because Jimmy Johnson got mad at him and made some crack about, you know, he left us. And Bernie Kosar's response was, I came to the year of university and I graduated from your university. What's more? I mean, he said, what's more solid than that? I played football and graduated. I'm ready to move on with my life.
8: I'm reading here. He purposefully did not declare for the standard spring NFL draft that made him ineligible for the typical selection process. And that created the draft, you know, the supplemental draft that he wanted to try to orchestrate himself to Cleveland, for people that find that impossible to believe now. I mean, that
10: there was a time.
8: Yeah.
10: There was a time when they weren't the clowns. There was a time when they weren't the clowns.
8: It's time for an OGE break. 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
9: And we're back. Back with a show known in Eureka Springs as the Total
8: Dominance
10: Hour.
9: Gideon's at Lucky Star. Going to be telling you all about the great place. So what'd you find out analyzing schedules?
10: Oh, what's interesting to me is the Big 12 has done a decent job. I'd like to see them get more, but they've done a pretty decent job of getting marquee games. They've got about as many marquee non-conference opponents as does the SEC, which is sort of odd to me. But you got OSU playing Oregon, you got Arizona State playing Texas A&M, and oh my goodness, who's that third one? I forgot who the third one is. But they got three really prime, what I would call prime, non-conference games, and that's just about as good as the SEC. SEC's got Ohio State, Texas, Michigan, OU, and then it drops off if you count. You know, Florida State and Clemson were their normal self, then that would be pretty good. But, the third best game, I think, third best opponent the SEC's playing is Utah. So it's not like we got a bunch of great games planned for college football in the SEC non-conference.
9: Who's Alabama playing non-conference?
10: They're playing Florida State. Florida State. Okay. Oh, Brigham Young's playing Notre Dame. That was the other one. Yeah, which is a big-time game. It's one of the biggest games of the year because Notre Dame doesn't have many chances to lose.
9: Well, that's sad that the SEC isn't playing better games.
10: Yeah, now they're not playing any bad games. I give them credit. Like North Carolina State is about the worst opponent any of them are playing, which is interesting to me. You're looking at, Georgia's playing Georgia Tech. Kentucky, Louisville, Mississippi State's playing at Minnesota. So it's not like everybody's just out trying to get bad teams. But this idea that, we're going to have a Big Ten SEC challenge or any of that, I don't detect any hunger for that among anybody. It's more like we talked about, Al. Roger Denny wants to dumb down the schedule, and I think most people are sort of like that right now.
8: Mm-hmm. What's in the Big 12? You've got an international game, which is kind of interesting. You've got some traditional rivalry games sprinkled in, even in non-con. BYU-Notre Dame is going to be interesting. We're going to have months to talk about Oklahoma State and Oregon, but I think that's an interesting game early on that tells us a little bit more about where both of those teams are headed into next season. So there's some interesting stuff in there.
10: Yeah. Here's a quiz for you. Now,
8: okay.
10: I think discounting the ACC, because the SEC has a couple of, they got a few teams that are only going to play eight conference games. They're transitioning to nine, but they're with a 17-team league, you can't everybody play a nine-game conference. The math doesn't work.
8: So oh, really? Okay. So yeah, there are only, and that's this season, there are some teams that
10: season,
8: play nine
10: right.
8: And some teams that play eight?
10: Most are playing nine, but some are playing eight. I forgot how many. But what's interesting to me is the other three, Big Ten, Big 12, SEC, only one school is playing two fellow conference, two power conference opponents. Can you name that team?
9: Only what? Now, one more time, Andy?
10: Only one team in the Big Ten, Big 12, SEC has two power conference opponents. It's very interesting. Very interesting. It's not a team. It's a team that has, in the old days, played fabulous schedules. Might have played the greatest schedule of all time, in fact. Back in 1990, I think it was. But they're not really known for big games these days. Haven't been for 20 years. But this year, they're playing two power conference opponents, and I salute them. And that is the Colorado Buffaloes. CU is playing Georgia Tech and Northwestern.
8: Both on the road.
10: Both on the road is right. So I think that's for a guy that needs to win some games, you know, Dion. I mean, of course, everybody needs to win. But anyway, yeah, so that I found that interesting. And we got several Big Ten teams that aren't playing any. It's ridiculous. USC, Penn State.
9: What about
10: Nebraska,
9: Indiana? What about Indiana?
10: Indiana. Those four. That's the big four. Penn State, Indiana, Nebraska, USC. They ought to be ashamed. They ought to be ashamed.
8: Does, going back real quick to just diverge here for a minute, but does how much pressure is on Deion Sanders, or would that just be internal pressure that he would give up if it didn't work out this year?
10: Well, let me ask you that.
8: Okay.
10: Is there any way, and I don't know the answer, is there any way that the University of Colorado could fire Deion Sanders?
8: Like, if they went 4-8 this year, I still don't know. I can see why they would, and I could certainly see why they wouldn't.
10: I could see why they would want to.
8: Yeah.
10: But I don't know. I think his buyout is 26.6 is what I'm seeing on Yahoo.
8: Wow.
10: 26.6 million. But no matter what they do, they owe him so much in gratitude. Mm-hmm. I mean, he's done more. Is there a college football coach going today that's done more for their program than Deion Sanders has done for Colorado?
9: Yeah, at Indiana.
10: Yeah, Indiana's a good one. That's a good one. I don't know if there's another one, though, because that was a dead program. And he set them on fire. I mean, now that, you know, it's fading fast, but, I mean, he made them relevant. He got them on ESPN every week. He got the fans back. You know how hard it is to get the fans back? So, he's done unbelievable. It's an unbelievable thing what he's done for them.
9: Yeah, but also you got to say, sorry, he's not even up there, living up there.
10: No, I mean, I think it's a joke. I think it's a joke. I'm not saying it's not a joke.
8: That's why it's one of the most interesting coaching questions is with all of those factors thrown in.
10: Yeah, that's exactly
8: but
10: right.
8: But you still look at the alternative and say, hey, do we want to pay this guy $26 million not to coach us, and who do we know for a fact that we're going to bring in who's going to check all the boxes or enough of the boxes that he doesn't, that is going to have our program move in the right direction. I think that's a really tough question to be sure about.
9: Well, and also, in this day and age, major question is what their NIL is like.
10: That's true. I don't claim to know.
9: I'm going to Google and see what I can find out, what their Colorado's NIL is.
10: You would think it was good, but I don't know. You know, people, the kind of support he engendered and got is not necessarily long-lasting. It's sort of bandwagon-ish.
8: A lot of
10: celebrity, whether it's celebrities we know or Colorado celebrities, you know, high finance people who say, oh, this is cool, let's get on this, but no real allegiance to Colorado.
8: Right.
10: You know, most everywhere, this is true, Oklahoma, in the state of Oklahoma, state of Texas, state of Alabama, Mississippi, doesn't matter. Most of your high rollers, they may not get involved, or they may drop their support or whatever, but they feel an allegiance to those schools they're supporting. And I think the Colorado experience has been more, they just want to be aligned with Dion. Mm-hmm. Not necessarily the University of Colorado. So that might be harder to keep than what you see at some other place that's doing well.
8: If he, let's say they went 4-8 this year and they fired him, or 4-8 and he left to go somewhere else, do you think that bloom is completely off the rose to wherever his next stop is? Or do you think there's kind of a burst of interest to wherever he goes next?
10: I don't see any way he could go anywhere else, just from a physical health situation. That's what I see. I mean, I give him credit for getting what he's done, in the situation he's in. I mean, he's not in good shape at all. I mean, he's staying down in Dallas a lot, not just because he refuses to go all in or he's lazy or any of that. I just think he's in terrible physical condition, and sometimes he just needs to be at home. So I think this is his last stop. I really do. Early on when he started getting all that done, I thought Dion at Florida State or Dion at Auburn or Dion wherever. But I think even that has kindled out just because of his health situation.
9: By the way, I got him at number 74 NIL in the country.
10: Well, that's not good now. That's not good. I mean, that's low. That is low.
9: Yeah, I just wonder why he's doing it. I can't imagine he's having fun with battling the health problem he's doing. I'm sure he's really neat coaching his son, but he's gone.
10: He is gone, both of them. Both of them is gone. You're right about
8: what,
10: that.
8: What do you think the perception at large is of the Big 12 this season? And is there any one or two teams that could flip that? Because we assume right now, and this we could be totally wrong, Texas Tech could win 6 games this year, but we assume right now that Texas Tech is going to be a good team and they're going to win double-digit games this season. Is there a team or two that you look that could change the perception of, man, I tell where we get to November and you know what it's like, man, I tell you what, the Big 12 is a pretty strong league this year.
10: BYU, definitely. I think Brigham Young could change the Big 12's streak of lack of respect in the playoff committee. You know, 2 years, no at-large Big 12 teams have made it. That if BYU can get, you know, go 11-1 or 10-2 and beat Notre Dame, you know, I think they would have a very good chance of being a playoff team.
9: That quarterback is really good.
10: He is good, and he's young, and he's getting better, and they got, you know, they've been good in the lines. Old guys like me still think of Brigham Young with Gifford Nielsen and Mark Wilson and Robbie Bosco and Steve Young and Detmer and just throwing it around. Brigham Young's a rock'em sock'em football team the last 20 years. They run the ball. They get a quarterback that runs like John Mateer ran against Alabama, you know, looking for somebody to hit. They play great defense. They got big linemen and good linemen both sides of the ball. They don't have what they don't have, you know, quarterbacks throwing for 500 yards or pass catchers with, you know, have 300 catch receivers. It's what, you know, Pat Jones used to, he loved Boise State because that's what Boise State was. Everybody looked at those trick plays against Boise State and thought, well, they're just a wild video game football program. And the opposite was true. They just had a bunch of tough guys that would hit you in the mouth. And that's what BYU has. So they are very good, and I think they could make it to the playoff even without winning the Big 12 title game. And I also think they could win the Big 12 title this year. In fact, I think they're about as good a pick as Tech is, too, especially without Sorsby.
9: What's their conference schedule like?
10: They don't play Tech. I know that. I have not I got it right here. You know, the Big 12 is, they do a pretty good job of, they've kept their conference schedules through dumb luck, because who knows how anybody's going to be, but pretty equitable. They play Arizona, TCU, Iowa State, UCF, Arizona State, Utah, Baylor, Kansas, Cincinnati. So they don't play Tech, and they don't play K-State, and I think the best teams are going to be Utah, Tech, BYU, TCU, Houston, Kansas State group were there. And I think, BYU doesn't play Houston. They don't play Tech. They don't play Kansas State. So it's pretty navigable.
8: Yeah, at Utah is probably, looking at it right now, their most difficult game outside of their non-con stuff. TCU's not going to be a gimme this year. But.
10: Right. And that's, TCU's interesting. They got a quarterback from Harvard.
9: Do they really?
10: Yeah, that's where they got Jaden Craig, I think his name is. So we're going to see how that goes. That's interesting to me. So the Big 12's a fun league. You never know what you're going to get. A different team wins the title every year. You know, let's see, 21. We've had five straight different champions in the last 10 years. We've had eight schools. 21, wait, no. Six in the last 6 years. We've had 10 different schools make the championship game. Can you name the two schools that have been twice?
8: Two Big 12 schools that have been to the championship game twice in the last how many years?
10: 6 years. 6 years. So that's 12 teams have made the last six title games.
8: Yeah. Oklahoma State has. I know that.
10: Oklahoma State is one of them. Who's the other? And here's the thing. Neither one of these teams won the game.
8: Well,
10: it's Iowa State.
8: Oh, that's right. That's right.
10: Went to the Sooners in 20 and then Arizona State in 24. So the parity in the Big 12 is just off the charts.
9: Well, it's like, look at the NBA, how every year is a different champion now.
10: We've had eight in the last 8 years.
9: That's best crazy. Parity.
10: Well, and guess what? Wembanyama's the favorite to win it next year. So it could be 9-9.
9: Well, Oklahoma City was favorite to win it this year.
10: Yeah, but I'm
9: and Boston was favorite last year, but it never happens, though.
10: Sometimes it happens.
9: But not recently it hasn't.
10: It could happen. I mean, I like the Thunder's chances, but I wouldn't bet too much money against the Spurs either.
8: I'm interested to see how the roster turnover helps Oklahoma State. And I'm also I wonder when that influx of cash is going to pay some dividends to Kansas on field, actually. Maybe we're a little ways away from that, but I'm curious to see that, too.
9: Gideon, tell us about the Lucky Star.
8: I'm having a great time out here. People are having fun, winning money out here at the Lucky Star Casino in Concho. 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
5: 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I'm Phil Constantino, Westwood One Sports.
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34: A better life with Dr. Sanjay Gupta.
35: Heart disease is still the leading cause of death here in the United States and around the world. But what if there was something you could do earlier in life to reduce the odds of becoming a statistic? Well, here in the United States, tens of millions of adults already take a statin to lower their cholesterol. But new guidance put out by the American College of Cardiology and the American Heart Association now emphasize that treating high cholesterol sooner could significantly reduce a person's lifetime risk of heart attack or stroke. How early are we talking? In your 30s, believe it or not. Of course, you need to talk to your doctor about whether statins are right for you, but you should know that the evidence is really starting to stack up that shows the earlier you get a jump on reducing lifelong exposure to plaque-causing lipids and lipoproteins, the better the odds are going to be for you. Make sure you get your cholesterol checked. That's the first step. I'm Dr. Sanjay Gupta, helping you live a better life.
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0: Clara's big contracts and think, you know, we love them, but man, that's a chokehold on the salary cap. But on the other end, you know what you've got and you know how to deal with it, and can you're not going into a summer in suspense on whether you're going to lose a guy or not. So not too many guys are letting players of substance get to full-blown free agency.
1: Is there anybody who, and not like this was a conscious decision or anything, that damaged their value more over the span of a couple of weeks than Jalen Duren did, or had his value damaged more than what happened in the postseason? Or was that because it was superficially inflated by what happened during the regular season?
2: It's a great point. Was what I'm reading now, Detroit will probably re-sign him, but he's not going to get the max that he thought he was going to get. Barry, your thoughts?
0: Yeah, I mean, I think he clearly hurt himself. But it all depends on what the franchise and the front office thinks of the player. I mean, Chet had the Cleveland series that was so bad, or was it all of them? I can't remember. It's been so long. But Chet had an equally terrible Spurs series. But it's clear the Thunder still believes in him. So I don't know what Detroit actually thinks of Duren. But to me, that's what's most important, is how do they see him going forward, and what are their thoughts on his future and value to the Pistons.
2: Guys, I don't think good organizations overreact on one series. I just don't. It's like, I'm sure a lot of Spurs fans want Fox out of there now, which is stupid, and probably a lot of Detroit fans want Duren out, just like people want a Chet out of here. I mean, the good organizations don't overreact.
0: Yeah, I would agree with you. I would agree.
1: Also, I mean, you look at what your roster makeup is, and that's really important when you're talking about the Lakers and the Pistons, because the Lakers have defensive drawbacks, and so you're like, okay, do we really want Austin Reeves to be a part of this team? And by the same token, Detroit is going to build with a guy like Asar Thompson, and can you have Asar Thompson and Jalen Duren on the same team and build around that effectively? And I'm not saying that you can't, but build around that effectively to make that to where that can work. And by the same, in the same conversation, you could say, can we build around Luka Doncic and Austin Reeves enough to where those guys can play on the floor and not hinder us in the way defensively. So,
2: well, the
1: think
2: Lakers were playing pretty good when they were healthy last year before those two got hurt. So, and it looks for sure that Austin Reeves is going to sign for $25 million in 5 years, from what I'm hearing. I don't. I mean, they got to bring somebody else in. Who can the Lakers bring in? Can they bring in Kessler?
0: I don't think so. No, because he's going to get
1: more than 140.
0: 25 to 30, yeah. He's going to get into $30 million territory. So I don't think so. You know, they've got some cap space, but a lot of it's artificial because it's tied to Reeves and LeBron. They need a center, though. That's exactly what they need. And I think the Jazz are intent on bringing Walker Kessler back. They've got a big team. Boy, they're going to be big if they keep all their guys.
2: Well,
0: and
2: yeah.
0: You're looking at Ace Bailey as their shooting guard.
2: Well, yeah, but they're going to draft Peterson, are they not?
0: Yeah, they will, and maybe he'll be. Well, I don't know if they are or not. I wouldn't. I'd go get one of those other guys. But,
2: Boozer.
0: Yeah, although they don't need Boozer. I mean, they got Lauri Markkanen's 6'11", 7 foot. He's their small forward. Jaren Jackson's their power forward. Walker Kessler, their center. I mean, they're big old boys on that team. Mm-hmm. George is a point guard, and he's pretty good size.
2: Utah got to keep Kessler, do they not?
0: Well, they wouldn't have to. You could draft Boozer if you you didn't, if you let Kessler go, you could draft Boozer. So I don't know. I don't know what they're going to do. Everybody's pretty high on them, and I hope they do well. They've, you know, they've been a really good organization, and they've gone through some tough times since having to tear down from Donovan Mitchell and Rudy Gobert, and they've come out to where they're going to be pretty competitive.
1: What about Dosunmu, who he was excellent during the postseason for the most part. He's an unrestricted free
0: Surely
1: agent.
0: Minnesota's going to keep him, aren't they?
2: They got him ranked. He's unrestricted. They got him ranked number 10 as the number 10 unrestricted free agent.
1: But isn't Minnesota, like, I'm typing it in right now, but isn't their salary ridiculous already this season? Let's see, 188. And they got DiVincenzo for one more year at $12 million. But yeah, this is without Dosunmu on the roster there at 188.
0: Yeah, that's a lot of money. They've got some issues. Frankly, if you're any good, you got money issues. Outside of the Spurs, who haven't grown into it yet, but soon enough will. Spurs are sort of like the Thunder the last couple years. Been too young to have financial problems, but once those guys age, you got financial problems, and you just got to sort of deal with it. And you know what, Al? You've said something a couple times the last week or two that I really hadn't focused on, but I think you're exactly right. Is we kept thinking, well, the Thunder will just trade these draft picks, but the more we think about it, the more you're right. They're going to have to keep them, at least one, maybe both. Just to have some cheap labor,
2: yeah,
0: get that salary cap down. You know, I heard somebody else repeat that Wiggins and the two draft picks for the Nets number 6. I can't believe the Brooklyn would do that.
2: They're Brooklyn, yeah. Barry. They're Brooklyn.
0: Yeah, I don't. I still can't believe it. I still can't believe. Maybe they will.
1: Keep in mind, you have to have a press conference on this stuff.
0: That'd be crazy. I mean, if I was Brooklyn, of course, I don't know. Are they trying to win, or what are they trying to do? I don't know what they're trying to do.
1: They've got so much money freed up that we don't know yet. Like, they could match, they could match some really bad offer sheets if they want to lose. And that's what we have to wait and see. Is who they're matching offer sheets for in these for these restricted free agents, and if it's a joke of who it is, then we'll kind of know what their end goal is.
2: Guys, I have no clue what's next year's draft supposed to be like.
0: I don't either. Not as good as this one, I assume.
2: No, this year's draft's a great draft. Hey, yeah, some people have the kid from Arkansas going number 6, Acuff.
0: Yeah.
2: Not that the Thunder need a point guard, obviously not, but
1: I had a draft guy on yesterday, and he said he's the guy.
0: Says Acuff is the guy,
1: yep,
0: at 6.
1: Acuff is the man. No, well,
0: to
1: not
0: Brooklyn,
1: not
0: or
1: that
0: for
1: he,
0: anybody.
1: Not that no, not that he's going to go number 6, but that he's going to be
0: he's
1: the
0: sixth
1: in
0: best.
1: The NBA.
0: He looks like it to me. Yeah, he looks like it to me. I mean, I saw Peterson play multiple times. I saw Acuff multiple times. And Acuff looked clearly the better player.
2: I totally agree with you. Totally agree with you.
0: Now, there's people that's smarter than me about this, so, you know, I don't know. But that's what it looked like to me. Mm-hmm. I just wish somehow the Wizards would lose their mind and not draft DeBanza. That's what I wish. Because I would I'd love him to go to Utah. Because they love him up there already from his BYU days.
2: Yeah.
0: I think he'd fit in great at Utah. So that's what I wish.
1: I've got NBA Draft Room pulled up for the 2027 mock. And Al, I'm looking at lower in the first round, and they have player comps. Like, this player reminds me of blank, you know. And some of the comps for the guys in the low 20s are Cherokee Parks, George Niang, Justice Winslow. So, if that kind of tells you anything about next year.
2: Well, you know what's kind of funny? The comps were more as Johnson. When now I saw CBS have the Thunder draft him at 12. The comps were Clint Capello and Daniel Gafford.
0: Really?
2: Yeah.
0: He's a rebounding fool.
2: Yeah, he's a great athlete. He's a really athletic guy. 6'9 guy with a 7'3 wing span. 6'9, 250. Let me ask both of you, because I don't know the answer, but is the Wembanyama thing so crazy that what you're thinking, we're going to have to draft somebody that can at least slow Wembanyama down? Or is that a mindset or no?
0: I think you do have to think about that, but whether you're building your roster through the draft or whatever you're doing, you do have to think about that. If you got a good player, I wouldn't take an inferior player just to try to fill that need in the draft.
1: Yeah.
0: I heard one of the NBA guys, I don't know who it was, somebody said something really smart. He said, in the first round, don't go drafting for need anywhere. Doesn't matter if you're number one or number 18. Take the best player. Take the guy you think is going to be the best player. Because the way three things, really. One is, basketball, it's very fluid and flexible in terms of the way we play, positionless basketball, all those kinds of

0: somehow to get past this level. And I don't think that necessarily has to be a tall guy. I think it can be some guy with size that can sort of combat their physicality in a way. And I think there are guys like that in this draft.
1: You know what I think would be kind of cool? If LeBron goes to Golden State. Watch him and Curry play together. Would that fascinate you guys or no?
0: It'd be a huge story. I would have liked to have seen it, 10 years ago when they could really, really go. They're obviously both still talented, but at this stage, unless they had like one more surge in them, Tram, if they somehow found their way into the second round of the playoffs or something, I think that'd be a cool story, but I just don't know if that's real.
1: What about Bear? Would you like it?
2: Yeah, I mean, it'd be more carnival. I'm generally anti-carnival, so I'm not too fired up about it. Although, here's what would be, be semi-cool about it. It could condense the
0: LeBron nationally, and Warriors.
2: The talk, national television appearances. If LeBron, let's say LeBron went to Cleveland or someplace. Well, then all of a sudden, not only you'd see the Lakers every Tuesday night, and the Warriors every Wednesday night, you'd see the Cavaliers every Tuesday and Wednesday night. So the more they all get the guys on the same team, the more I can watch an interesting team like the Hawks or the Jazz or somebody like that. I don't need to see the Warriors play. I've seen them enough.
1: Barry, tell us about Mathis Home.
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6: And we are back with the show. Known in El Paso as the Toto.
14: Dominance.
6: Oh, Guinea's the Lucky Star. You been to El Paso?
14: El Paso, I've never been to before. Have you?
6: Yes. We spent eating Christmas dinner in Juarez when I was married.
14: Really?
6: Yeah. Don't ask me. At a Chinese restaurant, nonetheless. So, try to put 2 and 2 together to make 4 ain't happening, man.
14: You weren't hanging out in El Paso in the mid-60s with Don Haskins and Big Daddy Latin and
6: I followed that
14: guys.
6: Team, man. I followed and Moon Team. They made a scam of that movie. That movie was so non-right. It was so factually wrong. But anyway, that was, you know, two programs, think of it, that one then In a short span of time was them and Loyola Chicago. Chicago with George Raveling. Not George Raveling. What was his name? Oh, my gosh. Think about that. Gideon, those programs were national champions. And then UTEP with the first all-black starting lineup beating Kentucky.
14: George Ireland, yes. It was, although and Don stayed there forever, and they had some decent teams. But that it almost makes it more special that it was just that one time.
6: I tell you what, and I'll go back to, you're gonna go, ah, you had him on. Yeah, I had Oscar Robertson on.
14: And oh, really?
6: Yes. And I had no clue. Then there wasn't Wikipedia and things. I had no clue the recruiting of Oscar Robertson, that Indiana had a quota for African-American players then. Mm-hmm. And then Adolph Rupp, I had no idea, was such a racist. And
14: yeah, it was
6: Oscar Robertson ripped schools on the air. And you've probably seen clips of Oscar, how feisty he was.
14: Yeah, he is. He is grouchy and opinionated, and he's not afraid to tell you how it was or how he saw it. But I think Branch McCracken was with Indiana, and Oscar was at Crispus Attucks, right in the state of Indiana, and
6: yes.
14: Was that the team that Milan High, not that year, but I think it might have been the year before they played them and lost to them, maybe. I might be getting something wrong along the way, but I know that they were involved in the quote-unquote Hoosiers story in the mid-50s.
6: So, yeah, things, and I'm just listening to Oscar talk, and I'm going, oh, my God. This man's angry.
14: Yeah.
6: After all these years, Oscar's really angry.
14: Oscar and Rick Barry, and I remember.
6: I've had Rick Barry on too, man.
14: I remember running your show when you had Rick on.
6: Okay.
14: And they're both cut from the same cloth.
6: Yeah, you're right.
14: It is no surprise that those two were as competitive as they were on the floor.
6: Boy, Rick Barry, is it? There's a guy we don't talk enough about sometimes, is a great basketball and shooting the underhand free throws.
14: I mean, incredible.
6: Yeah. Whereas people
14: incredible
6: up there going, what? He shot underhand free throws? Yes. And he was a great free throw shooter, was he not?
14: Yep. So did Wilt for a while
6: Wilt tried everything.
14: Yeah.
6: Wilt did it because he couldn't shoot him overhand or underhand. So, Rick Barry was really, really, he grew up not too far from me in New Jersey.
14: Oh, is that right? I didn't know that, because he went to Miami, right?
6: Yep.
14: Miami,
6: yep.
14: Florida.
6: Yep. In Roselle, New Jersey, Rick Barry from.
14: He's a big part of that ABA Soul
6: absolutely.
14: Power documentary.
6: Well, he was
14: Amazon.
6: Married. He married one of the owners of okay, Google, see who he married, please.
14: Okay.
6: He married the wife of an owner of one of the teams, I think in the ABA.
14: So, Pam Hale. She was the daughter of Barry's college basketball coach, Bruce Hale.
6: Okay, at Miami.
14: Yeah, and that's just what I've got right off the top here.
6: Okay. But Rick Barry was a great, great player with Golden State. What do you got planned this weekend, Gideon? Weekend?
14: Trying to get guests for next week. I'm dead serious about that. That's,
6: well, we got the draft. We got the draft to talk about and everything next week.
14: Yeah,
6: so
14: yeah.
6: That in the free agency. So that'll be fun. Have a good weekend, man.
14: You
6: see
14: too,
6: ya.
14: Al. We'll talk to you then.
6: We're gonna come back. One more hour. 98.1 FM, the Sports Animal.
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21: A better life with Dr. Sanjay Gupta.
22: Slowly but surely, AI is seeping its way into every corner of our lives. One area perhaps I didn't expect is diet advice. A new study out of Turkey found that chatbots are recommending to teen boys and girls that they restrict their daily calories to dangerously low levels and eat a balance of nutrients that are kind of out of whack. Remember, teenagers are growing, one pediatrician told us. If they aren't getting enough nutrition, it can really stunt their growth on a number of levels. And in extreme cases, it can lead to significant health consequences. Large language models, LLMs, they are designed to agree with you. So if you're looking to lose weight, they're going to push you pretty hard in that direction. They also sometimes don't know how to tell the difference between good information and bad information. And you know who does? Your doctor. I'm Dr. Sanjay Gupta, helping you live a better life.
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6: And I'm back on this really nice Friday. How you doing, Sam?
1: I feel great today, Al. Last night, I was dying with these allergies and my sinuses. I had to have had a sinus infection, but I did something that I've never done this morning. I used a neti pot. Have you ever used a neti pot?
6: What's that?
1: It's where you, like, pour water into one side of your nose and all the gunk comes out the other side.
6: You know what percent I've ever done that is?
1: That would be
3: 0.0.
6: Thank you.
1: But I can finally breathe, so I'm excited
6: so
1: to do some radio.
6: You, huh?
1: Yeah, absolutely.
6: Ooh,
1: I was coughing like crazy last night.
6: I mean, that so allergies get to you?
1: They really didn't until I had a kid. I think I got it from my baby girl.
6: Oh, really?
1: Yeah. I mean, I'm never outside. I'm always inside in this office. It was either allergies or the mold in this old building.
6: Wow. That is really interesting. But this is the first time you got it, huh?
1: I guess. I mean, I've had it a couple times, but I was outside all the time playing golf as a kid. Never really had it that bad, but the last month has been crazy.
6: Wow. What did the U.S. Open today?
1: I thought it was a great setup. They're taking some heat from people around the country saying that they want their U.S. Open to be a lot tougher and they want to see these guys struggle. But I think it's in perfect shape to make it really hard on the weekend. And you got a great top of the leaderboard right now. You got a former Cowboy, Wyndham Clark, former U.S. Open champion as well at 7-under par. We've never seen anybody 7-under par through two rounds at Shinnecock, so great playing. Now, the number one thing to remember about the first couple days of this U.S. Open is the guys that went late early got a massive advantage. Guys like Wyndham Clark got to play last night when the wind was down, and then this morning when the wind was down. And the guys yesterday that had to deal with the fog delay early, and then today playing in the afternoon in the wind, definitely got the tough end of the draw.
6: Yeah,
1: but
6: I don't think the network's real happy with this right now. No Scotty up there real high, McIlroy,
1: yeah, but
6: Rahm doesn't make the cut. I mean,
1: yeah, but you got Wyndham Clark, yeah, he's a major champion.
6: Yeah, but he's not the most popular. He's not one of the most popular players.
1: I understand that. But Matthew Fitzpatrick might win Player of the Year, and he's a U.S. Open champ.
6: Yeah,
1: he's up there. Xander Schauffele, same thing.
6: They don't do a lot for TV ratings.
1: You're probably right about that. Now,
6: But it still mean Scheffler and Rory can make somewhat of a move, though. Rory had 3-under. Now he's even, so...
1: Yeah, Colin Morikawa had his best
6: run. Yeah, he won 500 today.
1: Yeah,
6: we talked about him last night,
1: we
6: remember?
1: We talked about him last night. I said
6: yeah.
1: He hadn't really done anything since he got hurt. That was his best round he's ever shot in a U.S. Open today, 5-under.
6: My gosh. We talk about him coming up. Let me ask you this. Who is the most talented player? We used to say the best player not to have won a major was Ricky Fowler. That's past now.
1: Yeah.
6: Who's the best player right now
1: that
6: not
1: to
6: have won a Masters?
1: Won a major or Masters?
6: A major.
1: I mean, I would say Ludwig Åberg.
6: Okay.
1: The most talented.
6: But he's old. How many has he played? He hasn't played in very many.
1: He hasn't
6: right?
1: played that many. I mean, he only came along in 2023 was at Tech? So it really since 24. So
6: yeah.
1: He's only played, 10 majors.
6: I'll be shocked if he doesn't, right?
1: Me too. Absolutely. He didn't have a great day today. What did he end up shooting today? He shot 2-over par. He's 1-over for the tournament, tied for 25th. But I'd probably say him.
6: Well, I mean, it's going to be interesting. It really, really is.
1: How about Sam Stevens up there, the former Cowboy from Wichita? We talked about him last night. He played his junior golf in Oklahoma on the OJGT, went to Oklahoma State, was on that 2018 national championship team, didn't play. He was the sixth man, but went through the All-Pro Tour, Al, and he made more money on the All-Pro Tour, which is a mini tour, than anybody had ever made. He made over $200,000, won six times on the All-Pro Tour, then goes to the Korn Ferry Tour, works his way up to the non-signature events on the PGA Tour, and now doing great things on the PGA Tour and tied for second in the U.S. Open right now. Pretty cool stuff.
6: Well, it's really cool. So, great weekend. And you gonna play? You said you're going to play some golf this weekend?
1: I might play a little bit of golf. We'll see. Now, again, I work tomorrow from Graves Golf. If you guys want to come out there to that remote, they're doing a big fan fest out there with Dr. Gil Morgan. But I'll be out there from 1 to 3. I might try to head over to Oak Tree and hit some balls at least tomorrow.
6: Well, we're closing again on the draft.
1: I'm starting to think that the Wizards might be more interested in Peterson than we're giving them credit for.
6: Well, I mean, I haven't seen anybody pick him. Here's a draft right now. Today, new one from CBS. Number one, A.J. DeBenster. Mm-hmm.
1: I saw Mark Stein and Jake Fisher. They were together on a podcast or a show earlier on today, and Stein said multiple draft experts legitimately believe that the Wizards could pick Darren Peterson with the number one overall pick over A.J. DeBenster because they believe in Keyshawn George at the small/power forward position, which would mean the one thing that they're missing with Trae Young now and AD now would be a shooting guard, which would be Peterson and not DeBenster.
6: Boy, you take a flake like Peterson over this guy. I tell you what, people would go nuts, I think, in Washington.
1: Absolutely, I mean, they would. That's career suicide. That's taking a risk.
6: That, and here they got number two. CBS got Peterson going number two. Number three, Boozer. Four, Caleb Wilson. Some people got Wagler, a lot of over Acuff. Who do you like? Wagler or Acuff?
1: I like Acuff.
6: So do I. I love Acuff.
1: They say that he has maybe some work ethic issues. We always hear this stuff before the draft. I mean,
6: I know.
1: Who cares?
6: Yeah.
1: I mean, he might hang out with the wrong crowd. We always hear that type of crap before the draft.
6: Number seven, Mike Brown Jr. out of Louisville. Number eight, I don't know much about this guy. Kingston. Oh, he's a guy
1: Kelvin's guy.
6: Yeah, Kelvin's
1: point
6: guy.
1: Guard.
6: Yeah.
1: Really good.
6: Yeah.
1: I like
6: him
1: a lot.
6: Then number nine, Braden Burries, a shooting guard from Arizona. Number 10, Nate Ament, who we talked about, the kid that's raw from Tennessee, 6'10", 211. At number 11, Ade Mara. We've been talking a ton about him. Number 12, Merez Johnson Jr. now. This is what it says about him. Merez Johnson is a problem solver on both ends of the floor. 6'9", 250-pounder, is enormous athlete with dirty work, menace, NBA craze, physical thumpers who can fly up and down the floor in tradition. Johnson embodies all of that, and there's bargaining skill on the table here. Johnson's unselfish brand of basketball fit right in with Oklahoma City's roster that could use another Foster and more size.
1: Let me ask you something. So today we heard that Detroit is very interested in Isaiah Joe. We also hear that, you know, they're still in contract negotiations with Durin. And we also hear that the Pistons have placed Isaiah Stewart on the trade block per Sam Amick. And so would you possibly like to see the Thunder make a move to get Beef Stew, Isaiah Stewart in here and only pay him $15 million and then draft Yaxel, or would you like to see them go with the younger big?
6: Let's see what kind of stats did Stewart have this year.
1: They were pretty good. Now, he does a lot of things that don't show up in the stat sheet, but let's see what his stats were. Isaiah Stewart. Give me a second, Al.
6: Let me see. I'm Googling him also. 25 years old. Just turned 25. 6'8". Let's see what we got on Isaiah.
1: Okay, here we go. 10 points per game, 5 rebounds per game, shot 55% from the field. But like I said, he would bring that physicality inside that the Thunder has not necessarily had.
6: Don't you think these guys in the draft are better than this guy?
1: I do. I do.
6: So why would you bring him in at 15 when you can bring a rookie in on a rookie salary?
1: Because I like Yaxel Lindeborg a lot. And then that would allow them to bring in a big, but also get rid of $10 million with Isaiah Joe, and then also draft Yaxel.
6: So you think this guy is going to be the starting center in 2 years?
1: No, he's only on a 2-year deal for 15
6: per year. Who's your starting center then after this upcoming year?
1: After this upcoming year, I guess for 1 year it would be Isaiah Stewart.
6: Yeah,
1: in this situation.
6: And then who would be next year?
1: After that, 3 years from now, I don't know. They would have to figure it out.
6: See, I truly believe there are centers here that are really good that are going to be the starters here. I really do. I mean, and whether they think it's Mara or Johnson or whatever, I really, and I could be wrong. And we're going to see who they draft. I mean, but they got to get a guy that's pretty good at center. I just don't think, you know, Stewart, I mean, he's 6'8", 250. I probably think one of these guys you get on a rookie contract that are going to be your starters at the iHeart's gone at the next season.
1: Right. No, I'm with you.
6: So it's going to be – I'm fascinated. I'm really, really fascinated about this whole thing.
1: What about this situation? I heard you guys talking about De'Aaron Fox earlier. Dylan Harper's camp is really pushing the Spurs organization for a starting lineup spot next year. But, again, the Spurs seem dead set on keeping De'Aaron Fox as a starter next year. What would you do if you were the Spurs?
6: I wouldn't listen to Dylan Harper's camp. That's the first thing I wouldn't do. I said, we've won championships here before you, dude. So, there was a guy named Ginobili that didn't bitch at all coming off the bench.
1: Good point. Great point.
6: So, you know, some of this stuff about Dylan Harper, you just wonder if there's something with him and Bailey at Rutgers last year was one of the reasons why they couldn't get in the NCAA tournament.
1: You do hear a lot of drama between the two off the floor, as far as not like getting in trouble drama, but just like team drama.
6: Well, and you know what? From everything you hear about De'Aaron Fox, he's a great guy.
1: Absolutely. Yeah, every time I hear him speak, he sounds like a great guy.
6: So, I guess the key is how many minutes. It's not, I think, who starts. Although, look at James Harden. I mean, he bolted because he, you know. But
1: yeah, but he was also getting his own team. I mean, this is not going to be Fox's
6: right.
1: or Harper's team. It's Wimby's team.
6: No doubt about it. No doubt about it.
1: I would start Harper and bring Fox off the bench, but then it's hard to justify paying Fox $50+ million coming off the bench. But I don't know. I believe Harper's a little bit better.
6: Oh, he's going to be a freak. I love his game. I mean, he's really, really good. I heard many rumors what they've been looking for. That's a great thing about Isaiah Joe in Detroit, though. I mean,
1: Also, I think we talked about this last night, but the Nets have major interest in Aaron Wiggins.
6: Well, we heard some rumors. Barry Tillis were at 12-17 and Wiggins for the number 6 pick.
1: Yeah, exactly. Correct.
6: So, my gosh, that is Brooklyn that stupid?
1: Maybe, yes. I don't think they really care. I mean, they're not trying to win this year, and they're going to be kind of, you know, the land of misfit toys next year.
6: So, what's going to be really interesting, I think, if the Thunder draft up, there's somebody they're afraid they can't get at 12. If they don't draft up, they feel they can get the guy they want. They're gonna have to, I think, draft up to get Mara.
1: Yeah, it's sounding more and more like that. I'm seeing him anywhere between 8 and 10, really.
6: Yeah,
1: all the mock drafts.
6: So if that's the guy they want,
1: Also hearing that, this is interesting, that the Timberwolves are actively pursuing Josh Giddey, and they are also actively pursuing Derek White if they end up wanting to trade Derek White after the whole Giannis and Jaylen Brown situation.
6: God, why would Boston want to trade Derek White?
1: I don't think they would, but
6: no,
1: they might have to bring in Giannis.
6: Now, the Giddey situation, yeah, Minnesota needs help there. I mean,
1: I would like Giddey a whole lot more in Minnesota than I would like John Morant in Minnesota.
6: Oh, no, that's a great point. Yeah, 100%. And what's Morant making, by the way? He got to be making a ton.
1: He's
6: got to
1: be making
6: a
1: ton of money. Let's see. John Morant contract. 5 years, 197.
6: Okay, so he's making about, what, 40 runs, a year?
1: Yeah, 39.4 a year. Runs through 27, 28.
6: I wouldn't want any part of him. I mean,
1: I'm with you.
6: I bring in a Giddy. I mean, what would that trade to get him from Chicago?
1: Julius Randle would probably have to go.
6: Oh, I wouldn't get rid of Julius
1: Randle. And I really wouldn't want to get rid of Jaden McDaniels.
6: No. I think they
1: Dosunmu, maybe?
6: Can't you get a point guard cheap? And but look at Houston. When Van Fleet got hurt, they didn't do anything.
1: They couldn't get a point guard. I mean, we saw multiple teams need a point guard this past season and not really get one at the deadline. They were kind of the rationed position, I guess you would say, in the NBA last season. Point guard was.
6: There's some good point guards in this draft.
1: A lot of great point guards in this draft. Yeah, I would put Acuff number one on that list. Yeah. I put Kingston Fleming's number two on that list.
6: Yeah,
1: I like Burry's a lot.
6: Yeah, this is a really, really good year. I tell you, the draft is really good for point guards and big men. So
1: now I haven't looked at the second round or late first round of the draft to see. As far as, like, where did the Thunder pick in the second round, Al?
6: I think it's 34, isn't it?
1: 34. Let's see if I have a two-round mock draft here.
6: I can get you two.
1: I got it right here.
6: Okay.
1: 34. 37.
6: 37, okay. What do they got at 37?
1: 37, they got Richie Saunders, the BYU, his grandpa created tater tots. Remember that kid from BYU can really shoot it?
6: What could you get for Joe? You get more than a second-round draft pick for Isaiah Joe, don't you?
1: That's what I was kind of saying, is you could trade Isaiah Joe for beef stew. But makes some sense.
6: I think whoever they draft is going to be a second-team center this year and then the first-team.
1: I agree with you. I agree. I'm just saying it's that type of guy. It would be a pretty good bench player.
6: How about a first round draft pick?
1: Yeah, could be.
6: I mean, although Detroit's going to be pretty good.
1: Pistons are picking 21st in the draft. They have the Pistons taking Bennett Sturts from Iowa.
6: Interesting. Okay, let's take a break. We'll come back. We're going to throw some football with you, Sam.
1: Love it.
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0: 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Morocco, a 1-0 lead over Scotland. Morocco took the lead in just the second minute. Ismael Saibari, his second goal of the tournament. Tonight in Group C, Brazil versus Haiti, 8:30 p.m. Eastern in Philadelphia. Earlier today, the U.S. men's national team downed Australia 2-0, and the U.S. has clinched a spot in the knockout round. 6 points so far. That's the most the U.S. has ever accumulated in the group stage of a World Cup, and there's still one game left to play in the group stage next week. Still to come tonight in Group D, Turkey A versus Paraguay, 11 p.m. Eastern. The U.S. wins Group D with a Paraguay win or draw. I'm Phil Constantino, Westwood One Sports.
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34: Did you know that almost half the vegetables and more than three quarters of the fruit that we eat in this country come from just one state, California? Yeah, it's true. And according to a new report by the Environmental Working Group, a health advocacy organization, a lot of this produce is tainted with PFAS, which are sometimes referred to as forever chemicals. Why? Well, the EPA says pesticides keep America's food supply safe, abundant, and affordable. And of course, these chemicals are used in every state, not just California. Now, if you are worried, though, about how much you're consuming, the best thing to do is to buy organic produce, if and when you can. Organic or not, you should rinse all fruits and vegetables under running water. Don't use any soap. And as one epidemiologist told us, use a brush on sturdier items like carrots, potatoes, and cucumbers. I'm Dr. Sanjay Gupta, helping you live a better life.
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8: I didn't think they'd get past Georgia, and they walked them the other night. I mean, blew them away. I mean, you know.
9: Well, I don't think they're going to get past Georgia Tech at Georgia Tech. Georgia Tech was number two team in the country.
8: Yeah. So I'm, you know, we'll know. Well, let's see.
9: Play tomorrow. At 2 o'clock. 2 o'clock
8: they win
9: tomorrow.
8: That first game, that'll give them a big
9: win. You're in great shape. That's exactly right.
8: Right. So, okay, Al. Okay.
9: Take care. See ya. Let's go to Chuck. How's it going, Chuck?
10: Great, Al. How you doing, buddy?
9: Good. Mai Tai.
10: Awesome. You bet. Mai Tai for sure. Hey, real quick, I just want to get your thoughts. You know, I know a lot of folks are kind of, you know, talking Thunder draft, wanting to get, you know, somebody to go against Wembanyama. And, I was listening to Morning Animals this morning, I think, a little bit, and Matt Pinto was on, and they were talking, you know, we've got, you know, Jay Will and Hart and, you know, Chet, obviously. And then, you know, you've even got Sorber, you know, so you've got four bigs already on the roster, it looks like, you know. And so the Thunder going out trying to get somebody to think about Wembanyama, probably isn't that likely. I mean, maybe or maybe not.
9: No,
10: I don't know.
9: It's very, I Hart will probably only be here next year.
10: Okay. So well, my thought, this is kind of what I was wanting to look for. I mean,
9: yeah.
10: I feel like we've got really good defenders that are, you know, between 6 foot and say 6'5". We've got, you know, Wallace and obviously Dort, and, you know, Dort probably won't be here. But what I feel like what I would like to see us go after is something, you know, obviously you're not going to get like a J-Dub, obviously just growing on a tree, you know, he'll be in the top 5 or 6 picks. But I mean, just somebody that is athletic, but somewhere in that 6'5 to 6'9 range. I felt like, you know, we really got kind of pushed around on the perimeter offensively without Dub in there and without Mitchell in there. We didn't have good enough ball handling, obviously, but somebody that
9: you're going to have them, though. You're going to have them, though.
10: Yeah, no, I know, but I'm saying if we lose Dub again, we have nobody in that, you know, 6'5 to 6'9 range that's physical and can do what Dub can do. And I know that we're not going to be able to get somebody that's as I'm thinking maybe somebody like a Desmond Mason type of guy or something like that, you know, a guy that's kind of a tweener size-wise but is physical to kind of help against Castle and help against Bissell and some of those guys that and Harper, you know, somebody that can match up better with those guys when they're on the offense then, when we're on offense. You know, I felt like –
9: Well, you know, it was great the way the Knicks did it. How about them going with two small guards against San Antonio? When they put Alvarado in there.
10: You're right. But I love a guy like Ananobi or something like that. That's kind of what I'm thinking, you know? Yeah. I mean, I know they don't grow on trees, but it's an athletic
9: but
10: guy.
9: They got
10: but they
9: have J-Dub. They're not going to – they're going to need a starting center in 2 years.
10: Yeah. Do you feel good about Dub's hamstring, though? That's the thing. I mean, I'm worried that, you know, we could lose him.
9: I think they say it would be 100% next year. So
10: – Okay.
9: So
10: – Okay.
9: So you got to keep your fingers crossed, okay, Chuck?
10: All right. Take care. Appreciate you, Al. Thanks,
9: see ya. Okay, here's the CBS did stuff on teams with new quarterbacks like in the Big 12. Let me tell you what they say. Okay, let's go to Arizona State first. What was fair to view four-star Kentucky transfer Cutaboli as Arizona State's likely heir apparent to Sam Leavitt when he committed to Arizona State in January? That's not necessarily a far-gone conclusion coming out of the spring. So they got a battle with former UCF quarterback and Michigan quarterback Mickey Keene. That's Arizona State. Baylor. This is interesting. And I keep on forgetting that he's there. Despite a drawn-out process between DJ Lagway's first commitment to Baylor, that at the Rocky State. Well, you like Lagway?
5: Not really. I think he's kind of a turnover machine, but he has the talent. Yeah.
9: So they said he'll be the replacement for Sawyer Robinson. And it goes, DJ Lagway is the real deal, a source said. We will see about that. God, NFL sources have indicated that BYU has close to 10 players with a legitimate chance to getting drafted next year. Are you kidding me? Is that not unbelievable? And that and that doesn't
5: Martin,
9: even
5: right?
9: include talented players who are not draft eligible for at least another year, such as sophomore quarterback Bear Brockmeyer. I like him a lot.
5: Yeah, I like him too. I know he struggled against Tech in that Big 12 championship game, but he's a dog, and to do what he did as a freshman was impressive.
9: Okay, Cincinnati. There's an awareness around Cincinnati that it can't replace Brendan Sorsby talent. But following spring practice, there is optimism that the offense can replicate most of his production from last year. The foundation of the Bears' offense remains a run game that ranked third nationally in yards per play last year, and the core's deep offensive line returns. So as for the quarterback, Cincinnati, Georgia Southern's J.C. French out of the portal will replace Sorsby. A two-year start for the Eagles, French had a strong spring. He isn't as talented as Sorsby, okay, we'll see.
5: Now, are they is Cincinnati going to face any punishment for that? Because Sorsby's camp was saying that Cincinnati was aware of all that stuff.
9: That's a great question. That is a great question. I do not know, but that is a legit question. Okay, Kansas. The competition replaced Jalen Daniels as a starting quarterback at Kansas remains unsettled, relatively open. Junior Cole Bauert and sophomore Isaiah Marshall both got equal reps during the spring, so have no idea what's going on there. Now listen to this, Oklahoma State. Despite zero starting experience at the Power Four level, Drew Mestemaker's tape from North Texas was so impressive that at least some NFL scouting sources have given him a first-round grade entering the season. Saying he could be a first-round draft pick next year.
5: He was great at North Texas.
9: No doubt. You got to wait to see. I compare somewhat to the John Mateer thing. So, but I watched him play, and he was really, really good at North Texas.
5: Yes, he was.
9: Let's see. TCU. You're gonna enjoy this. Let me see what they say here. Kendall Brown's good. Okay, listen to this. Despite losing quarterback John Hoover to Indiana in the portal, there's optimism that there won't be, if any, drop off at the position, thanks to the addition of Harvard quarterback Jaden Craig. NFL scouts view Craig and Harper as terrible day three draft picks at this point. That's what I'm saying. Why is some people going nuts about Hoover at Indiana?
5: And I bet that Craig's making a whole lot less at TCU than Hoover made at Indiana.
9: That's exactly right. It says here, Jalen is super mature. From what we're doing, I think Jaden is going to fit us better. It worked out for both sides. How about that? Texas Tech. Despite losing Brandon Sorsby to the NFL supplemental draft, there remains optimism about the state of Tech's quarterback room. Sources indicate that sophomore Will Hammond can use the progress as well in recovery from a torn ACL and believe he'll be available for Tech's Big 12 opener against Houston in week 3. A former star recruit, Hammond played in 8 games last season and has made 3 career starts. So, interesting.
5: Something to remember about Tech is even though Sorsby's gone, they're still going to be good. And last year, I mean, they got no quarterback production, you know, after Baron Morton got hurt. And they were still winning games with their defense.
9: That's right. That's exactly right. That's a really good point. West Virginia. Rich Rodriguez brought in Michael Hawkins to run his offense at quarterback. Hawkins backed up John Mateer at Oklahoma last year, and his confidence at WVU that'll help the Mountaineers improve offensively after ranking second worst in Big 12 in passing last season and third worst in scoring. Hawkins had some good moments with five starts at Oklahoma over the last two seasons, including four in 2024 after taking over briefly, starting job from former five-star recruit Jackson Arnold. Michael Hawkins should be dynamic, a source said. Can he make a lot of throws? Should be an electric runner on the offense. You like Hawkins as much as I do?
5: I like Hawkins a lot, and it makes a lot of sense in a Rich Rod offense. Now, absolutely. I do think that he needs to work on his touch at times, but
9: He got a strong arm. It's not as far as it is touch. I mean,
5: right, it's touch, and it's making those throws over the middle. I mean, the one that sticks in your head is him, you know, leading the receiver right into the brick wall last year in the one game that he came in. Yep. But again, I do think that he has talent, and I think he's good enough to be a starting quarterback in the Big 12. I think he's in an offense that'll, you know, exemplify those talents. Would,
9: Remember Pat White there with
5: that's exactly what I'm thinking. I mean, exactly.
9: My goodness.
5: Geno Smith, same thing.
9: Yeah, Geno Smith, yeah. So I thought that was interesting, little football stuff. And that's just about Messemaker, isn't it?
5: I think they're going to be really good. And again, you know, I'm knocking on wood because the last couple of years I said, and again, it's a new coach with Eric Morris and everything, but the last couple of years with OSU, I said, well, last year they can't not win a playoff. I mean, win a regular season game again, and they went 2 years without winning a regular season game. So we see turnover like crazy with this new coaching change. But I do like Caleb Hawkins a lot, and I do like Messemaker a lot, and I do think that if things go the right way, you could possibly see Oklahoma State win 8 or 9 games,
9: which would be spectacular. The one thing you don't know about them, the offensive line. You got to be great at running back, quarterback, and everything. You better be able to block.
5: Got to be able to block. We'll see about the offensive line.
9: We're going to come back. Got one more segment right here. 98.1 FM, WWLS, the sports animal.
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4: And back. A pretty good weekend coming up with the U.S. Open and OU baseball coming up. Your first Father's Day, huh?
5: First Father's Day. It's still weird. People telling me happy Father's Day. I'm not used to that. Two day games, by the way, for the Sooners this weekend.
4: 2 o'clock and then 1:30.
5: That's
4: 2
5: exactly
4: o'clock in the morning
5: right.
4: And 1:30 on Sunday.
5: Bad what do you think about them, Al?
4: Tomorrow night in Omaha. So, need to win game one, man. And Cord has been throwing, Cord Reagan's been, he's been unbelievable his last two games.
5: He's been great. And it was a huge benefit to the Sooners that they didn't have to waste Cord Reagan on that if necessary.
4: Massive,
5: game.
4: Massive. Winning that game, yeah, was so big. You're right about that. Now you're going to go, your number one's going against their number one. If you had lost that game, your number two would have gone against their number one.
5: Listen to this stat, Al. Since they were down 8-2 to Georgia Tech in that regional, they have outscored their opponents 60-17.
4: That. And they played some really, really
5: great
4: good
5: competition.
4: Team. Yeah. That is
5: I mean,
4: crazy.
5: Heck, Georgia Tech was the ACC champs. KU.
4: Number two team in the country.
5: Yeah. And Kansas was the Big 12 champs. And then they played Georgia, which was the SEC champs, and then they also played Alabama, which was the 4 seed in the tournament.
4: Well, and they have won what they've won. They've won 7 straight games. Is that what it is?
5: 8 now. It's 8.
4: 8 now?
5: Yeah.
4: And they've been underdog in all 8 games.
5: It's amazing.
4: And they'll be underdog tomorrow.
5: That's right.
4: What is the spread on that game tomorrow?
5: North Carolina -180 and OU +140.
4: Okay, so it's pretty close.
5: It's pretty close, yes.
4: Really close. So, what's the odds? Get the odds on the draft of what Vegas is saying right now. Vegas knows who's getting drafted first, second, third.
5: Let's see here.
4: Although it changed when Bancaro, the year Bancaro got drafted, and Chet and Jabari Smith was such a big favorite.
5: That's right. Okay. Pick number one, DeBonsa -450, Darren Peterson +300. That's a little bit closer than you might think.
4: That's pretty big, -400 to plus.
5: It is, but, you know, it seems like it could even be more than that. Let's see, top 10 pick, Kingston Fleming's -500, Braden.

0: Burry's -250, Mara -240, Nate Ament -170, Yaxel Lindeborg top 10 pick +270.
1: Well, I don't see any things on him going in the top 10, but who knows? What's Acuff?
0: Let's see here. It has Acuff going 5.
1: Okay. And what does it have Mara going?
0: It has Mara going 6, 7, 8.
1: Okay. So if Oakland is, if the Thunder trade up with Brooklyn, they're definitely drafting Mara. You agree with that?
0: I agree with that. Yes.
1: Yeah.
0: There's no one else because they could get Yaxel at 12, it seems like.
1: And they get Johnson at 12.
0: Yes.
1: So
0: now if they draft, I mean, if they trade all the way up to 6, maybe they're going after Wagler. I don't know.
1: No, they got to go after a center. And there's one draft. I see that they got Acuff going 6 and Wagler 5th.
0: Yep. No, it seems like if they trade, it's going to be Mara, the 7-3 guy out of Michigan.
1: Yeah. So it'll be fun next week. Here's the thing with the draft and the Thunder. Like last year, and the year before, not them. They drafted for a starter, I think, in 2 years. I mean, this is going to be a draft because of the money crunch and what is happening. Gideon added up after next year when they have all those guys, when they have Chet, SGA, J Dub, Cason Wallace, and then AJ Mitchell. Those, he said, it's going to be like $200,000 with 5 players.
0: Mm-hmm. Yeah, I mean, Shea's going to be making 61, and then Chet and Dub are making 44 that year.
1: And then we're going to say Cason Wallace probably going to make around what 27, 28? Is that what you said?
0: Yeah, 27 ish, and Caruso. Don't forget him. He's going to be making 20.
1: Wow, that is.
0: At least you have Topic and Sorber and McCain and Mitchell all in the rookie deal still.
1: When do you get hurt? How many times in under the second April?
0: The third year. Penalties?
1: The third year is the year.
0: Your first round pick automatically goes to 30.
1: See, I mean, that's.
0: And then after that, and again, it depends. The taxes and how much you have to pay depends on how much you go over that second apron. And then the fourth year, you would start not being able to trade first round picks, and you know.
1: Well, that's why I told you I should say, hey, we got to watch. We don't want to go over this thing.
0: Yeah, and he's right really about that. You. He's not being cheap. There's actual penalties for this stuff now. It's not just money.
1: That's the key. You can go, you know, out in the Clipper land, and some of these other owners have so much money. It doesn't matter because they've done a great job in enforced with penalties.
0: And
1: now,
0: again, it's not just 3 years in a row. It's any 3 years in a 5 year time span as well. So the Thunder needs to do everything possible to stay under the second apron this upcoming season.
1: I totally agree with you. Okay, how will they do that with iHeart? They're going to keep iHeart. That's where Dort's going to be gone.
0: Assuming hypothetically you keep Dort, Wiggins, and Joe, and extend Cason Wallace and extend Hartenstein, it would be around $260 million, which is about $40 million over the 222 number of the second apron. And so Dort's 18, Joe's 10, and Wiggins 10 would be around $40 million. And then you could restructure the extensions with Cason Wallace and Hartenstein to, you know, have more on the back end. And
1: they're not going to extend Hartenstein, I'm
0: telling you.
1: I'm just saying
0: that's a possibility. Or, like you said, they draft Mara on the rookie deal.
1: Because of the thing, Ian, if you extend Hartenstein for $20 million, what's happening 2 years from now?
0: Either way, that gets you under the 222 number for this year.
1: Oh, for this year. I know that. Yeah. Okay, I see what you're saying.
0: Yeah.
1: I understand that. Okay, good point. What do you got going on tonight?
0: Going to be talking about the U.S. Open with my man Taylor Williams. Going to be breaking down the leaderboard. Lots of Oklahoman names up on top. If you guys want to weigh in, 405-900-9957 is the Lucky Star line. We'll talk after the break.
1: Sam, have a great weekend. Good
0: you
1: for
0: too,
1: happy Al. Father's
0: happy
1: Day.
0: Happy Father's Day to you, too.
1: It's going
0: to
1: do it for me. I'll be back on Monday. Good night, Oklahoma.

0: 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The answer? Game time.
1: It's game time!
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12: Slowly but surely, AI is seeping its way into every corner of our lives. One area perhaps I didn't expect is diet advice. A new study out of Turkey found that chatbots are recommending to teen boys and girls that they restrict their daily calories to dangerously low levels and eat a balance of nutrients that are kind of out of whack. Remember, teenagers are growing, one pediatrician told us. If they aren't getting enough nutrition, it can really stunt their growth on a number of levels. And in extreme cases, it can lead to significant health consequences. Large language models, LLMs, they are designed to agree with you. So if you're looking to lose weight, they're going to push you pretty hard in that direction. They also sometimes don't know how to tell the difference between good information and bad information. And you know who does? Your doctor. I'm Dr. Sanjay Gupta, helping you live a better life.

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0: 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You've been waiting all day for this.
1: It's game time!
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4: That's right, Oklahoma City, it is game time on the Sports Animal. 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We'll dive into that later on in the show. If you have any questions about it, 405-900-9957 is the Lucky Star line. It's also the Johnny's text line. So I got four more hours of radio to do, really six more. I work on Saturday, tomorrow as well. Go to Graves Golf tomorrow, by the way. Dr. Gil Morgan going to be out there. They got food trucks, all sorts of things going on at Graves Golf tomorrow from 1 to 3 p.m. But my point is we have four more hours of game time until we hit the NBA draft. So, Thunder fans, who do you want the Thunder to take? Would you like to see the 7'3 center from Michigan, Ade Mara, come in? Or would you like to see Jaxel Lindeborg, also from Michigan, come in and be J-Dub's backup? Would you like to see Merez Johnson, also from Michigan, come in and be a center for the future for the Oklahoma City Thunder? Or would you like to see the Thunder possibly trade Isaiah Joe to Detroit and possibly get Beef Stew, Isaiah Stewart, back in return? A lot of different possibilities for the Thunder this year. I would love to get some Thunder fans' thoughts on what they would like to see the Thunder do in this draft. Also, I have a question for the casual sports fan out there. Do you care about the World Cup? Because if you don't care right now, I don't think you're ever going to care about the World Cup. There is more excitement for this United States team than we have seen literally since the 1930s. This is the first time the United States has won their first two games in the World Cup since the 1930s. And I watched that full match today between the United States and Australia and thoroughly impressed. Thoroughly impressed. Balogun forces the own goal with, 11 minutes into the game in the 11th minute. Middles it. Australian guy kicks it right in the back of the net. USA goes up 1-0, 1-0. And then Freeman with the header to put it away. And there was a review on whether it was offsides or not. Freeman was not offsides, and the United States takes a 2-0 lead over Australia, and they close it out. Australia, they played better in the second half, but the damage had been done, and the United States does all of this without their best player, Pulisic. And so, a lot of excitement around the United States men's soccer team, and even more exciting, if you look at what the possible bracket could look like if it stands how it is right now, you got the Congo